0: announced, well, and indeed, Democrat Mai Vang has now taken the lead over Doris Matsui, 30.8% to 29.1% in the race for the District 7 seat. The incumbent Matsui had the lead until moments ago. The Secretary of State's website now catching up with Mai Vang's political emailer that went out saying that she has secured the top spot on the November ballot. She does have the lead at this moment. Meanwhile, in District 6, Republican-turned-independent Kevin Kiley still with the most votes at 24.5%. Democrat Dr. Richard Pan now extending his lead over Republican Michael Stansfield. Pan in second with 23.2% and Stansfield with 20.1%. So Pan continuing to pull away there. And it looks like it'll be a Kiley versus Dr. Pan race in six and a Mai Vang versus incumbent Doris Matsui race in District 7. Meanwhile, Sacramento County Supervisors District 1, Flo Kofer expanding her lead over Eric Guerra. Kofer, though, with only 45.6% of the vote. Guerra with 29.4%. The two may go head-to-head in the November election. While in Sacramento City Council District 1, Lisa Kaplan continuing to hold the lead over Jen Chawla and Kaplan with 50% plus one. She has 52.7%, which would prevent a November runoff. The November matchup set in the race for California's next insurance watchdog, KFBK's Dina Kodiak reports.
1: Democrats Jane Kim and State Senator Ben Allen are advancing to the November general election in the race for California Insurance Commissioner. Kim, a member of the San Francisco Board of Supervisors, is leading the way with 27% of the vote. Allen has 20% of the vote. The winner will succeed Ricardo Lara, the former Democratic lawmaker who has served two terms as insurance commissioner. The next insurance commissioner will inherit growing risks officials connect with climate change and the aftermath of the 2025 Southern California wildfires. This will be the first November election between two Democrats since California insurance commissioner became an elected position. Dina Kodiak, KFBK, Sacramento's News Radio.
0: Red flag warning going into effect tomorrow morning through Thursday afternoon, and that fire that's been burning near Winter is now about 540 acres in size. Crews have secured 20% containment. Again, that's along Highway 128, the Puda Fire near Winters. And Davis High Schools could have a new cell phone policy next fall. We get the details from KFBK's Jordan Christmas.
2: High schools under the Davis Joint Unified School District could have an away-for-the-day phone policy next school year. In a board meeting last week, the new policy was presented to district staff, and it would extend the district's current ban to include lunch and passing periods. Currently, students are allowed to use phones on campus during those times. The proposal would not require students to leave phones at home or in their locker, but the devices would need to be stored in their backpacks. Officials acknowledge the adjustment it would be for both students and teachers, calling the enforcement of the policy an all-hands-on-deck moment. Jordan Christmas, KFBK, Sacramento's News Radio.
0: It's 5:06, and I'm Joe Michaels on the KFBK Afternoon News with Kitty O'Neill.
3: Thank you, Joe. The town of Paradise is changing the policies when it comes to reporting substandard work on the thousands of new homes being built in the wake of the campfire. KFBK's Mike Baca reports.
4: Public Works Director Mark Maddox says the outcry from residents regarding suspect contracting work and inconsistencies in evaluating that work has been heard. Paradise is changing their policy, and he says they had to do it.
5: Different assessments post-construction about what was passing at the time versus what residents are currently seeing, and so that's just one example of where improvements have been made.
4: Maddox has a word of warning to contractors who don't fulfill their obligations.
5: If you want to keep doing business in Paradise, we are really looking for contractors that are going to stand behind the work and resolve these issues for their residents.
4: Paradise will assess contractors' strikes should an independent reviewer deem their work substandard. Two strikes results in the suspension of permits until the issues are fixed. Mike Baca, KFBK, Sacramento's News Radio.
3: All right, and coming up for your poll question today, some action there in Iran. As you may have heard, the Iranians had downed a U.S. helicopter over the Strait of Hormuz. Thankfully, the two service members who were on the Apache are safe. But Trump said, well, now the U.S. must respond. So he has strikes. And now Iran says, well, we're going to have to respond. So Does it make you uneasy that this is maybe escalating, going on longer than thought? Are you worried about the repercussions on our economy? Do you think this is how it should be going, executing? I mean, there's a lot of ways to answer. #250 on your smartphone, keyword open mic. We'll get calls ahead. Right now, we've got more of your top global and national stories. You'll probably hear more about this now on KFBK News Radio, live everywhere, iHeartRadio app.
6: From ABC News, I'm Dave Packer. The U.S. retaliating against Iran for the downing of an American helicopter near the Strait of Hormuz, calling the strike self-defense.
7: ABC News Chief Washington correspondent Jonathan Carl was on the phone with President Trump just as CENTCOM announced these retaliatory attacks against Iran. The president told Carl he thinks it's, quote, very important to respond, and called the U.S. retaliatory strikes, quote, very strong and very powerful. U.S. forces Tuesday night launched what CENTCOM called self-defense strikes in response to Iran's attack on a U.S. Army Apache helicopter. Karen Travers, ABC News, Washington.
6: Several states holding primary elections today, including the closely watched race in Maine.
8: That is going to decide who will face off with incumbent Republican Senator Susan Collins in one of the most watched races this cycle. The race comes as Democratic candidate Graham Platner faces renewed questions after the New York Times reported several former girlfriends described what they called unsettling behavior. Platner has strongly denied any violence.
6: ABC News political director Avery Harper. A 59-year-old veteran airline pilot arrested, accused of flying hundreds of flights with thousands of passengers, all without a proper license. Authorities in Canada have arrested Jeffrey Wall for deceiving the flying public and his bosses at Air Canada. ABC's Aaron Katursky says Wall
9: flew 900 flights, both internationally and domestic, for Air Canada, Canada's national carrier, serving tens of thousands of passengers. Air Canada says maybe there wasn't any real safety concern here, but according to the police, this kind of credentialing has to matter.
6: Jury is deciding sentencing for a Texas teenager convicted in the stabbing of a rival high school athlete during a track meet. Earlier today, a jury found 19-year-old Carmelo Anthony guilty in the murder of 17-year-old Austin Metcalf, an athlete from a rival team. You're listening to ABC News.
3: 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In for Dana Hess today for traffic, Lori Sanders.
10: And this report brought to you by Safeway. Your commute routes, some are improving, some not so much. Eastbound Cap from downtown to the split, that's an 18-minute drive, an 11-minute delay. Just a minor delay from eastbound 80, the split to Roseville, 12 minutes, a 2-minute delay. Southbound 5 from downtown to Elk Grove, 13 minutes, a 3-minute delay. Southbound 99 out to Elk Grove, a 3-minute delay, a 13-minute drive. Eastbound 50 from downtown to Folsom, it's 19 minutes, no delays there, but there is a crash eastbound 50 at Zinfandel, multi-vehicle accident. One is blocking the Zinfandel off-ramp. Northbound 5 downtown to Woodland, 27 minutes. That's a 9-minute delay. Westbound 5080 out to Davis, a 20-minute commute, 3-minute delay. And eastbound 80 Davis to downtown, a 28-minute drive, a 13-minute delay. 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
11: Mainly clear for the rest of your Tuesday. Tonight's low 60 to 64. Bright sunshine. Hot for tomorrow. High 97 to 101. Remaining very hot on Thursday with bright sunshine. The high going up to 102 to 106. I'm AccuWeather's Andy Robb on KFBK. 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
3: 86 in Sacramento, 86 in Elk Grove, and we're looking at your poll question today. So things escalating, as you probably heard, Iran downed a helicopter. Guys are okay, thankfully. President Trump ordered launched strikes in retaliation. Iran says it's going to retaliate. Are you concerned about extending the war, or how do you see this?
12: War is horrible. A lot of innocent people get hurt. If Iran is truly that much of a threat to us, we need to just devastate them away.
13: We all want to see this Iran issue over with as soon as possible. But we got to remember, they're stringing this out. We're already there. We might as well finish the job, right? Just end it. I mean, don't end it like stop and turn around with your tail between your legs. Take these guys out.
14: We need to be out of Iran now. If we're close enough for our helicopters to be shot down, we've already got them, allegedly, from what you said, with the war is already won. We don't need to be there anymore. Stop helping Bibi with this land grab. Israel's looking for a new home and looking to expand their territory. I don't want to kill Americans to help that.
3: Okay, what do you say? And, of course, we have lost American lives, fortunately, this time. As I said, on the Apache helicopter, the two were rescued 2 hours in the water, though. I don't know what they were thinking. Anyway, #250 on your smartphone keyword, open mic, if you have a comment on this. We'll come back and get more of what you have to say. Straight ahead, we've got more of your top stories. Interesting, in the Nick Reiner case, he wants trust money so he can pay for an attorney after he's accused of killing his parents. Very interesting. Anyway, KPK News Radio, make us your first preset so you can listen to us anytime, anywhere.
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3: And it is 5:17 now at KFBK. So very interesting twist here in the Rob Reiner and wife murder situation. So Nick Reiner, the son, wants trust money to hire back this famed attorney, Alan Jackson, to defend him. ABC's Alex Stone explains all this.
0: Hey, Kitty. Yeah, so basically Nick Reiner is saying that there is an individual trust fund, not the overall family trust. That exists as well. But he's saying that this is about an individual trust fund that his parents, Rob and Michelle Reiner, that they set up for him many years ago, in which it is written in it that he is to get 50% of the money when he's 30 and the rest at 35. He is 32 years old. He says through his civil attorney that he never received that first 50%, which would have been 2 years ago before the murders. So his civil attorneys are saying, hey, he was due that is his money, that no matter what, it doesn't belong to the family any longer, and that he needs that money to pay for his defense. But this sheds light on what happened back in January when Alan Jackson, the famed defense attorney, withdrew from the case when he came outside court and he told us this.
1: I had to withdraw as Nick Reiner's counsel. Circumstances beyond our control, but more importantly, circumstances beyond Nick's control.
0: And he wouldn't say the time, or he hasn't really ever said why he couldn't represent Nick any longer, but he had hinted that they were working toward a defense of not guilty by reason of insanity. You remember he said this.
1: Pursuant to the laws of this state, pursuant to the law in California, Nick Reiner is not guilty of murder. Print that.
0: And now in this court filing, it says that Nick's siblings cut him off financially and would not give him any money to pay for Alan Jackson to defend himself for allegedly killing their parents. So Nick Reiner has a public defender now. He is saying if the court will give him the money from that individual trust, he can pay to bring Alan Jackson back. And he says he needs somebody of the caliber of Alan Jackson. And Jackson wrote in these filings that he is ready and willing to represent Nick Reiner again if there is money out there that one day, and he said they can come up with an alternative payment arrangement, but that one day will pay his staff for working on the case. The interesting thing in this is there's something called the Slayer Law in California, which prevents somebody from getting an inheritance or life insurance, anything, if they murdered the person who would give them the money.
3: And it's called the Slayer Law?
0: Yeah, the Slayer Law.
3: Wow.
0: And so there are questions here if the Slayer Law comes into play. The argument from Nick Reiner's attorneys, the argument is being that they don't think it would apply because at least 50% of the money would have been before the murders, that he should have been paid out 2 years ago, and that belongs to him no matter what. The other part of it is he hasn't been convicted, and yeah, the law is if somebody is found guilty of killing the person, then they don't get their inheritance. So if he needs this now for his defense, can they get the probate court to give it to him? Well, we'll see. The side of the family, they've been delaying, the trust has been delaying giving him the money, and now this will go to probate court.
3: Wow, this is an unusual situation, Alex.
0: And there's a lot of money at play. I mean, you think how much is probably in the family trust.
3: Sure.
0: We're talking about the individual trust fund, but the overall family trust, it could be at play as well.
3: For sure, yeah. Ooh, all right. ABC's Alex Stone, thank you.
0: You got it. Thanks, Kitty.
3: That is a tricky one. All right, traffic and weather together. Let's start in the KPK Traffic Center. In for Dana Hess today, it's Lori Sanders.
10: 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The commute routes, about the same. Eastbound Cap City from downtown to the split, a 22-minute commute, a 14-minute delay. Eastbound 80 from the split to Roseville, 12 minutes, a 2-minute delay. Southbound 5 down to Elk Grove, a 16-minute drive, a 6-minute delay. 99 out to Elk Grove, that's a 13-minute trip, a 3-minute delay. Eastbound 50 from downtown out to Folsom, we've got an accident. Eastbound 50 at Zinfandel, multi-vehicle there, one blocking the off-ramp. That's a 19-minute trip. No delays there. Northbound 5 from downtown to Woodland, 29 minutes, an 11-minute delay. Heading out to Davis on westbound 5080, that's a 20-minute trip, 3-minute delay. Coming in to downtown from Davis, eastbound 80, that's a 23-minute drive, an 11-minute delay. 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
3: All right. Thank you, Lori. As we check your KFBK forecast, we are going to see a bit of a warm up here. So get ready for that.
2: Tonight, clear. Low for the rest of your Tuesday, 60 to 64. Wednesday, bright sunshine. Hot, high 97 to 101. Remaining very hot on Thursday with bright sunshine, the high reaching 102 to 106. I'm AccuWeather's Andy Robb on KFBK, Sacramento's News Radio.
3: And we've got in Sacramento 86 degrees, 85 in Carmichael. And let's check your business and money news. 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
4: According to a new report put out by the Social Security Administration, the Retirement Trust Fund, or OASI, Old Age and Survivors Insurance, will run out of money in 2032. At that point, if Congress does nothing, which Congress likes to do, 78% of benefits would then be payable going forward. So everyone would get a big haircut if Congress doesn't do something. The problem is, until it becomes an absolute crisis in 2032, Congress is unlikely to do anything. There just is not the political will. So we're going to have to wait and endure the brinksmanship to get to a place where they can actually kind of fix it or at least elongate the survivability of Social Security. Market overall today, not moving too far as there's still hostilities between the U.S. and Iran. And even with those hostilities, oil did drop today. Let's check the final numbers. Dow up 86, 50,872. NASDAQ down 250. S&P down 19 points. Gold down 40 at 43.24 an ounce. 10-year bond yield 4.52%.
3: All right. We thank Kelly Brothers there. And now.
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3: Well, a little bit of theater news. If you like free theater in the park, the Take Note Troops production of The Taming of the Shrew, that's right, the Shakespeare piece, comedy, is going to be performed Wednesday, June 10th, tomorrow, Thursday, the 11th, Friday, the 12th, and their final performance on Saturday, June 13th, and that's an evening show. So they start at 7:30 at the Quarry Park Amphitheater on Rockland Road in Rockland. They're presenting it as kind of a Bollywood-style outdoor production, a very high energy, they say, and it's perfect for family. So if you like, you know, a free theater in the park experience, that's happening in Rockland June 10th through the 13th. So performances, as I said, are free, but the troupe does welcome donations, of course. So and you can also, you know, bring a picnic and all that stuff. So there you go. It's Picnic in the Park with Theater Shakespeare Quarry Park. Now, moving on to bigger shows, Broadway on Tour. The season tickets are on sale now. They've got this upcoming in the big theater in downtown Sacramento, Water for Elephants, The Outsiders, The Buena Vista Social Club, Shucked, The Notebook, you know, the Nicholas Sparks book that was made into a movie. By the way, Nicholas Sparks, did you know he was from Sacramento? Remember him coming into our studio when The Notebook hit big? He was a valedictorian from Bella Vista High School in Fair Oaks. Anyway, The Notebook, the play, and maybe Happy Ending is another show is A Beautiful Noise, the Neil Diamond musical, and also Death Becomes Her, which was also another movie. So, yeah, if you want to see those shows, Broadway Sacramento, the season tickets are now on sale, not individual shows, but if you want to get the series. And speaking of Broadway, the Tony Awards were held Sunday. And if you like, you know, then you watch it. So I'm not going to go into that. But this guy named Joshua Henry won his first Tony for Best Actor in a Musical, Ragtime. I loved this part of his speech.
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3: 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All right. 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
3: It's 5:30 at KFBK, and good afternoon. I'm Kitty O'Neill, and Stories Not Trending. A Democrat versus Republican showdown now projected for California's gubernatorial race. A union lawsuit over California's upcoming return to office mandate. And, oh, a bear attack to tell you about. We'll let you hear it. Right now, traffic and weather together. We'll head over to the KFBK Traffic Center. In for Dana Hess, it is Lori Sanders.
10: And this report brought to you by Roto-Rooter. In Ocampo, northbound 99 at Peltier Road, a two-vehicle accident. It's in the center divide with minor injuries. Traffic is slow back to Woodridge Road. In Rockland, northbound 65 at Galleria, we have a two-car accident. It looks like one of the vehicles went off the roadway. Traffic is backed up to 80. And traffic coming into Sacramento on the Yolo Causeway, that's crawling from Mace Boulevard out to the 8050 split. 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Traffic on the 10s every 10 minutes, mornings and afternoons. 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
3: Thanks, Lori. And your KFBK forecast, expect some warmer weather as the week goes on.
2: Mainly clear for the rest of your Tuesday. Tonight's low 60 to 64. Bright sunshine. Hot for tomorrow. High 97 to 101. Remaining very hot on Thursday with bright sunshine. The high going up to 102 to 106. I'm AccuWeather's Andy Robb on KFBK, Sacramento's News Radio.
3: Sacramento now 86 degrees and Elk Grove also 86. 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
3: Well, a number of major news organizations now projecting Steve Hilton will advance to California's gubernatorial runoff against Javier Becerra this November. ABC News, the Associated Press, CNN, NBC News, among those now projecting the Republican versus Democrat matchup. The latest numbers from the Secretary of State's office showing Becerra with 27.9% of the returns, Hilton with 24.9%, and Democrat Tom Steyer with 22.6%. Even as Steyer has closed the gap, there are no longer enough outstanding ballots for the billionaire to catch Hilton. We'll have more updated election results at 6 o'clock. Right now, more news with KFBK's Joe Michaels.
12: Kenny, federal prosecutors are accusing California of refusing to provide voter registration records requested by the U.S. Department of Justice. U.S. Attorney Bill Asaley saying the records are needed to audit the state's voter rolls, verify voter eligibility, and review compliance with federal election laws. The dispute stems from a lawsuit with the Justice Department filed against California Secretary of State Shirley Weber. Asaley says the Golden State has not complied with the federal request for records. A union representing California legal professionals is suing the state over a new rule that will require most state workers to be in the office at least 4 days a week starting July 1st. KFBK's Dina Kodiak reports.
13: The union argues this will increase pollution since more than 90,000 employees will need to commute. The union says the state hasn't properly studied the impact of return-to-work orders on the environment. Under the California Environmental Quality Act, the state must study and reduce the environmental impact of its decisions. The union says at least one report shows the new in-office rule could add over 15,000 metric tons of carbon dioxide each month. Dina Kodiak, KFBK, Sacramento's News Radio.
12: A couple in Mammoth, California, and their dogs are recovering after a bear attack in the popular mountain community. ABC's Alex Stone has details.
0: Mammoth police say they got a call at around 6 in the morning on Monday of a bear attack. When they arrived on scene, they found a man and woman badly hurt along with their dogs. They learned a woman heard her dogs barking and saw a black bear fighting one of her dogs outside their home. As she tried to stop the bear and dog fight, the bear turned on her, biting and clawing her. The man came outside with a hatchet and used a blunt end of it to strike the bear, critically injuring it and stopping the attack. The couple has significant injuries and the bear was found badly injured and was euthanized. Alex Stone, ABC News.
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14: ABC News, I'm Dave Packer. Retaliation. The U.S. striking Iran after the downing of an American helicopter near the Strait of Hormuz, calling the strike self-defense. President Trump had vowed that the U.S. must respond, risking the fragile ceasefire. ABC News contributor and former Defense Department official Mick Mulroy.
16: You have to have deterrence, and deterrence, especially in this context, requires a military response. It'll have to be up to the Iran whether they will retaliate and escalate this even further.
14: The House today passing the $70 billion immigration enforcement bill. The measure funds immigration, customs, and border protection for the remainder of President Trump's term.
1: And that bill now heads to the president's desk, where he's expected to sign it. A Texas teenager has been convicted of murder following a deadly stabbing at a high school track meet. Carmelo Anthony now faces between 5 and 99 years in prison. The jury found him guilty in the murder of 17-year-old Austin Metcalf. This is ABC News.
3: And we have your poll question coming up on what's going on with around these reciprocal strikes now. Are you concerned about it? Do you think it's going to have a negative impact on our economy, keep those gas prices high, which results in high prices for everything else? Is it how it has to be? What do you say? #250 on your smartphone. 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
10: And you're checking your commute routes. This report brought to you by Habit. It's eastbound Cap City from downtown to the split, a 22-minute trip, a 14-minute delay. Eastbound 80 from the split to Roseville, a 12-minute commute, 2-minute delay. Southbound 5 from downtown to Elk Grove, 16 minutes, a 6-minute delay. Heading out to Elk Grove on southbound 99, that's a 13-minute commute, a 3-minute delay. Eastbound 50 from downtown to Folsom, 19 minutes. That's no delay there, but still have this crash. Eastbound 50 at Zinfandel, multi-vehicles ones blocking that off-ramp. Northbound 5 from downtown to Woodland, a 29-minute trip, an 11-minute delay. Westbound 5080 out to Davis, a 20-minute ride, a 3-minute delay. And eastbound 80, Davis to downtown, a 23-minute trip, an 11-minute delay. Injured at work will go downtown. 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
3: Thank you, and the forecast.
2: Tonight, clear. Low for the rest of your Tuesday, 60 to 64. Wednesday, bright sunshine. Hot, high 97 to 101. Remaining very hot on Thursday with bright sunshine, the high reaching 102 to 106. I'm AccuWeather's Andy Robb on KFBK, Sacramento's News Radio.
3: 85 in Carmichael, 84 in Granite Bay. All right, President Trump ordered the U.S. to launch strikes in response to the downing of U.S. helicopter. Everybody was safe, thank goodness. And now Iran says it's going to respond. So now we're back and forth. Are you worried about escalation or what?
6: Hi, Kitty. The Iranians have not been negotiating in good faith, and they never will. The only thing they understand is brute force, and it's time for the president to absolutely unleash everything and leave the Iranian leadership group encased in a sea of glass.
7: Yes, this conflict is costly, and yes, this conflict is messy, but this is the result of decades and numerous presidents kicking the can down the road, pretending the Iranians were never going to enrich uranium and get their nuclear weapons of their own. It must be done, and there's never been a better time.
8: Me, my family, my friends, we left President Trump until this endless war. You can't bomb common sense into the Iranians, so what are we going to do? Keep using our bombs, our missiles, our money to fight this and put our American soldiers at risk? This is an Israeli war. We should stay out of this. Get out of it now, President Trump. I love you, but stop.
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0: happens, but it's looking like it could be a long election season for many Democrats.
1: Mm, okay. Well, let's switch to more of a global look here. We had a downed U.S. helicopter by Iran today with a very interesting rescue. What are we getting from this?
0: Well, the thing about it, Kitty, is it started with the Russia-Ukraine war, the use of drones and, as they call them, unmanned vehicles. But all of a sudden today, the U.S. CENTCOM, U.S. Central Command, has announced that for the very first time, these two U.S. airmen from the Apache were rescued via an unmanned surface vehicle, which is basically a boat with no people on it. And this is going to set the stage, it already has been in the Iranian war, for a whole new type of warfare. This will be talked about a lot. It'll be watched closely, and it certainly signals the biggest shift in, you know, wartime operations in many, many decades.
1: Yes, for sure. All right. Well, KPK political analyst Gary Dietrich, thank you so much.
0: Of course, Kitty. Talk to you soon.
1: Okay, and at 5:50, traffic and weather together every 10 minutes. And in for Dana Hess in the Traffic Center, it's Lori Sanders.
2: 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Your commute routes, things are definitely improving. Eastbound Cap City from downtown to the split, a 15-minute trip. That's an 8-minute delay. From the split out to Roseville, 12 minutes, a 2-minute delay. Southbound 5 from downtown to Elk Grove, that's a 15-minute drive, a 6-minute delay. 99 out to Elk Grove, that's a 15-minute trip, a 5-minute delay. Eastbound 50 from downtown to Folsom, a 19-minute trip. We've got no delays there, but they did get that multi-vehicle accident at Zinfandel out of the way. Northbound 5 from downtown to Woodland, 29 minutes, an 11-minute delay. If you're heading out to Davis on 8050, it's a 20-minute trip, a 3-minute delay. And if you're heading eastbound 80 Davis to downtown, a 27-minute drive, a 9-minute delay. Car problems? 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
3: Mainly clear for the rest of your Tuesday. Tonight's low 60 to 64. Bright sunshine. Hot for tomorrow. High 97 to 101. Remaining very hot on Thursday with bright sunshine. The high going up to 102 to 106. I'm AccuWeather's Andy Robb on KFBK, Sacramento's News Radio.
1: 82 in El Dorado Hills, 86 in Elk Grove. Let's get some business and money news. It's Kelly Brothers from CapTrust.
4: A lot of stories about SpaceX today as we get ready for that initial public offering. Probably going to happen on Friday, about SpaceX employees getting a crash course on how to handle sudden money. Many of them will be locked up over time. There's a lot of interesting pieces to this IPO that we'll touch on throughout the week. Also, it turns out, according to the Wall Street Journal, that a lot of universities own a substantial chunk of this that they got through various venture funds. Some colleges, 10% of their endowment is in SpaceX money. So they're going to be looking at paper gains somewhere in the billions of dollars. Astounding stuff. Let's check what happened in the market today, because obviously, the back and forth between the U.S. and Iran not over yet, with the U.S. launching strikes in response to a downed Apache helicopter. Final numbers today. The Dow Jones Industrial Average was up 86 at 50,872. NASDAQ down 250. S&P down 19 points. Gold down 43.24 an ounce. 10-year bond yield 4.52%.
1: All right. Thanks to Kelly Brothers.
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1: 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Well, we start things off with a little bit of Rush. Rush, honoring the late drummer Neil Peart on their 50-something comeback tour during the band's first show of the tour, Sunday at the Forum in Los Angeles. Frontman Geddy Lee addressed the crowd, saying they decided to kick things off at that venue for many reasons, adding that they were there to pay tribute to Peart, the drummer who passed away in January. In 2020, gave his final concert with Rush at the Forum. Five songs into their set, Rush also shared a video montage of Peart's performance on

0: the venue screens. Rush plays at the Forum again tonight, Thursday, and Saturday. So a little bit of a stay there. Some news about Paul Simon. Paul Simon's ongoing comeback tour is set to be the focus of a new album and film, Paul Simon, The Quiet Celebration Concert, filmed at the singer's August stop at McCall Hall in Seattle. In a trailer for the film, Simon admits that he has no idea how performing live could be done following a five-year hiatus and struggles with hearing problems. But Paul Simon, The Quiet Celebration Concert, premieres on Disney Plus and Hulu on June 26th, with the companion LP dropping on October 9th. Still to come on the KFPK Afternoon News. We got election results, so we'll be telling you more about that. We've got a Republican and a Democrat now in the gubernatorial race. We'll also have news about the California Capitol Air Show, when you can get tickets and even volunteer. It's kind of a last-minute thing, but if you can do it tomorrow. Presets, make it easy when you listen to KFPK on the iHeartRadio app, and you can download the new version now and make KFPK News Radio your first preset.
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0: 6 o'clock now at KFBK, and good afternoon. Glad you're here for the news. Stories now trending, updated numbers, new projections from California's primary election, including the governor's race. Sacramento police introducing a new emergency warning signal, and a SoFi Stadium workers' strike averted days before the start of soccer's World Cup. Traffic and weather together first, every 10 minutes in for Dana Hess today. It is Lori Sanders.
17: And your report brought to you by The Habit. Roseville, northbound 65 at Sunset Boulevard. We've got a two-vehicle accident. It's over on the right-hand shoulder, but one vehicle went off the roadway on the right-hand shoulder. Traffic is backed up to Highway 80. In Sacramento, northbound 5 at Del Paso, we've got a two-vehicle crash. That's over on the right-hand shoulder. It does have traffic back, slow back to 80. And traffic coming into Sacramento and the Yolo Causeway, it's crawling. Eastbound 80 is just a mess from Mace Boulevard out to the 80-50 split. 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
18: Tonight, clear. Low for the rest of your Tuesday, 60 to 64. Wednesday, bright sunshine. Hot, high 97 to 101. Remaining very hot on Thursday with bright sunshine, the high reaching 102 to 106. I'm AccuWeather's Andy Robb on KFBK, Sacramento's News Radio.
0: Ooh, 106. Get ready. It's 86 right now in Sacramento. Roseville 85, Elk Grove 86. And your top local story.
1: 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The California primary. 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
0: A number of major news organizations now projecting Steve Hilton will advance to California's gubernatorial runoff against Javier Becerra this November. CNN and NBC News among those now projecting the Republican versus Democrat matchup. The latest numbers from the Secretary of State's office showing Becerra with 27.9% of the returns, Hilton with 24.9%, and Democrat Tom Steyer with 22.6%. Even as Steyer closed the gap, there are no longer enough outstanding ballots for the billionaire to catch Hilton. He has conceded and endorsed Becerra. Meanwhile, Becerra is weighing in for the first time on the controversy over California's elections. More from Jason Nathanson.
19: President Trump's claims that California's elections are rigged? Javier Becerra doesn't buy it.
20: Someone show me the fraud that's going on.
19: Becerra in Los Angeles today, officially launching his November runoff campaign for governor, asked for the first time about California's slow election count.
20: I think it's a good thing that there are so many votes that it's taking a little while to count. I don't think it's a great thing that it takes such a long time, but the most important thing is that we count every vote.
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14: Congressional updates coming in the primary election, and challenger Mai Vang has now passed incumbent Doris Matsui in terms of the 7th Congressional District primary race. Matsui with 29.1%, Vang jumping up to 30.8%, and it looks like the hotly contested race will continue into November, with Matsui being challenged by Mai Vang in the general. In District 6, Republican turned independent Kevin Kiley with 24.5% of the vote. Democrat Dr. Richard Pan has 23.2%. Those two look to be on their way to the November general election. Pan now expanding his lead over Republican Michael Stansfield. For Sacramento County Board of Supervisors, it looks like the District 1 race will go on into November. Flo Kofer continuing to expand her lead over Eric Guerra, but it's only at 45.6% of support, and you got to have 50% plus one to avoid the runoff in November. So it looks like Kofer and Guerra are on their way to that. Lisa Kaplan, however, in Sacramento City Council District 1 with 52.7% of the vote, looks like she may hold off her closest competitor, Jen Schala, and win this thing early. We will have to wait and see. Sacramento police, meanwhile, introducing an emergency warning signal, a new one on their patrol vehicles. KFBK's Jordan Christmas has the details.
15: To help with large-scale evacuations related to hazards or natural disasters, the Sacramento Police Department is installing a high-low warning sound to newly built patrol cars. Officer Allison Smith says it's a dedicated emergency evacuation signal.
21: The high-low tone will only be used during major emergencies where large-scale evacuations are necessary, including flash floods, levee or dam breaks, wildfires, or any other widespread public safety hazard.
15: The high-low warning sound is a completely different sound from the standard police siren. Residents can currently get emergency alerts through a number of notification systems. But in the midst of a disaster, events like wildfire, heavy smoke, and power outages can cause delays when it comes to notifying residents. The high-low warning sound will help with that issue. Jordan Christmas, KFBK, Sacramento's News Radio.
14: 4 days before the World Cup kicks off in Los Angeles, a deal has been reached, keeping concession workers on the job who had voted to strike. ABC's Alex Stone reports from Los Angeles.
22: We reached a tentative agreement at SoFi Stadium.
23: Declaring victory, around 2,000 concession workers, servers, bartenders, and dishwashers have a deal with their third-party employer, keeping them on the job during the World Cup and for the next almost 2 years. Years at SoFi Stadium. Kurt Peterson is with Unite Here, Local 11.
22: Most workers will earn more than $40 an hour, and many will earn substantially more.
23: He says workers are also keeping the right to strike if ICE or the Department of Homeland Security do immigration enforcement at SoFi Stadium. Alex Stone, ABC News, Los Angeles.
14: It's 6:06, and I'm Joe Michaels on the KFBK Afternoon News with Kitty O'Neill.
0: Thank you, Joe. The town of Paradise going after unscrupulous contractors while giving residents more of a voice in lodging complaints about shoddy work. KFBK's Mike Baca has the story.
24: Public Works Director Mark Maddox says in the push to rebuild the town, many residents turned to contractors that didn't do the work they promised. He says Paradise has now instituted a policy to allow residents to be proactive when they believe something might be wrong. He also says the new policy should weed out substandard contractors.
25: The town of Paradise has taken actions to listen to that and strengthen our internal systems, but then also establish a new innovative system for contractors to increase accountability.
24: Maddox says the new policy gives homeowners recourse if there's a clear violation of code from a contractor. If Paradise's independent reviewer finds a contractor has two certifiable infractions or strikes, their permits will be suspended until those problems are fixed. Mike Baca, KFBK, Sacramento's News Radio.
0: All right. And your poll question today, we are talking about what's going on in Iran. You know, Iran downed a U.S. helicopter. Thankfully, the two aboard the Apache were rescued by kind of a drone thing. It was interesting. They were in the water for like 2 hours. But anyway, so President Trump said, well, we've got to strike back. It requires a response. So now Iran says, well, we're going to strike back for your response. So how do you feel? Is this an escalation you're not liking? Are you worried about the impact on the economy? Do you think it is the right thing to do? What should be done? #250 on your smartphone, keyword open mic. And we'll get to more of your calls on that coming up. Right now, we've got more. Probably you'll hear about this more on your top global and national stories here on KFBK News Radio, live everywhere on the iHeartRadio app.
3: From ABC News, I'm Dave Packer. A new escalation in the Middle East late today. The United States launching retaliatory strikes against Iran after the downing of a U.S. helicopter near the Strait of Hormuz, hit by an Iranian drone near the coast of Oman. President Trump speaking on the phone with ABC's Jonathan Curl.
5: The president made it clear to me that these U.S. strikes on Iran are specifically in response to Iran's downing of that Apache helicopter. He brought up the peace deal that he is trying to negotiate with the Iranians. It seemed clear to me that even as he was ordering U.S. attacks on Iran, he still believes he can get a peace deal with the Iranians.
3: And we've learned more about the rescue of those two U.S. crew members on that helicopter that was downed. The first of its kind rescue at sea.
6: The two pilots were then able to board this boat drone, which then took them off to another location in the water, where they were then plucked and hoisted up by a helicopter that took them to a safer location.
3: A public interest law firm in Washington is filing a lawsuit against President Trump's UFC match on the White House lawn.
7: The lawsuit argues that actually this event, because it's being organized by a private entity, and it's really more about the president's birthday, they allege, than the country's anniversary, shouldn't be able to bypass those normal channels. They've asked a judge in Washington, D.C. to issue a temporary restraining order as early as this week to block this from taking effect.
3: ABC's Peter Haralambos. A Texas track star teen has been found guilty of murdering a rival track athlete from a neighboring school. They got into an altercation at a meet and ended with one stabbed, dying from his wounds. Now 19-year-old Carmelo Anthony is waiting to hear how long he'll have to serve for Austin Metcalf's death. In the California governor primary, ABC News now projecting Steve Hilton will be the second candidate to advance to the general election, where he'll face Javier Becerra. You're listening to ABC News.
0: 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And in for Dana Hess today in the traffic center, Lori Sanders.
17: And your commute routes are really improving. This report brought to you by Safeway. Eastbound Cap City from downtown to the split, a 10-minute trip. Eastbound 80, the split out to Roseville, a 10-minute commute. Southbound 5 from downtown to Elk Grove, a 10-minute drive. 99 to Elk Grove, 14 minutes, a 4-minute delay. Heading out to Folsom on eastbound 50, a 17-minute commute. Northbound 5 out to Woodland, it's a 26-minute drive, an 8-minute delay. 5080 out to Davis, 18 minutes, and eastbound 80 Davis into downtown, a 17-minute trip. You can save on family essentials at Safeway. 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
0: All right, thank you, Lori. And we're expecting a significant warm-up here as our week progresses. Let's take a look at our KFBK forecast.
18: Mainly clear for the rest of your Tuesday. Tonight's low 60 to 64. Bright sunshine. Hot for tomorrow. High 97 to 101. Remaining very hot on Thursday with bright sunshine. The high going up to 102 to 106. I'm AccuWeather's Andy Robb on KFBK, Sacramento's News Radio.
0: 85 in Sacramento, 85 in Roseville, and 84 in Granite Bay. So we're talking about what's going on in Iran, kind of an escalation of things where, you know, Iran hit us, we hit back, now they're going to hit us again, saying that, you know, with their response is necessary to our response. Anyway, are you worried about the escalation? Is it the way that we should be doing it? Are you happy with the way things are going? How should it go? What do you say?
8: Hello, Kitty. If we were drilling for our own oil and we were domestically independent of oil, this wouldn't be an issue with oil prices and commodities and such like that. We don't need to be importing our oil, especially California. All we're doing is funding a foreign country, not our own economy.
9: I think Tiny Hands Trump is in over his head on this one. Enter into a war without having any kind of game plan for the Strait of Hormuz is obviously proving to be a critical error. So, no. I mean, here we are 3 months into this thing and no end in sight. God bless us all.
26: Here's the deal. How much negotiating and how much, you know, legitimate and honored deals can you make with terrorists? you know, they're terrorists. I feel like we need to do a special ops. Go in, take out the rest of that regime, and help establish or even have a side-by-side government.
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0: Big election news. Steve Hilton is going to be the challenger for Javier Becerra in our California gubernatorial race. Well, the California Capitol Air Show's 20th anniversary is this October at Mather Airport, but here's a last-minute invitation. If you'd like to volunteer to work the show, Air Show CEO Darcy Brewer says there's a gathering tomorrow at Mather.
34: We're so excited. Tomorrow night in our big hangar, one of our big hangars, we've invited all of our past volunteers and some new ones to come out for tacos and aviation trivia as a thank you and a sneak peek to what we've got in store for everybody on October 10th and 11th.
0: So tell us more about who does donate their time and who's able to.
34: Well, it's the volunteers. We have over 1,000 of them that make the big show go. Doesn't matter how fast or cool the jets are, nothing gets off the ground without them. So we're looking for friendly people who like people, people who don't mind being on their feet all day in the heat of the action. It's going to be October, so not so much heat this year compared to some of our summer shows. People who just want to invite children, students, veterans, and families out to this massive and historic airport for an exciting day and to take care of them. Make sure that there's things on the ramp they don't miss. There's hospitality people, there's security people, people who take care of other volunteers in the volunteer cafe, admissions, which is our greeters, the first face anybody sees when they get out of their car and come inside the gates. There's just so many jobs, and we're going to go over all of them tomorrow night at 6 o'clock.
0: Yeah, we'll have info online too, and at their website, of course. And if you can't volunteer but just want to buy tickets to the show,
34: and our phones and emails have been blowing up the last couple of weeks as we get a little closer to October. So we have a program called Airshow Insiders, and people can register for free. It's usually our past ticket holders who get access to the tickets first on June 24th. And whatever's left over, they go to the public on July 1st. But everybody can be an insider, and then they get the inside scoop on the performers, what they're flying, where they come from, and a lot about the performances. So it's all on our website, and our Airshow Insiders get all the information and the discounted tickets first.
0: Yeah, again, those tickets go on sale June 24th. And aside from the show, this nonprofit is heavy into education.
34: We had over 1,000 kids out for a program called Positive Altitude. It was amazing. Lots of airplanes, lots of mentors. We had hot dogs, we had guest speakers, and we talked a lot about space. Summer camp starts next week. We do a couple of those most years. A deep immersion for kids that are a little older, 13 to 18, to learn about all the careers, the aviation ecosystem. And then we've got some more programs in the fall, and that's how we spend our time when the air show jets aren't soaring. And that's also what we do with the funds. So thanks to the fans for buying tickets and choosing some sponsorships, because we don't waste an opportunity to inspire the next generation towards a career in aviation, aerospace, or all the STEM careers that support anything that's up in the sky.
0: Yeah, that's CEO of the Airshow, Darcy Brewer. It's CaliforniaCapitalAirshow.com, capital with two A's. Or just go to KPK.com, the afternoon news with Kitty O'Neill, and we'll have more from Darcy there and links for you to their website. Let's get traffic and weather together right now. In for Dana Hess today, Lori Sanders.
17: And everything is improving. This report brought to you by Habit. Your commute routes are almost gone. Eastbound Cap from downtown to the Split, a 9-minute trip. 80 to the Split out to Roseville, 10 minutes. Southbound 5 from downtown out to Elk Grove, that's a 10-minute trip. 99 out to Elk Grove, it's a 12-minute commute. Eastbound 50 headed out to Folsom, 17 minutes. Downtown to Woodland on northbound 5, that's a 23-minute trip, a 5-minute delay. 5080 out to Davis, 16 minutes, and coming back in the other way, eastbound 80 Davis to downtown, a 15-minute drive. 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
0: All right, thank you, Lori, and our KFBK forecast.
18: Tonight, clear. Low for the rest of your Tuesday, 60 to 64. Wednesday, bright sunshine. Hot, high 97 to 101. Remaining very hot on Thursday with bright sunshine, the high reaching 102 to 106. I'm AccuWeather's Andy Robb on KFBK, Sacramento's News Radio.
0: We're showing 85 in Sacramento, Granite Bay 84. As we check your business and money news, it's Kelly Brothers from Cap Trust.
2: Anthropic has released their latest model to the general public in terms of an AI chatbot. So that happened today. Of course, Anthropic has filed to go public. The L.A. stadium workers have reached a deal to head off a strike just ahead of the World Cup. The lowest paid workers at SoFi Stadium are now getting a raise and will be earning $40 an hour. Market hanging in there, even with missiles continuing to fly between the U.S. and Iran. Dow up 86, 50,872. NASDAQ down 250. S&P down 19 points. Gold down 40, 43.24 an ounce. 10-year bond yield, 4.52%.
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0: Well, Flag Day is this Sunday, June 14th, and Safe Credit Union employees are holding their annual U.S. flag collection drive through Tuesday, June 30th.
5: This is our third year doing this program where Safe Credit Union's resource group, VALOR, which actually stands for Veterans and Loved Ones Resource, we collect worn and damaged U.S. flags for proper retirement.
0: Safe Credit Union VALOR executive sponsor and Safe's VP of IT operations there, Robert Paduano. Robert is also a California Army National Guard veteran who explains what they do with those worn flags.
5: So the first step is to fold the flags properly in the original official triangular shape where the flag's blue star field is visible. And then we package those flags. And we turn them into the Folsom's Veterans of Foreign Wars post, where they actually perform the retirement ceremony for us.
0: Now, this program started with Blue Star mom Karen Thorson, who's the Safe Deposits Operation Manager.
6: Oh, gosh, you know, it started with another military mom that just wanted to come together and looking at that, you know, we're not represented in this area, and we do need support from each other. I come from a very heavy military family. My grandfather immigrated from Ireland at the age of 18 and immediately joined the Army. My father was a CB in the Navy and was stationed in Okinawa, and he worked on restoring the island after the Korean War. And then most proud, my son Trevor is in the Navy. He joined back in October of 2022, and he's a hospital corpsman.
0: And last year, VALOR collected more than 500 flags.
6: You know, the U.S. flag represents sacrifice and service and freedom. It represents the commitment that service members, including my son, make every day, and it also represents the families who support them. So being part of this effort to make sure the U.S. flags are retired with dignity feels like a way to honor that sacrifice in a very personal and meaningful way.
0: So if you have a worn flag, the bins are at all of Safe's 18 branches throughout the Sacramento area, the headquarters in Folsom. There's also a collection bin at the Aerospace Museum of California. So you can, I guess, just Google that. We'll have more probably tomorrow on our KFPK Afternoon News, but you have until June 30th for that. Still to come on the Afternoon News, we'll have more of your top stories, traffic and weather together. Real weird twist with Nick Reiner's legal request for trust money. Yeah, you heard it. That's ahead. And, of course, the latest on the election. We have some big results today on KFPK News Radio, live everywhere on the iHeartRadio app.
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0: 6:30 at KFBK, and good afternoon to you. I'm Kitty O'Neill. Maybe good evening by now. Stories now trending. It's a Democrat versus Republican showdown now projected for California's gubernatorial race. A union lawsuit over California's upcoming return to office mandate and protest over proposed funding cuts to in-home services. Right now, traffic and weather together. And in for Dana Hassett's Lori Sanders in the Traffic Center.
17: And this report brought to you by the Granite Expo. We do have some accidents on Orangeville City Streets, northbound Hazel, right at Greenback Lane. It's an overturned pickup truck. It's on its side, and it's blocking both lanes. Traffic is congested in that area. Sacramento, westbound 50 at the Jefferson Boulevard off-ramp. Apparently a car out of gas. It's blocking a middle lane. And traffic coming into Sacramento on the Yellow Causeway? It's a miracle. Eastbound 80, wide open out to Cap City. 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
0: Thank you, Lori.
18: Mainly clear for the rest of your Tuesday. Tonight's low 60 to 64. Bright sunshine. Hot for tomorrow. High 97 to 101. Remaining very hot on Thursday with bright sunshine. The high going up to 102 to 106. I'm AccuWeather's Andy Robb on KFBK, Sacramento's News Radio.
0: 85 in Sacramento. Granite Bay, 84 degrees. And your top story.
32: 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The California primary. This is where results come first, and every vote counts.
0: A number of major news organizations now are projecting Steve Hilton will advance to California's gubernatorial runoff against Javier Becerra this November. ABC News, the Associated Press, CNN, NBC News, among those now projecting the Republican versus Democrat matchup. The latest numbers from the Secretary of State's office showing Becerra with 27.9% of the returns, Hilton with 24.9%, and Democrat Tom Steyer with 22.6%. Even as Steyer has closed the gap, there are no longer enough outstanding ballots for the billionaire to catch. Hilton will have more updated election results through the evening. Let's get more news now with KFBK's Joe Michaels.
1: Kitty, a California Legal Professionals Union has filed suit against the state's upcoming return to office mandate. KFBK's Jordan Christmas has the details.
10: The California attorneys, administrative, law judges, and hearing officers in the state employment have filed a lawsuit against California. They filed the suit over Governor Gavin Newsom's imminent in-person work requirement for state workers, citing environmental impacts. Newsom enacted an executive order in March of last year requiring all state workers to work in the office at least 4 days a week starting on July 1st. Case argues in the lawsuit that forcing more than 90,000 workers to regularly commute to state offices is a violation of the California Environmental Quality Act. They allege that the state has not even completed or even started the required CEQA environmental impact report. Jordan Christmas, KFBK, Sacramento's News Radio.
1: Disability rights advocates gathering at the state capitol this week to protest Governor Newsom's plan to cut funding for in-home care services. KFBK's Dina Kodiak reports.
14: The In-Home Supportive Services Program helps people with disabilities and seniors live at a home by paying for caregivers to help with daily tasks. Newsom's revised state budget would cut nearly $368 million from the program and make counties pay more. Now, advocates opposed the cuts originally, but the governor kept them in the May revise and added back the asset test, saying it would save the state about $278 million in the 2026-27 budget and $496 million ongoing. Advocates say the asset test is outdated and keeps people living in poverty to qualify for medical care. It would limit individuals to $2,000 and couples to $3,000 in assets, not counting retirement funds. Dina Kodiak, KFBK, Sacramento's News Radio.
1: Kitty, it may be the biggest entertainment story of the last 30 years.
0: Really?
1: Well, maybe not, but it's going to be a lot of fun. A sequel to Romy and Michelle's high school reunion is officially in the works. Oh. 20th Century Studios confirming a sequel to the 1997 film starring Lisa Kudrow and Mira Sorvino is now in production. The original found only moderate success in theaters, but became a cult classic over the years.
15: Michelle, what are you up to?
19: Okay, I invented Post-its.
15: You're kidding. You must have made a fortune.
19: Well, yeah.
1: No word on when the sequel will come out, but it'll be streamed on Hulu and Disney Plus. And Kitty, I want to know what they're going to do in terms of a soundtrack.
0: Okay.
1: Do you remember Romy and Michelle soundtrack?
0: Yeah, well.
1: Huge 80s pop music.
0: Yeah, I love the 80s. Yeah.
1: The Go-Go's, Wang Chung, Tears for Fears, Bananarama, Culture Club. I think Bow Wow Wow was in it, and you heard Naked Eyes in the clip.
0: I think you're very excited about this, is what I think.
1: It became a cult classic.
0: Okay. Obviously one in the Michaels household.
1: Lisa Kudrow rocks.
0: All right. Thanks, Joe. 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
20: ABC News, I'm Dave Packer. A new escalation in the Middle East. Late today, the United States launching retaliatory strikes against Iran after the downing of a U.S. helicopter near the Strait of Hormuz, hit by an Iranian drone near the coast of Oman.
21: The Apache helicopter was on a late-night mission patrolling the strait to deter small Iranian boats from threatening U.S. warships or commercial vessels when the Iranian drone sent it crashing into the sea. Both pilots escaped the sinking helicopter, and a remarkable rescue mission was launched just hours before dawn.
20: ABC's Martha Raddatz in the California governor primary. ABC News projects Republican Steve Hilton will be the second candidate to advance to the general election, where he'll face Democrat Javier Becerra. And the polls have closed in Maine, where voters will decide whether oyster farmer Graham Plattner will be the Democratic Party's nominee to take on longtime Republican Senator Susan Collins in November. This is ABC News.
0: All right, and we'll get your final calls about the escalation in the war in Iran, or whatever you want to call it, excursion, incursion, conflict. So I think you know what's happened today. Anyway, are you concerned about the back and forth ramping up? Pound 250 on your smartphone, keyword open mic. We'll get your final calls ahead on KFBK News Radio, live everywhere on the iHeartRadio app.
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0: 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It's Lori Sanders in for Dana Hess.
17: 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Be ready for when it's real. We have a hazard in Sacramento, westbound 80 at Douglas Boulevard. It's looks like a car accident happened earlier. Apparently a wrench got stuck in the reporting party's tire, and there's debris across all the lanes, flat tire, hoses, tools everywhere. Traffic is backed up in that area. Orangevale City Streets, northbound Hazel at Greenback Lane, an overturned pickup truck. It's on its side, blocking both lanes. And the commute routes are all but vanished. Alliant University educates and prepares you for licensure and credentialing in therapy, social work, nursing, and teaching so that you're ready to take what drives you and make it real, like only you can. 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Traffic on the 10s every 10 minutes, mornings and afternoons. 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
18: Tonight, clear. Low for the rest of your Tuesday, 60 to 64. Wednesday, bright sunshine. Hot, high 97 to 101. Remaining very hot on Thursday with bright sunshine, the high reaching 102 to 106. I'm AccuWeather's Andy Robb on KFBK, Sacramento's News Radio.
0: Right, and right now in Sacramento, we have 85 degrees, and El Dorado Hills has 81. Final check of your poll question today. We had, Iran launched a strike against a helicopter, U.S. helicopter, but thankfully the two service members who are on the Apache are safe. But President Trump says this deserves a response. So he had some strikes. Now Iran says, well, now we need to respond with more strikes. Are you concerned about this being an escalation? Are you concerned about it extending the war? You think we're going the right direction? What do you say?
4: I think we should just finish it off and get it done. You know, they play us like we're not serious or that we're weak, and we ought to just finish it off. They don't listen to anything. They're not going to agree on anything. They're just going to lie their way through it. So just finish it.
8: It's like Vietnam. If they're not going to give up, they're not going to give up. But how much longer do you want us to be there and put our Americans at risk? Israel wants this war. Let them have it. Get us out of there. You're hurting the American public right now more with gas prices than you are the Iranians. The Iranians aren't hurting at all.
0: All right. Thanks to everybody that called in. Appreciate it. And, of course, we'll continue to follow the story and see where this takes us. But appreciate your input. Coming up, top trending stories. Kind of a weird twist on the Rob Reiner death. And Nick Reiner, the son, his legal request for trust money that he says he's owed from his parents' estate. And at 7, it's a handoff to the Pat Walsh Show. So don't forget, you can always make us KFBK News Radio your preset, your first preset on the free iHeartRadio app.
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0: Well, this is a kind of a twisty kind of story. You'll have to check out what the details are here. But Nick Reiner wants the trust money from his family, who's he's accused of killing, to hire back a famed attorney, Alan Jackson. ABC's Alex Stone breaks it down for you.
1: Hey, Kitty. Yeah, so basically Nick Reiner is saying that there is an individual trust fund, not the overall family trust. That exists as well. But he's saying that this is about an individual trust fund that his parents, Rob and Michelle Reiner, that they set up for him many years ago, in which it is written in it that he is to get 50% of the money when he's 30 and the rest at 35. He is 32 years old. He says through his civil attorney that he never received that first 50%, which would have been 2 years ago before the murders. So his civil attorneys are saying, hey, he was due that, that that is his money, that no matter what, it doesn't belong to the family any longer, and that, that he needs that money to pay for his defense. But this sheds light on what happened back in January when Alan Jackson, the famed defense attorney, withdrew from the case when he came outside court and he told us this.
10: I had to withdraw as Nick Reiner's counsel. Circumstances beyond our control, but more importantly, circumstances beyond Nick's control.
1: And he wouldn't say the time, or he hasn't really ever said why he couldn't represent Nick any longer, but he had hinted that they were working toward a defense of not guilty by reason of insanity. You remember he said this.
10: Pursuant to the laws of this state, pursuant to the law in California, Nick Reiner is not guilty of murder. Print that.
1: And now in this court filing, it says that Nick's siblings cut him off financially and would not give him any money to pay for Alan Jackson to defend himself for allegedly killing their parents. So Nick Reiner has a public defender now. He is saying if the court will give him the money from that individual trust, he can pay to bring Alan Jackson back. And he says he needs somebody of the caliber of Alan Jackson. And Jackson wrote in these filings that he is ready and willing to represent Nick Reiner again if there is money out there that one day, and he said they can come up with an alternative payment arrangement, but that one day will pay his staff for working on the case. The interesting thing in this is there's something called the Slayer Law in California, which prevents somebody from getting an inheritance or

0: for his defense, can they get the probate court to give it to him? Well, we'll see. The side of the family, they've been delaying, the trust has been delaying giving him the money, and now this will go to probate court.
1: Wow, this is an unusual situation, Alex.
0: And there's a lot of money at play. I mean, you think how much is probably in the family trust.
1: Sure.
0: We're talking about the individual trust fund, but the overall family trust, it could be at play as well.
1: For sure, yeah. Ooh, all right. ABC's Alex Stone, thank you.
0: You got it. Thanks, Katie.
2: All right, 650 at KFBK, and we've got traffic and weather together one more time here. And in for Dana Hess, it's Lori Sanders.
3: 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In Florence, Stevenson, right at Stockton Boulevard, almost to 99, we've got a two-car accident. No injuries there, but it looks like CHP is on scene. In Sacramento, westbound 50 at the Jefferson Boulevard off-ramp, a car still out of gas. It's blocking a middle lane. And in Orangevale City Streets, northbound Hazel at Greenback Lane, an overturned pickup truck on its side, still blocking both lanes. Car accident? Go downtown. 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Traffic on the 10s every 10 minutes, mornings and afternoons. 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
2: All right, thank you so much. 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
4: Mainly clear for the rest of your Tuesday. Tonight's low 60 to 64. Bright sunshine. Hot for tomorrow. High 97 to 101. Remaining very hot on Thursday with bright sunshine. The high going up to 102 to 106. I'm AccuWeather's Andy Robb on KFBK, Sacramento's News Radio.
2: Okay, and we, it's going to be that hot. 85 in Sacramento right now. Roseville, 84. 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
5: According to a new report put out by the Social Security Administration, the Retirement Trust Fund, or OASI, Old Age and Survivors Insurance, will run out of money in 2032. At that point, if Congress does nothing, which Congress likes to do, 78% of benefits would then be payable going forward. So everyone would get a big haircut if Congress doesn't do something. The problem is, until it becomes an absolute crisis in 2032, Congress is unlikely to do anything. There just is not the political will. So we're going to have to wait and endure the brinksmanship to get to a place where they can actually kind of fix it or at least elongate the survivability of Social Security. Market overall today, not moving too far as there's still hostilities between the U.S. and Iran. And even with those hostilities, oil did drop today. Let's check the final numbers. Dow up 86, 50,872. NASDAQ down 250. S&P down 19 points. Gold down 40 at 43.24 an ounce. 10-year bond yield 4.52%.
2: All right. Our thanks there to Kelly Brothers. Well, Iran and Israel backed away from strikes after trading fire over the weekend. President Trump talked about those negotiations after he went to game 3 of the NBA Finals at New York's Madison Square Park last night, or Garden. And News Nation's Vinay Simlot has more.
6: President Donald Trump says he wants a long-term peace deal with Iran and says he could be a few days away from it. And after a flare-up between Iran and Israel over the weekend, the ceasefire appears to be holding.
7: He sat in a box with cabinet officials and New York Knicks owner James Dolan. President Donald Trump on Monday night became the first sitting president to attend the NBA Finals. Though EPA Administrator Lee Zeldin, who was also at the game, says he doesn't know if he'll go to another.
8: I don't know. We're busy with a lot of important stuff right now at EPA.
9: Like a war.
7: President Trump talked about that war with Iran after the game and appeared to downplay a divide between him and Israeli Prime Minister Benjamin Netanyahu. Before Israeli strikes on Iran, the president urged Netanyahu not to fire and told the Financial Times, quote, "I call the shots. He doesn't call the shots."
9: He was hit. He hit back, and now they've called it quits.
7: And the president says nobody was hurt after the crew of a U.S. Army Apache helicopter went down near the Strait of Hormuz on Monday.
9: The pilots are fine. Nobody injured.
7: The U.S. and Iran have dueling blockades over the Strait of Hormuz after Iran choked off most traffic through the strait. It's affected the world economy and pushed gas prices higher in the United States. The president says the blockades will lift as

0: part of a peace deal.
1: It'll open up immediately upon signing, which could be in 2 or 3 days.
2: For 100 days, Trump has claimed that peace is just days away.
0: There are still a couple of sticking points to the deal with Iran. The president says that he wants Iran to turn over all of the nuclear material it has to make sure Iran cannot build a nuclear weapon. So far, the Iranians have not agreed to do that. Vinay Simlot, News Nation, Washington.
3: And of course, President Trump now saying those strikes on Iran are specifically in response to Iran's downing of that helicopter. And Iran says it's going to respond as well. We've got more to come here on our KFBK Afternoon News. We do want to thank Joe Michaels, executive producer at the editor's desk, Noel Ballard, our tech producer. 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
3: And at 7 o'clock, now trending, multiple outlets now reporting that Republican Steve Hilton has secured the second spot in the California governor's race, will face off against Democrat Javier Becerra in the November election. Hilton managed to hold off Democrat Tom Steyer, who came in third place with over 22% of the vote. Steyer has conceded and supported Becerra. Meantime, independent U.S. Representative Kevin Kiley and former Democrat State Senator Richard Pan have both advanced to the November election in California. And residents in our state may face higher gas prices this summer due to an increase in the state gas tax, reduced fuel supply from refinery shutdowns, and ongoing global uncertainty in energy markets. On July 1st, the gas tax will rise by 2 cents per gallon and diesel by 1 cent. And we've got traffic and weather together right now. I believe we have Bob Williams, the KPK Traffic Center. Yay!
18: 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Traffic hazard, if you need a chair, there's one on the number one lane, westbound 50, just east of Jefferson Boulevard. It's a wooden chair. It may not be in one piece for too long. East Stockton Boulevard, just north of Stevenson Avenue. A two-car crash there. Nobody hurt. We did have lanes partially blocked. Some work going on the highway 244, which is most of us better know as Auburn Boulevard. The on-ramp there to I-80, you've got some work there. Good to see a closure. And some sluggish traffic, northbound Cap City Freeway, right around that spot where E turns you from 5 lanes to 3 lanes on northbound Cap. You love the way the place feels. Every escape feels a little more extraordinary. Every getaway is a chance to make the moment yours. Everything feels wonderful. 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Traffic on the 10s every 10 minutes, mornings and afternoons. 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
3: All right, thanks, Bob. And we're taking a look now at your KFBK forecast. It's going to get warm, hot.
19: Tonight, clear. Low for the rest of your Tuesday, 60 to 64. Wednesday, bright sunshine. Hot, high 97 to 101. Remaining very hot on Thursday with bright sunshine, the high reaching 102 to 106. I'm AccuWeather's Andy Robb on KFBK, Sacramento's News Radio.
3: 84 in Sacramento, Elk Grove 84, Chico 84. How about that? Straight across. Time for the Pat Walsh Show, and Pat Walsh is here. Hello, Pat.
20: Hi there, Kitty.
3: What does your hat say? Hillbilly?
20: Yes.
3: Hillbilly something?
20: Yes.
3: Hillbilly. Wait. Oh, Hillbilly Flannel Company.
20: That's right.
3: Oh, I didn't know there was such a thing.
20: Well, did they just get a nice promo from Kitty O'Neill?
3: I guess, yeah.
20: It's a good local company.
3: Oh, they are? Local?
20: Yeah, so it's the guy who built this company, yeah, and I liked his hats.
3: Nice.
20: I got a little bit of hillbilly in me.
3: That's quite all right.
20: This is witnessed by the redneck games that I attended last weekend.
3: Oh, that's, yeah.
20: It's just
3: that's
20: part of my overall
3: Yeah,
20: persona.
3: Yeah, you have many facets.
20: Many
3: Pat.
20: Facets.
3: Yes.
20: Sometimes it's hillbilly.
3: You are very complex.
20: Oh, yes. I'm a very complex person. Sure, sure. Make people think that anyhow.
3: Uh-huh.
20: So that's wonderful news there. The report to know that diesel fuel is going to go up even further.
3: Yeah, gas.
20: I can't
3: and
20: believe
3: diesel.
20: How much the diesel fuel is. Remember, diesel fuel was always so much cheaper.
3: Yeah.
20: Like, or you'd go into the gas station, it seemed, and I'm just making these up, but it'd be like, if gas was $1.50, diesel fuel was like 55 cents. You know, it's like always substantially lower.
3: Yeah.
20: Now it's so much higher, and I can't believe I just can't believe them. Anyhow.
3: I know.
20: What are you going to do, Kitty? Move somewhere?
3: Well, I don't know what you're going to do. Ride your bike? I mean,
20: yeah. Well, there you go. That's a pretty good thing. That's a pretty good thing to be out there.
3: You live too far away to ride a bike.
20: Oh, you mean to work?
3: Yes. To work. take you a day or two.
20: I can just see that. Well, I mean, mighty in shape. I mean, riding my bike back and forth every day. Even I would be impressed by that.
3: Yeah, for sure.
20: Yeah, probably have to pass on that.
3: Right.
20: You know, especially come wintertime and all that.
3: Yeah, that would be a little problematic. Yeah.
20: So anyhow, well, heck, what are we going to do? On the here on the big show tonight, well, we're giving away tickets. That's always a very nice positive thing. So we've got tickets to give away. Zach Topp's going to be in the Lake Tahoe. But I am going to remember, because I mentioned I still have something from Florence Center, and we had a listener call up and said, oh, yeah, Florence Center, I remember that. What about all these stores that are no longer around here? And I was going to bring that up because he brought that up. But we're going to have wine in here. Silt Wine Company from Clarksburg is going to be in tonight. Do a little wine tasting. And it, of course, it's ballot harvesting time in the Valley. We always look forward to that. So, tasting and ballot harvesting.
3: Ballot harvesting?
20: Yeah, well, Becerra wanted some proof of, and I don't want to go too far down the road with this, but some proof of fraud when it comes to voting.
3: Well, Hilton's in there. What more do you want?
20: Well, what I don't want is people paying homeless people on Skid Row to sign petitions under phony names and give phony addresses. That's what I don't want.
3: Okay.
20: That's what I would like to not have that happen.
3: Well, yeah, I think
20: no matter who's in it. No matter who's leading it, I don't want that. I don't want phony signatures on the ballot. That's what I don't want.
3: Fair enough.
20: Yeah, all that and whatever else we can get to. What else would you do in life? That's just a question someone posed to me recently.
3: You mean
20: like if you could be in radio? You and you're also or a singer because you're that too.
3: Yeah.
20: Did you ever have that other thing that you like? I could have done this, and then I want to know why you'd have been good at it. Not you particularly, unless you want to share.
3: No.
20: I don't want to share. No. Okay, well, there you go. See?
3: No.
20: If I get that response tonight, it'll be a very quiet hour.
3: You know,
20: might as well just play cricket.
3: I think it would have been fun to, you know, be more in show business, but I don't think I'm cut out for that.
20: Yeah?
3: I think it's a really hard, harsh life, and I don't know.
20: You mean like on movies or things like that?
3: Oh, or like music, movies, something, I don't know.
20: Yeah, that's a great one.
3: I did that when I was growing up.
20: Yeah,
3: stuff. I had little roles and stuff, but I'm just not sure it was for me anyway. I think I ended in the right place.
20: I've seen you on a movie.
3: Yeah.
20: Mm-hmm.
3: The Ruby Ridge.
20: Yeah. That's right. Sure did.
3: Yeah.
20: Oh. Played a reporter.
3: Would you? Yes, I did. Stretch. Would you? Would you be a sports guy? Like a sports player?
20: I'd probably be out on a mound right now pitching somewhere.
3: Yeah, that's what I thought.
20: Probably, yeah.
3: Uh-huh.
20: That's what I would be doing.
3: You probably could have done it.
20: I was on my way, I thought for sure.
3: Yeah.
20: Really. Yeah, so we'll have that fun conversation. Whatever else we can stir the pot with tonight here on the Pat Walsh Show, 7 to 10.
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0: Welcome. How are you? Yeah, man, it's the Pat Walsh Show. Where are we at? Tuesday? It's Tuesday. Happy Tuesday. Tuesday. Yes. Pleasure to be with you. Thank you. Thanks for tuning in. Like I said, KPK News Radio 93.1 FM 1530 AM with the fabulous Lexi answers your phone calls. Isn't that wonderful? There she is. Oh, that was a nice little jig you did right there, Lexi. So tonight, if you call up now, you'll be talking to Lexi. Sometimes I have these little debates within myself. Just I'm always very open and honest with all of you, my listeners. Thank you for being out there, part of our radio family. I just have these little debates in my head. Like I'm talking to Kitty out there. God, I want to talk about this just a little bit. On the voter fraud. Then I'm thinking, God, people are so sick of hearing it. God, man, give me a break from all that stuff, you know? You get like the little devil on one shoulder, the little angel on the other shoulder. Do it. Poking me with a little pitchfork. Do it. Stock of politics. And the angel's like, no, Patrick, people are sick of that at this point. Gary Dietrich's not here tonight. So I always kind of feel like obligated a little bit Tuesday night to deliver a little bit of the news that's going on. And then we can move on from there, you know? So, I don't know. We're going to give away tickets tonight. Zach, top tickets. He's going to be at the Caesars Republic Lake Tahoe. And we'll be giving away a pair of tickets tonight for that. And what else? Oh, did my podcast today. Many of you checking it out. Thank you. If you haven't, I sure welcome you to invite you to do that. Be so kind. I'd sure love it. Pat's Peeps, number 459. I did that today. So that's out there. And it's on all of your streaming platforms. Okay? So with that in mind, I just a little touch on it just for a moment. Let you know that. You know, as I was talking to Kitty, we were talking about, and you know what? And if you, hey, you got something to say about this, you call about any of the stuff we get to. Hey, by the way, if you do call tonight, I'll throw a couple of them out there. You know, maybe that solves it. Maybe that solves the whole thing. Like, if you call in tonight and you have a comment about just a little bit of this, this little voter fraud thing that I want to talk about, I just want to give you an example of it is all. And if you have a comment, that's great. 916-921-1530. Your phone number, 916-921-1530. And this ballot harvesting thing as well, pretty eye-opening, just so we know what's going on, because, you know, they're still counting. I'm picturing people in offices. Anyone else, what are you picturing as they're counting? Anyone else picturing this? I'm picturing some retired folks in a building somewhere. 482,922. 4,823. 4,944. Hey, Bob, what's that? What? Oh, I got to count over. I got to start all over. Way to go, California. The home of Silicon Valley and technology. Takes us days to count this stuff. Come on, it's ludicrous. Well, that's the mail-in ballots. $5,263,000. You know, you're licking your fingers and giggle to the mouth. Come on, man. Are you kidding me with this? What are we doing in this state? Count them already. We have technology. Well, they'll leave mail-in ballots. Here's a California woman federally charged with paying individuals, including the homeless people. Did anyone see this story? I don't think ABC covered this one. California woman who worked as a longtime signature collector for the ballots. You know, Becerra wanted to know about ballot fraud. We do have a Republican on the ticket, too. And a Democrat. That's pretty good. California woman who worked as a longtime signature collector for ballot initiatives, charged with paying individuals, including homeless people, living in Skid Row down in L.A. to register to vote. Brenda Lee Brown. And this is just one example, you know, of Marina Del Rey, also known as Annika, charged with a felony count, paying another person to register to vote. Federal charge carries a maximum penalty 5 years in prison. Agreed to plead guilty to the charge, scheduled to make her initial appearance. Blah, blah, blah. She already made that appearance, by the way. Here's some audio on Skid Row.
1: Fraudulent petitioners on Skid Row are now paying the homeless to forge names, forge addresses, and forge signatures of registered voters.
2: So do you want to sign?
3: Okay.
2: The first one.
4: I'm Joseph Albright. Okay.
2: The first name?
4: Joseph Albright. What are you using? Teresa.
2: No, I'm going to give you your address to write.
5: Oh, okay.
2: Follow directions.
5: Okay, yeah.
2: Robert.
1: Quickly becoming a widespread scheme that can be found on almost every street corner in downtown Los Angeles.
0: According to her plea agreement, for approximately 20 years, she periodically worked as a petition circulator. In that role, paid individuals and entities known as, quote, coordinators, to collect voter signatures on official petitions and qualify initiatives, referendums, recalls for California state ballots. Armstrong drove around the LA area to find registered voters to sign these petitions.
6: This is the video taken on Skid Row that the Department of Justice says has sparked an investigation into voter registration fraud in Los Angeles. The video, created by right-wing political activist James O'Keefe, was posted back in March. And on Monday, Assistant Attorney General Harmeet Dhillon, alongside First Assistant U.S. Attorney Bill Saley, and officials with the FBI, announced an arrest and charges in the case. They say 64-year-old Brenda Lee Brown Armstrong, a longtime signature gatherer for petitions, has been charged with paying people, including some experiencing homelessness, to register to vote. Prosecutors say her motivation, petition gatherers are paid for valid signatures, which require the person signing to be a registered voter.
7: She would then gather, starting in 2025, stacks of voter registration forms from the Los Angeles County Registrar of Voters, and then go to Skid Row in downtown Los Angeles to have homeless people first sign the voter registration forms and then sign the signature petitions.
6: In exchange, they say she would offer cash, which is illegal under federal law, and have them use her old address on the form.
7: These were often small sums of cash, just a few dollars, as well as cigarettes and phone cards.
8: She had them put her address as the address to receive the ballots. What she was going to do with those ballots when received was to be determined. But this is an example of election fraud.
0: Oh, no, there's no election fraud. What are you saying? After gathering enough signatures, Armstrong returned the petitions to her coordinators, who then paid her a set amount for each registered voter signature. That amount paid varied depending on the specific ballot initiative, because her coordinators only paid for signatures attributable to registered voters. Armstrong endeavored to ensure that the people who signed the petitions were registered voters, signing bogus names and bogus addresses. 916-921-1530. More to come. Pat Walsh Show.
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0: 7:23. It's the Pat Walsh Show. Tuesday night, KPK News Radio. How are you? Thanks for hanging in. I'm busy counting votes. It's almost harvest time in the valley. This woman was charged with paying Skid Row folks there to use bogus names and addresses to vote. But rest assured, there is no voter fraud going on. None whatsoever. So that's a good thing. Chris in Auburn is joining us. Chris, hi there.
1: Yeah, Chris from Auburn. You know, I heard somebody, I don't know if it was Nick Shirley or one of those types, found a porta potty that had a mailbox attached to it.
0: Are you serious? Really?
1: Oh, porta potty voting.
0: Wow. Wow. That 26 voters registered in a porta potty. That's pretty good, Chris. I had not heard that. Boy, okay. Well, that seems straight up legit, right?
1: It's just gotten obscene in this state.
0: Absolutely, it has. Yeah. Yeah, thanks for letting me know. Us know that, Chris, and thanks for listening. Yeah, what happens if you drop your ballot there, huh? You picking it up? Huh? 5-second rule? Ah, come on! Well, it depends on where he drops. You know what I'm saying? To a porta potty. Wow. Found records, voter registration is tied to a random porta potty in an empty parking lot. No homes, no buildings, not even a mailbox, just the toilet. Oh, God. Just when you... Man, what has happened to the voting places? I always look forward to going to my voting place. It used to be the library. Jeez, how things have changed over the years. Roberta's in Garden Valley. Hi, Roberta.
2: Oh. Oh, Pat, thanks for the laughs tonight. I sure need them.
0: I'm glad to hear.
2: Yeah, that was the drop box, and the ballots would drop into the toilet.
0: Sure.
2: And that's where they used it for toilet paper.
0: Yeah. Let's see someone count those ballots. Come on. But, I double dog dare you.
2: When you said ballot harvesting season, I just cracked up almost fell out the chair because I could just imagine those undocumented workers born in a foreign country trying to count the ballots when they give driver's licenses out to people who can't even read English. I mean, come on. And if they did have some of us oldsters, we get that count out a heck of a lot sooner than what they're doing these days.
0: I believe it, Roberta. I love those people that work at these polling places. I love it. I love going in there. I have 100% I have the most confidence ever in those people.
2: Well,
0: the good people that do it. I don't have a confidence in the system, but those good people that I meet the ballot where I go to vote on, I love those people. We always get a nice conversation. Well, it's Americana, you know?
2: You know, I'm afraid that they might be hiring some of them from the Alzheimer's unit at the local nursing home.
0: Oh, God bless them, Roberta. God bless them, Roberta.
2: I'm in my 70s, so I know what I'm talking about.
0: Ah, yes.
2: I can't remember, though.
0: Yeah.
2: I can't remember, though.
0: Well, yeah, I'm sorry to hear that. Thank you for calling the Tim Conway Jr. Show tonight there, Roberta. Thank you so much.
2: Bye.
0: I got her, didn't I? Huh? Roberta. Roberta's feisty. Roberta has a good sense of humor. I like that. I like that. Hey, by the way, while we're talking about this, you can also call me. It's like a little choice. If you're sick of politics, you could also call me and answer the question that I asked Kitty O'Neill. Like, you could tell me, like, what job would you have done? Like, tell me what you do if you want to reveal that. And then what job was it? What was, like, your dream job? If you could do it over again. Or are you doing the job that you dreamed of as a kid when you're growing up? Are you doing that job? Because if you are, good for you. But, like, if you weren't doing it, like... whatever your job is, if there was another one that you feel that's what I've been suited for, I'd love to hear all about it. And then tell me why you'd be good at it. 916-921-1530. If you don't want to talk politics, we can talk about it. Because I do understand that. 800-834-1530. But I do have to let you know that I'm paying attention to what these people are saying. In terms of the weaponizing of the ballot harvesting here in California, it's a practice of permitting any individual to collect and return an unlimited amount of mail or absentee ballots without a documented chain of custody or proper state oversight. Well, there you go. That's, who needs that stuff? That just gets in the way, the bureaucracy, you know, the proper state oversight and all of that. You know, that whole documented chain of custody, state oversight, blah. Oversight, schmoversight. Come on, who needs it? The issue of ballot harvesting was thrust into the national stage following the defeat of multiple Republican California members of Congress. That was in the 2018 midterm elections. It was several days after the election and after the counting of hundreds of thousands of ballots harvested. Under a new California law, when election observers and California voters started to raise red flags on what they witnessed, the Committee on House Administration Committee, its subcommittee on elections, is responsible for all the matters related to election law and is charged with investigating election irregularities. And under this change, the committee had official election observers in California in the days leading up to and immediately following the 2018 midterm elections. And these observers reported that hundreds of ballots were returned by unknown individuals. More to come, Pat Walsh Show.
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4: ABC News, I'm Dave Packer. U.S. Central Command said its retaliatory strikes in Iran are completed. President Trump spoke with ABC's Jonathan Carl about his reasoning.
5: The president made it clear to me that these U.S. strikes on Iran are specifically in response to Iran's downing of that Apache helicopter. He brought up the peace deal that he is trying to negotiate with the Iranians. It seemed clear to me that even as he was ordering U.S. attacks on Iran, he still believes he can get a peace deal with the Iranians.
4: Primary night in several states. ABC News projects Oysterman Graham Plattner wins the Democratic primary in Maine and will face Republican Susan Collins in November. In South Carolina, we project incumbent Lindsey Graham will win the Republican primary for U.S. Senate. And after a week after the primary in California, ABC News can now project Republican Steve Hilton will face Democrat Javier Becerra in the race for governor there. This is ABC News.
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6: A number of major news organizations now projecting Steve Hilton will advance to California's gubernatorial runoff against Javier Becerra this November. ABC News, the Associated Press, CNN and NBC News now among those projecting the Republican versus Democrat matchup. Even as Tom Steyer further closed the gap, there are no longer enough outstanding ballots for the billionaire to catch Hilton. Steyer has conceded and endorsed fellow Democrat Javier Becerra. In California congressional races, Sacramento City Councilwoman Mai Vang has taken the lead over incumbent Congresswoman Doris Matsui in the District 7 race. The two Democrats are now projected to advance to the November general election. District 6 looks to be a November runoff between Republican-turned-independent Kevin Kiley and Democrat Dr. Richard Pan, who remain 1-2 after the latest returns. A union representing California legal professionals is suing the state over a new rule that will require most state workers be in the office at least 4 days a week starting next month. KFBK's Dina Kodiak reports.
7: The union argues this will increase pollution since more than 90,000 employees will need to commute. The union says the state hasn't properly studied the impact of return-to-work orders on the environment. Under the California Environmental Quality Act, the state must study and reduce the environmental impact of its decisions. decisions. The union says at least one report shows the new in-office rule could add over 15,000 metric tons of carbon dioxide each month.
6: PG&E warning of the potential of preventative power shutoffs in the coming days as red flag weather conditions are forecast in Northern California tomorrow and Thursday. Get news alerts at any time. 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
8: Good evening, 734. Bob Williams from the KFBK Traffic Center. One vehicle damaged, maybe more than one by now. Objects in the lane. This is going to be 50 eastbound just west of Harbor Boulevard. Reports of a fire. This is southbound 99. At the Florin Road on-ramp, reportedly vegetation fire. Traffic hazard out across the Causeway 80 eastbound coming in from Davis. This is just west of Childs Road, a length of chain across the number 1 and 2 lanes. Crash working right now at the 6400 block of Franklin Street. Something happened between a couple of vehicles. They're getting that cleared out now. CHP is at the scene. And a little bit of slowing on the Cap City Freeway after E Street towards the river and on the northbound side. Traffic on the 10s every 10 minutes. Mornings and afternoons. 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
3: Now, Sacramento weather.
9: Mainly clear through the overnight hours, low 60 to 64. Bright sunshine on Wednesday, the high 97 to 101. Thursday remaining very hot with sunshine, the high 102 to 106. I'm AccuWeather's Andy Robb on KFBK, Sacramento's News Radio.
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0: Greg Bissonette, the drummer there for David Lee Roth. Born on this date in 1959. Stevie Vai on the guitar. Frank Zappa's stunt guitar player right there. If I had to do over again, like if I had... Fortunately, I am kind of doing a job that I like, that I dreamt of. But one of the things I would have done is like have been a rock and roll singer or guitarist. And what about you? I know you're doing something cool right now. You probably have a good job. You know, maybe there's something like, you know, if I had it to do again, if I had one more chance, just one more chance, I might do this. I would have been a baseball player, I tell you, but I took the wrong road at the wrong time. I'll tell you about that after we take your phone calls. 916-921-1530. Michelle, you cannot be in a place called Corrupt California, or is that the topic?
1: I thought you would like that.
0: That's pretty good.
1: Corrupt California. I you know, if I were to do it over again, I would be a corrupt politician because I'd fit right into Corrupt California.
0: Oh,
1: no,
0: wow.
1: I'm kidding. Right. No, I'm kidding. If I were to do it over again, I would be a politician, but in California, the liberals, you know, they throw tantrums if you say anything against their belief system. I mean, look at Sheriff Bianco, the poor guy found all these ballot frauds, and now he's getting lawsuits.
0: Yeah,
1: so,
0: unbelievable.
1: You know, we live in communist California. There's no freedom here.
0: Mm-hmm. Well, so you would be a politician and change the way things are in California is what I'm saying. You'd change it from a corrupt California and change things and make it a better place for us all to live.
1: Well, that's how it was when I was a kid. I'm a native California, and it seemed like back in the day, you know, the Democrats seemed to care more about people. Now it's just, hey, how much can we defraud taxpayers? Oh, billions. This is fun, you know. billions of dollars in homeless fraud and hospice fraud and high-speed rail fraud. And I would love to educate the public and tell them, hey, you know, your paycheck's not going to Trump. It's going to Newsom.
0: Yeah, well, shoot, I think that would be a noble cause, and if you were to do it over that, that's what, boy, I wish people like you would have done that in the first place. And I remember it. That's the way it was for me, too. I remember that growing up like that, Michelle. It wasn't always like this, it didn't seem like. You know, I remember my parents, whether maybe they were a Republican or a Democrat, it was just different. You didn't really talk about it as much back then. Now it's all we talk about, it seems like. It's always leading the news.
1: And there's this kind of a high school rivalry, you know, it's become like violent. You know, there were, you know, Democrats back in the day weren't violent. Now there's this violence, you know, which is really scary. If you say anything, I've had friends that are Democrats, and God, you know, if I say something that they don't agree with, I mean, one of my friends, Nina, she'd start screaming at me. Oh my God.
0: Yeah.
1: So we never talked, you know, it was different. You know, people could have their own opinion. They could have different views. Now, oh my gosh, you know, if you say, I don't want to be taxed $80 million to Planned Parenthood because we're already paying for abortions, the liberals will throw tomatoes at you and rocks and bricks.
0: Yes, people who claim you're a fascist if you voted the other way will do that to you, which is, I find, very, very interesting, Michelle. Wow, it's a tough business, but Corrupt California could have used you, Michelle, and I wish you would have, whatever you're doing in life, I'm glad you're doing it, and I hope you're happy, but that might not have been bad, because I would have voted for someone with that kind of a mindset, Michelle, in terms of straightening things up in this state, anyhow.
1: Well, I do have one thing positive to say. When Newsom wanted to do this early release of child rapists, elder parole, 50-year-old guys, you know, they're supposed to be in for 3 years. Oh, yeah, let's just release them. I actually was at that debate, and I had the largest sign, and I protested. So I'm still doing a little bit of it. And but my sign was very visible. It was on every news station. soft on crime is a crime, which it is. Mm-hmm. We're all paying for it.
0: Absolutely. No doubt about it. Michelle, good job and great talking to you. Thanks for listening and picking up the phone and calling in. I appreciate it, Don. A few years ago, maybe 3-4 years ago, you guys were just so kind to me, and I remember people calling in. It became this thing for a minute, for a brief minute. I see Hilton doing this now, but I people were like, Pat, you ought to run for mayor. Pat, you ought to think about serving Sacramento in a capacity of mayor. There was a big thing, and I talked to a friend of mine, politician friend of mine, who I trust very much. I called him and he says, yeah, I hear that all the time on your show. I used to. I don't hear it as much anymore. And I said, well, what do you think about that? Think I could do something? He said, why don't I take you to lunch one day and talk you out of that? And that told me a lot right there. You know. Christy Lou, our friend in Lodi, what a pleasure. How are you, Christy Lou?
2: Hi, Pat. Hi, everybody. Hey. I'm doing really good.
0: Good to hear from you.
2: Great to be talking to you.
0: Thank you.
2: It's been a minute.
0: Hmm?
2: I said it's been a minute.
0: Yes, it has been a minute. That's right. And I recognize, Christy Lou, during the break, I said, oh, yeah, we haven't heard from her in a while. So it's good. It's great to hear from you. So, Christy Lou, you're answering the question of what you would do if you weren't, I don't know what you do for a living or whatever, but if you were going to do something in your life that you didn't do, what would it be?
2: And I say, I've always loved radio, and I always thought it would be so cool to be like you in radio. I've loved it since I was a kid, and I've called in since I was a kid, and I just think it's the biz.
0: Yeah, that's awesome. Radio, I love that. I loved it when I was a kid too. There was something about it. Did you want to do any kind of on-air radio, or did you want to do music or talk, or what did you think about?
2: Like music, talk, you know, that's what I always listened to. So you know, the early morning radio shows when mm-hmm. I was getting ready for school, or now getting ready for work. And, mm-hmm. But yeah, you know, there's so many things that, you know, so many avenues of radio, but.
0: You wanted to do talk, or you wanted to do music, or you had, or maybe both? You thought
2: talk.
0: About. Oh, do talk. Yes.
2: Wait. So what's the difference of music and talk?
0: Well,
2: what do you mean?
0: Well, what I do is what I'm doing is a talk show for 3 hours. Or if I was doing a music show where I was just playing music and coming in and going, that was the police. In front of that, we heard Rod Stewart. We're coming back with some, you know, just playing music.
2: Oh, mm-hmm. Talk.
0: Talk would be your thing.
2: Talk would be great. Yeah. Huh. I feel like that would be really cool.
0: Okay.
2: Yeah.
0: I think that's a great choice, by the way. Huh. Wow. Okay. Wow. Huh. Well,
2: learning from the right man.
0: Well, listen, you know, I have this crazy idea coming up. All right. Now stay tuned for this, because I'm really thinking this through, where maybe I bring some people in. I've got this whole idea rolling around my head. And the gentleman the other night that called up, that used to be a call screener here, I might get him involved in this too. But, as I get closer to making this happen, Christy, because I know you listen to my show, Christy Lou, as we get closer to this happening and you hear me talk about it, call back up and, you know what, maybe we could do some radio kind of thing. I just have this idea that I'm rolling around. So does that sound okay?
2: Okay.
0: All right?
2: Yeah, that sounds very okay. Awesome.
0: Okay.
2: I keep listening.
0: Awesome. All right, Christy Lou, always a pleasure to talk to you, and what a great choice to work in radio. Now, in terms of the passion, the passion of radio, yes. Radio has become a tough business, though, I assure you. What do you do, or what would you have done? Like, if you had it to do over again, or maybe you're young enough to where, you know what, hey, I still might do this. I'm doing this now, but I might do this. Because I got aspirations, I have goals. 916-921-1530. 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

0: it's so fun to be in music somehow, singing. But you know what? Again, you have those aspirations. You can still do that. You're not too late. You know, many cases, it's not too late. Sure, I may not have been selling out arenas and things, but I get to sing with a band, and that's been an awesome time. 916-921-1530. The great, great Jackie Wilson. What would you have done? You had another choice. If you could do it all over again, what would it be? You're doing what you're doing now. That's fine. Cool. But if you could do it again. 916-921-1530. Jeff in Placer County. Hello.
1: Hey, Pat. How's it going?
0: Good to talk to you, Jeff. I'm doing well. Thank you. Hope you are too.
1: Good, good, good. Hey, back in 1980, I started out at San Francisco State as an 18-year-old kid out of high school, had no idea what I wanted to do, which I think is pretty common for that age.
0: Sure.
1: And I had this crazy idea that I wanted to be like your call screener. I want to be a filmmaker.
0: Ah.
1: Of course, you know, having no money and not being able to go to, like, USC or, you know, any of the schools that Lucas and Spielberg went to, it didn't really go anywhere. And I had also joined the volunteer fire department in my little town that I grew up in. And I thought, oh, well, I could be a fireman. And, you know, I did ultimately end up devoting my entire career to public service. But in the early and mid-80s, being a white male, you didn't have much of a chance to get a job as a fireman. They were basically not hiring. So I came across, I was walking across campus one day, and there was a job fair. And there was a guy handing out applications, and I grabbed one and kept walking and stuffed it in my backpack and looked at it when I got home, and it was for the California Highway Patrol.
0: Ah! Uh-huh.
1: And I thought, I never...

0: never thought about this, but I put my application in and went through the testing process, and in January of 1985, went to the California Highway Patrol Academy there in West Sacramento.
1: Ha! 85.
0: I spent the next 30 years working the freeways, working the roads.
1: I'll be darned.
0: And I would not have traded that time for anything. That was the, back then, it was the best, the most fun job. And it was even better because I didn't have to go to Southern California. I spent my entire career in the either the Bay Area or up here. And it was phenomenal. And I used to talk to, you know, young people when they were, you know, at the age and time in their life where they're looking for their career.
1: Mm-hmm.
0: And I would tell them, hey, join the Highway Patrol. Great pay, great benefits. You go anywhere in the state. But I don't tell them that anymore.
1: Well,
0: when I retired, they were just sucking the last bit of fun out of the job.
1: No!
0: I would never, ever go back to it. But after I retired...
1: Oh, no, that's too bad.
0: Well, yeah, and it was, because that job was a kick in the pants.
1: I got to leave it right there, but I'll tell you what. Good for you for finding a great job that you weren't even expecting to find. That is fantastic,
0: and
1: Jeff.
0: And now that I've retired, I'm looking at going back to certain things that I looked at before that career.
1: There you go. Do it, Jeff. Do it.
0: Well,
1: do it, my friend.
0: Yeah.
1: Thanks, Jeff. Thank you, man.
2: You'll hear from me. I know I'm a worker.
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14: Primary night in Maine, South Carolina, Nevada, and North Dakota. In the Maine Democratic Senate primary, ABC News Tonight is projecting Graham Plattner will move on to face Republican Susan Collins in November. Plattner faced questions after the New York Times reported several girlfriends described what they called unsettling behavior tonight, telling supporters,
10: "If you believe, as I do, that we can change our politics and change our country, then you must also believe that people can change."
14: Maine Governor Janet Mills ran against Plattner in the Democratic primary, but she suspended her campaign on April 30th. In South Carolina, we project incumbent Lindsey Graham will win the Republican primary for the U.S. Senate. And a week after the primary in California, ABC News can now project Republican Steve Hilton will face Democrat Javier Becerra in the race for governor. Last week, President Trump made fraud accusations against California's primaries, that it's taking so long because it's rigged, he said. But tonight, California Secretary of State Shirley Weber, who oversees the state's elections, saying counting takes time and they're following the law.
12: But we wait until the very end because legislation says we cannot report that until 30 days after the election. So a lot of the things we do are really because of the rules and regulations that the legislature has placed upon us.
14: More explosions tonight in Tehran after U.S. forces launched self-defense strikes in response to CENTCOM to Iran's attack on a U.S. Army Apache helicopter. Texas 19-year-old Carmelo Anthony sentenced this evening to 35 years for stabbing a rival high school athlete during a track meet. Collins County District Attorney Craig Wills.
15: This verdict sends a clear message. Violence like this won't be tolerated in our Collin County community, and we remain committed to protecting our schools and standing with victims and their families.
14: Mixed day on Wall Street, the Dow up, but the NASDAQ down 250 points. 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
16: A red flag warning for the northern Sacramento Valley takes effect tomorrow. Critical fire weather conditions are expected between 11 o'clock Wednesday morning and 5 o'clock Thursday afternoon in an area stretching from north of the Sacramento city limit to Redding and portions of Yolo County. PG&E officials say they're monitoring the forecast wind event and could implement preventative power shutoffs. They're advising residents to prepare today for the possibility of being without power tomorrow. Firefighters, meanwhile, have upped containment of the still-growing Puda fire west of Winters. They now have the 870-acre blaze 25% contained. Sacramento police are introducing a new emergency warning signal on their patrol vehicles. KFBK's Jordan Christmas has details.
17: To help with large-scale evacuations related to hazards or natural disasters, the Sacramento Police Department is installing a high-low warning sound to newly built patrol cars. Officer Allison Smith says it's a dedicated emergency evacuation signal.
18: The high-low tone will only be used during major emergencies where large-scale evacuations are necessary, including flash floods, levee or dam breaks, wildfires, or any other widespread public safety hazard.
17: The high-low warning sound is a completely different sound from the standard police siren. Residents can currently get emergency alerts through a number of notification systems. But in the midst of a disaster, events like wildfire, heavy smoke, and power outages can cause delays when it comes to notifying residents. The high-low warning sound will help with that issue.
16: The hiker who disappeared near Lake Tahoe on Memorial Day is now presumed dead. An investigation into the whereabouts of 60-year-old Jason Cowran continues. Get news alerts at any time. 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
13: Now, Sacramento traffic.
19: Good evening, 804. Bob Williams from the KFBK Traffic Center. We do have reports of a traffic hazard. Left turn lane block with a disabled vehicle. Florin Road westbound, just west of Power Inn Road. An animal reported dog running out into traffic. P Street on-ramp near northbound I-5. One-way control traffic on the Rio Vista Bridge tonight. That's east and westbound Highway 12 through the overnight hours. And expect work tonight on I-80, Highway 99, and US 50. Traffic on the 10s every 10 minutes. Mornings and afternoons. 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
13: Now, Sacramento weather.
20: Mainly clear through the overnight hours, low 60 to 64. Later Wednesday, bright sunshine, hot, the high 97 to 101. Thursday, bright sunshine, very hot, the high 102 to 106. I'm AccuWeather's Andy Robb on KFBK, Sacramento's News Radio.
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0: 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Second hour of the Pat Walsh Show, KBK News Radio, 93.1 FM, 1530 AM, my friends. I have another show, too. I'm always telling you about my other show. I'm very proud of it. Yeah, I wouldn't tell you about it if I weren't proud of it. That's my podcast, because all God's children got a podcast, including me. It's the Pat's Peeps. 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It's on all your streaming platforms, including your free iHeart app. Coming up in the hour, yes, wine. We're going to be talking wine. We got the Fellow Fest going on, but I'm going to go back to the previous hour. Sue waiting so patiently in Cameron Park, and I'm glad you did that, Sue. I was intrigued as we were asking the question, if you had it to do again, what would you do in life? I'm sure everyone has a, you know, maybe loves what they're doing, maybe they don't love what they're doing, but what else would you do in life? And I like what you have to say, and I'm curious about your answer, Sue. How are you?
1: I'm good. How are you? Happy Tuesday.
0: Happy Tuesday to you.
1: See, in high school, we took these career tests, you know, to see where you land. And I wanted to be a forest ranger. And I scored really high on outdoor stuff and working at a desk. And I thought, well, I could still be a forest ranger. But when I told my counselor, he said, no, you can't do that. That's only for boys.
0: Oh.
1: And I said, what?
0: Wow.
1: He said, no, they won't hire you. And so then you fast forward about 10 years, I'm working for the Forest Service.
0: Hey! Not going to take no for an answer, Sue. Who are you to tell me that?
1: I didn't get to be a ranger, but I got to do a lot of other fun stuff, including being on the radio quite a bit. Loved doing dispatching.
0: Oh, so, but it's because all that stuff about being a forest ranger as a female is a bunch of hooey, but you got in with the Forest Service. God, that must have just been so disheartening to hear. Well, it's only for boys. What are you talking about? Because we all know that's not the truth.
1: No. Yeah, nowadays, I think young women are much stronger. They're more empowered. But back then, I believed it. You
0: know? Yeah, sure, sure. It was a different time, a different era.
1: But when I got to the Forest Service, there were women firefighters. There were women rangers. And I'm like, he lied to me.
0: Yes. Yes.
1: Yeah, so that's a life lesson you don't forget.
0: Right. Sure is. Wow, I can't believe he told you that. That's just awful. Yeah, it was another time.
1: That's okay.
0: Well, I'm glad you ended up with the Forest Service anyhow, and that you were on the radio doing that a lot, too. But, Sue, thanks for waiting in there, and thanks for bringing that to us, okay?
1: Absolutely. Talk to you later.
0: All right, bye-bye. Ah, that's cool. And if I had it to do all over again, By the way, filmmaker is on my list, too. I meant to tell our previous caller, so that's like the trifecta, because Lexi and our previous caller and myself all had that same aspirations. I don't know how many people do, but I find that's kind of fascinating. All three of us had that. I mean, I went as far as, I knew I was going to be able to do that. I was so into it. When I got into college, I was in junior college, and I immediately started creating videos and doing movies and documentaries. And then in 1989, one of my documentaries, and I'm talking about junior college, it was a runner-up for an Emmy Award. And oddly enough, it was on the homeless. This is way before anyone was talking about the homeless. You know, this was right after Reagan was in office and a lot of the mentally challenged people and some of the homeless people, you know, remember they were let out of some of these places where they were being kept or where they were living. And so I went and I did a documentary on that. And so I went to San Francisco Art Institute. It's going to be like USC, but a Notre Dame fan, I had to rule that out. But they had a great film department. San Jose State, actually, believe it or not. NYU, New York University. I thought about going there. And then I ended up going to San Francisco Art Institute. And because that was a great place, that is a great place, or at least it was, to learn film. And I remember taking the tour and walking in there, and that was 1987, and they were doing editing the movie Rattle and Hum by U2, and I'm watching them edit the movie. I'm like, oh my God, I need to be doing this. I have to do this. I have to go here. Then I was on my way out, and there was like a courtyard. And you know, I'm in my 20s, and I see a woman painted with a lampshade on her head, standing nude, painted, standing still in a courtyard, and a bunch of anti-Reagan things on Vespas, and I said, this ain't my place, man. It's the wrong school. I was disillusioned. I can't go here. There's people nude. They're wearing lampshades. They got an anti-Reagan sticker. What am I thinking? And then radio happened. Like I was telling Christy Lou earlier, I had a hankering for radio when I was a kid, man. I loved it. I loved listening to that guy from Casper, Wyoming. I didn't even know what he looked like. I'm trying to imagine what this dude looked like. My time slot. Like, I can hear a guy in Casper, Wyoming. How cool. But only at night, because the signal powered up. What's that dude look like? Where is he working? I would call talk radio shows when I was like 10. I remember I called this talk show. I asked him what the bumper means. I didn't even know it was a bumper. I go, what's that song? He said, how old are you? 10. Really? And you like the song? Yes. He told me it was the brand new one from the Rolling Stones, Exile on Main Street. Never forget that. Anyhow, you know, if I had to do it again, maybe I'd be a winemaker. That'd be a cool job, right? You see how I shifted topics over there, Phil Ogilvie? Did you notice
2: that
0: how smooth I did that?
2: That was smooth. You've been doing this a while.
0: Thank you so much for recognizing that.
2: I am very impressed. I want to see this documentary you made. How do I find that?
0: Honestly, I was so honored to do that. You know, that's a good question where we could find that. I have a couple copies of it.
2: I mean, I bet you get some good streams off of that if we can go find it somewhere.
0: I would love. That's a very good question. You know, I hadn't even thought about that.
2: That's a relevant topic. I mean, just like we were talking about. You're talking about real life on the show.
0: Yes. Yeah. Yes. You know, things I guess maybe people can relate to. I'm not the only one that may have had it to do over again. I figure other people do. I like your job. But, you know, it's good to see you again, by the way.
2: Great to see you, too. Thanks for having me.
0: Phil Ogilvie is here from Silt Winery in Clarksburg. I love Clarksburg. And you were here last year.
2: Yep, promoting the same fun Fellowfest.
0: Fellowfest. Yeah. And then you were telling me, Phil tells me off the air, oh, yeah. I said, what's new? He says, well, in the last year we've grown twice as big.
2: Yeah.
0: See what happens? You get out there, you talk to people, next thing it's twice as big.
2: Well, when you get on this show, this is the catalyst.
0: This is the pinnacle right here. You're getting this is as far as it goes. This is as big as it gets right here, Phil. Good luck beyond this, my friend. But it is good to see you again. And Fellowfest is coming up. It's this weekend.
2: Saturday, June 13th.
0: It's so fun.
2: It's different than last year, though. Can I share some of the differences?
0: No, we don't have time
2: We don't have time? Okay.
0: Yeah, no.
2: I mean, I think the big jump that we made this year is that we decided to go bigger in every way possible. We've got 8 bands this year instead of 3.
0: I noticed that.
2: We've got 2 stages. We got the Vineyard stage that we had last year. I mean, the Vineyard stage is amazing. Sunsets behind it. It's just magical. It's a boutique country music festival experience. And then we got the second stage. We call it the Garden stage. So we have 8 bands going. We've got a dance floor. And then we've got a big, huge ad that two big ads. We started Farm Experiences. So we decided, how can we make this different than all the other country music festivals out there? Because there's some great ones. Mm-hmm. Great ones locally.
0: We're
2: supporters. We go. We attend. But we want to do something a little bit different. You know, Clarksburg is a special place. It's so close to Sacramento. Mm-hmm. You know, really 15 minutes away from downtown Sacramento. And so right along the Delta, beautiful sunsets that we have. But we're so tied to the agricultural community. We are true farmers. You know, my brother and I are 4th generation farmers from Clarksburg.
0: Mm-hmm.
2: And this ranch my great-grandfather purchased. And so my brother's the farmer and the winemaker. And so we're adding these farm experiences to help people come and not just enjoy music, but grab the opportunity to experience what happens in these vineyards that makes such a beautiful glass of what we're enjoying right here, Petit Syrah.
0: Oh, I'm about to enjoy it for sure.
2: And so we want people to understand the farming process. And so my brother's actually going to do a tour through the vineyard where he gets to share the winemaking decisions he's making in the vineyard to influence what ends up in the bottle.
0: Oh,
2: right.
0: Okay.
2: We're going to have an opportunity for some local chefs in Sacramento to come and do a chef's panel called Winemaker's Table, where my brother's going to interview these chefs about pairing wine, pairing Clarksburg wines with their menu. We've got a farmer's market that's coming in. And so you'll have a farmer's market experience. And then, you know, the classic grape stomp. Everyone wants to see a grape stomp. We're going to do the grape stomp in barrels. You know, we'll have that. And then the fun, cool one, we're actually going to set up a driving range into the vineyard, which we did this once already.
0: Okay, this sounds a lot of fun.
2: It's so fun. So there's all these other experiences, touring a harvester, learning how a harvester works. So these experiences, and we're all family friendly. You know, we got kids who are allowed to come, and we have a great time.
0: Well, it sounds like a blast, and I can tell you one thing. A lot of those events sound really fun.
2: Yeah.
0: The golf balls into the orchard sounds pretty good.
2: Yeah.
0: I can vouch for this for sure, is the sunsets when you go. I love going out there. You go.
2: Beautiful Delta.
0: There's a little town of Freeport, which I love going through that area. I love driving through that area over there. And, they've got some nice places. And then you go to the bridge there and you go over the bridge. Next thing you make it a left, you're in Clarksburg. I love the Delta out there. And when you're out there drinking wine and seeing music and doing fun stuff like you're describing right there, I mean, the sunset, as you were describing the sunset, it is awesome to see that. Awesome to see that. Phil Ogilvie is here. It is the annual Fellow Fest. It's coming this weekend. We got some more information on that for you. Tell you, we've got a lot more information. There's one other thing we will try to interest you in as well as we continue on with the

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6: 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I've lost 88 pounds with Awaken 180. I was type 2 diabetic and I was severely overweight. 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
11: And one of the things that's done is right here, these buckets are filled with grapes. What kind of grapes? These are filled with Chamberson grapes, and the winner this Saturday who stomps the most juice will actually win an overnight stay here at Chateau Lalonde.
12: You ready?
11: You ready to try it?
12: Yeah, sure.
11: Let's go.
12: How disgusting.
11: Let's
12: All right,
11: go.
12: You ready? Give us a 30-second time. Here we go.
11: And whoever stomps the most juice wins an overnight stay, but it's not the only thing you can do. It's a lot of fun, a whole day.
12: Stop. Oh, oh. Oh, I can't breathe. Stop.

0: It's the Pat Walsh Show, 824 KBK News Radio. Phil Ogilvy is here from Silk Winery. They're having the Fellow Fest this weekend. By the way, that grape stomping was not from Silk Winery.
1: Yes, I did not recognize that. That poor reporter. No. I remember seeing that. It just fell over backwards.
0: Oh, God. Oh. Hope she was okay, man. But, yeah, it's going on this weekend, 2 to 10 p.m. As you mentioned, all ages are welcome. Yep. And celebration of country music and agriculture and local wine. Silt Wine Company in Clarksburg, just outside of Sacramento. And Craig Campbell is going to be your headliner.
1: Craig Campbell's headlining. Yeah. A lot of people recognize him from, you know, he's bigger in the 2000s. He's just released another single. But we're glad to have him out. I know he's got some great fans out here in the Sacramento region, too.
0: Yes, absolutely. And, I mean, it's a great lineup. And tell us also, you've added a nonprofit to,
1: yes.
0: to the
1: You know, experience. This is our fourth year. And then last year we say, hey, how can we make this better? And, you know, when we started Fellow Fest 4 years ago, we really started it to promote this new wine label that we launched called Fellow Wines. And we wanted to really let Fellow Wines pay respects to Clarksburg. We want to keep Clarksburg on the label. We wanted to make sure that we told that farming story. It's farmers coming together in Clarksburg to promote the region. And so farming is so, you know, it anchors us.
0: Mm-hmm, absolutely.
1: And, you know, we've been able to get involved with the Center for Land-Based Learning. And really, I wish I could be a better, you know, share their story better. But really what I view them as, in my own words, they help develop the next generation of farmers and farm managers. They've got some great tools out there and classes to help upskill ag laborers and help them become better farmers, better at leading other people, at management. And our own farming operation has used their services. And so they're providing great services to our community and to all ag communities. And so we reached out to them and said, hey, here's what we want to do to add to the Fellow Fest. You know, Fellow Fest has grown to not just supporting our wines, but all wines in the Clarksburg region. We're out to support Clarksburg, not just our own mm-hmm. wines. And so we wanted to say, how can we support all of Clarksburg? Let's bring in Center for Land-Based Learning and help them raise some money. So a portion of our profits are going to help them develop the next generation of farmers. So
0: I love a community helping yes. each other within a community.
1: And let me add to this, community helping. We've had the best turnout of sponsors to help us put this event on. This is becoming more and more every year a community event. So for the first time ever, we've had a presenting sponsor, the First Northern Bank. We use them as a bank. Our farming operations use them. And they've been a great partner to us. We've got other great partners in the region, some real estate agents, some, you know, people coming in. We have vendors coming in to just participate and have fun and have a vendor fair. You know, local chefs coming in saying, yeah, we believe in Clarksburg. We want to see Clarksburg succeed as well. So they come in and they participate. So it's been really fun to see everybody come together.
0: Phil Ogilvy from Silt Winery. There's going to be, you can keep, like you said, all of that, which I love that aspect. Mm-hmm. I love that it's not just a show. It's not just drinking wine. It's everything you're doing for the farmers
1: yep.
0: and telling people how this process works, supporting Clarksburg, which I'm a huge fan. I've said that many times, and I'm always supporting Clarksburg.
1: Yeah. Thank you.
0: Like right now. Absolutely.
1: Thank you for your support.
0: Absolutely. It's my pleasure to do that. The annual Fellow Fest at, the interactive wine barrel, grape stomping, as you heard, harvester machines. This is really cool. Vineyard driving range, which is a great idea. And there's a cabana left. Tell us.
1: We have one cabana left. This year we added this cabana. We have six cabanas. They all sold out really quick. We've been waiting for this last cabana to sell. And it's on our website. Go to fellowfest.com. That's where you buy tickets. Tickets start at $49 for GA. And actually, for all your listeners, Pat, we're doing a promo code for $5 off is iHeart5. iHeart5. That gets $5 off.
0: Oh, good, good, good.
1: But I was thinking, I don't know if you'd be able to help me out with this last cabana. The cabana gives you shade. Mm-hmm. It gives you seating for six. We got couches,
0: oh, nice. Very nice.
1: Picnic blankets, It comes with two bottles of wine as a part of this package. Okay. A bucket of, we have another canned wine product called Scenic View. It's a bucket of canned wines, it's six wines, a bucket of waters, a charcuterie board.
0: I can help you with all that.
1: You get your own place, right? You get your own place to camp out. And this is so important. How many times you go to these music festivals and you got to wait in line to get a drink at the bar? The cabanas, if you're in a cabana, you get your own dedicated server to help, you know, so you can just sit back, enjoy the sunset, enjoy the music, have some fun out there. And we've got one cabana left.
0: Yeah.
1: And I'm wondering if somebody from your show uses your promo code, if you'll go enjoy a glass of wine with them at their cabana.
0: Absolutely. Yes. The answer is yes. Right?
1: So six seats, VIP seats, VIP meet and greet. And we're adding glass of wine with Pat Walsh.
0: All right, I'm liking this. More to come.
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3: ABC News, I'm Dave Packer. We're tracking primaries tonight in four key states. In the main Democratic Senate primary, ABC News projecting Graham Plattner will move on to face Republican Susan Collins in November. In South Carolina, we project incumbent U.S. Senator Lindsey Graham will win the Republican primary for the U.S. Senate. And a week after the primary in California, ABC News can now project that Republican Steve Hilton will face Democrat Javier Becerra in the race for governor there. More explosions tonight in Tehran after U.S. forces launch self-defense strikes in response, says CENTCOM, to Iran's attack on a U.S. Army Apache helicopter.
4: But tonight, Iran vowing a decisive response to the U.S. and any nation here in the Middle East hosting U.S. bases.
3: ABC's Martha Raddatz in Jerusalem. Texas, 19-year-old Carmelo Anthony sentenced this evening to 35 years for stabbing a rival high school athlete during a track meet. This is ABC News.
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5: A number of major news organizations now projecting Steve Hilton will advance to California's gubernatorial runoff against Javier Becerra this November. ABC News, the Associated Press, CNN, and NBC News now among those projecting the Republican versus Democrat matchup. Even as Tom Steyer further closed the gap, there are no longer enough outstanding ballots for the billionaire to catch Hilton. Steyer has conceded and endorsed fellow Democrat Javier Becerra. In California congressional races, Sacramento City Councilwoman Mai Vang has taken the lead over incumbent Congresswoman Doris Matsui in the District 7 race. The two Democrats are now projected to advance to the November general election. District 6 looks to be a November runoff between Republican-turned-independent Kevin Kiley and Democrat Dr. Richard Pan, who remain 1-2 after the latest returns. A union representing California legal professionals is suing the state over a new rule that will require most state workers be in the office at least 4 days a week starting next month. KFBK's Dina Kodiak reports.
6: The union argues this will increase pollution since more than 90,000 employees will need to commute. The union says the state hasn't properly studied the impact of return-to-work orders on the environment. Under the California Environmental Quality Act, the state must study and reduce the environmental impact of its decisions. The union says at least one report shows the new in-office rule could add over 15,000 metric tons of carbon dioxide each month.
5: PG&E warning of the potential of preventative power shutoffs in the coming days as red flag weather conditions are forecast in Northern California tomorrow and Thursday. Get news alerts at any time. 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
2: Now, Sacramento traffic.
7: Good evening, A34. Bob Williams from the KFBK Traffic Center. Some work tonight on Highway 50. We've got that lanes closed on the eastbound side from the Folsom Boulevard undercrossing to Sunrise Boulevard going on through 6 a.m. While out in the Folsom area, eastbound 50 Prairie City Road to East Bidwell, we've got lanes reduced there. And it looks like we also perhaps have a ramp closed at Prairie City Road, either the off-ramp or the on-ramp. They're not giving us any details on that right now. As we check out things in the West Sacramento area, we've got work on Highway 50 tonight already. with eastbound 80 moving closure. The sweeper trucks are working between Reed Avenue and Auburn Boulevard on 80. That's both east and westbound through 5:30 tomorrow morning. Westbound 80 connector to eastbound 50 closed again tonight as well. Traffic on the 10s every 10 minutes, mornings and afternoons. Bob Williams, KFBK News Radio, 93.1 FM, 1530 AM.
2: Now, Sacramento weather.
8: Mainly clear through the overnight hours, low 60 to 64. Bright sunshine on Wednesday, the high 97 to 101. Thursday remaining very hot with sunshine, the high 102 to 106. I'm AccuWeather's Andy Robb on KFBK, Sacramento's News Radio.
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0: Back, it's the Pat Walsh Show. 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You know, I got 459 of those things to choose from. Checking out your birthday board tonight. George Benell, guitarist, bassist. Little old bolt with a strawberry alarm clock. Born on this date, 1949. Lexi here taking your phone calls. Thanks to Phil Ogilvy from Silt Winery he was in. Just to kind of recap that, that's this Saturday, June 13th, 2 to 10 p.m. Because we had some calls, people asking about it. If you are looking for tickets, it's fellowfest.com is the website, fellowfest.com. And again, they welcome all ages, celebration of country music, agriculture, local wine. I love the agricultural angle that they do that with that because I just think that's very important. Obviously, here in California, right in the breadbasket. Local wine, of course, hosted outdoors, Silt Wine Company in Clarksburg. I love the drive. I think you'll love it, too. Maybe I'm sure many of you are very familiar with it, but 8 live artists across the grounds. Craig Campbell, Jake Jacobson, Amateur Sons, Shane Q, Ava Lynn, the Farm and Vineyard Experiences featuring the interactive wine barrel Grape Stomp. I got to do that. Maybe I'll talk to them and let me stomp. What if they stomp it with bare feet? I don't know. 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Vineyard Driving Range. 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I'm sure you have a couple of glasses of vino, right? 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And the code is IHEART5. And that means you get a $5 discount on your purchase. So you can use a promo code and CLB L5, which hard to remember maybe, but additionally donates a portion of the proceeds to the Center for Land-Based Learning. 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So there you go. In a nutshell, that's what's going on there. And heck, it is a mighty, mighty fun event. I will tell you that. 916-921-1530-800-834-1530. You know, throughout the night, if you still want to call us, and you can still tell us what it is you would have done. You know, you're probably doing something in life that you like, you enjoy. Maybe it's something you intended on doing for a living. But if you had your druthers, or if you had it to do again, maybe you might do this. And we're just doing that for fun. If you want to tell us that, we enjoy that. 916-921-1530. There's other news as well. How about this story, this Brendan Sorsby ruling? There's a story out. Maybe you've seen it or heard about it or whatever. College sports brass enraged by this Texas judge decision saying words I can't say on the radio. Effing BS, basically. At a recent Big 12 administrative meeting, this fascinating discussion emerges. If a local Texas judge granted this quarterback, Brendan Sorsby's injunction to play the season, that's despite wagering on his own team. The league's other members of the schools wondered something out loud. Should we even play the Red Raiders? Red Raiders. We've had some serious conversation about it. This is Kansas State Athletic Director Gene Taylor telling Yahoo Sports there's still a lot to be discussed. We aren't scheduled to play them this year, but it's something we have to look at from a college football perspective. It is greater than the Big 12. This is a huge story. Yesterday, a Lubbock judge Indeed, did grant Sorsby his injunction against the NCAA, making him eligible to play this season, which is a stunning decision that a lot of people across college sports are referring to as another seminal moment, a turbulent time in an industry upturned by legal decisions, they're saying. This is from Judge Ken Curry's ruling. Not only prevents the NCAA from enforcing its anti-gambling policy against Sorsby, but the judge himself delivered a 2-game suspension for the quarterback as a condition of the injunction. Suspensions normally handed down by the NCAA, conferences, schools, and the NCAA plans to appeal, according to the filing that they made yesterday. But here's the thing. This is what's going on. We know Pete Rose and with the Reds. Remember, he was banished from baseball for betting, even though he didn't bet on his own team. So now, here we are at the college football level, and Sorsby acknowledging in court documents that he placed dozens of bets. Pete was ostracized for that. He belongs in the Hall of Fame. Can't get in the Hall of Fame. He's now passed on because of his gambling. But here's this guy who acknowledged in court documents he placed dozens of bets on his own team while playing football at Indiana, as well as thousands more in professional sports. Well, that does is it violates a longstanding NCAA policy in which the listed consequence is a permanent ban. Okay? Permanent ban. He also, by the way, broke multiple state wagering laws. So on top of all that, which calls for a permanent ban as a consequence, on top of that, he also breaks multiple state wagering laws. This is unbelievable, man. And it is, like I say, those words, effing BS, Taylor tells Yahoo Sports. I know the kid is a problem. He's got a problem. Well, get well and focus on your problem. It's absolutely devastating for him to be able to play when every other sport, no matter what the level, deems an athlete ineligible or they are punished severely for betting on their team. But not this guy. The Big 12 athletic directors are expected to meet. Well, they did meet today. Big 12 presidents expected to meet at some point. They have the ability to penalize conference members for actions detrimental to the conference. You got the Big 12 commissioner, Brett Yormick, releasing a statement describing the ruling as having significant ramifications across college sports, creating what he says, quote, concern amongst our membership. He's been consulting with key stakeholders on the issue, even outside of the Big 12. High-level college administrators say that they're left aghast by a decision that many describe as disastrous. They describe it as jarring. And as the NCAA statement said, corrupts the integrity of sports. Georgia Athletic Director Josh Brooks, a member of the NCAA Football Oversight Committee, saying, I think there needs to be serious conversations about not playing Texas Tech in any sports. He says, this is not about Texas Tech. It's about protecting our own locker room. We cannot, he says, in good conscience, put our student athletes on a field where the competitive integrity of the contest is compromised. And it's overridden by the courts. If a state court wants to dictate eligibility rules, well, they can play themselves. Ha! All FBS schools should only take the field against programs operating under a uniform, trustworthy standard of fairness. We've officially reached the point of no return, he says. I got a little bit more on that coming up. 916-921-1530 and 800. That is pathetic. That is just an embarrassment. That's another reason I don't get as much into the college sports. I enjoy it, but it's tough sometimes. They make it very complicated. Playoff scenarios, rating systems, and more. We'll continue straight ahead. It's the Pat Walsh Show.
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know, as I'm thinking about this, and by the way, it's the Pat Walsh Show on KPK News Radio. Yeah, it's the same Pat Walsh that does the Pat's Peeps podcast. Ha! Thank you for asking. Is that the same Pat that does the Pat's Peeps podcast? Why, yes, it is. Thank you. Yeah!

hear tell this country artist is coming to Lake Tahoe by the name of Zach Top. He's coming to a place called Caesar's Republic in Lake Tahoe. Here's what I'd like to do. This is what Lexi and I'd like to do right now, courtesy of the Pat Wall Show. We'd like to give you a pair of tickets. Want to go kick up your boots at Zach Top at Caesar's Palace? Or Caesar's Republic. Not Caesar's Palace. It's a different place. 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Yeah! All right, here's what I would suggest. If you're caller 16 right now, we're going to set you up with a pair of tickets. Again, not at the Caesar's Palace. This would be Caesar's Republic. 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Caller 16, you win a pair of tickets to Zach Top, Caesar's Republic, Lake Tahoe.

We're talking about the story. It's just a... It's unacceptable, man. It's unacceptable for sports. Come on now. Brendan Sorsby ruling. Betting on his own team as a college quarterback. And conferences and schools should be, you know, in support of the NCAA's appeal as part of the court rulings. Josh Brooks is the athletic director, director at Georgia, member of the NCAA Football Oversight Committee, talking to Yahoo Sports. They should take the field. Should we take the field against programs operating under a uniform, trustworthy standard of fairness? He says, "You're dang right. We officially reached that point of no return." And Brooks believes that the conferences and the schools should be. Should file the amicus briefs in support of the NCAA's appeal, like I said, as part of the court rulings, penned a department-wide memo instructing his coaches, sports staff members not to schedule Texas Tech at any future games. By the way, Nebraska administrator is doing the same thing. One Big 12 athletic director who requested anonymity called it the lowest point, quote, lowest point in my time in college sports. Said Texas Tech should be ashamed of itself. Utah Athletic Director Mark Harlan said the decision left him disheartened. Listen, man, you might not even be into college sports. You might not even care about college sports. But you know what? We have to be concerned about integrity, don't we? This cannot become big-time wrestling. This cannot be scripted. You cannot bet on your own. Even notable attorneys who usually fight against, and I don't mean to disrespect big time wrestling or wrestling. I'm not trying to say that. Please don't take it that way. But even notable attorneys who usually fight against NCAA. I mean, you know, you set things up, you're betting on it. I mean, you could cost your team on purpose, right? Usually fight against NCAA rules, floored by the ruling. At first, I thought it was a joke, they said. These attorneys, Tom Mars, an attorney who's won several cases against the association. And the Sorsby decision should not be viewed as a standalone issue. It is the latest piece of a scattered puzzle of an NCAA policy under attack from its own schools and players. It's a real shame. I'll continue with that story. Got a little bit more on that.

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18: Central Command launched retaliatory strikes on Iran following the downing of an Apache helicopter near the Strait of Hormuz, calling the move self-defense strikes. The move could put peace negotiations with Iran at risk. ABC's Martha Raddatz has more from Jerusalem.
19: The president had claimed a deal was imminent.
20: We could have at least an idea by 1 or 2 days from now, but I think it's going well.
19: But Iranian Foreign Minister Abbas Araghchi, defiant, appearing to reference the helicopter attack, saying foreign forces in proximity to our territory are at constant risk, adding Iran prefers the language of diplomacy. However, we know how to speak other languages, too.
18: And a U.S. official now confirming that Iran fired multiple missiles and drones, which were intercepted by U.S. air defense systems. A 19-year-old Texas track star teen has been sentenced to 35 years for the murder of another athlete from a neighboring school. After deliberating for less than 3 hours, a jury found 19-year-old Carmelo Anthony guilty of murder in the stabbing death of 17-year-old Austin Metcalf, an athlete from a track team nearby. Collin County District Attorney Greg Wills.
1: This verdict sends a clear message. Violence like this won't be tolerated in our Collin County community, and we remain committed to protecting our schools and standing with victims and their families.
18: Primaries in four states Tuesday. ABC News projecting Graham Plattner is the winner of Maine's Democratic Senate primary. In South Carolina's first congressional district primary, ABC News projects Jenny Costa Honeycutt and Mark Smith will advance to a runoff election. White House Border Czar Tom Holman claiming that federal immigration agents are needed in New York City.
12: We're going to surge resources in New York. We have to.
18: Holman says the state has blocked federal agents from conducting operations at state and local facilities. He also wants to utilize the Rikers Island jail for people who get arrested. 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
14: As California continues to be hit with accusations of voter fraud, an investigation is reportedly coming over homeless people that were registered to shelters in L.A. Here's Jason Nathanson.
15: Thousands of homeless people in Los Angeles have voter registration records listing homeless shelters as their official addresses, and it's not clear what happened to those ballots. That's according to the California Post, which says it reviewed records and found 7,600 voters tied to shelters, including over 1,100 at the Midnight Mission on Skid Row, though the facility only has 120 beds.
14: Lawyers for insurers are pushing for a court ruling holding Southern California Edison financially liable for the deadly Eaton fire. They say new evidence proves the January 2025 fire started at a century-old idle transmission line maintained by Edison. And due to a combination of things, including an increase in the state's gas tax, California residents may be facing higher gas prices this summer. That's the latest. I'm Mark Mayfield.
16: Now, Sacramento traffic.
17: Good evening, 903. Bob Williams from the KFBK Traffic Center. We've got work tonight on Cap City Freeway northbound with reduced lanes from the Elvis Rail Crossing to Exposition Boulevard until 5. We are seeing some slowing right now around the American River Bridge. Southbound, we've got reduced lanes as well from Exposition Boulevard to the Elvis Rail Crossing. Two of three lanes closed until 5 a.m. Got a connector ramp closure. This is going to be on westbound 80 to eastbound Highway 50. Also alternating lane closures on eastbound 80. From West Capitol to Reed Avenue. That goes on through 5 a.m. Out across the causeway, westbound, we've got reduced lanes from East Childs Road to Mace Boulevard. Two of three lanes closed until 4. Traffic on the 10s every 10 minutes. Mornings and afternoons. 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
16: Now, Sacramento weather.
21: Mainly clear through the overnight hours, lows 60 to 64. Later Wednesday, bright sunshine, hot, the high 97 to 101. Thursday, bright sunshine, very hot, the high 102 to 106. I'm AccuWeather's Andy Robb on KFBK, Sacramento's News Radio.
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Pete, who won the tickets to Zach Top in Lake Tahoe. Way to go, Pete. If he did not win, I want to say thank you for at least giving it a shot. And we will be giving away tickets to that show all week long. So if he did not win tonight, then... you know what? You have other opportunities to win, okay? Give you the phone number. You want to continue. Obviously, we're going to continue with the phone calls. 916-921-1530. 916-921-1530. We have a toll-free number as well, 1-800-834-1530. And along the way, in a very casual manner, we were asking the question, you know, whatever you're doing now for a living, if you could do it again, we're just asking this for fun as we mix in other stuff tonight. If you could do something else, if you could have done something else in your life, what would it have been? You might be satisfied with what you're doing now. Maybe you would have done something else in your life that would have been fun, interesting. And maybe you tell us why you would have been good at it. We can continue that because we've had a lot of good phone calls in that tonight. Thank you. We have a great birthday board, so we'll continue. 916-921-1530-800-834-1530. You know, on the birthday board tonight, I kind of wanted to, in between your phone calls, kind of just talk about a couple of the people that are celebrating birthdays on the birthday board tonight. And these are in no particular order, but... But I do want, I think I would start with this guy who was an amazing guy. And he's no longer with us, but I tell you, I had so many interactions. I've talked about Wayman Tisdale before. So it's Wayman Tisdale's birthday today. And Wayman Tisdale, who is no longer with us, many Sacramentans would remember Wayman as a very good basketball player, playing for the Sacramento Kings. He played a couple of teams, but he played with the Sacramento Kings. Born in Fort Worth, Texas. Wayman was born on this date in 1964. If you're celebrating a birthday today, happy birthday to you, by the way. Like I say, born in Fort Worth. And, you know, when he was growing up, he was not interested in basketball. When his older brothers, Weldon and William, they played pickup games, he usually quit before they even finished. But then Wayman started taking to the sport in the eighth grade when he first learned to dunk, when he realized he could dunk. And this is what I'd like to say about Wayman Tisdale. As the sports guy for many years here at KFBK, I've said it before, I will always say this about him. You know, Wayman played on the Kings when the Kings were... This is before they got good. He played with the Pacers, the Kings, the Phoenix Suns. He averaged over 15 points and 6 rebounds per game in a 12-season career with those teams. By the way, his best season was in 1989 and 90 with the Kings, when he averaged over 22 points, 22.3 points, 7.5 rebounds in a game, retired in 97 to focus on his musical career. And his number 23, retired by the University of Oklahoma. Matter of fact, when Blake Griffin was granted permission to wear it during his career at OU, he saw it and received Tisdale's blessings before he accepted it. But I can say this much about Wayman Tisdale. It wasn't just the fact that he was a good basketball player. That man, he was always a very positive guy. Even when the Kings were in their lowest days and they were losing and losing, and as the sports guy, I'd sit up there in that press box and I would think of, you know, as many questions as I could ask the Kings, this losing team. It's not that easy to come up with questions while you're watching the Kings or the team get throttled on the court, and now you know
after that's over, you're going to go into the locker room. You're going to, you know, the coach will do his little coaching presser, post-game press, and then you'll go in, into the locker room and you'll talk to these guys. Win or lose, and there was a lot of losing. This guy, Wayman Tisdale, power forward, always had a smile on his face. He was always a class act. He was always very, very positive in all of my times that I got to meet with him. But as good of a basketball player as Wayman Tisdale was, you know what his first love was? It was music. Throughout his youth, and continuing through his college basketball career, Wayman played bass guitar at his dad's church. Yeah, he actually met his future wife, Regina, in 1981 at church. They were juniors at different Tulsa high schools. She didn't know he's one of the most heavily recruited basketball players in the country. But music and church were so important to Wayman Tisdale that after recruiting him to the University of Oklahoma Sooners, the head coach Billy Tubbs changed the team's practice schedule. He moved the team's Sunday practice from the morning to the evening to allow Tisdale to play at morning services in his father's church in Tulsa, which I just think is a really cool thing that he did that. You know, in terms of his musical career, Wayman Tisdale launched his music career with his debut album, and what a perfect name for a debut album for what he does, Power Forward, in 1995 on the Motown label. He was a bass player, primarily a bass player, and Wayman recorded 8 albums. The man with the always had the smile on his face recorded 8 albums. With the 2001 release, Face to Face climbed to number 1 on the Billboard's Contemporary Jazz chart. And Wayman Tisdale was awarded the Legacy Tribute Award by the Oklahoma Jazz Hall of Fame in 2002. Tisdale said his musical influences included the funk bands of the 70s. And then he gets cancer. In March of 07, he underwent treatment for cancer in his knee. It was discovered after he fell down a flight of stairs at his home in L.A. February 8th, broke his leg. And then he had to announce that he was recovering from a procedure to remove a cyst. He was expected to recover 100%. They agreed, he and his wife, Regina, not to tell their 4 children about the diagnosis until the fall of that year when the entire family was together. As Wayman recalled later on, the doctor had never given anyone chemo that was my size. They just calculated how much chemo to give me and said, "We hope it doesn't mess up your kidneys. If it does, sorry." Wow. He drew on some of the challenges he faced during his basketball career to battle this dreaded disease. Specifically recalling, quote, "I had some coaches that literally didn't want me to make it. One in particular was Bobby Knight. At the time, I frowned on that." He said, I look at it today that I had not persevered through a lot of stuff that he put me through, I probably wouldn't be here today. I thank God for that dude, he said, because he pushed me. In August of 2008, Wayman Tisdale had to have part of his right leg amputated because of the bone cancer. On his website, he said removing the portion of the leg would be the best way to ensure that the cancer would not return. He was doing well after the operation, fitted for prosthesis. The clinical director said in his 21-year career, he had never created a prosthesis as large as the one he had to design for Wayman Tisdale. Scott Sablovich was that guy. Sablovich
Sabolich noted that it typically takes a new amputee from 3 to 6 months to acclimate to prosthesis. Took Tisdale a month, proved to be equally quick. Learned to walk on the new limb, learning to walk on that. And then worked with a physical therapist. And in April of 09, he accepted an award from the Greenwood Cultural Center. Set off on a 21-date national tour. And then died the day before my birthday in 09. St. John Medical Center in Tulsa. With 4,000 mourners at his funeral. And I thought it would be very appropriate to remember Wayman Tisdale for what he loved the most, and that was music. Now, when you listen, like I said, he was a bass player. Man with a big smile on his face, a big heart, treated people really kind, very kind. Listen to the bass. This is called Ain't No Stopping Us Now. Listen to Wayman Tisdale thump this bass.

miss that guy a lot. World was a better place with Wayman Tisdale. Rest in peace, brother. More to come.

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0: WPK News Radio. So, of course, the great Jimmy Page, Led Zeppelin, uses that great Les Paul guitar. Thank you for tuning in, by the way. Appreciate you guys. Jimmy uses the Les Paul. And today, along with many other bands, of course, a lot of other great bands and artists who use the Les Paul guitar, which, of course, was invented by none other than, yes, Les Paul. Today is Les Paul's birthday. Boy, do I owe a debt to Les Paul. Many of us do who enjoy good rock and roll music. Good music. Les Paul, the inventor of the solid body electric guitar, was born on this date in 1915. And he left us back in 2009. Boy, this guy, we owe a lot to this guy. If, like I say, if we're a rocker, you know that he is, Les Paul is Steve Miller. Yes, that's Steve Miller. He is Steve Miller's godfather. I have this little clip. I played it before, I think, one time, but I'll play it again here. It's really cute. So, Steve Miller, here he is. He's 5 years old, little Steve Miller, and he's talking to his godfather, Les Paul, about music. Here you go.
1: Les? Come on over, Steve. Hey, that was very good. You want to know something? You got a good voice there. I like it very much. We all like it, didn't we?
2: I think so.
1: I think you should keep singing like that. That's good. That's what I used to do when I was a little guy. Oh, you don't want to get embarrassed. We all sing and play. Steve, you're really going to go places.
0: Little five-year-old Steve Miller, the Steve Miller Band, talking to his godfather, Les Paul. Lester William Pulfus is his name. Les Paul. Yeah, Les Paul, credited with many recording innovations. Matter of fact, his early experiments with overdubbing, also known as sound on sound, delay effects, tape delay, phasing, multi-track recording. They were among the first to attract widespread attention. And his licks, his trills, chording sequences, fretting techniques, his timing set Les Paul apart from his contemporaries. And he inspired many guitarists of the present day. When you talk about Les Paul among his many honors, Les Paul, one of a handful of artists with a permanent exhibit in the Rock and Roll Hall of Fame. And he is prominently named by the Music Museum on its website as an architect and a key inductee with Sam Phillips and Alan Freed. Les Paul is the only inductee in both the Rock and Roll Hall of Fame and the National Inventors Hall of Fame. He was 8 years old. He started playing the harmonica after learning the piano. Les Paul switched to the banjo and the guitar. And during that time, Les Paul invented a neck-worn harmonica holder. How about that? How many people use that? Neil Young. I mean, just go down the list, people who use that. I mean, that's so cool that he did that. Yeah, that design now, I mean, it allows hand-free switching from one side of double-sided harmonica to the other. That design still widely manufactured today. By 13, Les Paul was performing semi-professionally as a country music singer, guitarist, harmonica player. Played at the drive-ins and the roadhouses and made his first experiments in attaching an electric amplification directly to instruments. You know, as opposed to playing them near a microphone, acoustically. Plugged it in. Also, in modifying the instruments themselves, wanted to make his acoustic guitar heard by more people at local venues. So he wires a phonograph needle to his guitar and connected it to a radio speaker. And then as a teen, Les Paul experimented with sustain effects, built a guitar-like instrument. He used a two-piece foot of a rail from a nearby train line as the body. And then at the age of 17, Les Paul played with Ruby Tronson's Texas Cowboys. Soon after that, he drops out of high school, teams up with Sonny Joe Wolverton's radio band in St. Louis, and played regularly on KMOX radio. Started playing, of course, with Mary Ford, Les Paul, and Mary Ford.

0: In 1940, Les revisited his experiments with a train rail, created a similar prototype instrument, one of a solid body electric guitar known as the log. More to come. Pat Walsh Show.
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3: ABC News, I'm Dave Packer. U.S. Central Command launched retaliatory strikes on Iran following the downing of an Apache helicopter near the Strait of Hormuz, calling the move self-defense strikes. That was answered by Iranian missiles and drones, says a U.S. official, which were nearly all shot down. ABC News national security and defense analyst Mick Mulroy tells us that he fears this conflict could escalate things really bad.
4: This could kick off the whole war again, and the United States has all the assets in place to do so. But I also think it's clear the United States does not want to see that happen. The White House wants to see a ceasefire agreement.
3: Primaries in four states. ABC News projecting Graham Plattner is the winner of Maine's Democratic Senate primary and South Carolina's first congressional district primary. ABC News projects Jenny Costa Honeycutt and Mark Smith will advance to a runoff. The Carolina Hurricanes bested the Vegas Golden Knights in Game 4 of the Stanley Cup Finals Tuesday. This is ABC News.
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5: About 2,000 food and beverage workers at SoFi Stadium will be working the World Cup matches after all. Here's Daniel Martindale.
6: This morning, Unite Here Local 11 announced a tentative deal to avoid a strike 3 days before kickoff. Members of the Hospitality Workers Union overwhelmingly authorized a strike last Friday, but leaders never actually called for a strike. They demanded higher pay, better safety rules, and a ban on ICE agents at the stadium. Union reps speaking this morning say the tentative agreement was reached late Monday. The agreement is expected to be presented to workers for ratification on Wednesday. Terms of the deal have not been released.
5: Multiple outlets now reporting the Republican Steve Hilton has secured the second spot in the California governor's race and will face off against Democrat Javier Becerra in November. And SDG&E is partnering with Qualcomm and UC San Diego to deploy new AI technology aimed at improving wildfire detection and weather monitoring. That's the latest. I'm Mark Mayfield.
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7: Good evening, 933. Bob Williams from the KFBK Traffic Center with a crash working right now. Pretty minor. It's on the ramp northbound 5 Richards Boulevard on ramp, so not affecting through traffic. We are looking at a traffic hazard, 65th Street intersection Stockton Boulevard. Some type of an object being thrown at vehicles by a pedestrian in the area. Slow and heavy traffic on eastbound 80 coming in across the causeway from Davis. Your backup's going to start right after Childs Road due to reduced lanes on the causeway to Enterprise Boulevard, West Capitol Avenue until 5 a.m. Also, a lot of work on the 50 corridor and 80 in the Yolo County area. The westbound 80 connector fully closed to eastbound Highway 50 until 5. We've got slow and heavy traffic on the Cap City Freeway on the northbound side with reduced lanes from the Elvis Rail Crossing to Exposition Boulevard until 5. Two of three lanes closed. Scheduled for reduced lanes on the southbound side. The traffic looks like it's moving pretty well there. Traffic on the 10s every 10 minutes, mornings and afternoons. Bob Williams, KFBK News Radio, 93.1 FM, 1530 AM.
2: Now, Sacramento weather.
8: Mainly clear through the overnight hours, low 60 to 64. Bright sunshine on Wednesday, the high 97 to 101. Thursday remaining very hot with sunshine, the high 102 to 106. I'm AccuWeather's Andy Robb on KFBK, Sacramento's News Radio.
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0: Man, you know, the songs out there I haven't heard. You don't hear them in so long, and it's like, oh, God, I haven't heard it forever. Of course, I'm playing this one, but I hadn't heard it forever, and I thought I'd bring it in for the birthday tonight for Mick Box. Mick Box. Mick Box. Guitarist for Uriah Heep. Born on this date in 1947. You know what Mick Box is known for? Playing a Les Paul guitar for Uriah Heep. That's right. We were talking about Les Paul, very important in rock and roll, of course, in the history of rock and roll as a guitar builder, as an inventor. And I was talking about the fact that as a guitar builder in 1940, revisited his experiments with a train rail, created a similar prototype instrument, a one-off solid body electric guitar. He called it the Log. The Log. Everyone wants a log.
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0: to the Pat Walsh Show, KBK News Radio. On the birthday board tonight, in my opinion, one of the greatest, if not the greatest, keyboardist in rock history, John Lord from Deep Purple. Born on this date in 41. Love John Lord. We lost him back in 2012. I also wanted to mention today on the birthday board is a guy by the name of Fred Waring. Fred Waring, who is a musician and a conductor. It's his birthday today. Fred Waring, not only was a musician and a conductor, this is Fred Waring. I'll just play a little bit of his music for you here, real quick. Fred Waring, Frederick Malcolm Waring Sr., band leader, choral director, radio and television personality, referred to as America's singing master, the man who taught America how to sing, a promoter, financial backer, and the creator and the main financial backer of the Waring Blender, the first modern electric food blender on the market, the Waring Blender. Yes, he's got a band, he's conducting a band, and he's creating a blender. True. Fred Waring. Expanded the television with a Fred Waring Show, CBS TV, and in the 1930s, inventor Frederick Jacob Osius went to Waring for financial backing for the electric blender that he patented. The Osius patent, filed March 13, 1937, and awarded March 1, 1938. A patent for technology granted in the United States, Canada, and France. After a $25,000 investment, the Waring-owned Miracle Mixer was introduced to the public and the national show in Chicago, retailing for $29.75. There you go. And by the way, in 1938, Fred Waring named his Miracle Mixer Corporation as the Waring Corporation. How about that? Anyway, isn't that cool? Also on the birthday board tonight, the great Cole Porter. Cole Porter. Born on this date in 1891. Lost him back in 1964. Well, that 3 hours kind of went by quickly. Thank you, everybody, for listening. Thank you, man. Thank you, man. Oh, by the way, I got another little show. If you could listen, I'd appreciate it so much. Pat's Peeps podcast. It's right there, right now, just waiting for you to listen. It's waiting for you to just say into your Alexa, Alexa, play Pat's Peeps podcast. Your Siri, it's right there on your phone. Thank you to Lexi. Lexi, play Pat's Peeps podcast. Thank you, Lexi. See y'all tomorrow. God bless America.
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10: Lots of places can expose you to identity theft.
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1: Nick Weiner wants access to his more than $1.5 million trust fund to help pay for his legal defense. Daniel Martindale has the story.
2: Reiner is facing double homicide charges for the murders of his parents, Hollywood icon Rob Reiner, and his wife Michelle last December. On Monday, Reiner's lawyers filed a 136-page petition in Los Angeles Superior Court seeking access to his trust account. Reports say Reiner was supposed to begin receiving his trust 2 years ago when he turned 30. The petition claims Reiner has been denied access despite unambiguous instructions left by his parents on how to disperse the money. The petition also says Nick loved his parents and he is devastated by their deaths.
1: No report of injuries or damage after a magnitude 3.4 earthquake south-southwest of Redlands this morning. And California's gas tax goes up by 2 cents. On July the 1st, diesel tax goes up by 1 cent. That's the latest. I'm Mark Mayfield.
0: Now, Sacramento traffic.
3: Traffic slowing on eastbound 80 coming into the West Sacramento area at Highway 50 due to reduced lanes. The 80 westbound connector to eastbound 50 is closed overnight. Also reduced lanes in the Midtown area, eastbound 50. It's backing traffic up towards Jefferson Boulevard in West Sacramento. Slow going on northbound Capsity Freeway from around East Street all the way across the river. This due to reduced lanes through the overnight hours. Fix 50 project, eastbound 50, reduced lanes from the Yolo County line out to Mayhew Road. Westbound from Mayhew Road to the Capsity 99 connector. Reduced lanes on eastbound 50, Folsom Boulevard undercrossing to Sunrise Boulevard, and from Prairie City Road to East Bidwell Street. Traffic on the 10s every 10 minutes, mornings and afternoons, KFBK News Radio.
0: Now, Sacramento weather.
4: Mainly clear through the overnight hours, low 60 to 64. Bright sunshine on Wednesday, the high 97 to 101. Thursday remaining very hot with sunshine, the high 102 to 106. I'm AccuWeather's Andy Robb on KFBK.
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1: A union representing California legal professionals is suing the state over a new rule that requires most state workers to be in office at least 4 days a week starting July 1st. Here's Tammy Trujillo.
2: The union argues this will increase pollution since more than 90,000 employees will need to commute. The union says the state hasn't properly studied the impact of return to work orders on the environment. Under the California Environmental Quality Act, the state must study and reduce the environmental impact of its decisions. The union says at least one report shows the new in-office rule could add over 15,000 metric tons of carbon dioxide each month.
1: Democrats Jane Kim and State Senator Ben Allen are advancing in the November general election in the race for California Insurance Commissioner, with Kim out front, and California Attorney General Rob Bonta launching a new affordability response team within the California Department of Justice. That's the latest. I'm Mark Mayfield.
0: Now, Sacramento traffic.
3: 650 eastbound, reduced lanes, Yolo County Line to Cap City Freeway until 5, and from the Cap City Freeway to Mayhew Road until 6. 15th Street off-ramp closed until 6, along with the 16th Street on-ramp. Also, the 26th Street slip on-ramp, Stockton Boulevard slip on-ramp, and 59th Street off-ramp. Reduced lanes eastbound 50 Folsom Boulevard underpass to Sunrise Boulevard until 6, and Prairie City Road to East Bidwell Road until 6, with a full closure of the Prairie City Road on-ramp. Eastbound 50 West Sacramento, both eastbound Harbor Boulevard off-ramps closed until 5, as well as the on-ramp. Traffic on the 10s every 10 minutes, mornings and afternoons, KFBK News Radio, 93.1 FM, 1530 AM.
0: Now, Sacramento weather.
4: Mainly clear through the overnight hours, low 60 to 64. Bright sunshine on Wednesday, the high 97 to 101. Thursday remaining very hot with sunshine, the high 102 to 106. I'm AccuWeather's Andy Robb on KFBK.
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1: The confiscated videotapes of Sydney Sweeney and Mr. McFeely won't be shown at this time in order to bring you this special broadcast of the oldest profession.
2: So-called nerd-first escorts are traveling to Silicon Valley to cater to AI millionaires. They're reportedly making around $6,000 an hour to spend their time with the tech industry's wealthy. The niche market is said to be for escorts who can hold discussions about AI, and they market themselves as intellectually curious companions. Forbes says the high-tech Johns would rather talk about the future than spend their money on sex. I'm Jason Campadonia.
1: The Dodgers slammed the Padres yesterday. They're in San Diego through Thursday, then go to Chicago. In the third game of the NBA Finals, San Antonio beat the New York Knicks. Game four is today. That's the latest. I'm Bob Montague.
0: Now, Sacramento traffic.
3: Fix 50 westbound overnight. Reduced lanes from Mayhew Road to the Cap City 99 connector until 6 and the connector to the Yolo County line until 5. Close until 6, the 65th Street slip-on ramp and 59th Street slip-on ramp. Northbound Cap City Freeway, reduced lanes from the Ellis Rail Crossing to Exposition Boulevard until 5, with a closure of the Exposition Boulevard off-ramp and the southbound Arden Way slip-off ramp. Reduced lanes southbound, Exposition Boulevard to the Ellis Rail Crossing until 5, and a closure of the southbound Cap City Freeway eastbound 50 connector until 5. And the northbound 99 eastbound 50 connector ramp is closed until 4. Traffic on the 10s every 10 minutes, mornings and afternoons. KFBK News Radio, 93.1 FM, 1530 AM.
0: Now, Sacramento weather.
4: Mainly clear through the overnight hours, low 60 to 64. Bright sunshine on Wednesday, the high 97 to 101. Thursday remaining very hot with sunshine, the high 102 to 106. I'm AccuWeather's Andy Robb on KFBK.
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1: The National Weather Service forecasting dangerous beach conditions in Malibu and across L.A. County. Waves up to 7 feet high and rip currents expected to slam beaches through Thursday night. The primary election in California ended and something good could happen now.
2: When that happens, you will be instantly less popular. Your mailbox will have fewer political flyers and your phone will have less campaigning calls and text messages. Like them or not, they're proven campaign methods. Political consultants say mailers have a read rate of about 55% and text messages are opened 98% of the time, even if it is just to block them. In both cases, you've seen the headline, which was the mission. I'm Bree Tennis.
1: In the third game of the NBA Finals, San Antonio beat the New York Knicks. Game four is today, the World FIFA Cup this Friday. That's the latest. I'm Bob Montague.
0: Now, Sacramento traffic.
3: Work overnight in Yolo County, westbound I-80. Reduce lanes from East Childs Road to Mace Boulevard until 4 a.m. And a full closure of the Enterprise Boulevard West Capitol Avenue off-ramp until 5, along with the on-ramp. And the connector from westbound 80 to eastbound 50 closed overnight till 5. Eastbound I-80 alternating lane closures from the old causeway to West Capitol Avenue until 5. Full closure of the Enterprise Boulevard West Capitol Avenue on-ramp. Alternating lane closures Enterprise Boulevard to West Capitol Avenue until 5. Pavement striping on the eastbound 80 connector at Highway 50. Watch for detours. Alternating lane closures eastbound 80 West Capitol Avenue to Reed Avenue until 5. Traffic on the 10s every 10 minutes mornings and afternoons. KFBK News Radio.
0: Now, Sacramento weather.
4: Mainly clear through the overnight hours, low 60 to 64. Bright sunshine on Wednesday, the high 97 to 101. Thursday remaining very hot with sunshine, the high 102 to 106. I'm AccuWeather's Andy Robb on KFBK.
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7: From ABC News, I'm Sherry Preston. New attacks in the Middle East, but still hopes for peace. American forces striking targets near the Strait of Hormuz after an Iranian drone took down a U.S. Army Apache helicopter. Iran launching attacks of its own, aiming at Bahrain, Kuwait, and Lebanon. ABC's Jonathan Carl spoke with President Trump as the U.S. strikes were being announced.
8: The president made it clear to me that these U.S. strikes on Iran are specifically in response to Iran's downing of that Apache helicopter. He brought up the peace deal that he is trying to negotiate with the Iranians. It seemed clear to me that even as he was ordering U.S. attacks on Iran, he still believes he can get a peace deal with the Iranians.
7: Officials say all of the Iranian missiles were shot down. Primary day is done in four more states, and maybe the most watched race was in Maine. Despite recent allegations of abuse, political newcomer Graham Plattner won the Democratic nomination for Senate, saying,
9: "Every day I wake up and I try to be a little bit better and a little bit kinder than I was the day before. And if you give me the chance, I will be a senator for the people who cannot afford to buy a senator."
7: He will face Senator Susan Collins. In South Carolina, two Republicans in the governor's race are headed for a runoff after none of the primary candidates won a majority. Lieutenant Governor Pamela Yvette and State Attorney General Alan Wilson will square off, missing out Congresswoman Nancy Mace. California's governor's race is set, with projections showing Republican Steve Hilton advancing to the general election against Democrat Javier Becerra. Some serious allegations at Air Canada.
10: Police in Ontario said that Jeffrey Wall, this is a longtime pilot for Air Canada, had been a captain. He had been there for 27 years, but for the last 17 years, without having the proper pilot's license to be a captain.
7: ABC Chief Investigative Correspondent Aaron Katursky. 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
11: Lawyers for issuers pushing for a court ruling holding Southern California Edison financially liable for the deadly Eaton fire. They say new evidence further proves the fire, which killed 19 people, started at a century-old idle transmission line maintained by Edison. The campaigning has begun for a Democrat versus Republican governor of California.
12: Shortly after Republican Steve Hilton secured his spot in the November runoff, his opponent, Democrat Javier Becerra, released a statement. Becerra told his supporters that more than 4 million people voted a different path than the one Hilton and President Trump presented, and that's the way his campaign will run. Hilton, on the other hand, says his campaign is not about Democrat versus Republican, but it's about common sense, change, and practical solutions. I'm Jason Campadonia.
11: The World FIFA Cup. It's the USA and Paraguay in LA this Friday. That's the latest. I'm Bob Montague.
6: Now, Sacramento traffic.
13: Fix 50 westbound overnight. Reduced lanes from Mayhew Road to the Cap City 99 connector until 6 and the connector to the Yolo County line until 5. Close until 6, the 65th Street slip-on ramp and 59th Street slip-on ramp. Northbound Cap City Freeway. Reduced lanes from the Ellis Rail Crossing to Exposition Boulevard until 5 with a closure of the Exposition Boulevard off-ramp and the southbound Arden Way slip-off ramp. Reduced lanes southbound Exposition Boulevard to the Ellis Rail Crossing until 5 and a closure of the southbound Cap City Freeway eastbound 50 connector until 5. And the northbound 99 eastbound 50 connector ramp is closed until 4. Traffic on the 10s every 10 minutes, mornings and afternoons. 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
6: Now, Sacramento weather.
14: Mainly clear through the overnight hours, lows 60 to 64. Later Wednesday, bright sunshine, hot, the high 97 to 101. Thursday, bright sunshine, very hot, the high 102 to 106. I'm AccuWeather's Handy Rob on KFBK.
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1: About 2,000 food and beverage workers at SoFi Stadium will be working World Cup matches. After all, Unite Here Local 11 announced a tentative deal to avoid a strike just days before the kickoff. Democratic candidate for California Governor Javier Becerra held his first public event.
2: Someone show me the fraud that's going on. Someone tell me why we have to make it more difficult for Californians to vote. Because that's what this initiative that is being peddled by Donald Trump would do.
3: There's a voter ID measure on California's November ballot. As for the state's vote count, Becerra said he thinks the most important thing is that every vote is counted, and it's a good thing that so many people participated. Becerra is headed to a runoff for governor in November against Republican Steve Hilton. I'm Tammy Trujillo.
1: The Dodgers slammed the Padres yesterday. They're in San Diego through Thursday, then go to Chicago. That's the latest. I'm Bob Montague.
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4: Fix 50 eastbound, reduced lanes, Yolo County Line to Cap City Freeway until 5, and from the Cap City Freeway to Mayhew Road until 6. 15th Street off-ramp closed until 6, along with the 16th Street on-ramp. Also, the 26th Street slip-on-ramp, Stockton Boulevard slip-on-ramp, and 59th Street off-ramp. Reduced lanes eastbound 50, Folsom Boulevard underpass to Sunrise Boulevard until 6, and Prairie City Road to East Bidwell Road until 6, with a full closure of the Prairie City Road on-ramp. Eastbound 50 West Sacramento, both eastbound Harbor Boulevard off-ramps closed until 5, as well as the on-ramp. Traffic on the 10s every 10 minutes, mornings and afternoons, KFBK News Radio, 93.1 FM, 1530 AM.
0: Now, Sacramento weather.
5: Mainly clear through the overnight hours, low 60 to 64. Bright sunshine on Wednesday, the high 97 to 101. Thursday remaining very hot with sunshine, the high 102 to 106. I'm AccuWeather's Andy Robb on KFBK.
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3: From ABC News, I'm Sherry Preston. One day after President Trump said a peace deal was near in Iran, the United States launching airstrikes. A day after an army helicopter was shot down by an Iranian drone. ABC's Karen Waugh in Washington.
4: A new escalation in the war with Iran as the U.S. launches a series of retaliatory strikes. CENTCOM confirming U.S. forces struck Iranian air defense, ground control stations, and surveillance radar sites near the Strait of Hormuz. The attacks coming after officials say an Iranian drone brought down a U.S. Apache helicopter patrolling the strait. Both pilots escaped.
3: Another round of primaries in the books. Iraq war vet and oyster farmer Graham Plattner will be taking on Susan Collins in the Maine Senate race. Congresswoman Nancy Mace will not be in the runoff for South Carolina governor. She said to her supporters last night,
5: "Serving South Carolina has been the greatest honor of my life. Every vote I cast, every hearing I called, every fight I picked, I always did it for you."
3: And now that the votes have been counted in California, we know Steve Hilton will be competing against Javier Becerra in the governor's race this fall. The trial of a Texas teenager accused of killing a fellow high school student at a track meet has ended in a long prison sentence.
6: I'm sick.
7: As a jury considered punishment for 19-year-old Carmelo Anthony, who claimed he killed 17-year-old Austin Metcalf in self-defense, emotions flared on the courthouse steps.
6: I just feel like there was so much that wasn't taken into consideration. It was so fast.
8: A sad outcome, but justice was served.
7: Anthony is black. Metcalf was white. The jury last night handed Carmelo Anthony a 35-year prison term. Jim Ryan, ABC News in Dallas-Fort Worth.
3: In Barcelona, Pope Leo receiving a raucous welcome at the Olympic Stadium. The Pope greeting 40,000 people. He'll be celebrating Mass later today at the Basilica. You're listening to ABC News.
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9: Nearly a dozen suspects behind bars after investigators announced a series of big drug busts in Ventura and L.A. The Ventura County Sheriff's says they also seized lots of drugs, guns, and money. That bust helped get 20 pounds of drugs off the street. A high-level endorsement for a candidate for governor has finally come.
10: Just days after Democrat Javier Becerra secured his place in the November runoff to replace Governor Gavin Newsom, he won his endorsement. Newsom put out a statement congratulating Becerra, saying it's time for Democrats in the state to unite. He goes on to say that he's looking forward to a smooth transition with Becerra, who will fight President Trump, defend families, and move California forward. I'm Jason Campadonia.
9: In the third game of the NBA Finals, San Antonio beat the New York Knicks. Game four is today. The World FIFA Cup in L.A. Friday. That's the latest. I'm Bob Montague.
2: Now, Sacramento traffic.
11: Work overnight in Yolo County, westbound I-80. Reduce lanes from East Childs Road to Mace Boulevard until 4 a.m. And a full closure of the Enterprise Boulevard West Capitol Avenue off-ramp until 5, along with the on-ramp. And the connector from westbound 80 to eastbound 50 closed overnight till 5. Eastbound I-80 alternating lane closures from the old causeway to West Capitol Avenue until 5. Full closure of the Enterprise Boulevard West Capitol Avenue on-ramp. Alternating lane closures Enterprise Boulevard to West Capitol Avenue until 5. Pavement striping on the eastbound 80 connector at Highway 50. Watch for detours. Alternating lane closures eastbound 80 West Capitol Avenue to Reed Avenue until 5. Traffic on the 10s every 10 minutes mornings and afternoons. KFBK News Radio.
2: Now, Sacramento weather.
12: Mainly clear through the overnight hours, lows 60 to 64. Later Wednesday, bright sunshine, hot, the high 97 to 101. Thursday, bright sunshine, very hot, the high 102 to 106. I'm AccuWeather's Andy Robb on KFBK.
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1: About 2,000 food and beverage workers at SoFi Stadium will be working World Cup matches. After all, Unite Here Local 11 announced a tentative deal to avoid a strike just days before the kickoff. Democratic candidate for California Governor Javier Becerra held his first public event.
2: Someone show me the fraud that's going on. Someone tell me why we have to make it more difficult for Californians to vote. Because that's what this initiative that is being peddled by Donald Trump would do.
3: There's a voter ID measure on California's November ballot. As for the state's vote count, Becerra said he thinks the most important thing is that every vote is counted, and it's a good thing that so many people participated. Becerra is headed to a runoff for governor in November against Republican Steve Hilton. I'm Tammy Trujillo.
1: The Dodgers slammed the Padres yesterday. They're in San Diego through Thursday, then go to Chicago. That's the latest. I'm Bob Montague.
0: Now, Sacramento traffic.
4: 650 westbound overnight. Reduced lanes from Mayhew Road to the Cap City 99 connector until 6 and the connector to the Yolo County line until 5. Close until 6, the 65th Street slip-on ramp and 59th Street slip-on ramp. Northbound Cap City Freeway reduced lanes from the Ellis Rail Crossing to Exposition Boulevard until 5 with a closure of the Exposition Boulevard off-ramp and the southbound Arden Way slip-off ramp. Reduced lanes southbound Exposition Boulevard to the Ellis Rail Crossing until 5 and a closure of the southbound Cap City Freeway eastbound 50 connector until 5. And the northbound 99 eastbound 50 connector ramp is closed until 4. Traffic on the 10s every 10 minutes, mornings and afternoons. 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
0: Now, Sacramento weather.
5: Mainly clear through the overnight hours, low 60 to 64. Bright sunshine on Wednesday, the high 97 to 101. Thursday remaining very hot with sunshine, the high 102 to 106. I'm AccuWeather's Andy Robb on KFBK.
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3: Welcome to Wednesday, June the 10th. 5 a.m. You're with the KFBK Morning News. I'm Mark Dembski. Christina off again this morning. We've got traffic, weather, and of course, Bethany Crouch here with all the day's top stories. But first, Governor Gavin Newsom finally announcing his endorsement for California governor this morning. Meanwhile, President Trump saying Iran, they will pay for a peace deal delay after U.S. and the Iranian exchange new attacks. And the latest details on the wildfire burning near Winters this morning. First, though, traffic and weather. We do them together every 10 minutes. We say good morning for the first time to Roy Lamella.
4: 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Traffic is running a little below the limit as you're making way between Stockton and Discovery Bay. This is due to the continuing bridge work on the Old River Bridge. Traffic is slow, starting just after Middle River and continues to Old River. You love the way the place feels. Every escape feels a little more extraordinary. Every getaway is a chance to make the moment yours. Everything feels wonderful. Cash in at Cache Creek Casino Resort. Traffic on the 10s every 10 minutes. Mornings and afternoons. Roy Lamella, KPK News Radio, 93.1 FM, 1530 AM.
5: Blazing sunshine for our Wednesday, highs in the mid-90s to triple digits, then under clear skies, warm tonight, lows in the upper 60s to low 70s, blazing sunshine and very hot for Thursday as well, highs in the low triple digits to just over 105. I'm AccuWeather meteorologist Jason Caterina on KFBK, Sacramento's News Radio.
3: And of course, don't forget that red flag warning is coming up later this morning at 11. Currently in Sacramento, it is 61 degrees. Our top local story, Governor Gavin Newsom has officially endorsed Javier Becerra for governor just hours after it became clear Becerra and Republican Steve Hilton will advance to the November election. KFBK's John Harper with more.
6: Governor Newsom announced his endorsement late Tuesday. He calls Becerra the right choice to lead California and defend the state against challenges from Washington. That endorsement comes months after Newsom stayed neutral in this race. Becerra, former California Attorney General and U.S. Health and Human Services Secretary, emerged as the top Democratic vote-getter in the primary. He will face former Fox host Steve Hilton in November. Former Vice President Kamala Harris also endorsed Becerra. That sets the stage for a closely watched battle to replace the term-limited Newsom as California's next governor. John Harper, KFBK, Sacramento's News Radio.
3: Our top national story, Iran's Revolutionary Guards Corps saying it has launched attacks now on U.S. bases in the Middle East in response to U.S. strikes on Iran. Mark Mayfield with the latest.
7: U.S. Central Command announced those strikes Tuesday in retaliation for the downing of an Apache helicopter over the Strait of Hormuz. Both crew members on board the helicopter were rescued. Now there are reports of Iranian attacks on sites in Jordan, Bahrain, and Kuwait. This all comes a day after Trump had suggested that a peace deal with Iran could be possible within the next 2 or 3 days. I'm Mark Mayfield.
3: Now, with more that matters here in the morning, good morning, Bethany Crouch.
2: Good morning, Republican-turned-independent Congressman Kevin Kiley. We'll have a Democratic opponent this November. Here's KFBK's Kevin Tripp.
8: Former State Senator Richard Pan has secured the number 2 spot on the ballot for the 6th Congressional District. That redrawn seat was created by Proposition 50 as Democrats look to win more races. The Sacramento area race will be watched nationally as both parties try to win control of the next House of Representatives. Kiley is in his last few months representing the 3rd Congressional District. It was redrawn during Prop 50 to make it easier for Democrats to win, so he decided to run in a different district. Kevin Tripp, KFBK, Sacramento's News Radio.
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2: Firefighters continue battling the Puta fire. It's burning west of Winters with a containment now at 25% this morning. The blaze has grown to more than 900 acres. It started Monday when a prescribed burn escaped control lines amid increasing winds near Highway 128 in Yolo County. Cal Fire says the planned 40-acre burn quickly spread through dry vegetation. No injuries nor structure damage reported. About 2,000 food and beverage workers at SoFi Stadium will be working during the World Cup matches after all. Here's KFBK's Daniel Martindale.
9: This morning, Unite Here Local 11 announced a tentative deal to avoid a strike 3 days before kickoff. Members of the Hospitality Workers Union overwhelmingly authorized a strike last Friday, but leaders never actually called for a strike. They demanded higher pay, better safety rules, and a ban on ICE agents at the stadium. Union reps speaking this morning say the tentative agreement was reached late Monday. The agreement is expected to be presented to workers for ratification on Wednesday. Terms of the deal have not been released. I'm Daniel Martindale.
0: Major League Baseball is in Sacramento. 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
2: The A's using the long ball to get past the Brewers last night in Las Vegas.
10: Dan Kurtz swings, and it's a high fly ball to right. Frelick is back at the track, right to the wall. He will watch it fly. And Kurtz has done it again.
2: The first of five home runs last night, and number 15 for Kurtz this season. A's over the Brewers by a 7-5 final. Same two teams again tonight. You can listen at 6:05 on Talk 650 KSTE. The Giants lost for the second night in a row at Oracle Park to the Nationals, 6-3 the final. And Game 4 of the Stanley Cup Finals saw the Hurricanes beat the Golden Knights in Vegas with a pair of third-period goals, 5-3 final, as the series is all even now at 2 games apiece. It is 6 minutes after 5 a.m. on your Wednesday. I'm Bethany Crouch. 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
3: Time now for our talk back clip here in the 5 o'clock hour. Bill Maher recently revealed on his podcast this week he has accepted an invitation to appear in a documentary about Charlie Kirk. He then dropped a surprising take on the late conservative leader that surely upset a lot of his liberal fans.
11: The other people they said are in it already, all, you know, hard right wingers. I said, yes, I'm giving them 5 minutes after my taping Friday night because I told them, don't expect me to be just saying, you know, hagiography about Charlie. I liked him as a person. I'm glad I talked to him. I do not think he was a monster. And if you look at his statements, I've read the full statements, of course, because everybody is only interested in getting points for their team. They mischaracterize them. But even when I read the full statement, which were accurately characterized, I still disagreed with them. But it wasn't what they presented. Again, it's always in the middle. It wasn't as bad as they said, but I still disagree. My little motto here is everybody's a monster till you talk to them.
3: Is America suffering from a crisis now of political intolerance where too many people would rather cancel, boycott, or condemn their opponents than actually have a conversation with them? Should more people be willing to sit down with those they disagree with, or does that risk normalizing ideas they find unacceptable? 51881, the number to text, start with KFBK. That's 51881, start with KFBK. 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
12: From ABC News, I'm Sherry Preston. President Trump posting this morning on social media that Iran is taking too long to negotiate a deal, and because of that, quote, now they will have to pay the price. It's not immediately clear what that means, but back and forth strikes overnight are again raising the question of how long this ceasefire can last. Here's ABC's Martha Raddatz in Jerusalem.
13: Multiple missiles and armed drones fired from Iran, taking aim at those Mideast countries hosting American bases, from Kuwait to Bahrain to Jordan. All of them intercepted, none of them causing injuries or damage. This just hours after the U.S. launched retaliatory strikes against Iran at President Trump's direction, hitting air defenses, ground control stations, and surveillance radar sites near the Strait of Hormuz.
12: Those strikes in retaliation for the shooting down of an Army Apache helicopter near the Strait of Hormuz, both pilots picked up by an unmanned drone boat and are fine. In the closely watched Maine Senate race, Democrat Graham Plattner will be taking on Susan Collins this fall. Plattner at his watch party telling the crowd,
14: I will stand up for you and against billionaires and greedy corporations. I will serve you, the people of Maine, not some lobbyist or party boss. I will be the champion for your dreams as if it were my own, no matter the challenge or the expense.
12: In California, Stephen Hilton, a Republican, goes on in the governor's race against Democrat Javier Becerra. And in North Carolina, Congresswoman Nancy Mace lost her bid for governor. A Texas teenager sentenced to 35 years in prison after he was found guilty of murdering another high school student at a track meet last year. Pope Leo visiting Barcelona prison on his trip. In a few hours, he will celebrate Mass. 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
4: And the first check of the drive down towards the Altamont Pass this morning. 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Things are looking pretty good down southbound 99. A 39-minute ride into Stockton, then from the Crosstown Freeway all the way down towards 120 in Manteca. You're running at the limit and actually a 15-minute ride. Now, as you're traveling down southbound 5, expect traffic to move at the limit with a 42-minute ride to the Crosstown Freeway. Then from Highway 4 through Lathrop down towards 205. That'll take you 17 minutes. As you're making your way through Tracy, looks like we do have brake lights beginning just after Nagley Road, and that continues all the way out to the 580 interchange, and resulting in a 30-minute ride between I-5 and 580. The brake lights continue in a few stretches to just past Grant Line Road. After that, you slowly get better as you're making your way up towards Northland Road. On the other side of the hill looks pretty good, making your way down into Livermore and Dublin. 24 minutes between 205 and 680. 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
3: Just an amazing glow on the horizon out there this morning. Hopefully you can get outside and take a look. We are going to be hot, hot, hot, going to 97 in the capital region today. Tonight, it's only going to cool off to about 68 degrees. Sunny and even warmer tomorrow, high near 101. Triple digits on the way. Roseville, you're sitting currently at 62 degrees. Davis at 65. Bethany?
2: 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The story from the Modesto Bee, a key roadway connecting Merced and Stanislaus counties back open with a brand new bridge. The new Hills Ferry Bridge replaced the aging structure that faced repeated closures during storms due to safety concerns. Officials say the new bridge features deep foundations designed to withstand flooding and improve reliability for commuters traveling between the two counties.
3: Love me a new bridge. All right. Coming up, new details this morning about the U.S. Apache helicopter that crashed near Oman. We talked about it on the program yesterday. Investigators, though, now believe an Iranian drone actually brought it down. But the big question remains, was it an intentional attack? ABC's Shannon Kingston will join us next with the latest.
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2: Stargazers enjoying a rare spectacle in the night sky as Venus, Jupiter, and Mercury align for a celestial get-together, NASA calling it a three-planet parade visible across the United States.
3: Okay, so the investigation continues this morning into the crash of a U.S. Army Apache helicopter near the Strait of Hormuz, with new details indicating that an Iranian drone was involved. Joining us now with the latest overnight developments and what military investigators are trying to determine is ABC News correspondent Shannon Kingston. Shannon, good morning to you. What do investigators know so far anyway about the Iranian drone that brought down that Apache? And is there any evidence out there yet that, the helicopter was intentionally targeted?
29: Good morning. We're learning more really just moments ago from the president himself. Now, he said what happened is an Iranian drone, what's believed to be a Shahed suicide drone, what's commonly referred to as a suicide drone. It's a one-way attack unmanned aircraft. The president said that drone managed to lodge itself into the American Apache helicopter. Miraculously, it did not hit the two pilots aboard, and they were able to land the helicopter before evacuating. And we do know they were picked up by another aquatic drone that was operating in the theater. They were taken to safety and then whisked away by another helicopter. But all in all, an amazing story there. But yes, Pentagon investigators are still trying to assess whether Iran intended to attack the helicopter. Now, those Shahed drones have been operating in that area for some time. They are often used to antagonize vessels that are crossing the Strait of Hormuz. So it is possible that this was just an accident, but at the end of the day, it really did not matter much to the president. We saw overnight he ordered strikes in retaliation for that incident.
2: And Shannon, CINCOM says that the two pilots were rescued by an unmanned surface vessel. So how significant is that development? And could maritime drones become a larger part of future search and rescue operations?
29: That's right. This is what's called an anonymous surface sea drone. Now, it is relatively new. It's only been operating in that theater since around late March, but it's definitely a sign of the times, the sign of where modern warfare is headed. We had an incident where this helicopter was brought down by a drone, but the airmen were then rescued by another drone.
3: Shannon, what, you know, from the standpoint of the reaction from the Pentagon here and maybe the White House, could this incident affect U.S. military operations or certainly force posture in the region now again?
29: Well, certainly the Pentagon is indicating that it is still on heightened alert, that they're ready to strike. And even the president himself has said that he might just keep these attacks going, but that's less to do with this incident in particular and seemingly more to do with his frustration over lack of progress with negotiations. Because even though President Trump has said multiple times in recent days that he believes they are on the cusp of an agreement with Iran to set up a formal end to the war, really, we have just not seen that progress borne out. And he's saying that he's now willing to perhaps target some energy-generating sites within the country, perhaps some bridges, in order to move the needle after really just months of stalemate.
3: That is ABC News correspondent Shannon Kingston with the latest developments out of the Middle East. 5:20 the time here on your Wednesday morning. Let's check the commute with Roy Lamella.
4: 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First look at the super commute to San Francisco, and things are running at the limit across the Yolo Causeway. Westbound 80, a 15-minute ride into Davis, and then 26 minutes from Davis to the Cordelia Junction, with traffic moving at the limit through Vallejo between Columbus Parkway and the Carquinez Bridge. Now, there's reports of a stalled-out car westbound 80. This is out in the Crockett area. Looks like a stalled vehicle with some battery issues in the Gore Point of the off-ramp there, but no delays as you're making way through that scene. And actually looks good as you're making your way through San Pablo and Richmond. Lower East Shore Freeway, no problems between Berkeley and Emeryville. Altogether, a 16-minute ride starting at the Carquinez Bridge to the Maze. At the Baybridge Toll Plaza, metering lights are off. However, there is some slow-and-go traffic on the upper deck of the Baybridge due to Caltrans roadwork right now. That has you slow as you're making your way up the incline, then heavier from the Oakland Tower to Treasure Island. After that, no delays into San Francisco, but a 19-minute drive from the Maze to Fremont Street. You love the way the place feels. Every escape feels a little more extraordinary. Every getaway is a chance to make the moment yours. Everything feels wonderful. Cash in at Cache Creek Casino Resort. Traffic on the 10s every 10 minutes, mornings and afternoons. Roy Lamella, KBK News Radio, 93.1 FM, 1530 AM.
1: Blazing sunshine for our Wednesday, highs in the mid-90s to triple digits. Then under clear skies, warm tonight, lows in the upper 60s to low 70s. Blazing sunshine and very hot for Thursday as well. Highs in the low triple digits to just over 105. I'm Acuba, the meteorologist Jason Caterina on KFBK, Sacramento's News Radio.
3: And keep in mind that red flag warning for the Sacramento Valley goes into effect at 11 a.m. this morning. Currently in Folsom, 61 as well in the city of Elk Grove. Time for a little money and business news. Our first check, we do it with the Bloomberg Business Desk and say good morning to Denise Pellegrini.
5: Good morning. It looks like we're headed for a tough day on Wall Street amid renewed tension in the Middle East and also inflation in focus today. Listen up if you're taking care of someone older. Thousands of Haitian immigrants who care for ill and aging Americans could soon be forced to leave the U.S. That's if the Supreme Court rules the Trump administration can revoke their temporary protected status. Tens of thousands of Haitians work in nursing homes or other elder care related jobs across country, especially as nursing assistants and caregivers. Soccer teams are trying to train a body part of players they've long ignored, the brain. As researchers at European football clubs try to measure and boost game intelligence, and a whole new industry of virtual reality machines and cognitive training systems is scoring as teams hope this gives them a new competitive edge. New folding mouse is on the market. Logitech announcing a wireless portable travel mouse called the Mobi Fold with a unique folding design for use in places like cafes and airport lounges. It connects through Bluetooth and can be used on multiple devices. And brides are hiring witches to save their wedding days. Hiring witches on Etsy and other online companies to cast good weather spells for between $5 and $30 each to cope with the stress and financial pressure of planning a wedding. One witch says they're now casting about 70 spells a week for sunny 70 degree temperatures. I'm Denise Pellegrini on KFBK Sacramento's News Radio.
3: I am not hiring a witch. I'm not getting married, but I'm not hiring a witch regardless. Just going to put that out there. Uh-huh. Time now for your talk back responses here, the 5 o'clock hour. A good response to the clip that we played from Bill Maher, recently revealing on his podcast this week that he has accepted this invitation to appear in a documentary about Charlie Kirk, and kind of gave a different view that, you know, again, he is a registered Democrat and, of course, probably upset maybe some of his liberal fans out there. So we asked you, is America suffering from a crisis of political intolerance where too many people would rather cancel, boycott, or condemn their opponents than actually having a conversation with them? Should more people be willing to sit down with those they disagree with? Or does that risk normalizing ideas they find unacceptable? Here's a couple of talkback responses from the iHeartRadio app.
6: This isn't about politics anymore. It's about morality and what is right and what is wrong. I cannot cross the aisle and have a discussion with someone who feels like it's okay to watch people being murdered by ICE. It's just that simple.
7: The problem that we're in is not that everyday people don't want to talk, but look at like what President Trump did on Face the Nation. He can't even have a civil conversation without calling people names. So he sets a tone nationwide for intolerance. So both parties are guilty of this, but not at the level in which we've seen from this president. So, yeah, he needs to grow up.
3: And from the text line this morning, Bethany?
2: We've got one here. It's clear that Bill Maher has shifted from the left to center over the years. However, no matter where he ends up, he will never be funny and will always be annoying. This next person says, today's cancel culture, just a modern version of McCarthy-era blacklisting. We have lost the ability to entertain differing viewpoints.
3: All right. As always, we thank you for your talk back responses. We will have another clip loaded up and ready to go in the 6 o'clock hour. Just getting rolling here on the KFBK Morning News, Bethany.
2: Yes, we are.
3: And we got our top stories of the day coming up next, including Sacramento City leaders. They have approved this balanced budget now. Remember, they got this $66 million budget shortfall. We talked about layoffs. They out earlier this week said that they probably weren't going to lay off a certain amount of people. We will give you all the details as it was approved last night as well. That's coming up. And the rest of your morning's top stories here on the KFBK Morning News.
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3: Good morning. It is 5:30 here on your Wednesday, June 10th. You're with the KFBK Morning News. I'm Mark Dembski. Christina has the day off. Traffic, weather, though, and Bethany Crouch here with plenty more news. Your top stories trending at 5:30. Sacramento City leaders approving a balanced budget that avoids dozens of planned layoffs. We'll have some updates as well on several local county races this morning. And Peter Haralambos will join us on the latest, with Bill Gates set to testify later on this morning in Jeffrey Epstein's ongoing situation. All right, first traffic and weather. We do them together every 10 minutes. Here's Roy Lamella.
4: 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Right now, getting reports of a dog running around on the roadway on the southbound Cap City Freeway connector ramp to westbound 50 on the right shoulder and running in and out of the right lanes. CHP on the way to escort it off the roadway. Get ready to spin to win at Cache Creek Casino Resort every Sunday in June. 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Traffic on the 10s every 10 minutes, mornings and afternoons. 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
3: Sunny and hot. It's going to be a hot one today for sure. 97 degrees here in the capital region. Even hotter tomorrow. We're going to 101 degrees. That's right, triple digits as we head into your Thursday. Currently outside in the capital region this morning, we have 61 degrees. Our top local story here at 5:30, Sacramento City leaders have approved a balanced budget that avoids dozens of planned layoffs despite a $66 million budget shortfall. We get the latest details from KFBK's John Harper.
13: The Sacramento City Council voted Tuesday evening to adopt a budget that restores 26 parks maintenance jobs and four positions at the Hart Senior Center that had previously been targeted for cuts. To close the deficit, the city reduced contributions to the reserve funds. They scaled back some contracts and froze funding for the Community Ambassador Program. The budget also preserves funding for youth violence prevention programs and recreational swim hours. City officials say the spending plan keeps essential services intact for now, but they also acknowledge Sacramento still faces long-term financial challenges that will need to be addressed in future budgets. John Harper, KFBK, Sacramento's News Radio.
3: Now, with more that matters in the morning, we say good morning to Bethany Crouch.
2: Good morning. Gas prices are falling. California's average down 3 cents in the last day. Here's KFBK's Kevin Tripp.
14: AAA says the statewide average price for a gallon of self-serve regular is now $5.87. In Sacramento, gas is going for $5.84. Locally, the most expensive gas can be found in Nevada County, where it's $6.26. The lowest average price in the Sacramento region is in Sutter County, where gas is $5.71. Kevin Tripp, KFBK, Sacramento's News Radio.
2: Several Sacramento area local races remain in focus as ballot counting continues. In Sacramento City Council District 1, incumbent Lisa Kaplan held a commanding lead with nearly 53% of the vote, putting her in a position to avoid a runoff election. In the Sacramento County Board of Supervisors District 1 race, Flo Kofer led the field with nearly 46%, but remained short of the majority needed to win outright, making a runoff likely. Meanwhile, Annie Fisher held a razor-thin lead in the Sacramento County Board of Education Area 3 race with just over 50% of the vote as additional ballots continue to be counted. Republicans diving into how the previous administration used temporary amnesty programs for illegal immigrants. Here's more from KFBK's Mark Mayfield.
15: Congressman Brandon Gill of Texas says that when President Biden took office, there were fewer than 500,000 people being shielded from deportation.
16: In 4 years, that number increased by over 1 million to 1.4 million thanks to new TPS designations.
15: He accused Democrats of using lawfare to, in his words, abuse the immigration system. The Trump administration has cracked down on TPS, revoking the status for millions of immigrants from countries such as Haiti and Venezuela. His opponents say the move threatens the nation's economy. I'm Mark Mayfield.
2: ICE could save tens of millions of taxpayer dollars at its biggest detention camp. This according to a new federal watchdog report. KFBK's Tammy Trujillo has the details.
17: The GAO says an immigration camp at Fort Bliss in Texas was set up so the government paid for meals and services as if it was full, even when it was nowhere even close. The report also says the camp opened without basic pieces in place, like security cameras and rooms for attorney and family visits. The GAO says ICE and the Pentagon need to fix the deal so taxpayers are not paying for empty space and make sure the camp is actually ready before people are held there. I'm Tammy Trujillo.
2: It is 5:35 on your Wednesday morning. We'll get you caught up on this hour's top national and global stories on KFBK News Radio, live everywhere on the iHeartRadio app.
21: ABC News, I'm Sherry Preston. President Trump this morning declaring Iran will now have to, in his words, pay the price for waiting too long to reach a peace deal. Just yesterday, the president told ABC he still believes he can get to a deal. This comes as stepped-up attacks on both sides happen overnight after an Iranian drone knocked down a U.S. Army Apache helicopter near the Strait of Hormuz. Despite recent controversies, political newcomer Graham Plattner easily winning the Democratic Senate primary in Maine.
22: I love every single one of you, everyone who has shown up at a town hall, who has knocked on a door, who cast their vote, not for me, but for a vision of a life in Maine that you can afford.
21: He will face incumbent Senator Susan Collins in the election in November. Pope Francis continues his trip through Spain. Today he's been visiting with inmates at a prison and later will celebrate Mass at the Sagrada Familia Basilica in Barcelona. This is ABC News.
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3: Holy smoke on the water, Deep Purple. They are sharing a new song featuring Keith Urban.
2: Wait, what?
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3: 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So Keith Urban and Deep Purple collaborating.
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3: 5:40 the time here on your Wednesday. Time to check the super commuters, and how are they rolling towards the Bay Area, Roy?
4: Right now, running a little slow, especially through Tracy. 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The regular drive down towards the Stockton area looks pretty good on both southbound 99 and southbound 5. It'll take you 38 minutes to get into Stockton on South 99 and 40 minutes if you're traveling down I-5. Now, as you're driving through Tracy, looks like we got brake lights beginning this time at Magley Road and continues all the way out to the 580 interchange. Altogether, that'll be a 34-minute ride as you're making your way through Tracy and Mountain House. Now, there's reports of a brush fire as you're making your way up towards the Altamont Pass on westbound 580 near Grantline Road. That's what's causing a little bit of that delay there. And the brake lights continue to Grantline Road. After that, making your way up towards the top of the pass, you're running a little bit below the limit. And then on the other side of the hill, pretty much no problems between Livermore and Dublin. But altogether, 24 minutes between 205 and 680. True Green's biggest sale of the year is here, so you can stop wasting your weekends doing your own lawn care. 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Traffic on the 10s every 10 minutes. 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
3: Sun is about ready to rise over the horizon there. Nice little glow. Going to be hot today. Sunny, hot, high near 97, but not triple digits. That's coming our way tomorrow. It's supposed to be 101 in and around the Sacramento region. Currently outside, it is 62 degrees in Carmichael, 45 up in South Lake Tahoe. Good place to be, right, Bethany?
2: Yeah, it sounds nice. The news from your neighborhood brought to you by Kitchen Mart. Kitchen and bath remodeling, celebrating 50 years of craftsmanship. This story coming to us from Sacramento, the Sac Republic FC revealing designs for luxury suites at the new stadium at the Rail Yards. Infrastructure work currently underway at the stadium site with construction set to begin this summer. And just ahead at 6:15, our Sacramento in Progress looks at how you can enjoy World Cup matches locally.
3: Fantastic. Looking forward to that. Coming up next, though, Bill Gates heads to Capitol Hill today to answer questions about his relationship with Jeffrey Epstein. We'll get the latest on what's expected from that high-profile testimony when ABC's Peter Haralambos joins us next.
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2: Public health officials say the Sacramento placer measles outbreak has officially ended 42 days without any new cases. Officials reported 19 linked infections. All patients have since recovered.
3: Microsoft co-founder Bill Gates setting to face some questions from the House Oversight Committee today about his past relationship with Jeffrey Epstein for the latest on what lawmakers are looking for and what could come from today's testimony. We are, of course, joined by ABC News investigative reporter Peter Haralambos. Peter, good morning to you. And what is the House Oversight Committee actually hoping to learn from Bill Gates today that maybe it hasn't already uncovered from documents and previous testimony?
13: Yeah, good morning. They're really hoping to ask about what is a very touchy subject for Bill Gates. That is the fact that he's admitted to two extramarital affairs that Jeffrey Epstein allegedly learned about. And according to a Gates spokesperson, that Epstein at one point tried to use to leverage and threaten Gates. Of course, this committee has always been interested in this idea that Jeffrey Epstein had compromising information on high-profile individuals. And this is a rare instance where they seemingly have one of the world's richest men saying previously, at least publicly through a spokesperson, that he was threatened by Epstein about the nature of his sexual relations with two women. So I think that's going to be one of the key areas they ask about today. It's behind closed doors, but we will eventually get a transcript of this testimony next week, potentially.
2: And how significant was the testimony from Epstein's longtime executive secretary, Leslie Groff? And did investigators uncover any new information during those 8 hours?
13: You know, it was a little odd in that, you know, this went for 6 hours, which is much longer than other previous interviews. And at the end of the day, we actually didn't see any remarks from either the ranking Democrat or the chairman of the House Oversight Committee. That's kind of unusual for them. We'll have to see what she actually said during that deposition during that interview, when the transcript comes out. We've seen a draft of her opening statement where she basically denied having any knowledge of Epstein's crimes and basically said that she was oblivious to that. But again, the fact that they had her in there for so long and the fact that she was involved in Epstein's life for nearly 20 years kind of speaks volumes to what she could have potentially told them. It's, again, possible we see a transcript of that interview as early as next week.
3: Peter, beyond the headlines, though, what does this testimony tell us about maybe where the broader Epstein investigation is headed and who Congress may want to hear from next?
13: I think this interview, given the fact that it is one of the most high-profile, if not the most high-profile interview conducted by the House Oversight Committee, kind of speaks to where this entire investigation is going, and that, you know, they could theoretically make referrals to the Department of Justice, but ultimately the DOJ is not really interested in that. This is more of them going on a fact-finding mission, issuing a report, and bringing attention to things. So really, the name of the game is naming and shaming folks associated with Epstein. And in a way, with this interview of Bill Gates forcing him to revisit this rather embarrassing topic that he'd rather not talk about, I think that's part of the goal here, especially because it doesn't seem likely that anyone is going to face any additional legal consequences for their relationship with Epstein. If anything, the fact that they have to go through this, showing up in person, facing questions in an uncontrolled environment, having the entire transcript released publicly, that is, in a way, part of this entire mission from the House Oversight Committee to kind of shed light on all of these relationships and hopefully foster a better understanding of how Epstein was able to get away with this for so many years.
3: ABC News investigative reporter Peter Haralambos with the latest on Bill Gates testifying, facing questions from the House Oversight Committee today about his past relationship with Jeffrey Epstein. 5:50 the time here on your Wednesday morning. Time to check the commute yet again with Roy LaMilla.
4: 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Another look at the supercommute to San Francisco, still running without any problems, at least between the Sacramento area and Fairfield. We're looking at the Yolo Causeway, a 15-minute ride westbound 80 between West Sacramento and Davis, then 27 minutes from Davis to the Cordelia Junction. Now, after the Carquinez Bridge, looks like traffic begins to get a little sluggish as you're making your way through the San Pablo area. Looks like it starts to slow just before El Portal Drive, and then continues down to McBride. And then as you're making your way down the Lower East Shore Freeway, no major problems between Berkeley and Emeryville. 19 minutes altogether from the Carquinez Bridge to the Maze. Now, at the Bay Bridge Toll Plaza, the metering lights are on, and that as traffic backed up well into the Emeryville area on westbound 80. And then past the metering lights, your stop and go all the way out to the Oakland Tower. Now, the good news is, as you're making your way past the Oakland Tower through Treasure Island into San Francisco, you're running at the limit without any problems. So right now, you're looking at a 23-minute ride between the Maze and Fremont Street. You love the way the place feels. Every escape feels a little more extraordinary. Every getaway is a chance to make the moment yours. Everything feels wonderful. Cash in at Cache Creek Casino Resort. Traffic on the 10s every 10 minutes. Mornings and afternoons. 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
10: Blazing sunshine for our Wednesday. Highs in the mid-90s to triple digits. Then under clear skies, warm tonight. Lows in the upper 60s to low 70s. Blazing sunshine and very hot for Thursday as well. Highs in the low triple digits to just over 105. I'm Acuba, the meteorologist Jason Caterina on KFBK, Sacramento's News Radio.
3: The sun is up. Good looking day. As we said, going to about 97 degrees in the capital region. It will set tonight, the sun anyway, 8:30 tonight. Currently 63 degrees in Yuba City, 64 now in Stockton. Time for the latest check on your money and business news. We do it with the Bloomberg Business Desk, and we say good morning once again to Denise Pellegrini.
14: Good morning. It looks like we're headed for a tough day on Wall Street amid renewed tension in the Middle East and also inflation in focus today. Listen up if you're taking care of someone older. Thousands of Haitian immigrants who care for ill and aging Americans could soon be forced to leave the U.S. That's if the Supreme Court rules the Trump administration can revoke their temporary protected status. Tens of thousands of Haitians work in nursing homes or other elder care related jobs across country, especially as nursing assistants and caregivers. Soccer teams are trying to train a body part of players they've long ignored, the brain, as researchers at European football clubs try to measure and boost game intelligence. And a whole new industry of virtual reality machines and cognitive training systems is scoring as teams hope this gives them a new competitive edge. New folding mouse is on the market. Logitech announcing a wireless portable travel mouse called the Mobi Fold with a unique folding design for use in places like cafes and airport lounges. It connects through Bluetooth and can be used on multiple devices. And brides are hiring witches to save their wedding days. Hiring witches on Etsy and other online companies to cast good weather spells for between $5 and $30 each to cope with the stress and financial pressure of planning a wedding. One witch says they're now casting about 70 spells a week for sunny 70-degree temperatures. I'm Denise Pellegrini on KFBK Sacramento's News Radio.
3: Something tells me that they're not just casting spells about the weather.
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3: No. And you heard Denise mention the World Cup. Of course, our sister station, KSTE, will have several of the games once the tournament starts. It actually starts tomorrow. I think Mexico is playing as well. The U.S. team plays Paraguay on Friday, but

0: Later Wednesday, bright sunshine, hot, the high 97 to 101. Thursday, bright sunshine, very hot, the high 102 to 106. I'm AccuWeather's Andy Robb on KFBK, Sacramento's News Radio.
1: Currently holding strong in Sacramento at 61 degrees.
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1: The Sacramento Valley is under a red flag warning for dangerous fire weather today and Thursday. That warning for gusty winds and low humidity will be in effect for 11 a.m. today through 5 p.m. tomorrow. PG&E also warned that wildfire conditions could trigger public safety power shutoffs in parts of its territory. KFBK's Kevin Tripp with more on that.
3: PG&E says they'll probably shut off power in parts of Yolo, Sutter, Colusa, Glen, Lake, Napa, Sonoma, and Tehama counties. Those shutoffs could impact close to 5,000 customers today and tomorrow. For the people who lose power today, they won't likely get electricity back until tomorrow night. North winds could reach 40 miles per hour in places like Davis and Marysville. Kevin Tripp, KFBK, Sacramento's News Radio.
1: Our top national story, President Trump set to sign an immigration enforcement funding bill today. The measure was approved in a House vote on Tuesday.
4: On this vote, the yeas are 214. The nays are 212. The bill is passed. Without objection, a motion to reconsider is laid on the table.
1: That bill will fund ICE and Border Patrol through the end of Trump's term. It includes $38 billion for ICE and $26 billion for Border Patrol. The bill's passage comes after a government shutdown and weeks of delays before it finally cleared the Senate last week. Now, with more that matters here in the morning, here's Bethany Crouch.
5: Tom Steyer proving you cannot buy an election in California. KFBK's Jason Campidonio with more.
6: Steyer is coming in third in the race to replace Governor Gavin Newsom when he's termed out at the end of the year. The billionaire spent a record-breaking $216 million in ad campaigns, which comes out to spending about $112 per vote that he received. After Republican Steve Hilton advanced to the runoff with Democrat Javier Becerra, Steyer released a statement thanking his supporters and endorsing Becerra, despite spending millions trashing Becerra on the campaign trail. Jason Campidonia, KFBK, Sacramento's News Radio.
5: Fairfield's mayor has resigned, ending her tenure just months before her term was set to expire. Here's KFBK's Daniel Martindale with more.
7: Mayor Catherine Moy stepped down on Tuesday, just hours before the city council was scheduled to discuss an investigation into whether she met the city's residency requirements. An outside report found conflicting evidence, but stopped short of concluding that Moy no longer lived in Fairfield. In a lengthy statement, Moy denied any wrongdoing and described the investigation as politically motivated. She also cited the toll the controversy had taken on her health and family. The resignation comes just days after the city was shaken by a deadly shooting following a high school graduation ceremony. Vice Mayor Pam Bertani is expected to assume mayoral duties while the city determines how to fill the vacancy. Daniel Martindale, KFBK, Sacramento's News Radio.
5: The State Department testing a paid shortcut for U.S. visitor visa interviews starting July 1st. Here's KFBK's Tammy Trujillo.
8: The $750 fee is for some foreign tourists and business travelers who need a B1 or B2 visa. It will be on top of the current $185 visa application fee and offered only at certain U.S. embassies and consulates. The agency says the test is aimed at addressing long interview waits and last-minute travel before major U.S. events. I'm Tammy Trujillo.
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5: The A's offense certainly had some fun last night in Vegas against the Brewers.
9: The pitch to Zach is swung on, a fly ball, center field. Mitchell back at the track. He will turn and watch another one fly. His fifth long ball tonight.
5: That's right, a total of 5 home runs from the Athletics. A's over the Brewers by a 7-5 final. Same 2 teams tonight. 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The Giants lost for the second night in a row at Oracle Park to the Nationals, 6-3 the final. And Game 4 of the Stanley Cup Finals saw the Hurricanes beat the Golden Knights in Vegas with a pair of third-period goals, 5-3 the final, as the series is all even now at 2 games apiece. It is 6 minutes after 6 a.m. on your Wednesday. I'm Bethany Crouch. 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
1: Time now for our talkback clip here in the 6 o'clock hour. Former ESPN president John Skipper is sounding an alarm about what he sees as a long-term risk to the NFL's media strategy, that it may be creating a problem for itself as it chases bigger and bigger television contracts. Skipper warns NFL Commissioner Roger Goodell has become too dependent on deep-pocketed tech companies like Amazon, Apple, and Netflix. He says traditional broadcasters such as Fox, CBS, NBC, ESPN, they need NFL games to survive, but streaming giants don't.
10: I do think there's a danger scenario here, and that is, I don't know what the books look like at NBC or CBS, but everybody's losing money on their NFL deal. So what Roger is going to tempt fate with here is the delta between how much money an NFL package brings in the door and what you pay us is going to get bigger. That's what's going to happen. CBS is not generating $2 billion worth of advertising, and their package is going to go up to $3 billion. And Roger's pushing the deals out further because he knows the traditional media companies are only going to get less powerful and less wealthy. He's very cleverly brought gradually all the streamers in, the big tech companies, because they can afford to pay $4 billion, $5 billion. Roger knows that he's getting so expensive that the tech companies are going to outbid the next round. But he should be careful, because the next commissioner is going to deal with the fact that these big tech companies have more leverage over you, and they don't need your product as much as the traditional broadcasters do.
1: Of course, the NFL was built, and built its popularity anyway, on free television. Is the league betraying its fans by moving more games behind streaming paywalls? And at what point does the NFL stop being America's game and become a luxury product for people who can actually afford all those subscriptions? 51881, the number to text. 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That's 51881. 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
11: ABC News. I'm Sherry Preston. The last time inflation was this high was 3 years ago. The Labor Department this morning releasing new information on prices for the month of May. Here's ABC's Jim Ryan.
12: The Consumer Price Index for May rose 4.2% year over year, the highest reading since April of 2023. The surge is being driven largely by gas and grocery prices that have soared since the start of the U.S.-Iran conflict. Strip out energy and food from the number, and inflation rose less than 3% between last May and this.
11: Much of the reason, as Jim mentioned, prices are so high, the war in Iran, which began back in February. The United States launching new airstrikes overnight in Iran, firing back at the U.S., allies in the region, including Jordan and Kuwait, taking part. The president posting on social media that because Iran took too long to make a deal, they will now pay the price.
13: President Trump says this retaliation was necessary in this case and still believes a deal is possible. But this morning, the Iranians are saying they will have to reassess negotiations. Meanwhile, we are now well into the fourth month of this war that the administration said would last 4 to 6 weeks.
11: ABC Chief Global Affairs Correspondent Martha Raddatz. Today, the president signs the Immigration Enforcement Reconciliation Bill from Washington. Here's ABC National Correspondent Stephen Portnoy.
14: The measure provides $70 billion for immigration enforcement over 3 years, fully funding the agencies through the end of President Trump's second term. The bill's passage, nearly along party lines in both houses, brings to a close the months-long debate over whether laws should be changed to reform practices at ICE and the Border Patrol. Despite the demands of Democrats, the answer from the GOP-led Congress to the question is no.
11: Hong Kong has charged 7 people and 2 companies with offenses including manslaughter and conspiracy to defraud over their involvement in a fire last year that raced through 7 high-rise apartments and killed 168 people. You're listening to ABC News.
1: Wednesday morning, 6:10, time to check the traffic situation outside with Roy Lamella.
15: And the support sponsor by Habit as we update you on the supercomputer to the Altamont Pass. Still running pretty much at the limit on southbound 99 into the Stockton area and then continuing on to the Manteca area. You're looking pretty good. Altogether, a 39-minute ride to the Crosstown Freeway in Stockton and an additional 15 minutes making way down towards Manteca. No delays as you're making way westbound 120 between Manteca and Lathrop to I-5. Speaking of I-5, you're looking at a 42-minute ride from Sacramento into the Crosstown Freeway in Stockton. and 17 minutes from Highway 4 down towards 205. Now, there is an accident at the top of the Altamont Pass, and that's causing some slow-and-go traffic starting in Tracy on westbound 205 at Nagley Road and continues all the way out towards the 580 interchange, and then brake lights continue to the top of the pass due to this two-car crash right at the top of the pass near North Flint Road, which is in the center divide but partially blocking the left lane. That's what's causing that delay there. But once you get on the other side of the hill into Livermore and Dublin, you're pretty much running at the limit. But right now, 37 minutes between I-5 and 580, up and over the Altamont Pass between 205 and 680, and that'll take you 29 minutes. 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
1: Sunny and hot today, and remember that red flag warning goes into effect at 11 a.m. High near 97, even hotter tomorrow. We're going to triple digits, high near 101 degrees, currently 61 in Rockland right now. Woodland heating up, already 67. Bethany?
5: 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This story from the Tahoe Daily Tribune. California Department of Fish and Wildlife scientists say that five orphaned black bears have been rehabilitated and released into Northern California last fall, and those bears successfully hibernated through the winter and returned to the landscape this spring, healthy and active.
1: All right, we've been talking about it. The World Cup starts tomorrow, and soccer fever building here in Sacramento. Coming up, Sacramento in Progress. We will look at watch parties, local businesses, growing excitement as the region gets ready for one of the world's biggest sporting events.
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1: Sacramento police said new patrol vehicles will include a high-low evacuation warning tone authorized under state law. The department said the tone is intended to add redundancy during disasters and large-scale emergencies.
5: It is time for Sacramento in Progress, our closer look at major projects making an impact across our region. Today, we're talking World Cup. With construction underway on Sacramento's own 20,000-seat soccer stadium set to open in 2028, local interest in the sport is at an all-time high.
26: There's a huge soccer fandom in the city of Sacramento. We see it every Saturday night at Republic FC matches.
5: That is Connor Sutton. He is VP of Fan Experience for the Sac Republic FC. He says between a groundswell of enthusiasm for the sport and because the World Cup matches will be airing live in our time zone, fans have an abundance of opportunities to join local watch parties.
26: We're excited to be able to activate around the city by sending our street team, our Cap City crew out to various events. And it's really important for everyone to know that we are a Sacramento soccer club. And we also want to make sure people are experiencing the World Cup with a lot of fun and have a good time spending time with, you know, fellow soccer fans in the region.
5: Evan Westrup is one of those local fans. This year marks Evan's sixth in-person World Cup. He says it's less about the game and more about what soccer represents in his life.
27: That's community. It's common ground. It's competition. It's therapy. It's creative expression. It's emotion.
5: Evan started playing the sport at age 5 before he could even join a team and never stopped. Today he plays in 3 adult leagues and says the sport has shaped his entire life.
27: And it's hard to even begin to quantify what I've gained from the game. It's the closest friendships I have. It's exposure to different cultures and religions and career backgrounds. It's relationship. I get to celebrate my 15-year anniversary with my partner the day of the World Cup final, and we actually met playing soccer locally.
5: Evan says so much of soccer is about the crowd's energy and the feel of coming together, whether to watch or play. And soccer fans can do both at East Sacramento's Garden at the Line, where they've set up a soccer court for pickup matches. The beer garden will be open for every single tournament match, no matter what time the match starts. Sac Republic FC will be on site for many of the matches as well, and they're also hosting a free block party later this month.
26: We're taking over Downtown Park Plaza, and it's a great opportunity for fans who aren't going to get to go experience a World Cup match in person. This is the next best thing. We're bringing it to downtown Sacramento, just a stone's throw away from where our new stadium is going to be in the rail yards. So we're really excited to be able to celebrate, hopefully, a Mexico and U.S. win with fellow soccer fans on June 24th and 25th.
5: The World Cup kicks off Thursday tomorrow, extending for 39 days as 48 teams play 104 matches in 11 cities, including in Los Angeles and in San Francisco.
27: We are all better human beings when we are part of a team. We're better leaders when we've been through some adversity. And we're better members of a community when we've had the chance to share something with people from all different backgrounds. And again, that's what soccer's done for me. And it's, I think, what hopefully this tournament will spread across the country and our community.
5: And for some perspective, Mark, the last time the U.S. hosted a World Cup was in 1994.
1: Yes.
5: And at that point, Major League Soccer had not even played its inaugural season here yet.
1: Yeah, it's been a while, but glad it's back and glad for the Sacramento region as well. A lot to do. It's just the excitement is, you know, everybody's pumped up for this tournament. In fact, KSTE, our sister station, will carry several of the games live.
5: Well, so. I got to tell you, I'm excited now after talking to these guys. They pumped me up.
1: All right. That is Sacramento in Progress. Let's head outside here at 620 and get the latest traffic situations going on with Roy Lamella.
15: 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Still looking pretty good across the Yolo Causeway with a 16-minute ride from downtown Sacramento into Davis. And then continuing on from Davis to the Cordelia Junction in Fairfield, a 28-minute ride. Now, as you're making your way through the rest of that drive on westbound 80, we got pockets of sluggish traffic on westbound 80 starting in San Pablo, actually beginning after Hilltop Drive. And that stretches all the way through Berkeley and Emeryville, and you're looking at a 24-minute ride between the Carquinez Bridge and the Mayans. Heavier traffic in the Emeryville area, actually, as you're making way out towards the Baybridge Toll Plaza with the metering lights on. Traffic is backed up, as I had mentioned, into Emeryville. Matter of fact, it is slow starting at Ashby Avenue on westbound 80 and continues across the upper deck to the Oakland Tower. Now, the good news is after that, things clear up as you get to Treasure Island into San Francisco, but you're looking at a 42-minute ride between the Maze and Fremont Street. This is due to a motorcycle crash in the two middle lanes right before Treasure Island. Now at Lowe's, faster quotes start at the Lowe's Pro Desk. 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Traffic on the 10s every 10 minutes, mornings and afternoons. 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
1: Blazing sunshine for our Wednesday, highs in the mid-90s to triple digits, then under clear skies, warm tonight, lows in the upper 60s to low 70s, blazing sunshine and very hot for Thursday as well, highs in the low triple digits to just over 105. I'm Acuba, the meteorologist Jason Caterina on KFPK, Sacramento's News Radio.
3: A good looking start to your Wednesday morning, but as we said, it's going to be hot. 63 currently in El Dorado Hills. Lodi this morning, right now, 61 degrees. How about a little money and business news? We get it from the Bloomberg Business Desk.
4: As we see at the grocery store and the gas station, everything is getting more expensive. It is the biggest jump in inflation in several years, adding to pressure on the Federal Reserve to raise interest rates. Consumer prices in May rose 4.2% year over year as energy prices remain elevated. Stock futures are still lower after that report. In other news, Social Security is expected to run out earlier than expected. It's now projected to run short of funds in late 2032, 3 months earlier than previously forecast. At that point, it would only be able to pay 78% of scheduled benefits if no changes are instituted before then. And Amazon is taking another step deeper into shipping. The company is expanding its less-than-truckload freight service, an option where multiple companies share space on the same truck to destinations across the U.S. The offering is part of the Amazon Supply Chain Services suite that the company unveiled last month. Courtney Donahoe, Bloomberg Radio.
3: All right, Courtney, thank you so much. We'll get another business report later on this hour. Time now for your talkback responses. And we played a clip from former ESPN president John Skipper, who is sort of sounding the alarm about what he sees as a long-term risk to the NFL's media strategy, that they've, you know, created this problem. They've chased bigger and bigger television contracts by, foregoing somewhat the traditional, Fox, CBS, NBC, and going with, streaming packages, basically. So we asked you, right? Is the league betraying its fans by moving more games behind streaming paywalls? And at what point, anyway, does the NFL stop being America's game and become a luxury product for people who can afford all those subscriptions? And from the iHeartRadio app, we have this talkback response.
8: Now that the NFL is putting their games behind paywalls, why not take that money and spend it at your local high school on a Friday night, watching a bunch of kids who really want to play football, play football? Invest in your community and invest in the future of those kids.
3: All great, but I would say this. There's nothing like the NFL. I mean, and high school football in this region is fantastic. Mm-hmm. I covered it for years.
5: Yeah, you did. Yep.
3: So, and from the text line, Bethany?
5: A lot of things to say here this morning. One person saying it used to be about the game. Now it's about money. This one says, I gave up on the NFL last year due to the multiple subscription requirements and the high cost. Boo. American football and baseball should be affordable for an average family. The people should speak loudly through their actions and stop supporting this by buying expensive tickets. And this person saying, we need to go back to how things used to be, where you turned on your TV and any sports you wanted was just there. You didn't have to pay extra for watching sports.
3: Yeah, it has definitely changed, that's for sure. And not just with the NFL, but certainly because the NFL is the most popular. In fact, NFL Commissioner Roger Goodell is going to testify. He's been asked to testify. We don't have a date yet at this hearing in front of Congress about just that, these streaming packages and things are, you know, so expensive, just to watch the game. So that's interesting.
5: Unattainable for many.
3: Yeah. As always, we thank you for your talk back responses. We've got another clip coming up in the 7 o'clock hour. This one is, from Governor Gavin Newsom. So we'll leave it at that and tease ahead to the 7 o'clock hour. We're also teasing ahead to the 6:30, where you can get your latest stories, the top news of the day, including the return to office mandate. This is something Governor Newsom has put into effect. It's supposed to take effect July 1st, which is a few weeks away. There's a new lawsuit out there. That and the rest of the morning's top stories straight ahead.
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3: It is 6:30 here on your Wednesday, June the 10th. You're with the KFPK Morning News. I'm Mark Dembski. Christina off this morning. We've got traffic, weather, and Bethany Crouch, of course, with more news. Your top headlines at 6:30, the state's return to office mandate receiving more pushback this morning. Also, the race between Mai Vang and longtime Congresswoman Doris Matsui is heating up. And Placer County roads now set for major reconstruction. First, though, traffic and weather. We do them together every 10 minutes. How's the commute looking this morning, Roy?
15: 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Then it clears up after Cal Expo to I-80. You can count on SMUD as your community-owned, not-for-profit electric service to power you safely and reliably with clean energy and low rates. 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Together, we're powering the moments that matter. Traffic on the 10s every 10 minutes, mornings and afternoons. 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
0: Blazing sunshine for our Wednesday, highs in the mid-90s to triple digits, then under clear skies, warm tonight, lows in the upper 60s to low 70s, blazing sunshine and very hot for Thursday as well, highs in the low triple digits to just over 105. I'm AccuWeather meteorologist Jason Caterina on KFBK, Sacramento's News Radio.
3: And a reminder again, don't forget that red flag warning is coming our way for much of the Sacramento Valley at 11 a.m. this morning. Currently outside Citrus Heights, you're sitting at 63 degrees, cool spot. It's got to be trucky this morning. 41, not bad. All right, our top local story here at 6:30. A union representing California legal professionals is suing now the state over a new rule that will require most state workers to be in the office at least 4 days a week starting July 1st. Here's Tammy Trujillo.
2: The union argues this will increase pollution since more than 90,000 employees will need to commute. The union says the state hasn't properly studied the impact of return to work orders on the environment. Under the California Environmental Quality Act, the state must study and reduce the environmental impact of its decisions. The union says at least one report shows the new in-office rule could add over 15,000 metric tons of carbon dioxide each month. I'm Tammy Trujillo.
3: Now with more that matters here in the morning. Good morning, Bethany Crouch.
5: Good morning. Sacramento City Council member Mai Vang has advanced to the November election and will challenge longtime Congresswoman Doris Matsui in what is shaping up to be one of the region's most closely watched political races. KFBK's John Harper reports.
6: With about 95% of the vote counted, Vang held a narrow lead over Matsui in the primary election, securing a spot in the general election. Matsui has represented the Sacramento area in Congress since 2005 and is seeking another term. Vang, who represents South Sacramento on the city council, has campaigned as a progressive challenger, focusing on working families and political reform. This race marks Matsui's most significant challenge in years. It also sets up a Democrat versus Democrat showdown in November, with both candidates expected to highlight sharply different visions for the district's future. John Harper, KFBK, Sacramento's News Radio.
5: A Los Angeles city councilman moving forward with a proposal that would allow non-citizens to vote in Los Angeles elections. Here's more from KFBK's Mark Mayfield.
7: Hugo Soto Martinez says his parents spent decades paying taxes and raising kids in L.A. without representation. Under the proposal, non-citizens would be able to vote in local elections, including for mayor, school board, and other offices. They would not be able to vote in state or federal elections. To get the proposal on the November ballot, the city council would have to approve it by next Wednesday. San Francisco and Oakland already have similar laws in place, along with some cities in Vermont and Maryland. I'm Mark Mayfield.
5: Placer County receiving more than $13 million in state gas tax funding to repair roads and improve transportation infrastructure. Here's KFBK's Kevin Tripp.
11: County officials say $13.2 million from California Senate Bill 1 program will fund road resurfacing, bridge maintenance, storm damage repairs, and vegetation management along county roadways. The projects will improve about 18 miles of roads and include work in Granite Bay, Penryn, Forest Hill, and the Tahoe Basin. Plans also call for replacing a drainage culvert, constructing a new bridge, and making other safety upgrades. County leaders say the improvements will help keep roads safer and more reliable for residents and visitors alike. Kevin Tripp, KFBK, Sacramento's News Radio.
5: Modesto considering a downtown soccer stadium, but a new report warns that project could be risky and might leave the city with long-term debt. The plan is currently short $43 million in funding. City leaders will discuss the report today and decide whether to keep working with the United Soccer League. And it is 35 minutes after 6 a.m. on your Wednesday. We'll get you caught up on this hour's top national and global stories on KFBK News Radio, live everywhere on the iHeartRadio app.
1: ABC News, I'm Sherry Preston. Inflation hasn't been this bad in 3 years. The Consumer Price Index showing prices in May 4.2% higher than a year ago. The increase largely driven by higher prices for gas and groceries. And Bankrate's Stephen Cates says they won't subside until the war with Iran ends.
4: I think that we may start to settle into a bit of a high level, higher for longer here. So I don't think that we're necessarily going to keep accelerating at this pace, but we're going to have inflation that's elevated for the duration of this conflict.
1: President Trump this morning saying Iran will, quote, pay the price after he says the Iranians have waited too long to strike a peace deal. This morning, the president signs a $70 billion measure to fund immigration enforcement. Democrat Graham Plattner winning his Senate primary in Maine. Despite some recent controversies, he will face incumbent Susan Collins in a race that could help decide the balance of power in the Senate. This is ABC News.
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29: A Tucson YouTuber and volunteer search organizer has been arrested in a crackdown on unlawful behavior in Nancy Guthrie's Catalina Foothills neighborhood.
3: You heard correctly. Pima County, Arizona sheriff. This is an interesting story, Bethany. Chris Nano saying he is cracking down on unlawful behavior by YouTubers and others who keep showing up in Nancy Guthrie's neighborhood. I find that hard to believe that they're still out there. The mother of the Today Show host, Savannah Guthrie, of course, reported missing from her southern Arizona home back on February the 1st. And we all know she has not yet been found. Nano says the new policy is aimed at all those who continue to ignore requests and warnings and comes after 911 complaints from neighbors tripled.
5: Wow.
3: Yeah.
5: So people are just out there.
3: They're just hanging out.
5: They're
3: doing their thing. They're doing their YouTube and their, you know, influencer stuff. I saw it when it was going on. I mean, like, you know, when the case was hot button deal.
5: So, of course, they're concerned that they're interfering with what could be a crime scene.
3: Well, and the neighborhood just in general. It's got to be a nuisance. All right, let's get outside and check traffic. Here's Roy Lamella.
8: 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Looking at drive times right now, still running at the limit westbound 80 from Roseville to the split, a 9-minute ride. An accident on the Cap City Freeway going southbound just before E Street. A solo car crash blocking the center divide and partially blocking the left lane as traffic is slow, starting at Arden Way to the scene of the crash and a 14-minute ride from the split to downtown. Coming up from Elk Grove, 11 minutes up northbound 5, a little sluggish up northbound 5 in stretches from 47th Avenue to the Highway 50 exit. That'll be 11-minute ride as well. Coming in from Folsom westbound, 50, 17 minutes, a 16-minute ride southbound 5 from Woodland. And coming across the Yolo Causeway, 15 minutes eastbound 80 from Davis. 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
3: Again, it's going to be hot for the next several days. High of about 97 degrees in and around the capital region today. Tomorrow, triple digits for sure. High near 101 degrees. Currently in Marysville, we've got 64. Modesto at 67. Bethany?
5: 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Downtown Lodi's Art Hop returns Saturday, June 13th from 10 to 2. 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
3: Man, there is so much great art in and around this region.
5: Yeah, we are blessed.
3: Absolutely. Okay, President Trump says America must respond after Iran allegedly downed that U.S. Army helicopter this week. Coming up, our White House correspondent John Decker joining us with the latest on the administration's next move.
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3: Okay, so President Trump said the U.S. must respond after Iran allegedly brought down that American helicopter near the Strait of Hormuz. For the latest from the White House and what comes next, we are joined by White House correspondent John Decker. John, I'm going to go ahead and start with these multiple reports that the strikes have already happened. John, are you with us?
23: Yeah, that's right. Well, they did. They happened yesterday, retaliatory strikes, proportional strikes, as the Pentagon calls them. And so what that means is that ceasefire, which had been in place for a few weeks now, appears to be over. We're going to hear from the president in about an hour's time in the Oval Office. We'll hear his latest thoughts about trying to find a diplomatic solution to end this war, which began back on February the 28th.
12: And John, do U.S. officials now believe Iran intentionally targeted the helicopter, or is there still uncertainty about exactly what happened over the Strait of Hormuz?
23: Well, what the word from Central Command was, regardless of whether it was intentional or unintentional, you saw the response coming from the U.S. military. And so I don't think they really are concerned about whether it was targeted or not. The fact of the matter is, a drone shot down or took down an Apache helicopter. Fortunately, those two service members aboard were rescued, interestingly enough, by a drone boat. The Pentagon says it's the first time that's happened. And so what we know is the president says essentially his patience is wearing thin with Iran, given the fact that negotiations with them have gone on for quite some time.
3: John, beyond the military implications here, what impact could this latest escalation, you know, certainly have on the oil market, shipping through the Strait of Hormuz, and maybe the broader global economy?
23: Well, as long as the Strait of Hormuz remains shut down, you're going to see oil and gas prices remain at elevated levels. And, you know, we've seen those high gas prices over the course of the past 4 or 5 months. You've certainly seen them in Sacramento and, you know, all across the country. They're exceedingly high, and they're not going to come down. They're not going to come down as fast as they went up, even if the Strait of Hormuz is opened up quickly.
3: That is our White House correspondent, John Decker, joining us with the latest from the White House. And if you want more from John Decker, you can get more. That's right. On the iHeartRadio app, just search for the White House Briefing Room with John Decker and be sure to set it as a preset. That is the White House Briefing Room with John Decker, updated every weekday on the iHeartRadio app. 6:50 of the time here on your Wednesday morning, and we're going to get back to Roy Lamella and check out the traffic situation in and around the Sacramento Valley.
8: 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Duke's, it's got twang. As you're making your way into Sacramento, I should say, a small patch of sluggish traffic right around Greenback Lane. After that, it clears out really nice to the Cap City Freeway. But 10 minutes now on westbound 80 from Rosso to the split. A little bit of a different story in the Cap City Freeway. We have an accident southbound Cap City Freeway just after the American River. A solo car crash blocking the right lane as traffic backed up starting at the Marconi curb. Once you get past that, looks good through the Midtown area. But right now, a 22-minute ride between the Cap City Freeway split and Highway 50. We're looking at northbound 5, 11 minutes up northbound 5 from Elk Grove, 12 minutes on northbound 99, a 16-minute ride with no delays on westbound 50 from Folsom, southbound 5 through the bypass, also looking pretty good, at least on the bypass in the Thomas area. Is just a little sluggish through the downtown area, though. 16 minutes into town, and eastbound 80 across the causeway, 15 minutes from Davis. Duke's Mayo, that is some good mayo. Duke's Mayo is the one with the catchy yellow lid. The full name is Duke's Mayonnaise. Get Duke's Mayo in stores today. It's got twang. Traffic on the 10s every 10 minutes, mornings and afternoons. Roy LaMilla, KPK News Radio, 93.1 FM, 1530 AM.
29: Blazing sunshine for our Wednesday, highs in the mid-90s to triple digits. Then under clear skies, warm tonight, lows in the upper 60s to low 70s. Blazing sunshine and very hot for Thursday as well. Highs in the low triple digits to just over 105. I'm Acuba, the meteorologist Jason Caterina on KFBK, Sacramento's News Radio.
3: Currently 64 degrees in Granite Bay, 65 now in Fairfield. Time for a little money and business news. We do it with our friends over at the Bloomberg Business Desk.
1: Downbeat day on Wall Street as investors eye the Middle East and also kick the tires on a new report on inflation. Are you looking for a job in finance? Royal Bank of Canada, RBS, in hiring mode in the U.S., planning to hire more senior bankers and new grads as it expands in U.S. trading, including equities, credit, and macro operations, and also expands AI use. New folding mouse is on the market. Logitech announcing a wireless travel mouse called the Mobi Fold with unique folding design for use in cafes and airport lounges. It can be used on multiple devices. Cracker Barrel, luring diners with patriotic shirts, and its American Heritage line that includes a shirt decked out in eagles and fireworks and salt and pepper shakers shaped like mini drills, baseball hats, and a former U.S. president. Also a collection tied to the 250th anniversary of the U.S. independence is selling out fast. Store traffic at Cracker Barrel still falling, but declines have gotten less steep. Denise Pellegrini, Bloomberg.
3: All right, Denise, thank you so much. We're going to wrap up the 6 o'clock hour with a very, very interesting story. All right, you ready for it? You talk about flying under the radar, okay, Bethany? This is an Air Canada pilot. Mm-hmm. Somehow, he managed to fly for the last 17 years without a license.
14: But he was clearly capable of flying.
3: Well, I guess so. Apparently, he crashed or not. Those details we don't have, but you would assume so, right? He was finally caught, and now the 59-year-old from Ontario is facing, of course, fraud and public mischief charges, among other things, I would imagine. ABC's chief investigative correspondent, Aaron Katersky, has the latest details.
17: Investigators said Jeffrey Wall faked his credentials for almost two decades while piloting 900 domestic and international flights. Air Canada said safety was not compromised because Wall was still a fully trained pilot, but police said that's like a doctor licensed to practice family medicine marching into the ER and performing brain surgery.
14: Wow.
3: Yeah, I guess so. I mean, you have it sounds to me like you probably had a lot more lives at stake than just the person getting his or her brain worked on. But yeah, unbelievable.
14: I 17 years flew right under the radar.
3: Well, that'll put a wrapper, I guess, so to speak, on the 6 o'clock hour of the KFBK morning news. Straight ahead, a good looking 7 o'clock hour. We're going to hear from Governor Gavin Newsom about the slow counting ballot process in the 7 o'clock hour. That is our talk back clip coming up. We have the latest on this Puta fire that's still burning this morning out in near Winters in Yolo County. And also, speaking of Governor Newsom, he has officially made his endorsement now that we know that Javier Becerra and Steve Hilton have been elevated to the November election and to decide who will be the next governor. We're also going to talk to Josh Robbins. He, of course, is our legal analyst from the Pacific Legal Foundation. He's going to be talking about this AI. We always talk about AI, right? AI actually beat out law professors in a Stanford tutoring study.
14: Ooh.
3: I will leave it at that. We will talk to Josh Robbins. Get your day's top stories straight ahead in the 7 o'clock hour right here on the KFBK Morning News.
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2: Welcome into your Wednesday. It is June the 10th, 7 o'clock. You're with the KFBK Morning News. I'm Mark Debski. Christina has the day off. Traffic, weather, and Bethany Crouch, though, here with more news. First, your top stories trending. Governor Newsom finally announcing his endorsement for California governor this morning. Meanwhile, President Trump saying Iran will pay for peace deal delays after the U.S. and Iran exchanged new attacks today. And the latest details on that wildfire burning near Winters this morning that is close to 1,000 acres burn. Those stories and plenty more straight ahead. First, though, traffic and weather together every 10 minutes. We say good morning to Roy Lamella.
10: And good morning, Marco. We have reports of a crash that's been cleared from the right lane of the Cap City Freeway going southbound right before East Street. But now we have reports of a separate crash near the American River Bridge that's blocking the left lane. Traffic is slow and go, starting before the Marconi Curve. Traffic on the 10s every 10 minutes, mornings and afternoons. Roy Lamella, KBK News Radio, 93.1 FM, 1530 AM.
11: Blazing sunshine for our Wednesday, highs in the mid-90s to triple digits. Then under clear skies, warm tonight, lows in the upper 60s to low 70s. Blazing sunshine and very hot for Thursday as well. Highs in the low triple digits to just over 105. I'm AccuWeather meteorologist Jason Caterina on KFBK, Sacramento's news radio.
2: And keep in mind that red flag warning goes into effect at 11 a.m. around the Sacramento Valley, currently outside 64 degrees in the capital city. Our top local story at 7 o'clock, Governor Gavin Newsom officially endorsing Javier Becerra for governor just hours after it became clear that Becerra and Republican Steve Hilton will advance to the November election. We get the more this morning from KFBK's John Harper.
12: Governor Newsom announced his endorsement late Tuesday. He calls Becerra the right choice to lead California and defend the state against challenges from Washington. That endorsement comes months after Newsom stayed neutral in this race. Becerra, former California Attorney General and U.S. Health and Human Services Secretary, emerged as the top Democratic vote-getter in the primary. He will face former Fox host Steve Hilton in November. Former Vice President Kamala Harris also endorsed Becerra.

0: That sets the stage for a closely watched battle to replace the term Limited Newsom as California's next governor. John Harper, KFBK, Sacramento's News Radio.
1: Our top national story, Iran's Revolutionary Guards Corps saying it has launched attacks on U.S. bases in the Middle East. That, of course, in response to U.S. strikes on Iran. Mark Mayfield reports.
2: U.S. Central Command announced those strikes Tuesday in retaliation for the downing of an Apache helicopter over the Strait of Hormuz. Both crew members on board the helicopter were rescued. Now there are reports of Iranian attacks on sites in Jordan, Bahrain, and Kuwait. This all comes a day after Trump had suggested that a peace deal with Iran could be possible within the next 2 or 3 days. I'm Mark Mayfield.
1: Now with more that matters in the morning. Good morning, Bethany Crouch.
3: Good morning. Republican turned independent Congressman Kevin Kiley has a Democratic opponent this November. Here's KFBK's Kevin Tripp.
4: Former State Senator Richard Pan has secured the number 2 spot on the ballot for the 6th Congressional District. That redrawn seat was created by Proposition 50 as Democrats look to win more races. The Sacramento area race will be watched nationally as both parties try to win control of the next House of Representatives. Kiley is in his last few months representing the 3rd Congressional District. It was redrawn during Prop 50 to make it easier for Democrats to win, so he decided to run in a different district. Kevin Tripp, KFBK, Sacramento's News Radio.
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3: Firefighters continue battling the Puta fire. It's burning just west of Winters. Containment now at 30% this morning. The blaze has grown to nearly 900 acres. It started Monday when a prescribed burn escaped control lines amid increasing winds. This happening near Highway 128 in Yolo County. CAL FIRE says the planned 40-acre burn quickly spread through dry vegetation. No injuries nor structure damage reported. Disability rights advocates gathered at the state capitol Monday to protest a Governor Gavin Newsom's plan to cut funding for in-home care services. KFBK's Tammy Trujillo reports.
6: The In-Home Supportive Services Program helps people with disabilities and seniors live at home by paying for caregivers to help with daily tasks. Newsom's revised state budget would cut nearly $368 million from that program and make counties pay a bigger share. Newsom says the cuts are needed because the state may face an economic downturn soon. I'm Tammy Trujillo.
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3: The A's using the long ball to get past the Brewers last night in Las Vegas.
7: Dan Kurtz swings, and it's a high fly ball to right. Frelick is back at the track, right to the wall. He will watch it fly. And Kurtz has done it again.
3: The first of 5 home runs last night, and number 15 for Kurtz this season. A's over the Brewers by a 7-5 final. Same 2 teams tonight. 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The Giants lost for the second night in a row at Oracle Park to the Nationals, 6-3 the final. And Game 4 of the Stanley Cup final saw the Hurricanes beat the Golden Knights in Vegas with a pair of third period goals, 5-3 the final, as the series is all even now at 2 games apiece. It is 6 minutes after 7 a.m. on your Wednesday. I'm Bethany Crouch. 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
1: Time now for our talkback clip this hour. Not that he has a crystal ball or anything, but back just a few weeks ago, on May 14th, Governor Newsom predicted what is happening right now if ballots aren't being counted fast enough from the primary election. Newsom saying it would expose California to accusations that will be exploited by the Trump administration. Again, this audio is from back on May 14th.
8: In fact, we've had detailed conversations with the legislature, and it was mutually agreed that we would work together over the course of the next month as we balance the budget to land specifically what those investments may look like, and we both agreed on that. So on the basis of that question, no new resources in today's presentation, but absolute full commitment and cooperation with the legislature to land that in the final budget deal. What you're referring to is a letter I put out to all the county registrars to say, get your act together, get these ballots counted. I'm very concerned that if we don't do that, particularly on the basis of the new rules and regulations that we've now implemented, where we're requiring them to do so, I think it will expose us to the accusations that will be exploited by the Trump administration.
1: Again, for the record, the governor's office has confirmed now that budget talks are indeed ongoing to give counties more resources to process ballots. But as you just heard, even Governor Newsom saw this coming weeks ago. So we want to ask you, if Californians can track their pizza delivery in real time, why then does the nation's most populous state still struggle to count votes quickly? Is California protecting every vote or making excuses for a broken system? 51881 is the number to text. You start your message with KFBK. That's 51881. 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Time now to get you caught up on this hour's top national stories here on KFBK News Radio.
9: From ABC News. Sherry Preston. President Trump has said that prices will go down as soon as the war with Iran ends, but the war is still going on and prices are still going up. The Labor Department reporting today that inflation is at its highest level in 3 years and gas prices are leading the way.
10: In the 12 months leading up to May, consumer prices with food and energy included rose 4.2%. To illustrate just how much more we're paying, Moody's Analytics says the average American household has pumped an extra $510 into the family car since the start of the Iran war.
9: ABC's Jim Ryan. Airline fares jumped 2.7% in May and are nearly 27% higher than a year ago. Electricity rates up almost 6% since last year, and clothing is 4.2% more expensive. The United States and Iran exchanging fire overnight, as President Trump says Iran has taken too long to reach a peace deal, so will now pay the price. ABC News security analyst Mick Mulroy says Iran is using the Strait of Hormuz as leverage.
11: Right now, Iran thinks that controlling the straits gives them a lot of leverage. They're asking for everything up front before the U.S. even gets to a nuclear agreement. Sanctions relief, unfreezing assets, all these things that Iran wants, but they want it to simply open the strait, which isn't theirs to control in the first place, and obviously was open before the war started.
9: Microsoft co-founder Bill Gates on Capitol Hill today telling the House Oversight Committee what he knows about Jeffrey Epstein. Before heading in, Gates said,
12: glad to be here voluntarily to testify, to help with the committee's work. I'll start with an opening statement in the hearing room. I hope my testimony is helpful to the work, important work of the committee to find justice for the victims.
9: Gates' name mentioned thousands of times in the Epstein files. California vote counting is over. Republican Steve Hilton will face Democrat Javier Becerra in the governor's race this fall. You're listening to ABC News.
1: Wednesday, June 10th, 7:10. How's the commute looking, Roy?
13: Not too good on the Camp City Freeway. 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We're taking a look at the drive going to the Camp City Freeway on westbound 80. No delays, a 9-minute ride from Rosso to the split. But there was an earlier crash just after the American River Bridge has been cleared off the roadway going southbound. But now there is another crash right on the American River Bridge that's blocking the left lane. CHP on the way to assist, and traffic is now backed up starting at Fulton Avenue. And a 34-minute ride down from the Cap City Freeway split to the downtown area. No delays coming up northbound 5 as you're looking at an 11-minute ride. If you're coming up northbound 99, a few patches of sluggish traffic between Mack Road and Fruit Ridge resulting in a 10-minute ride. Westbound 50, no delays from Folsom, 17 minutes into Sacramento. Southbound 5, also a smooth ride through the bypass and through the Natomas areas with the exception of a small patch of sluggish traffic between I-80 and Garden Highway. But either way, you're looking at a 16-minute ride on southbound 5 into Sacramento. Across the Yolo Causeway on eastbound 80, 15 minutes in from Davis with traffic moving well across the Yolo Causeway and into West Sacramento. 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Traffic on the 10s every 10 minutes, mornings and afternoons. 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
1: Man, it's going to be a hot one today, even hotter tomorrow. Sunny and hot, high near 97 degrees here in the Capital Region today. Tomorrow, we're going to triple digits, a high near 101 degrees. Currently, 65 in Roseville, 69 now in Davis. Bethany?
3: 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This story coming to us from the Modesto Bee. A key roadway connecting Merced and Stanislaus counties back open with a brand new bridge. The new Hills Ferry Bridge has replaced the aging structure that faced repeated closures during storms due to safety concerns. Officials say the new bridge features deep foundations designed to withstand flooding and improve reliability for commuters traveling between the two counties.
1: Okay, coming up, this new study from Stanford finds artificial intelligence may be better at tutoring law students than actual law professors. Coming up, we will talk with our legal analyst, Josh Robbins, about what researchers discovered and certainly what it could mean for the future of education.
14: I'm Kitty O'Neill.
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3: The 5th annual California State Parks Week begins today with more than 170 free events happening across the state through June 14th.
1: A new study from Stanford raising some eyebrows in both the legal and academic worlds anyway. Researchers found that artificial intelligence was rated as a more helpful tutor than actual law professors in most cases. Joining us now with the details is our legal analyst from the Pacific Legal Foundation, Josh Robbins. Good morning, Josh. And what exactly were the professors evaluating here? And why did the AI responses consistently score higher than those from experienced law school faculty?
0: Yeah, so the Stanford Law School performed this study by having a group of professors put together the sorts of questions that first-year law students would ask of a basic first-year in a basic first-year class, so just contracts law. And then the professors wrote answers to those questions and then submitted those questions also to two AI platforms and had them generate answers. And then the professors blindly rated the answers. And they found that 75% of the time, the AI answers were more beneficial to, they found that they would be more beneficial to the students than the professor-generated answers. So it's not, I don't know, it's totally clear why the AI answers were preferred, but they seem to be attractive to the professors here.
3: So law school, of course, is built around critical thinking and nuance. Were researchers surprised that AI performed so well in a field where there is often no single right answer?
0: Yeah, the researchers did express some surprise at the how much more AI answers were preferred, given that they tried to put questions that didn't have obvious answers to the AI. But I think ultimately this AI process isn't going to replace, as you said, the critical thinking that has to be learned in law schools. These AI tools, I think, could be a good study guide. We had horn books when I was in law school. You could flip through to get a quick update. But it's not going to replace the cold calling and answering questions and thinking through problems that lawyers have to learn.
1: Josh, I'm interested in your opinion here on the potential risks. You know, if students increasingly rely on AI tutors, could they certainly miss out on important mentorships, judgment, or even real-world legal experience?
0: Yes, I think if they use this as a substitute for talking to their professors or going to class or engaging with other students, it's going to deprive them of developing those, again, critical thinking abilities that they'll need when, you know, a client comes into their office and presents a case. It's going to be something new, maybe novel. They'll have to come up with an answer. And, you know, AI is just not that good at that yet. It's still hallucinating cases, and judges are still issuing sanctions and even admonishing attorneys who were on the opposite side of the hallucinated sanctions for not catching them. So it's creating a lot of problems still.
3: Okay, so looking ahead, do experts see AI becoming a standard part of legal education? Could it eventually change the role of professors in the classroom?
0: I think it will inevitably become a part of legal education. You know, if it's able to offer these quick answers that can be a helpful resource as, you know, students are studying for exams or trying to understand a concept. But it just can't be a replacement. You know, the law school is taught still on the Socratic method. You get asked questions and have to provide answers to the professors on the readings. And that's the sort of thing that is actually going to form a lawyer, not the AI answers.
1: All right. That is our legal analyst from the Pacific Legal Foundation, Josh Robbins. 7:20 the time here on your Wednesday morning. I know Roy was tracking a couple of incidents out there. How are things looking?
13: Not too good. We have a new accident down in the Lodi area. 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Northbound 99 in the Lodi area, right at Woodbridge Road. We have a big rig that's on its side and blocking the lanes of northbound 99. It spilled a bunch of water bottles onto the roadway as well. Traffic is backed up solid starting at Kinnaman Lane and Highway 12. No estimated time of opening right now. I-5 is going to be a better alternative if you're coming in from Stockton to get into the Sacramento area. Also, this other accident, this would be south Cap City Freeway as you're making your way southbound. It looks like we have an accident at the American River Bridge that's blocking the left lane, and traffic begins to slow just after the Cap City Freeway split. But you're looking at a 32-minute ride from the split to downtown on southbound Cap City Freeway. 12 minutes up northbound 5 and 99 coming up from Elk Grove. The drive from Folsom on westbound 50, not too bad of a ride. 17 minutes, an 18-minute ride southbound 5 from Woodland to downtown. You're looking at 16 minutes across the Yellow Causeway eastbound 80 from Davis. 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
2: Blazing sunshine for our Wednesday, highs in the mid-90s to triple digits. Then under clear skies, warm tonight, lows in the upper 60s to low 70s. Blazing sunshine and very hot for Thursday as well. highs in the low triple digits to just over 105. I'm AccuWeather, the meteorologist Jason Caterina on KFBK, Sacramento's News Radio.
1: 66 degrees outside currently in both the city of Folsom and Elk Grove. 7:22, time to head over to Cap Trust and get our first check with Kelly Brothers this morning. Kelly, I know the U.S. had launched these airstrikes as well on Iran, and how's it affecting the markets this morning?
4: Well, the market, you know, has grown accustomed to the yin and the yang, leadership saying, oh, it's a done deal, and then missiles flying again. We've seen that happen over and over again. The president saying Iran will pay the price, says they've taken too long to agree to a deal. But I'd say the market is more concerned today about the consumer price number, which came out at 4.2% inflation. That was in the month of May. That is the highest in 3 years. Now, that, of course, is what's called the headline rate, 4.2%. If you strip out food and energy to get what they call the core rate, that's still at 2.9%, because much of this inflation story is based on energy and on gas. And we know that in California better than anyone else. So that's why there's such a gap between core and the headline rate of inflation. Remember, the Fed's goal here is 2%. We're not really close to 2% at all. Yesterday it came out that, according to the Social Security folks who do all the analytics, the Social Security Retirement Trust Fund will run dry in 2032 unless Congress acts. Now, the good news about this is it's going to take a doomsday situation like that to get Congress to act. We'll probably get to 2031 before they do anything, but after 2032, benefits wouldn't stop. They'd drop down to about 78% of what they are today. Let's check the real-time numbers this morning as we're off in trading. The Dow is down 237 at 50,634. The NASDAQ's up 19. The S&P is up 6 points. Surprising given the inflation numbers and the military action. Gold down 84, $4,200 an ounce. Oil up almost 2%. 10-year bond yield 4.52.
1: All right, Kelly, thank you so much. Time for your talkback responses, and we played a clip from Governor Gavin Newsom talking about the slow counting ballot process within the state. The governor's office also confirming that the budget talks are indeed ongoing to give counties more resources to process the ballots. But we asked you, if Californians can track their pizza delivery in real time, why then does the nation's most populous state still struggle to count votes quickly? Is California protecting every vote or making excuses for a broken system? And several responses on the iHeartRadio app.
6: The system is broken. It's corrupt. It's been that way for a long time. And the Newsom Politburo regime, whatever you want to call it, they're just making excuses. And once again, let's blame Trump.
7: It's taking a long time to count the votes because you don't know how many votes you need till after you start counting them.
8: They are making excuses for a broken system. Why is it that California takes forever to count votes when most states can count it instantaneously? It's just crazy to have that kind of government that can't count votes. It discourages people from trusting the election. It discourages people from voting. And therefore, we need to get rid of people that can't do the job and can't get it done quickly. So just vote them out and get people in that can do the job and they can get the voting system right.
10: Oh, please. This is by design. Newsom is the guy behind the curtain. He wouldn't be doing this and deflecting on to people who need to get it straight if he wasn't caught kind of in the middle right now because of all his bad dealings. If this was so important about protecting the voters' rights and the voters' vote, then why wouldn't you open your books to the voters' registration? And why aren't you requiring ID, voter ID? I mean, let's get these people off the books that shouldn't be voting.
1: I know we got several texts. Give me one, Bethany, this morning.
3: This person saying California has a broken voting system at the hands of Newsom.
1: All right. As always, we thank you for your talkback responses. We got our last talkback clip coming up at the top of the 8 o'clock hour. Up next, though, at 7:30, the morning's top stories of the day. We'll get to it right after this.
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1: It is 7:30 here on Wednesday, June 10th, here with the KFBK Morning News. I'm Mark Tipsky. Christina has the morning off. We've got traffic, weather, and Bethany Crouch in just a moment. First, though, a couple of your top stories trending at this hour. Sacramento city leaders approving a balanced budget that avoids dozens of planned layoffs. And we'll have an update on several local county races this morning. Let's get outside and check the latest traffic situation with Roy LaMella.
13: 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An accident in the clearing stages southbound Cap City Freeway at the American River Bridge was blocking the left lane. CHP is working to clear this off, but traffic is starting to improve, but still backed up starting after the Cap City Freeway split all the way down to the American River. If you have questions about youth or high school sports, Positive Coaching Alliance can help. 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Traffic on the 10s every 10 minutes, mornings and afternoons. 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
1: Get ready for it. Sunny and hot, high near 97 today. We're going to triple digits tomorrow, looking to be 101 on Thursday. Currently 67 right now in Carmichael. South Lake Tahoe, sitting pretty at 51 degrees. Your top local story here at 7:30. Sacramento City leaders, they've approved now a balanced budget that avoids dozens of planned layoffs despite a $66 million budget shortfall. We get the details from KFBK's John Harper.
0: The Sacramento City Council voted Tuesday evening to adopt a budget that restores 26 parks maintenance jobs and four positions at the Hart Senior Center that had previously been targeted for cuts. To close the deficit, the city reduced contributions to the reserve funds. They scaled back some contracts and froze funding for the Community Ambassador Program. The budget also preserves funding for youth violence prevention programs and recreational swim hours. City officials say the spending plan keeps essential services intact for now, but they also acknowledge Sacramento still faces long-term financial challenges that will need to be addressed in future budgets. John Harper, KFBK, Sacramento's News Radio.
1: Now, with more that matters in the morning, here's Bethany Crouch.
3: Good morning. Gas prices are falling. California's average down 3 cents since yesterday. Here's KFBK's Kevin Tripp.
5: AAA says the statewide average price for a gallon of self-serve regular is now $5.87. In Sacramento, gas is going for $5.84. Locally, the most expensive gas can be found in Nevada County, where it's $6.26. The lowest average price in the Sacramento region is in Sutter County, where gas is $5.71. Kevin Tripp, KFBK, Sacramento's News Radio.
3: Several Sacramento area local races remain in focus as ballot counting continues in Sacramento City Council District 1. Incumbent Lisa Kaplan held a commanding lead with nearly 53% of the vote, putting her in position to avoid a runoff election. In the Sacramento County Board of Supervisors District 1 race, Flo Kofer led the field with nearly 46%, but remained short of the majority needed to win outright, making a runoff likely. Meanwhile, Annie Fisher held a razor-thin lead in the Sacramento County Board of Education Area 3 race with just over 50% of the vote as additional ballots continue to be counted. About 2,000 food and beverage workers at SoFi Stadium will work during World Cup matches after all. Here's KFBK's Daniel Martindale.
16: This morning, Unite Here Local 11 announced a tentative deal to avoid a strike 3 days before kickoff. Members of the Hospitality Workers Union overwhelmingly authorized a strike last Friday, but leaders never actually called for a strike. They demanded higher pay, better safety rules, and a ban on ICE agents at the stadium. Union reps speaking this morning say the tentative agreement was reached late Monday. The agreement is expected to be presented to workers for ratification on Wednesday. Terms of the deal have not been released. I'm Daniel Martindale.
3: ICE could save tens of millions of taxpayer dollars at its biggest detention camp. This according to a new federal watchdog report. Here's KFBK's Tammy Trujillo.
22: The GAO says an immigration camp at Fort Bliss in Texas was set up so the government paid for meals and services as if it was full, even when it was nowhere even close. The report also says the camp opened without basic pieces in place, like security cameras and rooms for attorney and family visits. The GAO says ICE and the Pentagon need to fix the deal so taxpayers are not paying for empty space and make sure the camp is actually ready before people are held there. I'm Tammy Trujillo.
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24: ABC News, I'm Sherry Preston. A new report on inflation shows prices are at their highest level in 3 years and 4.2% higher than last year, driven mostly by the war in Iran. Bankrate Stephen Cates says the Fed may need to raise interest rates if inflation continues to go up.
25: The Fed needs to take inflation seriously. We obviously had very good jobs numbers come out last Friday. We've had 3 straight months of positive payrolls growth. That's the first time in a year. And that's something that puts the balance of risk squarely on inflation. If the Fed doesn't take inflation seriously, expectations of, again, continuing rising inflation is going to be something that gets baked in.
24: Renewed strikes between the U.S. and Iran overnight. Bill Gates on Capitol Hill telling lawmakers what he knew about Jeffrey Epstein. His opening statement, he says he never victimized anyone and that meeting with Epstein was a grave error in judgment. This is ABC News.
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27: I will have imparted to you all the wisdom that I have acquired in my 70 plus years on this planet about creating opportunity.
1: Of course, that is Rob Reiner, the late Rob Reiner, and his son Nick wants access to his more than $1.5 million trust to help pay for his legal defense. I mean, I'm sorry. How sad is that?
3: Yeah, the whole story is just tragic on many levels.
1: He, of course, is facing double homicide charges for the murder of his parents. Hollywood icon Rob Reiner and his wife Michelle last December. On Monday, Reiner's lawyers filed a 136-page petition in L.A. Superior Court seeking access to this trust fund. So we will leave it at that. So he's looking for money. All right, let's get outside and check the latest on the commute this morning at 7:40 with Roy Lamella.
13: 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It continues to Madison Avenue. That's resulting in an 11-minute ride from Rosal to the split. Looks like this crash on the American River Bridge on the Kemp City Freeway going southbound has been cleared, but traffic still remains slow and go, starting at the Kemp City Freeway split all the way down towards Arden Way. That's resulting in a 22-minute ride from the split to downtown. If you're driving up from Elk Grove, northbound 5, a few patches of sluggish traffic starting just before Cosumnes River Boulevard, and that continues and stretches to Highway 50 and a 14-minute ride ahead of you. Also 14 minutes up northbound 99 as it starts to slow after Mack Road and continues to Fruit Ridge. Westbound 50 from Folsom, a 19-minute ride, just a small patch of sluggish traffic between Bradshaw and Watt Avenue. resulting in a 19-minute ride from Folsom. Southbound 5 now 22 minutes as it starts to bonk down at Arena Boulevard. And that continues to stretch to the downtown area all the way down towards Highway 50. And also 22 minutes eastbound 80 from Davis. There's a stalled pickup truck out in Davis just after Richards Boulevard, which is blocking the right lane as traffic slow and go behind the scene. A tow truck on the way to help out. But 22 minutes now eastbound 80 from Davis. For victims of drunk and drug driving, your grief is unique, but you are not alone. You guys have a place at MAD. 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Traffic on the 10s every 10 minutes, mornings and afternoons. 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
1: Again, the red flag warning coming up at 11 a.m. this morning. Sunny and hot, high near 97 today. Triple digits on your Thursday. Expect a high of 101 in and around the Sacramento Valley. Currently 70 degrees. It is heating up already in Yuba City and Stockton this morning. Bethany?
3: 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Kitchen and bath remodeling celebrating 50 years of craftsmanship. Sacramento Republic FC revealed designs for luxury suites at the new stadium at the Rail Yards. Infrastructure work is currently underway at the stadium site, with construction set to begin this summer. Just ahead, coming up at 8:15, our Sacramento in Progress looks at how you can enjoy World Cup matches locally and a fantastic block party that's going to be free for everyone.
1: Okay, coming up is our national correspondent, Rory O'Neill. This is a crazy story. The federal government, and maybe you've heard of this, has charged the Southern Poverty Law Center with 11 counts. We'll go through them in a bit. The prosecutors allege the organization secretly used more than $3 million in donor funds to pay informants embedded with extremist groups such as the KKK and the Aryan Nations. We will get that story from Rory next.
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3: The SAC Asian Chamber of Commerce hosting its first Mix and Learn Marketing for Small Businesses happening at Milu in Olin at El Camino and Howe this evening starting at 5:30.
1: The Southern Poverty Law Center facing federal fraud charges over allegations it improperly used millions of dollars to pay informants inside extremist groups such as the KKK, Aryan Nations, and neo-Nazi organizations without adequately disclosing those payments to its donors. Our national correspondent, Rory O'Neill, joining us now to explain the charges, the defense, and what happens next. So, Rory, what evidence do federal prosecutors say they have to support these charges?
5: Well, in a superseding indictment that was released this week, they went into much more detail about some of the payments that the Southern Poverty Law Center was making to so-called informants over about a 14-year period to the tune of roughly $4 million. And the allegation, as you laid out there, is that the SPLC didn't tell the donors that, hey, ultimately, you're giving money to a member of a Nazi group or a KKK member in really helping them with their own mission. So, and we're talking about this now because there was a congressional hearing about this yesterday in the House Judiciary Committee. It went on for about 4 hours with a lot of conservative groups upset by this and these payments to groups like the KKK members, but also angry with the Southern Poverty Law Center for their hate map, which lists hate groups across the country, oftentimes including conservative organizations and almost no liberal ones.
3: So the SPLC has long been one of the nation's most prominent organizations tracking hate groups. What impact could these charges have on the organization's reputation and future operations?
5: I think that's why this upcoming trial is going to be so important. Now, again, they have already been indicted. So when you had the head of the SPLC at a congressional hearing yesterday, it got a bit frustrating, understandably, that he could not answer a lot of questions. Essentially, what he said there could be used at court against him. So he had to say many, many times, you know, we deny what's in the indictment, but our lawyers will speak to the specific allegations when we get our day in court. But yeah, this is an organization that depends on charitable donations and has for over half a century. They say that it was widely known that they would pay people in some of these groups for information, and stressed that any money that was paid to people and led to investigations, it was all turned over to this information was turned over to the FBI and the Justice Department, which was also aware of this longstanding practice.
1: Real quick, Rory, looking ahead, what are the next major steps in this case?
5: Well, you know, this was the second in a bunch of political hearings. You know, Democrats are accusing conservatives who run the committee of just trying to stir the pot here and shut down a group that often campaigns against conservative causes. But it's really going to come down to what happens at this trial, which will happen in Alabama in a matter of months.
1: That's our national correspondent, Rory O'Neill, with the latest on the situation with the Southern Poverty Law Center. All right, let's get outside and check traffic with Roy Lamella this morning.
13: 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Still got some lanes blocked down in Lodi. Northbound 99 right at Woodridge Drive. A big rig carrying some water bottles has flipped onto its side and blocking all northbound lanes. No estimated time of opening as traffic is now backed up starting at Highway 12. Again, if you're coming up from Stockton, northbound 5 is going to be a better alternate to get into Sacramento. As you're driving through West Sacramento, westbound 80, some stop-and-go traffic in a few stretches from Reed Avenue to the beginning of the Yolo Causeway, also affecting westbound 50 as you're sluggish between Jefferson and the merge with 80. If you're coming through Rose Hill, southbound 65, stop-and-go between Blue Oaks and Pleasant Grove, and you're looking at an 11-minute ride westbound 80 from Rose Hill to the split. Earlier crash on the American River Bridge on the Kansas City Freeway southbound cleared, but traffic still remains slow, starting at the Kansas City Freeway split all the way down to the American River Bridge, a 23-minute ride from the split to downtown. Coming up from Elk Grove, 16 minutes up northbound 5, 13 minutes on northbound 99. Coming in from Folsom on westbound 50, you're looking at a 20-minute ride. Southbound 5 for more than 24 minutes into town and 18 minutes eastbound 80 from Davis. 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Traffic on the 10s every 10 minutes, mornings and afternoons. 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
6: Blazing sunshine for our Wednesday, highs in the mid-90s to triple digits, then under clear skies, warm tonight, lows in the upper 60s to low 70s, blazing sunshine and very hot for Thursday as well, highs in the low triple digits to just over 105. I'm Acuba, the meteorologist Jason Caterina on KFBK, Sacramento's News Radio.
1: Currently 68 degrees in both Auburn and Jackson this morning. 7:53 on your Wednesday morning. Time to head over to Cap Trust and say good morning once again to Kelly Brothers.
7: Yeah, a story I wanted to hit on was according to Social Security, their retirement trust fund is going to run dry in 2032. 2032 is not that far off.
1: Yeah, I don't like it at all.
7: And if do-nothing Congress continues to do nothing, at that point, what would likely happen is just simply everyone would take a 22% haircut. In other words, you'd only get about 78% of the benefits due to you at that time, because that's what the payroll tax revenue and other income sources would be able to cover. The betting is Congress will do something, but they won't do anything until there's an actual crisis on their hands, which may not be till 2031. It wouldn't take with a few course corrections, it could be shored up for another 20 years relatively easily, but Congress just doesn't seem to want to address this issue, at least not in its current form. We'll see what happens. Market overall today, watching what's going on in Iran, obviously. The president saying Iran will pay the price and that they've taken too long to agree to a deal. And at the same time, we know that military action is causing inflation to spike. So consumer prices up 4.2% annualized in the month of May. That is the highest number in 3 years. The core rate is only 2.9. And the reason is because with the core rate, you strip out food and energy. And energy is the big culprit here. It's the price of oil. Although I'm not sure why you'd strip out food and energy. Food and energy are the two things we all need. So they should probably be a part of the core rate, but I'm not the economist in charge. Let's check the real-time numbers this morning. Dow down 420, 50,451. NASDAQ down 100. S&P down 24 points, or one-third of 1%. Gold down 111 at $41.75 an ounce. Oil up 2%. 10-year bond yield 4.52.
1: All right, Kelly, thank you so much. We will talk to you again next hour. You a fan of Matt Damon's?
3: Oh, yeah. He's put out some very interesting work.
1: Yeah, this is sounds like a kind of a smart idea. He has launched this creative campaign to draw attention to the global water crisis. He's created a rapper alter ego.
3: Oh, my gosh. Yes.
1: Called The Nomad, which is simply Damon.
3: Oh, my gosh.
1: Spelled backwards.
3: He's rapping.
1: Yeah. Rob Mortier explains.
8: The actor introduced The Nomad Tuesday for the launch of Get Blue, a new campaign from Damon's own water.org. 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In an interview with The Hollywood Reporter, Damon said the alter ego was a silly idea that we all agreed was silly enough that it might actually work and might get a little attention. I'm Rob Martier.
1: Well, it definitely got attention, Bethany.
3: I want to hear the rap now.
1: Straight ahead, the 8 o'clock hour, including Sacramento in progress.
3: Yes, indeed. We're going to talk about the World Cup and where you can play over the course of the next few weeks, as well as watch.
1: All right, that is Sacramento in progress. We'll get to that at about 8:15, and the rest of your day's top stories next.
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9: 8 a.m. on this Wednesday, June 10th, you're with the KFBK Morning News. I'm Mark Dembski. Christina is off. Traffic, weather, and Bethany Crouch in just a moment. A red flag warning about to go into effect for much of the Sacramento Valley. The mayor of Fairfield is out this morning following an investigation into the city's residency requirements. And the movement known as one-to-one computing, one device for every student, under fire this morning. That is our talk back clip this hour. Let's get outside and check traffic with Roy Lamella.
10: Still got this accident down in Lodi, northbound 99 at Woodridge Road. A big rig carrying some water bottles overturned onto its side and spilled a bunch of water bottles on the roadway. Traffic is backed up solid out, starting at East Harney Lane. Traffic on the 10s every 10 minutes, mornings and afternoons. Roy Lamella, KPK News Radio, 93.1 FM, 1530 AM.
9: Sunny and hot today, going to 97 degrees, even hotter tomorrow for your Thursday, a high near 101. Currently in Sacramento, it is 70 degrees.
7: California Wildfire Watch. Red flag warning. 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Continuing coverage.
9: The Sacramento Valley under a red flag warning for dangerous fire weather today and Thursday. That warning for gusty winds and low humidity will be in effect from 11 a.m. through 5 o'clock tomorrow evening. PG&E also warned that wildfire conditions could trigger public safety power shutoffs in parts of its territory. KPK's Kevin Tripp with more on that.
11: PG&E says they'll probably shut off power in parts of Yolo, Sutter, Colusa, Glen, Lake, Napa, Sonoma, and Tehama counties. Those shutoffs could impact close to 5,000 customers today and tomorrow. For the people who lose power today, they won't likely get electricity back until tomorrow night. North winds could reach 40 miles per hour in places like Davis and Marysville. Kevin Tripp, KFBK, Sacramento's News Radio.
9: Our top

0: National story, President Trump is set to sign an immigration enforcement funding bill today. That measure was approved in a House vote on Tuesday.
1: On this vote, the yeas are 214. The nays are 212. The bill is passed. Without objection, a motion to reconsider is laid on the table.
0: The bill will fund ICE and Border Patrol through the end of Trump's term. It includes $38 billion for ICE, another $26 billion for Border Patrol. That bill's passage comes after a government shutdown and weeks of delays before it finally cleared the Senate last week. Now, with more that matters in the morning, here's Bethany Crouch.
2: Tom Steyer has proven he could not buy his way into California's election. KFBK's Jason Campidonio with more.
3: Steyer is coming in third in the race to replace Governor Gavin Newsom when he's termed out at the end of the year. The billionaire spent a record-breaking $216 million in ad campaigns, which comes out to spending about $112 per vote that he received. After Republican Steve Hilton advanced to the runoff with Democrat Javier Becerra, Steyer released a statement thanking his supporters and endorsing Becerra, despite spending millions trashing Becerra on the campaign trail. Jason Campidonia, KFBK, Sacramento's News Radio.
2: Fairfield's mayor has resigned, ending her tenure just months before her term was set to expire. Here's KFBK's Daniel Martindale.
4: Mayor Catherine Moy stepped down on Tuesday, just hours before the city council was scheduled to discuss an investigation into whether she met the city's residency requirements. An outside report found conflicting evidence, but stopped short of concluding that Moy no longer lived in Fairfield. In a lengthy statement, Moy denied any wrongdoing and described the investigation as politically motivated. She also cited the toll the controversy had taken on her health and family. The resignation comes just days after the city was shaken by a deadly shooting following a high school graduation ceremony. Vice Mayor Pam Bertani is expected to assume mayoral duties while the city determines how to fill the vacancy. Daniel Martindale, KFBK, Sacramento's News Radio.
2: The State Department is testing a paid shortcut for U.S. visitor visa interviews starting July 1st. Here's KFBK's Tammy Trujillo.
5: The $750 fee is for some foreign tourists and business travelers who need a B1 or B2 visa. It will be on top of the current $185 visa application fee and offered only at certain U.S. embassies and consulates. The agency says the test is aimed at addressing long interview waits and last-minute travel before major U.S. events. I'm Tammy Trujillo.
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2: The A's offense certainly had some fun last night in Vegas against the Brewers.
7: The pitch to Zach is swung on, a fly ball, center field. Mitchell back at the track. He will turn and watch another one fly. His fifth long ball tonight.
2: That's right, a total of five home runs from the Athletics. A's over the Brewers by a 7-5 final. Same two teams tonight at 6:05 on Talk 650 KSTE. The Giants lost for the second night in a row at Oracle Park to the Nationals, 6-3 the final. And Game 4 of the Stanley Cup Finals saw the Hurricanes beat the Golden Knights in Vegas with a pair of third-period goals, 5-3 the final, as that series is all even now with two games apiece. And coming up in just a little bit, we're going to be talking about the World Cup. It's kicking off tomorrow. It is 6 minutes after 8 a.m. I'm Bethany Crouch. 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
0: Time now for our talk back clip here in the 8 o'clock hour. The education technology or ed tech industry exploded more than 15 years ago around the idea, of course, that every student should have a personal computing device. That movement became known as one-to-one computing, one device for every student. In fact, California was one of the largest participants because it has the nation's largest public school system. Few people argue that students should have no technology, but many educators now say that pendulum swung too far towards screens and that schools need to find a better balance between digital learning and traditional instruction. Here is social psychologist Jonathan Haidt.
8: Rush to put computers on kids' desks, what we call one-to-one device policies, there was no evidence that was going to help. It seems to have really hurt education. Test scores were going up for 50 years until 2012, and then they start going down. And so we made an enormous mistake allowing the edtech industry to come in and say, oh, give every kid computers, a tablet, an iPad, a Chromebook. And the results are devastating, and we need to stop.
0: We spent billions of dollars putting a computer, Chromebook, tablet, or iPad in virtually every student's hands. Looking at the test scores, attention spans, and classroom behavior today, was that money well spent, or did schools become too dependent on technology? 51881 is the number to text. Start with KFBK. That's 51881. 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Or hit us up on the talkback line while listening to KFBK on the iHeartRadio app. Just hit that red microphone button and let us know your thoughts. Let's get you caught up now on this hour's top national stories right here on KFBK News Radio.
9: Jerry Preston. The Labor Department's latest numbers on inflation show prices 4.2% higher than they were a year ago, driven mostly by the cost of gas, but also clothing and food because of the rise in energy costs. Bank Rate's Stephen Cates.
10: If you're traveling for work, if you're going to be going on vacation this summer, buying clothes for yourself or your children, obviously groceries every week, those are things that people are not necessarily going to be able to avoid. They may not have the ability to find lower cost substitutions. It's going to be difficult for people to sidestep these things without simply going without.
9: Inflation pushed up because of the war. President Trump posting on social media this morning, because Iran took too long to agree to a peace plan, they'll have a price to pay. This is the U.S. and Iran trade strikes overnight.
11: U.S. officials describing the strikes as a proportional response to unjustified Iranian aggression. That unjustified aggression, Iran's attack on a U.S. Apache helicopter near the strait, the Iranian drone sending the Apache crashing into the sea.
9: ABC Chief Global Affairs Correspondent Martha Raddatz. House Speaker Mike Johnson headed to the White House today to meet with President Trump about reauthorization of the Foreign Intelligence Surveillance Act.
12: It's the second such White House meeting this week, with Speaker Johnson aiming to find a path forward ahead of Friday's deadline. FISA Section 702 authorizes the warrantless wiretapping of foreigners overseas. Administrations of both parties have insisted on the program's importance, but Democrats and some Republicans have threatened to withhold their support for its reauthorization unless the president chooses someone other than mortgage watchdog and Trump loyalist Bill Pulte to be acting director of national intelligence.
9: ABC National Correspondent Stephen Portnoy. Bill Gates on Capitol Hill testifying that meeting with Jeffrey Epstein was a grave error in judgment. 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
13: And right now we're looking at a 10-minute ride on westbound 80 from Rosehill to the Cap City Freeway. There is reports of a big rig tire blocking the two middle lanes before Douglas Boulevard, and traffic affected, and it's actually a little sluggish starting at Atlantic Street. On the Cap City Freeway, still a little slow and going a few spots as you're making way into the downtown area. 19 minutes from the split to downtown. Coming up from Elk Grove on northbound 5, looks like we have a little bit of sluggish traffic as well. This time starting at Seamus Avenue, and that continues up towards J Street in the downtown area, but a 16-minute ride ahead of you. 11 minutes up northbound 99 with reports of a two-car crash at Florida Road blocking unknown lanes. Looks like CHP is on the scene, and traffic just a little sluggish as you're making way through the area, and continue slow after the scene of that crash from 47th Avenue up towards Highway 50. And right now on westbound 50, an 18-minute ride from Folsom with no delays into Sacramento. 21 minutes as you ride southbound 5 from Woodland, with brake lights beginning after Arena Boulevard. It continues to Garden Highway across the Yolo Causeway. No major problems right now, and you're looking at a 16-minute ride eastbound 80 from Davis with some minor delays between Mace and East Childs. Traffic on the 10s every 10 minutes, mornings and afternoons. Roy Lamilla, KPK News Radio, 93.1 FM, 1530 AM.
0: Again, that red flag warning in effect at 11 a.m. lasts till tomorrow at 5 o'clock in the afternoon. Sunny and hot, high near 97 degrees today. We're going even hotter tomorrow, a high near 101 on Thursday. Currently 70 degrees in Rockland. Woodland, man, 75 degrees already. Bethany?
2: 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This story from the Tahoe Daily Tribune. California Department of Fish and Wildlife scientists say the five orphaned black bears rehabilitated and released into Northern California last fall, successfully hibernated through the winter, and returned to the landscape this spring, healthy and active.
0: All right, the World Cup, Bethany, it starts tomorrow in soccer fever.
2: Oh, yeah.
0: It is building here in Sacramento. Coming up, Sacramento in Progress. This is one that you put together. We will look at the watch parties, local businesses, and growing excitement as the region gets ready for certainly one of the world's biggest sporting events.
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0: New inflation numbers for May show that it has risen to 4.2%. That is the highest since 2023.
2: It is time for Sacramento in Progress, our closer look at major projects making an impact across our region. Today we talk World Cup. With construction underway on Sacramento's own 20,000-seat soccer stadium set to open in 2028, local interest in the sport is at an all-time high.
24: There's a huge soccer fandom in the city of Sacramento. We see it every Saturday night at Republic FC matches.
2: That is Connor Sutton. He's the VP of Fan Experience for the Sac Republic FC. He says between a groundswell of enthusiasm for the sport and because the World Cup matches will be airing live in our time zone, fans have an abundance of opportunities to join local watch parties.
24: We're excited to be able to activate around the city by sending our street team, our Cap City crew out to various events. And it's really important for everyone to know that we are a Sacramento soccer club. And we also want to make sure people are experiencing the World Cup with a lot of fun and have a good time spending time with, you know, fellow soccer fans in the region.
2: Evan Westrup is one of those local soccer fans. This year marks Evan's sixth in-person World Cup. He says it's less about the game and more about what soccer represents in his life.
24: That's community. It's common ground. It's competition. It's therapy. It's creative expression. It's emotion.
2: Evan started playing soccer at age 5 before he could even join a team, and he never stopped. Today, he plays in 3 adult leagues and says the sport has shaped his entire life.
24: And it's hard to even begin to quantify what I've gained from the game. It's the closest friendships I have. It's exposure to different cultures and religions and career backgrounds. It's relationship. I get to celebrate my 15-year anniversary with my partner the day of the World Cup final, and we actually met playing soccer locally.
2: Evan says so much of soccer is about the crowd's energy and the feel of coming together, whether it's to watch or to play the sport. Soccer fans can do both at East Sacramento's Garden at the Line, where they've set up a soccer court for pickup matches. The Beer Garden is going to be open for every single tournament match, no matter what time the match starts. 9 a.m., 9 p.m., doesn't matter. Sac Republic FC will be on site there for many of the matches as well, and they're also hosting a free block party later this month.
24: We're taking over Downtown Park Plaza, and it's a great opportunity for fans who aren't going to get to go experience a World Cup match in person. This is the next best thing. We're bringing it to downtown Sacramento, just a stone's throw away from where our new stadium is going to be in the rail yards. So we're really excited to be able to celebrate, hopefully, a Mexico and U.S. win with fellow soccer fans on June 24th and 25th.
2: So the World Cup kicks off Thursday. That's tomorrow. Extends for 39 days as 48 teams play 104 matches in 11 cities, including Los Angeles and in San Francisco.
24: We are all better human beings when we are part of a team. We're better leaders when we've been through some adversity. And we're better members of a community when we've had the chance to share something with people from all different backgrounds. And again, that's what soccer's done for me. And it's, I think, what hopefully this tournament will spread across the country and our community.
2: For some perspective, the last time the U.S. hosted a World Cup, okay, so that was back in 1994 at that point, Major League Soccer had not even played its inaugural season yet in the United States. So there is a lot of enthusiasm and excitement, a lot of energy, a lot of people going to be paying attention to the World Cup this year. And this is so cool. Evan is going to be taking his 80-year-old father, who, yes, still plays soccer as well, to one of the matches.
0: Well, I'll tell you what, Team USA, which plays Friday against Paraguay, I actually think that they got a pretty good chance. So, I mean, not necessarily to win the whole thing, but to do better than they have. That 94 team was good when the last time it was here. So, but this group they got together, I believe in them a little bit.
2: Well, so, it's exciting. And after chatting with these guys about the sport and about World Cup, you know what? I'm eager to pay attention
0: to. Well, and our sister station, KSTE, I should mention that as well. They are going to carry selective matches each and every day of the tournament. All right, let's get outside. It's 8:20 here on your Wednesday morning and see how things are rolling on the roadways. Right, Roy?
13: 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Right now, we're taking a look at westbound 80 across the top. Just a little sluggish from Trexel to I-5. And then continuing on to West Sacramento, you'll find it sluggish in stretches from West El Camino Avenue all the way out to the merge with Highway 50. And you're going to see some brake lights, actually, from the merge with 50 to the beginning of the causeway. Westbound 50, that's going to be below the limit, starting at Jefferson Boulevard and continues to the merge with 80. As you're traveling through Roseville on southbound 65, you're going to find that slow between Blue Oaks and Pleasant Grove. Improved right now on the westbound 80. You're making your way to the Camp City Freeway split. We still got the report of a big rig tire in the two middle lanes before Douglas Boulevard, but no delays in a 9-minute ride to the Camp City Freeway split. 16 minutes on the Camp City Freeway from the split to downtown. From Elk Grove, it'll be 14 minutes up northbound 5, 11 minutes up northbound 99. We're taking a look at the drive from Folsom on westbound 50, 18 minutes, a 20-minute ride southbound 5 from Woodland, and coming across the Yellow Causeway, 16 minutes from Davis. 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Learn more at crohnscolitisfoundation.org. Traffic on the 10s every 10 minutes, mornings and afternoons. Roy Lamilla, KBK News Radio, 93.1 FM, 1530 AM.
1: Blazing sunshine for our Wednesday, highs in the mid-90s to triple digits, then under clear skies, warm tonight, lows in the upper 60s to low 70s. Blazing sunshine and very hot for Thursday as well, highs in the low triple digits to just over 105. I'm AccuWeather meteorologist Jason Caterina on KFBK, Sacramento's News Radio.
0: 71 degrees currently in both El Dorado Hills and Lodi this morning. Let's get back to Kelly Brothers over at Cap Trust. What's on your mind this hour, Kelly?
3: Mark, I'm going to stump you right here.
0: Oh, boy.
3: I would have been stumped. According to the Princeton Review, there are now 16 universities across the country whose sticker price, this includes tuition, books, room and board, sticker price is now above $100,000 per year.
0: Oh, my gosh.
3: So above $100,000. Number one in the nation in terms of cost is in California. Can you name that school?
0: In California? Is it, I'd go with either Stanford or USC.
3: Excellent decision there. Unfortunately, it's wrong.
0: You already said you were going to stump me, so I just wanted to deliver.
3: I know. It would have stumped me, too. University of Southern California is number four on the list at $103,000 a year. 103 at USC, but number one is Harvey Mudd.
0: Really?
3: Yes.
0: Well, how much is it to go to Harvey
3: Mudd? Claremont McKenna's on the list at number nine at $101,000 a year, but Harvey Mudd, $104,000 a year. So those are the three California schools on the list up above $100,000 a year. Speaking of inflation, that's what we're talking about today, mainly because we got a new read, and at the consumer level, 4.2% because of energy costs, because of what's going on with Iran, the inability to solve that, the inability to get the Strait of Hormuz open. The core rate, where they take out food and energy, is only 2.9, but the headline rate is 4.2% and will likely stay high until we get some sort of resolution. So all that has the market lower today. Dow down 560 at 50,300. NASDAQ down 260. The S&P down 54 points, or about 0.75%. Gold down 140 at $4,100 an ounce. Oil is up about 1.5%. 10-year bond yield 4.52.
0: All right, Kelly, thank you so much for that history lesson as well, that trivia question as well. So we'll hear from Kelly again later on in this hour. Time for your talkback responses. Here in the 8 o'clock hour, we played a clip from a social psychologist. We were talking about this movement that is known as the one-to-one computing, one device for, you know, certainly every student. And we asked you, we spent billions of dollars putting a computer, a Chromebook, tablet, iPad in virtually every student's hands. Looking at test scores, though, attention spans, and classroom behavior today, was that money well spent, or did schools become too dependent on technology? And we have some texts, right, Bethany?
2: Yes, we do. When your flags get in front of mine, you're going to lose. Well, let's see here. KFBK, no, it's not a good thing. Our kids have stopped thinking to allow computers to do it. That's been proven to impact brain development. We have to change this immediately to save what's left of human development in the future. And this one, there is a place for new technology, but it cannot replace the need for real people to teach, to have human interaction and connection.
0: Yeah, we also talked yesterday about the UC system, right? That they had a bunch of professors there, want to return to traditional, you know, the SATs or the ACTs, because a lot of their STEM students coming in, were falling behind. They couldn't keep up with the coursework and, all of that. So education and computing and all of that certainly taken. I guess getting some pushback, that's for sure. All right, straight ahead. Oh, I should thank everybody, of course, for their talkback responses.
2: Joining the conversation,
0: we will have four fresh clips tomorrow morning here on the KFBK Morning News. Straight ahead, though, your top stories of, at the bottom of the hour.
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0: It is 8:30 here on your Wednesday, June 10th, here with the KFBK Morning News. I'm Mark Dembski. Christina has the day off. Traffic, weather, and Bethany Crouch in just a few moments. The state's return to office mandate is receiving more pushback this morning. We'll also get to the race between Mai Vang and longtime Congresswoman Doris Matsui. It is heating up. And Placer County roads, they are now, well, they are getting set for some major redevelopment. First, though, traffic and weather. We do them together every 10 minutes. Here's Roy Lamella.
13: 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Be ready for when it's real. We still have northbound 99 closed in the Lodi area between Clarksdale Road and Woodbridge Road. This is due to an overturned big rig. It spilled a bunch of water bottles across the lanes. No estimated time of opening, but traffic is backed up starting at Highway 12. Alliant University educates and prepares you for licensure and credentialing in therapy, social work, nursing, and teaching so that you're ready to take what drives you and make it real like only you can. That's a community at work, alliant.edu. Traffic on the 10s every 10 minutes, mornings and afternoons. 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
1: Blazing sunshine for our Wednesday, highs in the mid-90s to triple digits. Then, under clear skies, warm tonight, lows in the upper 60s to low 70s. Blazing sunshine and very hot for Thursday as well. Highs in the low triple digits to just over 105. I'm AccuWeather, the meteorologist Jason Caterina on KFBK, Sacramento's news radio.
0: Citrus Heights, you're sitting at 72 degrees currently. 53 up in Truckee. Our top local story here at 8:30, a union representing California legal professionals. They are suing now the state over this new rule that will require most state workers to be in the office at least 4 days a week starting July 1st. More this morning from Tammy Trujillo.
9: The union argues this will increase pollution since more than 90,000 employees will need to commute. The union says the state hasn't properly studied the impact of return to work orders on the environment. Under the California Environmental Quality Act, the state must study and reduce the environmental impact of its decisions. The union says at least one report shows the new in-office rule could add over 15,000 metric tons of carbon dioxide each month. I'm Tammy Trujillo.
0: Now with more that matters in the morning, good morning, Bethany.
2: Good morning. Sacramento City Council member Mai Vang has advanced to the November election and will challenge longtime Congresswoman Doris Matsui in what is shaping up to be one of the region's most closely watched political races. Here's KFBK's John Harper.
15: With about 95% of the vote counted, Vang held a narrow lead over Matsui in the primary election, securing a spot in the general election. Matsui has represented the Sacramento area in Congress since 2005 and is seeking another term. Vang, who represents South Sacramento on the city council, has campaigned as a progressive challenger, focusing on working families and political reform. This race marks Matsui's most significant challenge in years. It also sets up a Democrat versus Democrat showdown in November, with both candidates expected to highlight sharply different visions for the district's future. John Harper, KFBK, Sacramento's News Radio.
2: A Los Angeles City Councilman moving forward with a proposal that would allow non-citizens to vote in Los Angeles elections. Here's more from KFBK's Mark Mayfield.
16: Hugo Soto Martinez says his parents spent decades paying taxes and raising kids in L.A. without representation. Under the proposal, non-citizens would be able to vote in local elections, including for mayor, school board, and other offices. They would not be able to vote in state or federal elections. To get the proposal on the November ballot, the city council would have to approve it by next Wednesday. San Francisco and Oakland already have similar laws in place, along with some cities in Vermont and Maryland. I'm Mark Mayfield.
2: Placer County receiving more than $13 million in state gas tax funding to repair roads and improve transportation infrastructure. KFBK's Kevin Tripp has more.
17: County officials say $13.2 million from California Senate Bill 1 program will fund road resurfacing, bridge maintenance, storm damage repairs, and vegetation management along county roadways. The projects will improve about 18 miles of roads and include work in Granite Bay, Penryn, Forest Hill, and the Tahoe Basin. Plans also call for replacing a drainage culvert, constructing a new bridge, and making other safety upgrades. County leaders say the improvements will help keep roads safer and more reliable for residents and visitors alike. Kevin Tripp, KFBK, Sacramento's News Radio.
2: Modesto considering a downtown soccer stadium, but a new report warns that the project could be risky and might leave the city with a long-term debt. The goal is to bring professional men's and women's soccer teams to Modesto by building a stadium downtown along with practice fields and other projects at the municipal golf course. The plan is short by $43 million right now. The independent report also reveals the stadium project could work only if everything goes as planned. City leaders will discuss the report today and decide whether to keep working with United Soccer League. Time now, 8:35 on your Wednesday. 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
18: ABC News, I'm Sherry Preston. The U.S. launching airstrikes against Iran and Tehran firing back at U.S. allies in the region.
19: It's not clear what the president is going to do. Those strikes that were in response to the Iranians taking down that Apache helicopter were said to be proportional. That was according to U.S. officials. They said it was a proportional response to unjustified Iranian aggression. But now today, the president in a social media post indicating that there could be more to come, saying now they will have the price to pay. But he says that is because the Iranians have taken too long to negotiate.
18: ABC's Karen Travers at the White House. Rising gas prices pushing inflation to their highest level in 3 years. Overall, prices up 4.2% in May from a year ago and 0.5% higher than a month ago. Bill Gates on Capitol Hill right now speaking before a congressional panel investigating Jeffrey Epstein. He calls his meeting with Epstein a grave error in judgment. This is ABC News.
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29: I hit the city and I lost my band. 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
0: Details of the 2026 edition of Farm Aid, they are now being announced. That event set to take place on September 26th. It will happen in Virginia Beach, Virginia. Farm Aid board members, Neil Young, John Mellencamp, Willie Nelson, Dave Matthews, Margo Price, they are all set to perform with other artists on the lineup, including Mike Campbell and the Dirty Knobs. There you go. So the tickets for the 2026 Farm Aid, they go on sale this Friday. Kind of a long way to go for people out here in our general listening audience. But still, hey, maybe people will head on out there.
2: Well, it'll be a fun trip.
0: And if they drive, then they need to get their traffic updates from Roy Lamella.
2: That's a good
0: right,
2: plan.
0: Right, Roy?
13: Yes, as of right now, things are improving on the roadways. 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No delays. There was an earlier tire on the roadway near Douglas Boulevard. It's been cleared to the right shoulder, and you're looking at 11 minutes between Rosehill and the Cap City Freeway split. Slowly improving on the Cap City Freeway, but still a little sluggish in a few spots starting after the Cap City Freeway split and continues to the American River, but 14 minutes now for the split to downtown. Northbound 5, no delays. This is looking at a 13-minute ride from Elk Grove. 11 minutes up northbound 99 as traffic is a little spotty from Mack Road to Florin, and then a small patch right around Fruit Ridge Road. We're looking at westbound 50 and no problems coming in from Folsom, an 18-minute ride. Southbound 5 all the way down from Woodland looks good through the bypass, just a little slow through the Natomas area just after Arena Boulevard to Garden Highway. And right now you're looking at a 20-minute ride from Woodland across the Yolo Causeway, 16 minutes from Davis, looking good through West Sacramento. A little sluggish on the WX between I-5 and 15th Street. 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
0: Do keep in mind that red flag warning goes into effect at 11 this morning. It will last all the way through to tomorrow evening at 5 o'clock. Sunny and hot today, high near 97. Triple digits on Thursday, projected forecast of 101 degrees in the Sacramento region. Currently, Marysville is at 73 degrees, 75 now in Modesto.
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0: As you heard from ABC News, Sherry Preston just a few minutes ago, Bill Gates on Capitol Hill today answering questions about his relationship with Jeffrey Epstein. We will get the latest on what's expected from that high-profile testimony with ABC's Peter Haralambos.
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2: Scientists recently uncovered fossilized jaw bones of a massive kraken-like octopus that roamed the Earth some 72 million years ago. These enormous cephalopods would have been some of the biggest marine creatures of the Cretaceous period.
0: Microsoft co-founder Bill Gates setting to face some questions from the House Oversight Committee today about his past relationship with Jeffrey Epstein. For the latest on what lawmakers are looking for and what could come from today's testimony, we are, of course, joined by ABC News investigative reporter Peter Haralambos. Peter, good morning to you. And what is the House Oversight Committee actually hoping to learn from Bill Gates today that maybe it hasn't already uncovered from documents and previous testimony?
4: Yeah, good morning. They're really hoping to ask about what is a very touchy subject for Bill Gates. That is the fact that he's admitted to two extramarital affairs that Jeffrey Epstein allegedly learned about. And according to a Gates spokesperson, that Epstein at one point tried to use to leverage and threaten Gates. Of course, this committee has always been interested in this idea that Jeffrey Epstein had compromising information on high-profile individuals. And this is a rare instance where they seemingly have one of the world's richest men saying previously, at least publicly through a spokesperson, that he was threatened by Epstein about the nature of his sexual relations with two women. So I think that's going to be one of the key areas they ask about today. It's behind closed doors, but we will eventually get a transcript of this testimony next week, potentially.
2: And how significant was the testimony from Epstein's longtime executive secretary, Leslie Groff? And did investigators uncover any new information during those 8 hours?
4: You know, it was a little odd in that, you know, this went for 6 hours, which is much longer than other previous interviews. And at the end of the day, we actually didn't see any remarks from either the ranking Democrat or the chairman of the House Oversight Committee. That's kind of unusual for them. We'll have to see what she actually said during that deposition during that interview when the transcript comes out. We've seen a draft of her opening statement where she basically denied having any knowledge of Epstein's crimes and basically said that she was oblivious to that. But again, the fact that they had her in there for so long and the fact that she was involved in Epstein's life for nearly 20 years kind of speaks volumes to what she could have potentially told them. It's, again, possible we see a transcript of that interview as early as next week.
0: Peter, beyond the headlines, though, what does this testimony tell us about maybe where the broader Epstein investigation is headed and who Congress may want to hear from next?
4: I think this interview, given the fact that it is one of the most high-profile, if not the most high-profile interview conducted by the House Oversight Committee, kind of speaks to where this entire investigation is going, and that, you know, they could theoretically make referrals to the Department of Justice, but ultimately the DOJ is not really interested in that. This is more of them going on a fact-finding mission, issuing a report, and bringing attention to things. So really, the name of the game is naming and shaming folks associated with Epstein. And in a way, with this interview of Bill Gates, forcing him to revisit this rather embarrassing topic that he'd rather not talk about, I think that's part of the goal here, especially because it doesn't seem likely that anyone is going to face any additional legal consequences for their relationship with Epstein. If anything, the fact that they have to go through this, showing up in person, facing questions in an uncontrolled environment, having the entire transcript released publicly, that is, in a way, part of this entire mission from the House Oversight Committee to kind of shed light on all of these relationships and hopefully foster a better understanding of how Epstein was able to get away with this for so many years.
0: That is ABC News investigative reporter Peter Haralambos. Let's get outside and check the commute yet one more time this morning. How are things rolling, Roy?
13: 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Westbound 80 seeing brake lights starting at Reed Avenue and continues to the beginning of the Yolo Causeway. Also affecting westbound 50 is your stop and go after Jefferson Boulevard to the merge with 80. Traveling down I-5 through the Thomas, slows around Arena Boulevard. Doesn't clear up till you get to about Garden Highway. And then it looks good through the downtown area to Highway 50. And you're going to see a little bit of slow traffic on the southbound 5 connector ramp to eastbound 50. And then on the WX, just a little sluggish through 15th Street. Northbound 99 on the ramp to westbound 50. That's going to be stop and go just on the ramp itself. And then traveling westbound 50 onto I-5 going northbound, you're going to see it slow on the connector ramp there as well. 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
1: Blazing sunshine for our Wednesday, highs in the mid-90s to triple digits, then under clear skies, warm tonight, lows in the upper 60s to low 70s, blazing sunshine and very hot for Thursday as well, highs in the low triple digits to just over 105. I'm Acuba, the meteorologist Jason Caterina on KFBK, Sacramento's News Radio.
0: Currently 74 degrees in both Granite Bay and Fairfield this morning. Let's head over to Cap Tress. Kelly, I'm assuming you've seen the headline in Sacramento Bee that the Sacramento County Board of Supervisors, they've unanimously approved now this 10-year agreement with Danny Wimmer Presents. Of course, he's put on Aftershock, The Golden Sky, for, like I said, 10-year agreement.
7: Yeah, well, their headline this morning, it just kind of cracked me up. It was, Gavin Newsom endorses Javier Becerra.
0: Yeah, like that was funny, yeah.
7: Yeah, like, was there any doubt? Is this, but anyway.
0: And why now? I mean, he didn't endorse anybody until after he had already been elevated.
7: And then it's worth, you know, 14-point bold headline that he endorsed the Democrat in the race. Anyway, I mean, they're obviously trying to bring more events downtown, and that's a good thing. I mean, you just hope you get to critical mass, and you hope that our city government has the backbone to actually, you know, improve downtown. And, you know, who knows? There's a fight on now as to whether or not state workers will have to return. And, you know, you can't underestimate how important that is to restaurants and bars and banks and everything else that's downtown and kind of relies on that workflow in and out of the city every day. And plenty going on. That's great to see. On a national level, we have Social Security now running out of money in 2032, unless we get an act of Congress, and they are not prone to act on Social Security, clearly. They're going to wait till 2031 probably to get anything done. And if in case you're wondering what would happen if they didn't do anything, well, from at some point in 2032, they'd have to go to just giving you 78% of what you are actually due, because that's what is covered by the current payroll taxes coming in. Also, inflation, higher than anyone would like, 4.2% because of energy costs. The core rate, 2.9, that's going to stay high as long as we're still in military action with Iran and oil prices stay high. Dow down 650, 50,216. NASDAQ down 270. The S&P down 60 points, or about 0.9%. Gold down 3% this morning. Oil is up 2% at $90 a barrel. 10-year bond yield 4.53.
0: All right, Kelly, thank you so much. Let's get over to the live line right now. Sam Shane, of course, the Shane Reaction coming up noon to 3. And I'm sure you're keeping an eye. President Trump, Sam, speaking right now, taking reporter questions in the Oval Office. And he'll be rolling out some clips in your show coming up again today at noon.
9: We always watch those. Those are always interesting, and we'll see what he has to say there, Mark. Bill S.A. Lee is on the record now saying, and he, by the way, he's the first assistant U.S. attorney for the Central District of California in the Trump administration. He says people will likely be charged over alleged voter fraud in California. And as he said that, just after he did that interview, a series of videos have now surfaced, and they're going viral, showing homeless people on Skid Row in Los Angeles claiming that they were paid to vote for Mayor Karen Bass and Councilwoman Nathia Raman, the two Democrats in that race. These videos have been published on a TikTok account, which belongs to someone who goes by Lane Needs Spencer Pratt. So obviously this is a supporter of Spencer Pratt putting out these videos. Nonetheless, they've been turned over to Bill S.A. Lee as part of their investigation into voter fraud. So there's a lot more to this story, and we're going to play those videos, by the way, for you coming up on the Shane Reaction, which starts at noon today. Also today, one more quick note for you, Mark. Congressman-elect James Gallagher, he has resigned from the California Assembly, and he's about to become the newest member of the United States House of Representatives. So that's on tap for today as well. So that's what we got coming up.
0: All right, Sam, noon to 3, the Shane Reaction, and we'll be right back with the debrief after
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14: 9 o'clock here on this Wednesday, June 10th. Let's get right out to traffic with Roy Lamella.
15: 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Looks like we do have that accident still has northbound 99 closed in Lodi between Clarksdale Road and Woodbridge Road. This is due to a big rig on its side. No estimated time of opening. Traffic is backed up solid starting at Harney Lane. 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Traffic on the 10s every 10 minutes, mornings and afternoons. 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
14: Sunny and hot today, 97, the projected forecast, even hotter tomorrow, going to 101 in and around the Sacramento region. Currently, it is 75 degrees in the capital city. Of course, Sacramento Valley is under this red flag warning for dangerous fire weather. It starts today at 11 o'clock in the morning, lasts through tomorrow at 5 o'clock. PG&E has also warned that wildfire conditions could certainly trigger public safety power shutoffs in part of its territory. So stay tuned for that. KFBK will have the very latest throughout the day on that. Talked about this a little bit. This is new this morning. Sacramento County's Board of Supervisors, they've unanimously now approved this 10-year agreement with live entertainment company behind all the Discovery Park music festivals, including Aftershock and the Golden Sky Country Music Festival. We're talking about Danny Wimmer presents LLC. They began its long-standing partnership with Sac County way back in 2012. So nationally speaking, U.S. inflation has surged to a three-year high. That, of course, due to rising gas prices, the conflict with Iran. The consumer price index jumped to

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5: From ABC News, I'm Chuck Sievertson. New air attacks between Iran and the U.S. after President Trump ordered a response to the downing of a U.S. Army helicopter. And Trump at the White House telling reporters the U.S. will attack Iran again today.
6: We hit them hard yesterday, and we're going to hit them again hard today, in case you missed it, in case you don't turn on your television set. And we'll see what happens with the deal. We were really close to a deal, but they keep tapping us along. They keep playing us for suckers.
7: It's not clear what the president is going to do. Those strikes that were in response to the Iranians taking down that Apache helicopter were said to be proportional. That was according to U.S. officials. But now today, the president indicating that there could be more to come. But he says that is because the Iranians have taken too long to negotiate.
5: ABC News White House correspondent Karen Travers. U.S. oil prices have been rising today. Hopes for a reduction in interest rates may be dashed with this morning's latest consumer price index in the 12 months leading up to May. Consumer prices, with food and energy included, rose 4.2%. At the White House, President Trump being asked about the cost of living numbers.
6: I love the inflation. You know why? Because as soon as this war is over, you know, I can say it now, something you didn't know. Do you know we've been taking out millions of barrels of oil? Nobody knows it. You know who doesn't know about it? Iran until right now.
5: Microsoft co-founder Bill Gates voluntarily appearing for an interview today with the House Oversight Committee investigating Jeffrey Epstein. Gates says he never abused anybody and that he first met Epstein in 2011 and ended his interactions in 2014, calling it a grave error in judgment. Committee Chairman James Comer, Kentucky Republican.
8: I will say this, no one's accusing Bill Gates of any wrongdoing, and I certainly appreciate him coming in voluntarily.
5: Wall Street's major indexes have been lower today. 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
9: Here are the latest headlines from the KFBK newsroom. The campaigning has begun for a good old-fashioned Democrat versus Republican fight to be governor of California.
10: Shortly after Republican Steve Hilton secured his spot in the November runoff, his opponent, Democrat Javier Becerra, released a statement. Becerra told his supporters that more than 4 million people voted a different path than the one Hilton and President Trump presented, and that's the way his campaign will run. Hilton, on the other hand, says his campaign is not about Democrat versus Republican, but it's about common sense, change, and practical solutions. I'm Jason Campadonia.
9: Gas prices are still falling, and the average in California is down 3 cents over the past day. The statewide average price for a gallon of regular is now $5.87. In Sacramento, gas is going for $5.84. Locally, the most expensive gas can be found in Nevada County, where it's $6.26. The risk of wildfires will likely lead to public safety power shutoffs in 8 counties today. PG&E says they'll probably shut off the power in parts of Yolo, Sutter, Colusa, Glen, Lake, Napa, Sonoma, and Tehama counties. Those shutoffs could impact close to 5,000 customers today and tomorrow. For the people who lose power today, they won't likely get electricity back until tomorrow night. North winds could also reach 40 miles per hour in places like Davis and Marysville. Your next update in 30 minutes. I'm Dina Kodiak. Now traffic and weather together on KFBK. Sacramento's News Radio.
11: And at 10:03, we have a slow-and-go traffic as you're making your way out of West Sacramento. Westbound 80 starts to slow just before Highway 50, continues at the beginning of the Yolo Causeway, and still got northbound 99 closed through the Lodi area between East Clarksdale Road and East Woodbridge Road. This is due to a big rig on its side that happened earlier this morning. Crews are trying to clean up the spill that happened on the roadway, and traffic is slow and go starting at

0: So you have mobs of, again, I did not see any non-black people in the footage. I wasn't at the trial. I think we may have someone joining us who was actually covering the trial the whole time soon. But I wasn't at the trial, so I'm just telling you what I've seen. Again, the specificity here so that no one can claim that I'm playing loose with the facts. You have mobs of black protesters outside of this trial who clearly wanted the justice system to say that a black young man, you know, say teenager, he's 19, a black young man should be able to kill a white young man because there's a lot of resentment from some quarters of the black community against white people and the history of racism in this country. That's what they wanted to come out of this trial. There's some echoes of the OJ situation here, not in the result, but in the desire for like payback or something. And that is really distressing because for us to live in a country where some of, and I always, you know, we have wonderful, many wonderful black listeners to this show every day. I know because they call in, they write in, everything else, and they're calling this out too. So this is why, again, I try to speak with that specificity of from some corners, pockets of the black community, these narratives have been very much adopted wholesale. These narratives of a victimization that justifies anything in response at any time, a total rejection of accountability for the individual. If the individual is black, there are some, you know, I can't give you a number, but I can give you footage of mobs of people outside the courthouse saying this. And we should be in the same position as we would with any other issue where fellow Americans, I think these are all Americans who are outside the courthouse, where fellow Americans are advocating an explicitly immoral and I would say evil outcome narrative. We have to be able to call it out and say, no, they are wrong. What they are doing, what they are pushing for is evil. And quite honestly, they should be ashamed of what they say about this. Again, lawful, legal for them to say it. I'm not saying they're, you know, I'm First Amendment, of course, but that goes both ways. And we can't do this thing of, oh, well, we have to act with this sensitivity where we don't want other people to misconstrue what we are saying. You know, this is why I always say, do I sound sometimes maybe a little hardline on criminal justice matters when it comes to the 1% of the black community in a place like New York where I grew up or any number of other cities that commits a vast majority of all violent crime? Well, no, I think actually I'm the advocate for the 99% of color they are, white, black, Asian, Hispanic. If you are the problem of violent crime in your community, you must be dealt with severely because the rest of us, including the vast majority of his, you know, everybody, Asian, I don't want to keep saying it, of everybody else has a right to not be victimized. We have a right to live in security. We have a right to not be in the heart at a track meet because somebody didn't have good enough painting to explain to him you don't stab someone in the heart because they tell you to go back to your school's tech. We should not have to live like that. And we should all be able to speak about it in that way. So, by the way, there's more in this criminal justice conversation that I have with you. It has to do with this, what happened in New York. And this one hits home for me because, you know, I am that guy who will often speak up and say something when someone is being disrespectful to people around them and being rude. I do it in a polite fashion. But man, people say stuff to me sometimes that I'm like, oof. I guess it's a good thing I'm a public figure. I don't want to get into a scrap here, but you'd be surprised how aggressive and vicious people can be when they're clearly in the wrong. They can be sitting under a sign that says, don't do the thing you're doing, and they're on private property, and you can have the manager come over and say to them, hey, can you not do that? And they'll get mad at you for telling, you know, for asking the manager to enforce the stated rules of the house. Someone got shot over this in New York. We'll talk about it in just a moment. Rapid radios are the 2026 version, the super updated high-tech version of walkie-talkies. They're incredible. 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
14: 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We'll play that for you coming up.
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0: You know, I was mentioning before on this Carmelo Anthony case how I'm also, of course, seeing some very clear-headed, insightful, and highly ethical takes from members of the black community in this country. And a lot of them are on the right, people that agree with me politically, but some are just black people that see this for what it is. Jason Whitlock over at The Blaze wrote, so-called, this is a quote, so-called black culture teaches black people to aggressively troll white people in hopes of triggering disrespect that justifies a violent physical conflict. That black culture always seeks escalation of conflict, never peaceful resolution. Well, that's from Jason Whitlock. Is that true? Are there people in the black community who are of the left who want to debate that issue or willing to discuss it? Or are they just going to shout that Jason and everyone else, Jason's black, of course, are racist? Is that the plan? 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
16: Here are the latest headlines from the KFBK newsroom. Disability rights advocates gathered at the state capitol Monday to protest Governor Newsom's plan to cut funding for in-home care services.
17: The in-home supportive services program helps people with disabilities and seniors live at home by paying for caregivers to help with daily tasks. Newsom's revised state budget would cut nearly $368 million from that program. Newsom says the cuts are needed because the state may face an economic downturn soon. I'm Tammy Trujillo.
16: Republican-turned-independent Congressman Kevin Kiley will have a Democratic opponent in November. Former State Senator Richard Pan has secured the number 2 spot on the ballot for the 6th Congressional District.
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16: The Puda Fire in Yolo County is up to 869 acres, but containment is now at 25%. It's burning west of Winters, and it exploded in size on Monday when CAL FIRE's controlled burn suddenly stopped being controlled. Your next update in 30 minutes. I'm Dina Kodiak. Now traffic and weather together on KFBK, Sacramento's News Radio.
18: And at 10:31, we do have reports of a crash southbound 5 just before I-80. It's a 2-car crash. We're getting reports of some fluid that's leaking on the roadway right now, but no delays in the area. CHP on the way to check it out. Also, leaving West Sacramento on westbound 80, you're seeing brake lights start at Reed Avenue. Continues to the beginning of the causeway. And also a little slow as you're making your way on westbound 80. To about the middle of the causeway. After that, it clears up really nicely as you get to East Charles and making way into the Davis area. Southbound 5 looks like it's a little sluggish through the downtown area, starting at J Street. That continues towards Highway 50, and then also slow on the southbound 5 connector ramp to eastbound 51. So on the WX, looks good. It's making your way through 15th Street and all the way out through Highway 99. Traffic on the 10s every 10 minutes, mornings and afternoons. Roy LaMilla, KBK News Radio, 93.1 FM, 1530 AM.
19: Sunshine this afternoon, high 96 to 100. Clear tonight, low 70 to 74. Bright sunshine, very hot for tomorrow with a high Thursday, 102 to 106. Friday, high 99 to 103. I'm AccuWeather's Andy Robb on KFBK. 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
0: We're talking about the Carmelo Anthony conviction, and we're getting some talkbacks and calls back in on this one. This is an important point from the trial. Jay from Sacramento listens on KFBK. This is what he had to say. Hit C, guys.
24: Hey, I just want to clear up. Did Austin Metcalf actually put his hands on Carmelo? There's lots of people online saying that he was beating him, people outside the courthouse.
0: It's a very good question. There were multiple, and I went through the transcript of the testimony here, there were multiple eyewitnesses. Remember, this was done in full view of lots of people. This wasn't like behind the bleachers with no one watching. There were multiple eyewitnesses who all basically said that Metcalf put a hand on Anthony's shoulder to start to move him out of the tent. Anthony was asked 15 times by individuals in the tent to leave. He was not welcome there. He was not supposed to be there based on these sort of high school event rules. You know, it would be like if somebody from the opposing team came and sat on your bench. Like, you know, you're not supposed to be there. rules that everybody else was fine obeying and respecting. And there is dispute among the witnesses, discrepancy among the witnesses as to whether it was more of a hand on the shoulder to guide him out or something of a shove, right? Like shoved his shoulder. He did not strike him. He was not beating him. He did not have his hands around his throat or anything like that. A shove on the shoulder. Another important part of this is Anthony kept saying, touch me and see what happens. Touch me and see what happens. Knowing that he had a knife ready to go at this high school event. Now, some people do not understand how self-defense law works. Who does conceal carry here, both sometimes a knife and or a pistol in Florida. I have to be very well acquainted with this. And I know it's different state to state, to be clear, but there's some basic principles that are pretty common across all states on this one. And one of them is just it has to be proportionate. You know, you have to be in credible fear. And this is what I meant by if somebody is walking past me on the street and I'm looking at my phone and we bump shoulders and I say, oh, I'm sorry. If they pull out a gun and shoot me at point blank range because they said that they were scared and they felt like they were under assault, they're going to go to prison. Okay. You have to have more than just like some kind of physical touch with me. You know, if somebody tapped me on the shoulder and it's an old friend, I could theoretically turn around and stab them because I say, oh my God, I was assaulted on the street. They made physical contact with me. A jury is going to say, no, you killed someone. That's murder. You had no justification to do it. It has to be a reasonable level of force for a reasonable perception of threat. Okay. So because everyone's going to say, oh, but he made physical contact. These are high school kids. Think about what that rule would then mean. I mean, I got into a couple of scraps when I was in high school with people. You know, nothing serious. I wasn't some tough guy or anything, but, you know, grabbing and shoving and stuff. And, you know, this kind of stuff happened. Imagine if you could just carry a knife around that if anyone touched you, you just stab him in the face. Touch me first. Stab him in the face. You're high school students. Go to the dean, right? I mean, you know, go to a teacher and be like, expel this kid. You're going to stab him? So all these people that are trying to now say, oh, but he made physical contacts of that. No, they're wrong. They don't understand the law and they don't understand ethics. And what they're saying is stupid. So here we go. We have unidentified listener from San Antonio listens on WOAI. This is D. Let's hear what this gentleman has to say.
1: Man, what do you expect? An old white dude, a black boy talking to a white woman, and the cracker come over, want him to leave. What do you expect? You think they're going to give him self-defense? No, they're going to give him murder. I'm surprised they didn't give him death penalty. Just because he's a black boy talking to a white woman.
0: I mean, that's just unfortunately ignorant and wrong on every level. Wrong as a matter of law, wrong on the facts. But just to give you a sense, I mean, we have people even who are listening to the show who are going to disagree with me on this, and they're free to disagree. They're free to be wrong. This was the right outcome in this case, and the whole thing is very sad, and it's just all lost. It's all bad. This whole situation. But I want to also just move to, because I mentioned this thing of Carmelo Anthony. What really instigated the whole thing is he didn't think the rules applied to him too. He didn't want to, I mean, and you can say, oh, it's not a law. Yeah, but it's an understood, civilized way to interact with your high school peers that you have your tent, they have their tent. It's a competitive event. You know, you're not supposed to be. Everybody else was fine with the rules. He thought the rules didn't apply to him. And then he, instead of saying, oh my gosh, you guys are right. I'm sorry. I'll head over to, you know, the other tent or something. He knew he had a knife. And he wanted to throw down. And now he's going to spend at least 15 years in prison for it, maybe longer. There was an incident in New York City that just happened. And this is something that I think really does hit home for a lot of us. This is, it was on Monday, a bus passenger named Jonathan Pettigrew, 41 years old, asked a, quote, teen to lower his phone volume on a public bus. And this is the WABC report from New York on this. Play 11.
2: It started with an argument about someone yelling too loudly on his phone, and it ended in gunfire and a 41-year-old man dead, and it happened on an MTA bus. Surveillance video shows passengers running off that bus moments after gunshots rang out, including at least one rider with a baby stroller. According to police, the victim told the suspect to keep it down, an argument ensued, and then the gunman shot the victim in his abdomen on a BX36 bus. It happened yesterday around 2:30 in the afternoon at White Plains Road and East Tremont Avenue. The suspect then fled on foot southbound on White Plains Road. He's described as a young man, possibly a teenager, wearing a white shirt at the time. The victim, identified by police as Jonathan Pettigrew, was rushed to Jacoby Hospital, where he later died.
0: I think they're missing a data point there from the description of the suspect. A teenager wearing a white t-shirt. Did anyone notice if the teenager had hair? Did anyone notice if the teenager was of a certain skin color? Remember, this is somebody who has fled at large, just murdered somebody. And this is a news report. This is about public safety now, right? Got to get the word out. Okay, I'm glad that they got the word out about a teenager wearing a t-shirt. That's going to help. That's really narrowing it down, isn't it? But you see, we all see, there are these invisible but omnipresent rules about criminal justice and about these issues that were about racial issues. We're all supposed to, what? How about just fairness, sanity, and equality? How about the truth? We just always say the truth. That would be a good place to start, wouldn't it, on all of this? But I would just note that I see this. It's very common down here in Miami, and it is not members of the black community that I generally have had interactions with on this. It is a different community who like to play incredibly loud music in public places that are enclosed. For example, they will just play their music on their phone when they're sitting in like a restaurant, or they will get on. This is true. I was in a restaurant, a sit down nice restaurant last night, and someone at the table next to us was just having a full blown FaceTime conversation that the whole restaurant could hear. FaceTime on speaker, shouting, so the person holding up their thing, I'm talking to my buddy at FaceTime. It's not a loud restaurant, by the way, so we all get to hear this guy's conversation. It's incredibly rude. And manners, by the way, are actually an important ingredient in civilization, in our ability to socially interact with each other and with other people. And this, I know, it happens on the subway all the time. Producer Ali's telling me it happens on the subway all the time. Well, in this case, it happened on a bus. And someone said, hey, can you keep it down? The guy clearly got super aggressive and murdered. He murdered somebody because he didn't want to hear the guy's speakerphone conversation. Now, there are different ways to analyze why people do this. Rafael Mengual, who is a friend of mine at the Manhattan Institute, is one of the, I think, top criminal justice analysts and commentators on the scene today. We've had him on the show before. And I want you to hear what he says specifically about this incident. Obviously, Rafael is of Latin American background himself. And here's what he is saying about this. Quote, I've lost count of how many times I've made this point, but please take this as a warning and not merely an observation. Antisocial behavior. Think about the guy blasting music from a speaker, talking loudly on speakerphone, smoking inside the subway car in a public space, is often doing so because they are engaged in it as a dare. The whole point is to provoke anger and annoyance in those around him, which serves two purposes depending on the response he's hoping for. Number one, if everyone bites their tongues, the antisocial jerk gets to tell himself that he's such a badass no one would ever dare speak up. Or two, if someone confronts him, he finds his excuse to scratch a violent itch. Understand that saying something to these people will also come, often come, with a risk of violent confrontation, end quote. It's absolutely true. people do things like this. It reminds me also of the like the dirt bike takeovers on the streets of New York City. They're daring anyone to say anything. They're daring the cops to even try to stop them. It's meant to show a power dynamic at play. We, the people doing the antisocial thing, do what we want. And if you try to enforce social norms, if you try to enforce respect for fellow human beings, we'll punch you, we'll stab you, maybe we'll shoot you. That is a common enough thing now that people need to be warned about it. And I think about this sometimes too. You know, I will have, you know, everyone has these kinds of incidents. You know, I'm amazed at also, fortunately, it seems like the bad guys, the people that like to do this stuff, they get, the more they get away with it, the more that happens. It's a bit like graffiti in a city. The more you see graffiti, the more graffiti happens. And the more people think, you know, but just to be clear, there are rules in the subway. This isn't like some, oh, but I'm getting the manager. You're not allowed to have like a boombox blasting. You're not allowed to do these things. You're not allowed to, you're not supposed. I'm on an airplane these days because I fly commercial like everybody else. I'm on an airplane and there's about a 70% chance that some jerk, by the way, could be, you know, anybody actually. I mean, this is one where you get everybody's kind of an equal, meaning different profiles, male, female, you know, white, black. I've actually never seen an Asian do it, to be fair, but white, black, Hispanic, you know, I see a lot of people do it. They do the, I'm going to have like my iPad with no headphones. And they're told at the beginning of the flight, please, you must use headphones. Very annoying and distracting to everyone else who's probably trying to read or watch their own thing or maybe sleep, that you're just blasting this. People just don't care. And they get indignant about it. Now, a lot of this, I think, also comes from just the lack of like male role models and also father figures in society these days. There's a deeper conversation here, but I know it sounds grandiose, but for the purposes of maintaining civilization, we actually need to be able to socially enforce norms. And we need to call out this kind of antisocial behavior, and anybody who gets violent in response to it needs to be severely punished, because that's the way that you can actually stop it. That's the message that needs to be sent. 40 years past his presidency, Ronald Reagan is still referenced and referred to as a great president, and for good reason. He strengthened our resolve and made us proud Americans. He was also a president who looked after our allies, including Israel. Freedoms have endured in Israel as they have here. Reagan said, in our talks, we paid special attention to two issues, our commitment to Israel's security and well-being, and our shared desire to move forward together for a just and lasting peace between Israel and its Arab neighbors. A strong, secure Israel is a shared interest. As America celebrates its 250th anniversary, the International Fellowship of Christians and Jews, the IFCJ, reflects on the friendship between the United States and Israel, two democracies built on faith, liberty, and hope. 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
0: Clay, and we will miss you so. I just said in some context, my friend, there are times when someone actually does need to ask for the manager. There are times when someone does need to step up and say, turn off the... And often, if it is a woman who does it, violence, if the offender is male, this kind of the peace and quiet offender, if you will, is less likely. Whereas if it's a man, often things can escalate very quickly to a violent, although sometimes they'll get violent with a woman too. So it's in that context that I'm saying that's good. You can disagree with that, but then you just wouldn't be particularly wise. And let's see who else we got here. We got Sean from Queens. What's going on, Sean? Is he still with us?
25: About the whole... Hello?
0: Yes, sir. You're on the air. Go ahead.
25: What's up, Buck? What really bothered me the most about our side regarding Carmelo Anthony was the preconceived notion of guilt. Because we didn't do that, or we didn't even allow that to happen with Daniel Penny, who I agreed was self-defense, but he killed an unarmed black man because of words. But we said it was self-defense, and we praised him and called him a hero. In the Carmelo Anthony situation, we went to this preconceived notion of guilt without knowing anything other than one side. I was a young black man growing up in South Jamaica, Queens, Buck. I carried a pocket knife at the tender age of 15 because things happen. I don't know why Carmelo had a knife. I don't know why he stabbed Austin. Maybe he couldn't scrap. Maybe he was a punk. I don't know. But we went to this preconceived notion of guilt.
0: Okay, Sean, I appreciate, thank you for calling in. I appreciate your perspective. I just want to address it before we get to the break here. A few things. The Sean Penny situation, there was video. So when you see video of an incident happen, you tend to have a better sense of what happened than this case. We obviously had to rely on eyewitness testimony. There was a lot of eyewitness testimony, though. In terms of a preconceived notion, Sean, I agree that somebody should be presumed innocent until proven guilty. I didn't think that this was a particularly difficult case because of what happened, because of the initial eyewitness testimony was all consistent, black, white, everybody who saw this, it was consistent throughout. And look, this is where self-defense law is very, you know, a bedrock issue of self-defense law is, were you really under threat when you did this? Would a normal, reasonable person think so? Carmelo Anthony did not cross that threshold at all.
26: Speaking truth and having fun. Clay Travis and Buck Sexton.
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0: showing the highest price hikes in 3 years. And he seems to announce that the U.S. has been seizing Iranian oil.
1: I love the inflation. You know why? Because as soon as this war is over, you know, I can say it now, something you didn't know. Do you know we've been taking out millions of barrels of oil? Nobody knows it. You know who doesn't know about it? Iran until right now.
0: Hopes for a reduction in interest rates may be dashed with the new inflation report. Analyst Steve Cates at Bankrate doesn't see rising prices as short term.
2: I think that we may start to settle, you know, into a bit of a high level, higher for longer here. So I don't think that we're necessarily going to keep accelerating at this pace, but we're going to have inflation that's elevated for the duration of this conflict.
0: Meaning the Iran war, new air attacks between Iran and the U.S. after President Trump ordered a response to the downing of a U.S. Army helicopter. And Trump at the White House indicating to reporters the new attacks are also because Iran's negotiating too slowly. ABC News White House correspondent Karen Travers.
3: To hear it from the president, everything is ready to go. It just needs final sign-off. But that, of course, has been very elusive at this point. And it is still not entirely clear that these complicated issues of the highly enriched uranium, the control of the Strait of Hormuz, and Iran's demand of unfreezing of some of their assets and lifting of sanctions has actually been resolved.
0: Speaker Mike Johnson, House Speaker Johnson, says he talked with President Trump ahead of a Friday deadline to reauthorize a law that allows warrantless wiretapping of foreigners overseas. Democrats and some Republicans threaten to withhold support unless the president chooses someone other than Trump loyalist Bill Pulte to be acting director of national intelligence. Wall Street's major indexes are lower. 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
5: Here are the latest headlines from the KFBK newsroom. A union representing California legal professionals is challenging the state's new return to office policy in court. The lawsuit argues that requiring most state employees to work in person at least 4 days a week, beginning July 1st, will increase traffic and pollution. Union officials contend the state failed to properly evaluate the environmental impacts as required under the California Environmental Quality Act.
4: California Wildfire Watch. Red flag warning. 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
5: The Sacramento Valley is under a red flag warning for dangerous fire weather today and tomorrow. The warning for gusty winds and low humidity will be in effect from 11 a.m. through 5 p.m. tomorrow. PG&E also warned that wildfire conditions could trigger public safety power shutoffs in parts of its territory. Sacramento city leaders have approved a balanced budget that avoids dozens of planned layoffs despite a $66 million budget shortfall. To close the deficit, the city reduced contributions to reserve funds, scaled back some contracts, and froze funding for the Community Ambassador Program. City officials say the spending plan keeps essential services intact for now, but acknowledge Sacramento still faces long-term financial challenges that will need to be addressed in future budgets. Your next update in 30 minutes. I'm Dina Kodiak. 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
6: 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Still got northbound 99 closed down in Lodi between East Clarksdale Road and Woodbridge Road due to a big rig on its side. They're trying to upright the big rig and clear everything off the roadway, but traffic still remains backed up starting after Kettleman Lane. 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
7: Sunshine this afternoon, high 96 to 100. Mainly clear for the rest of your Wednesday. Tonight's low 70 to 74. Remaining very hot for Thursday. Bright sunshine. Tomorrow's high 102 to 106. I'm AccuWeather's Andy Robb on KFBK, Sacramento's News Radio.
4: 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Sacramento's news, traffic, and weather.
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0: 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We've got weather and traffic for you together in just a moment. 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
2: Republican turned independent congressman Kevin Kiley has a Democratic opponent this November. KFBK's Kevin Tripp has the latest.
3: Former state senator Richard Pan has secured the number two spot on the ballot for the 6th congressional district. That redrawn seat was created by Proposition 50 as Democrats look to win more races. The Sacramento area race will be watched nationally as both parties try to win control of the next House of Representatives. Kiley is in his last few months representing the 3rd congressional district. It was redrawn during Prop 50 to make it easier for Democrats to win, so he decided to run in a different district. Kevin Tripp, KFBK, Sacramento's News Radio.
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2: Well, firefighters continue battling the Puta Fire. It's burning west of Winters with containment now at 30%. The blaze has grown to almost 900 acres, started Monday when a prescribed burn escaped control lines amid increasing winds near Highway 128, Yolo County. Cal Fire says the planned 40-acre burn quickly spread through the dry vegetation there. No injuries nor structure damage reported. The risk of wildfires likely going to lead to public safety power shutoffs in 8 counties today. PG&E says they'll probably shut off the power in parts of Yolo, Sutter, Colusa, Glen, Lake, Napa, Sonoma, and Tehama counties. Those shutoffs could impact close to 5,000 customers today and tomorrow. For the people who lose power today, they won't likely get electricity back till tomorrow night. Sunshine, a very warm 88 degrees in Sacramento. Get news alerts at any time. 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Right now the traffic is anyway. Northbound 99 Woodbridge Road off ramp, big rig on its side. Still, they're working on it. Have been since 6:40 this morning. CHP is at the scene. Traffic right now is backing up. Let's see. Let's check it to be sure. Looks like it's going to go all the way back to about Kettleman. So you got big delays. It's also affecting traffic southbound as well, but not as bad, of course. Save on family essentials at Safeway. This week's signature select extra meaty pork loin back ribs available in the meat department are $3.99 per pound, member price. And green or red seedless grapes are $1.99 per pound, member price. Hurry in, these deals won't last. Traffic on the 10s every 10 minutes, mornings and afternoons. Dana Hess, KFBK News Radio, 93.1 FM, 1530 AM.
1: Now, Sacramento weather.
4: Sunshine this afternoon, high 96 to 100. Clear tonight, low 70 to 74. Bright sunshine, very hot for tomorrow with a high Thursday, 102 to 106. Friday, high 99 to 103. I'm AccuWeather's Andy Robb on KFBK, Sacramento's News Radio.
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5: From ABC News, I'm Chuck Severson. President Trump announcing on his social media platform what he calls a secret mission that was carried out last month. He claims that more than 100 million barrels of oil and more than 200 commercial ships have successfully traveled through the Strait of Hormuz. His social media post comes after reporters at the White House asked about the latest consumer price index showing the highest price hikes in 3 years. President Trump then said this.
6: I love the inflation. You know why? Because as soon as this war is over, you know, I can say it now, something you didn't know. Do you know we've been taking out millions of barrels of oil?
5: So far, there's no confirmation of this secret oil transport operation. Expecting higher inflation to stay with us for things like groceries, fuel, and clothing, Bankrate analyst Stephen Cates.
7: Those are things that people are not necessarily going to be able to avoid. They may not have the ability to find lower cost substitutions. It's going to be difficult for people to sidestep these things without simply going without.
5: New air attacks between Iran and the U.S. after President Trump ordered a response to the downing of a U.S. Army helicopter. Trump indicating there'll be another attack today because Iran's negotiating too slowly. ABC's Karen Travers at the White House.
8: Iran has a say in these negotiations, and their negotiator and their foreign ministry have said that they're reassessing where things stand at this point in their negotiations.

0: because of mixed messages and contradictory statements and positions from the president and the United States at this point.
1: The government wasted millions of dollars and failed to meet health, security, and use of force documentation requirements after it hastily propped up Camp East Montana, the nation's largest detention facility at Fort Bliss in El Paso, Texas. That from a new federal report from the Government Accountability Office, a nonpartisan watchdog. Wall Street has been sliding farther into the red. 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
4: Well, now even the New York Times and the Washington Post are saying that we got to fix the voting system in California, that it's broken. Yes, the left-leaning New York Times, the left-leaning Washington Post, they're out today. Some op-ed pieces. Congressman Kevin Kiley, he sent out a statement congratulating the New York Times editorial board, saying you got it right. He's proposing federal legislation. That's what they say, by the way. They support this idea. Federal legislation to fix this. So I want to get in. We're going to lead with that. And then there's a, wow, is there a piece of video out there that we're going to roll for you from Skid Row in Los Angeles. Someone went down there and talked to homeless people. And a number of them were recorded saying, yeah, we were paid to vote for the Democrats. We were paid to vote for Karen Bass and Nithya Raman. And they said it on camera, and it was went viral. And we're going to get into details when we're going to roll those clips for you that are out there. Before we do that, let me read to you the most recent release that just came across from Congressman Kevin Kiley's office. He's now in the 3rd District. Of course, he is running in the 6th District as an independent for the next time around. He writes in his release, California's glacial vote counting is a national embarrassment. The New York Times and the Washington Post agree. California needs to reform its system and restore trust in the process. Instead of admitting their failings, Sacramento politicians refuse to even admit what is obvious to the entire country. Our system is broken and it needs to change. Today, the New York Times wrote, with California refusing to change its system and a few other states having similar problems, the appropriate remedy is a federal law. And that's what Kevin Kiley, Congressman Kevin Kiley, is proposing. He is co-sponsored a bill along with Representative Jay Obernolte to speed up the vote counting in California. And he writes in his press release, that's why the House should immediately take up my bill, H.R. 2694, the Election Results Accountability Act, which requires prompt reporting of vote tallies. By the way, if you want to urge your member of Congress and put some pressure on your member of Congress and get in touch with them, I'm going to give you this bill again. It's Bill H.R. 2694, sponsored by Kevin Kiley and another member of Congress. So that's the very latest there. He goes on to say in his release, there's no need to accept what the Times has called a failure of governance, said Kiley, who urged Congress to act in time to prevent the same failures from occurring in this fall's elections. He wants a change before the fall election, and I think that's really a smart idea. He says, let's get on this right now. We cannot drag this out. This has got to get cleaned up. Okay, with that, on a related note, some other new developments. First of all, Bill Asaley, who is, of course, the first assistant U.S. attorney for the Central District of California, has said now that it is likely that, quote, people will be charged over alleged voter fraud in California. He says it's likely. He said, I expect that people will be charged, but we need a wide-scale audit of California voter roll, which is what Harmeet, he's talking about Harmeet Dillon, who is the Assistant Attorney General for the Civil Rights Division, which is what Harmeet and I have been trying to do for the last year. So the voter rolls are a complete disaster, and the state will not work with the feds to get them cleaned up. So that's another issue. Now let's get to these videos that have popped up. And this is just adding another layer to this storyline. A series of shocking videos. Homeless residents in Los Angeles. This is being reported, by the way, by the California Post. They have obtained these videos and, by the way, have turned over the videos to Bill Asaley and federal prosecutors and investigators who are looking into voter fraud. So they have these in their possession. These videos show homeless residents on L.A. Skid Row claiming that they were paid to vote for Mayor Karen Bass and Councilwoman Nathia Rahman, the two Democrats. Paid. The California Post obtained copies of the videos. They were published yesterday on a TikTok account belonging to someone going by Lane Needs Spencer Pratt. So this is obviously a supporter, it would seem, of Spencer Pratt. So this what you're about to hear was actually recorded near 7th Street and Flower Street in downtown Los Angeles yesterday morning. It has also been provided, as I just mentioned, to the Department of Justice. Now, the Post also did a very interesting article that I want to talk a little bit more about in a moment on this very same topic. In fact, one of the reporters on this story with the video that you're about to hear also did an interesting story about shelters where people were registered to vote, but nobody lives. Anyway, I'll get into that in a second. So let's just roll up this clip. Again, this is a clip shot on Skid Row in Los Angeles. And you're going to hear one after another homeless people telling the story of how they were paid to vote for Democrats in the LA mayor's race.
5: They come down here and try and pay you to vote?
6: Yes.
5: On a ballot?
6: Yes.
5: Oh, they just, how much they pay you?
6: $5.
5: Oh, and they said, here, come and vote for these candidates?
6: Yes, sir.
5: They told you who to vote for?
6: Yes.
5: They told you to vote for Karen Bass or Cynthia Rahman?
6: Karen Bass.
5: Did you vote for Karen Bass?
6: Yeah.
5: For $5?
6: Yeah.
5: Did you vote?
6: Yeah.
5: Oh, you did for Karen Bass?
6: Yeah. Karen Bass. Is that her last name, Bass?
5: Karen Bass, yeah. Or Nithya Rahman?
6: Karen.
5: Karen? They told you to vote for Karen?
6: Yeah. They had to sign a little thing.
5: And how much they pay you?
6: It was like $2.
5: $2? Oh, to sign off on a thing to vote for her?
6: Yeah.
5: So they'd say, oh, do you want to vote for Karen or Nithya? Or they just really just tell you to vote for Karen, huh?
7: Yeah, it was voting her, man. They gave you an optionable choice, but they tell you who they want you to vote for.
5: Oh, they tell you who you want to vote for. So like, yo, we'll give you $2, but you got to vote for one of these people.
7: Well, you know, I'm a barter, man, so I got $4.
5: You got what?
7: $4.
5: $4?
7: $4.
5: $4? Oh.
7: Yeah, I don't know. Since I'm voting your way, can I get a plate? You know what I mean?
5: Yeah.
7: Good.
5: Yeah, so $4, they're like, hey, you got to vote for one of these candidates. Not Spencer. You do Karen or Nithya.
7: Yeah, that was the best one for me. I mean, that was the one I was suggested for. I don't give a
5: got it. And you're like, yo, give me $4 and I'll do it.
7: Yeah, why not?
5: Sure. Yeah, so they do this for everybody out here?
6: Yeah, they come out here all the time.
5: How often do they come down here?
6: Probably like 3 times a week.
5: 3 times a week?
6: Yeah,
5: to get the ballots?
6: Yep.
5: Wow. And so you know other people too that voted too?
7: Actually, anybody's registered.
5: Yeah.
7: You know, half the down on parole or probation, but you know it is.
5: Man, it's crazy.
7: Life
5: out.
7: Is today, man.
5: What happened?
7: Where it is down here now.
5: Man.
7: Dog eat dog.
4: They go down there a number of times each week, according to the homeless people that you just heard, to pick up ballots. That's out there today. It's circulating. It's on TikTok. We assume that information was gathered by a supporter of Spencer Pratt. We don't know a lot of details about it. It is part of the reporting in the California Post, which, by the way, did another very interesting article yesterday in their news outlet, in which they went to a location that was listed as a homeless shelter. And there were hundreds of people who listed it as their residence to vote. And this shelter is a drop-in shelter. There are no beds to sleep in at night. It's not a residence. It's a drop-in shelter, but it's not a residence. So, in addition to all of that, that particular shelter, it was in Venice, received $600,000 from taxpayers through Nithya Raman. She helped direct the money, $600,000 of taxpayer money, to that shelter where 185 Raman voters were registered. That's in the California Post. These stories are starting to pile up, okay? And it's because people are looking into it with some aggressiveness, which is a good thing. We're going to open the phone line, 916-921-1530, 1-800-834-1530. The text line is 51881, and you start your message with KFBK. Talk back on the iHeartRadio app. If you're listening there, you just tap on the red microphone button and go ahead and record a message there. The email option is theshanereaction@kfbk.com. So if you want to weigh in on these new topics, I'm going through right now the editorial that was written, the op-ed piece by the New York Times, and we're going to read some of what they had to say about the voting system out here. I will just give you this. Their headline says this: California's excuses are damaging faith in government. That's the headline in the New York Times by the editorial board. So we're going to get into that a little bit later on. Also, I want to get into, in Maine, they have now their candidate to run for the United States Senate. He is the man, Graham Plattner, who has a tattoo on his chest, a Nazi tattoo on his chest. We're going to hear from a Republican strategist who says Democrats, and particularly in Maine, are hypocrites, given the criticism they have leveled on President Trump. So we're going to roll that out for you straight ahead as we have calls coming in. My name is Sam Shane. This is The Shane Reaction.
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4: Well, a reaction coming in on what we just played for you from Skid Row in Los Angeles. Number of homeless people saying they were paid to vote for Democrats in the LA mayor's race. Listener writes in, I'm going to go to the live line in just a second. A listener writes in on the text line, what if these Skid Row homeless people were in fact actually instead paid to go on camera to say that they were paid to vote for Democrats? Maybe they were. I kind of doubt it. That would be my suspicion, given the fact that I have seen video on the streets of San Francisco and Los Angeles of people getting paid to sign ballot measures with other people's names. That also was recorded. And it seems to be pretty one-sided, doesn't it? All of these videos that are popping up from people on the streets who are being paid to sign ballots or sign different documents in all sorts of different elections, which is illegal, by the way. So I highly doubt that these people were paid to go on camera to say that line. It doesn't strike me as to be real. But nevertheless, the Department of Justice is certainly going to look into it because they do have in their possession that videotape. And they will look at that and listen to that. And very likely, I would suspect, maybe even head to that location and try to find these people. Let's go to the live line right now. Stacy from Sacramento joins us on this Wednesday. Hi, Stacy. What's on your mind?
22: Hi, Sam. Yeah, this is terrible. This recent tape you have of people being paid to vote. I wanted to go back to the mail-in ballots. I want to ask you a question. Your mailbox, is it out on the street, or you have to like open a gate or to get to your mailbox?
4: Yeah, so mine's out on the street. It's, you know, one of those community mailboxes where there are, I don't know, 9 or 10 or 12 portals or something like that.
22: Yeah, those are being broken into sometimes.
4: Yeah.
22: Well, on my street, just about everybody's mailbox is out on the street, so anybody can come by and grab a ballot. Now, all these ballots.
4: Are we, is that me, or are we, we lost him. Okay, I thought so. I didn't know if that was on my end or not. Stacy, we lost you for some reason. Your signal went away. If you want to give us a call back, we can get you into the next segment. But I think you're making a valid point there, and I'd like to hear back from you if you have time. Let's get into some of the new developments from the primary last night. There were a few primary races. Democrats in Maine elected Graham Plattner as their in their primary as their candidate in the race for U.S. Senate. Yeah, the guy with a Nazi tattoo on his chest. And CNN political commentator Shermichael Singleton, who is on the right side of the aisle, said that Democrats in Maine, in his estimation, who support Plattner, have, this is a quote from him, revealed themselves to be nothing but hypocrites. So he explains that further with his colleagues at CNN right here.
23: But now that there's a political electoral opportunity to maintain their majority in the Senate, and Graham Plattner could outseat Susan Collins, you know what? It doesn't necessarily matter the 10-plus years of arguments we've made about morals and ethics against Trump and Republicans who've empowered Trump, because we can win a seat. It's very Machiavellian in many ways, and to me, any argument that Democrats have framed against Trump, against Republicans, it's now null and void. They have revealed themselves to be nothing but hypocrites, nothing but liars. And I think as we get into the general election, you're going to see the case made by Susan Collins, made by the NRSC, that Democrats are not the people that they said that they are. Look at who they're supporting, the guy with the Nazi tattoo.
4: This is going to be a real problem for them, without question. This is a real, this is the kind of stuff they were trying to lay on Donald Trump. They were trying to do this, and Graham Plattner is that guy. He is that guy that they are now endorsing. And I don't see how they can get out of it. They're backed into a corner here with him. Another election that was interesting, the results. Congresswoman Nancy Mace, Republican, South Carolina. What a bad night for her. Wow. Conceded the South Carolina Republican gubernatorial primary race less than 2 hours after the polls closed. She got thrashed. Returns showed that the firebrand congresswoman trailed Trump back, Lieutenant Governor Pamela Avet, by double digits. A Trump-backed candidate doing well. Again, Mace had only 11% of the vote in fifth place in the GOP field when she admitted defeat. Boy, you talk about a fall from grace. And the Trump, another Trump-backed candidate does well. Another good night for Trump in South Carolina, it looks like, on the Republican side in the gubernatorial race there. When we come back, this is very interesting. Congressman Brandon Gill, the Republican from Texas, he is a rising star in the Republican Party, no question about it. And he's come out and he did a very interesting interview. He says right now he thinks Democrats are making it really easy for Republicans to claim victory on a whole host of issues. And he'll explain why that is coming up right around the corner, right here on The Shane Reaction.
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6: It's the Shane Reaction with Sam Shane.
4: A rising star in the Republican Party says Democrats are making it very easy for Republicans to claim victory on a host of issues. We'll roll out that audio. Spencer Pratt today has responded to Jimmy Kimmel and the mean-spirited cold line that Kimmel delivered to his audience on Pratt. We'll talk about that straight ahead as well. It is the bottom of the hour. We have weather and traffic for you together in just a moment. But let's get some of the top headlines right now from the KFBK newsroom.
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7: I'm Dana Hess at 12:32 with your top stories on KFBK News Radio. Well, Congress taking aim at the NFL's 65-year-old broadcast antitrust exemption. Today, the House Judiciary Committee looking into whether the league is abusing the original purpose of the act as viewing costs for fans skyrockets.
8: That the league should get billion-dollar deals, the network should get billion-dollar contracts, but the fans are left out in the cold.
7: That's Democrat Congressman Jamie Raskin of Maryland. The exemption gives the league the right to sell its national television broadcasting rights on behalf of every team and then avoid federal antitrust laws so fans could see their teams. It was passed back in 1961, but lawmakers say the landscape has changed with streaming and satellite. Now the typical NFL fan has to shell out about $600 a season to watch their team. Gas prices still falling and the average in California down 3 cents over the past day. AAA says the average price for a gallon of self-serve regular now $5.83. Sacramento gas is going for $5.80. Locally, the most expensive gas can be found in Nevada County, where it's $6.26. Lowest average price in the Sacramento region is in Sutter County, where gas is $5.94.
5: In-depth team coverage. The California primary. This is where results come first, and every vote counts.
7: Several Sacramento area local races remain in focus as ballot counting continues. Sacramento City Council District 1 incumbent Lisa Kaplan held a commanding lead with nearly 53% of the vote, putting her in position to avoid a runoff election. In the Sacramento County Board of Supervisors District 1 race, Flo Kofer led the field with nearly 46%, but remained short of the majority needed to win outright, making a runoff likely. Right now, we have 86 degrees in Sacramento with lots of sunshine. 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And on our roadways right now, we still have the big problem. This is northbound 99 at Woodbridge in the Lodi area. Big rig on its side, blocking lanes. Traffic is backed up to East Kettleman, and no estimation of when they'll get that cleared. Locally, northbound 99, westbound 50 connector, we have a report of a non-injury collision working there. Doesn't seem to be affecting traffic all that much. And maybe a hubcap in the number 3 lane, northbound I-5 just north of Sutterville. You might want to check. And for victims of drunk and drug driving, your grief is unique, but you're not alone. 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Traffic on the 10s every 10 minutes, mornings and afternoons. 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
5: Now, Sacramento weather.
21: Sunshine this afternoon, high 96 to 100, mainly clear for the rest of your Wednesday. Tonight's low 70 to 74. Remaining very hot for Thursday, bright sunshine. Tomorrow's high 102 to 106. I'm AccuWeather's Andy Robb on KFBK, Sacramento's News Radio.
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4: Gold and silver in the prices recently, I've checked them just today, they're down again pretty significantly. And I've been following them for a long, long time. And we've seen it drop over the last 3 months, the price for both gold and silver. And I'm going to tell you that I'm really not that surprised. Hi, friend Sam Shane here. I've been a proponent of gold and silver for quite some time, for many, many years. And I've seen these fluctuations personally. And I can tell you that it's par for the course. Over the short term, you're going to see fluctuations. Long term, you go all the way back to 1970, the early 1970s. The price of an ounce of gold in 1971 was $35. Today, it's around $4,100. And that tells you one thing. Long term, as the national debt continues to grow, it's a consistent pattern. The price of precious metals goes right along with it. And we are approaching $40 trillion in debt in the not-too-distant future and climbing. 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
4: Well, thank you for being here today. It's been a very interesting day already. We're getting a lot of reaction pouring in to the to the live line, to the text line, and I want to go to the live line to get some reaction from Chaz calling in from Roseville on this Wednesday to the Shane Reaction. Chaz, thanks for calling in. What's on your mind?
12: Hey, thank you for having me, Shane. I'll keep it real quick and concise. I know there's a lot of people that want to tie in, but I think the public education system actually somewhat ties into the election results that we're seeing in Los Angeles, unfortunately, because I really think people are voting for Karen Bass and Nithya Raman, just because if you ask anybody, I'm a millennial, I'm 32 years old, I'm a Republican, but I do my due diligence to look into politics, right? I care about my local races. You know, Kevin Kiley, you know, he has a strong chance of winning for Senate. But I was in the public education system early 2000s. There was that implement of No Child Left Behind fact, and there was a lot of kids that were just being pushed along to the next grade. Yeah. And I came to the very end of the public education system where if you had to write an essay, you had to do your diligence to write the why behind your essay.
4: Yeah.
12: You actually had to look for facts and sources and stuff
4: so
12: like that.
4: Chaz, I'm having a hard time following your logic here. So how does that tie into the election right now?
12: Yeah, so that's a good question. So I think if you ask any modern, person that's between 30 and 20 years old, if you ask them, hey, where'd you get your source to vote for Karen Bass? They're like, oh, I don't know. I just looked on TikTok. I just looked on Facebook. They don't go into the why they should be voting for these people. They're easily influenced. And I think that plays a significant factor, because if they actually did their research on these people, they would realize how negligent they were with the fires, with the homeless people, how they just put Band-Aids and on that.
4: Right.
12: And they don't do their research, right? Yeah.
4: I don't think it's just a generational thing. I think that crosses all kinds of demographics. There are a lot of people who aren't doing their homework, and they vote for a Democrat because the Democrat has a D, and that's the only reason why they vote Democrat. It's not because of what the candidate does or can do or will get accomplished. It's because they've always voted Democrat, and they always will, and they don't think independently.
12: Yeah, and I couldn't agree more. I mean, like I said, I'm a millennial in my 30s. I look at the writing on the wall. I've been here with, to witness Gavin Newsom and then Governor Brown before that. And it's just like, it's the most repetitive things. And it's like people my age, it's like, how are we supposed to get ahead? You know what I mean? How are we?
4: Yeah, you're right.
12: I feel like we've earned our way in life, right?
4: Yeah, and no, I agree. I agree. It's the younger generations that have it the hardest right now in California. No question. Chess, thanks for the call. I appreciate it. You raised a lot of really good salient issues here that I think need to be addressed in California. And one of it is, we have to be better critical thinkers in this state. We have to stop voting for people just because they're in a particular party. That's nonsense. You have to look at what they do and how are they qualified, and not what they necessarily promise. Because you got a whole bunch of people in the state capitol right now who are taking direction from the governor of California and doing whatever he says. They'll do whatever he says. They'll just follow him in lockstep because he's running the show. And if that's what you want in your state, then that's what you got in your state. That's where we are. A little bit later on, I want to roll up a clip from Victor Davis Hanson. He's the conservative. He is a part of the Stanford Hoover Institution, conservative writer, professor, so on and so forth. He has a real interesting take on what happened in Los Angeles with that vote and how it is a broader reflection of what's going on in the state of California with Democrats dominating in this state for so many years. So we're going to roll that out a little bit later on, but I want to get to this clip. This is a Congressman Brandon Gill, Republican, Texas, and he says, now he's talking about on a national scale, not in just California, on a national scale, he says that Democrats are actually making it very easy for Republicans to claim victory on a host of obvious issues. And here's what he said on the Ruthless podcast.
10: Should we end fraud or should we not? Like, is Somali immigration good for America or is it not? And it's a pretty, it should be a very easy question to answer. But the beauty of where we're at now is the left is so ideologically connected to really insane ideas like mass migration, like as Trump says, transgender for everybody. we start trying to stop fraud in Ohio. We start trying to expose it. And they will just instinctively take the other side, no matter what. Yeah. I mean, we saw that yesterday. And they're, instead of being serious about the fact that we're losing like $1 billion just in Ohio alone, just in this home health services sector alone, they're going to go the other way and like focus on the fact that it's Somalis doing it and they want to protect the Somalis. Hmm. So it puts us in a really easy position.
4: Easy position, he says. They're making it easy for us. And you know what? He's making a really good point. I mean, this primary result last night from Maine with Graham Plattner is going to be problematic for the Democrat Party, because your candidate for the United States Senate in Maine has on his chest a tattoo, a Nazi tattoo. Now, how do you possibly get away from that? I mean, even Alexandria Ocasio-Cortez tried to put this in as positive light as possible, and she's just stumbling all over the place. Not that she's the most articulate. However, how do you talk your way out of that? How do you support that? When you were blaming President Trump and comparing President Trump to Hitler, and your candidate for Senate in Maine has a Nazi tattoo on his chest. Okay, let me try to connect those dots. Liveline is open if you want to join in the conversation. 916-921-1530, 1-800-834-1530. Text line is 51881. You can start your message with KFBK. And when we get back, I want to talk a little bit more about how Spencer Pratt responded to this really mean line from Jimmy Kimmel, the very unfunny Jimmy Kimmel. So we're going to get into that. And then I'm going to get to that clip of Victor Davis Hanson. Has some very insightful things to say about California, why it's dominated by Democrats, has been for years, what's going on, and how all of it showed up in Southern California in the mayor's race there. My name is Sam Shane. This is The Shane Reaction.
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4: Welcome back to the Shane Reaction. Good to have you on board. So Jimmy Kimmel thought he was being funny. I think Jimmy Kimmel thinks he's funny. And I guess his fans think he's funny, I guess. So Spencer Pratt is now responding today after Jimmy Kimmel roasted him for getting beaten in the Los Angeles mayor's race. California Post carrying this article. So during his monologue last night, Jimmy Kimmel mocked claims that the election was, quote, rigged, and brought up Spencer Pratt and previous comments that he would leave the city if he lost. So this is what he said during the monologue. Kimmel: I know things might be tight right now, especially with the out-of-state donation money running out. Moving is expensive. So to help you out, we rented you a U-Haul. Our staff spent a whole day decorating it for you, and everybody will notice when you wave goodbye as you leave. And then on the side of the U-Haul, it says, just defeated, and it's a picture of Spencer Pratt. So the image was shared by Kimmel all over the place. So Pratt today, this morning, in what has been only his second time that he has spoken out since the election results were called, he tweeted out a video of the destroyed Pacific Palisades home. Jimmy Kimmel, I guess you missed the part of the story. I don't need a U-Haul. I have nothing left to pack. Good for you, Spencer Pratt. Good for you. Man, that guy is evil. Really. Just mean-spirited. And that's not even close to even humor. There's a... Man, that's dark. That is really, really dark. What a shame. It's too bad. It really is too bad. Let's get to this clip. This is an interesting clip. I always find it interesting when Victor Davis Hanson speaks. He's a conservative author. He's a commentator. He's a professor. He's with the Stanford's Hoover Institution. And he says the reason Democrats continue to win a lion's share of elections in California is because Democrats, he says, have successfully established a supermajority in California and have effectively shut out Republicans. And he said that was clearly reflected in the mayor's race in Los Angeles.
2: Spencer Pratt was ahead by 7 points. And Ms. Rahman had already given a concession speech. And now it's a week after the polls closed, and suddenly these troves started appearing all week, in which it wasn't 2-1. She was the third candidate when the election tallies had begun, and we had about 60% of the vote. She was well behind Spencer Pratt and well behind Karen Bass. Suddenly these ballots started coming in, and they were overwhelmingly for the third candidate, Rahman. And now, as I'm speaking, suddenly Spencer Pratt lost his lead that he had established, and apparently everybody thought had won. It's a familiar pattern. Now, why does this happen? It happens because there is a Democratic monopoly in California.
4: Yeah, there is, without question. He went on to talk a little bit about how Republicans in all income levels have fled the state. Middle income, low income, high income, uber wealthy. They've just left over the years. I want to get to a clip later on from Dennis Quaid, the actor. He's left Los Angeles. He moved. He got out a few years back. He talks about why. He talks about what's happened in Los Angeles, how he loved it. He loved Los Angeles. And he's he said it's lost it so much, and so many people are, number one, angry, and some people are just throwing up their hands, giving up, and others are leaving, and he talks about it in great detail. Here's a portion of what the editorial board from the New York Times wrote today. The title of the op-ed piece, California's Excuses Are Damaging Faith in Government. Now, I'm just going to read for you just a few snippets from the op-ed piece. First graph. This slowness is a failure of governance, and it should help inspire the creation of a better system, they write. There is no good reason that California takes so long to count votes. Most democracies around the world count votes quickly. So do most other large U.S. states, including Texas, Florida, Michigan, and Virginia. Until the past decade, California itself counted votes quickly. The New York Times goes on to write, it makes the state government look incompetent. It fails to increase voter turnout. It creates needless uncertainty about results. It confuses ordinary voters and serves the interest of conspiracists, including President Trump, who, and by the way, this is where I disagree with them. President Trump, who spread lies about election fraud that is in fact virtually non-existent. How do they know that? Have they done the investigations into this? Because some of the accusations that are surfacing in just a week after this most recent election are quite troubling. But nevertheless, that's the line that they wrote that I completely disagree with. This needs more investigation. And in fact, when the lead attorney in Southern California for the Trump administration says, oh, there will be people charged, you got a sense that he probably has seen some evidence that's pretty convincing. New York Times goes on to write, with California refusing to change its system and a few other states having similar problems, the appropriate remedy is a federal law. The law should establish Election Day as the deadline for mail-in ballots to arrive and set basic standards for efficient vote counting. Good for them. This is one of those rare moments when I agree with the New York Times, at least on their editorial board side. Good for them. They're coming. Even the New York Times sees how ridiculous this is. So does the Washington Post. When we come back, do you know what AB 2230 is? It's a new proposed piece of legislation. What does it really do? Does it make California safer for illegal immigrants, or does it undermine investigations? We're going to break this down for you, tell you more about what that whole thing is all about right here on The Shane Reaction.
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14: My name is Teresa Barber. I was in the United States Navy, and I served overseas in the Middle East and Africa. Early on in my career, I had a commander that taught our suicide prevention training, and the very next day, he took his own life. 90% of suicide attempts involving a gun are fatal. My way of continuing

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2: 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Well, Sacramento City Council approving a $1.7 billion city budget last night in a 7-2 vote, finalizing a plan to close a $66 million budget deficit while preserving some community programs and eliminating some jobs. Council members Mai Vang and Lisa Kaplan voted against the budget. For the vote, the council heard from dozens of residents, many of whom urged city leaders to reconsider parts of the spending plan during a sometimes disruptive meeting at City Hall. Budget comes after weeks of council meetings and debate over how to address the city's shortfall.
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2: And firefighters continue battling the Puta fire. It's burning west of Winters with containment now at 35%. Blaze has grown to almost 900 acres. Started Monday when a prescribed burn escaped control lines amid increasing winds near Highway 128 in Yolo County. Cal Fire says the planned 40-acre burn quickly spread through dry vegetation. No injuries nor structure damage was reported. Red flag warning for the Sacramento Valley now in effect through tomorrow. Union representing California legal professionals is challenging the state's new return to office policy in court. Lawsuit argues that requiring most state employees to work in person at least 4 days a week beginning July 1st will increase traffic and pollution.
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2: Well, the NBA Finals continue tonight. Spurs hoping to even the best of seven series at two games apiece when they square off against the Knicks from Madison Square Garden. San Antonio avoiding a 3-0 deficit after Victor Wembanyama led the team with 32 points in a close victory. Sunshine, it is heating up, 92 degrees in Sacramento. 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We still have a big problem out there. I don't see any progress on it. This is going to be northbound 99 at East Woodbridge in the Lodi area. And it looks like a big rig is still on its side down there. And traffic is backed up still to East Kettleman. And again, no idea when they're going to have that cleared. Westbound on 80 Riverside Avenue, black trash bag in the off-ramp. Also, an earlier accident, westbound 50 just east of Mather Field Road to keep an eye out for. Now through June 23rd, shop for You Save Days at Safeway. 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
1: Now, Sacramento weather.
3: Sunshine this afternoon, high 96 to 100, mainly clear for the rest of your Wednesday. Tonight's low 70 to 74. Remaining very hot for Thursday, bright sunshine. Tomorrow's high 102 to 106. I'm AccuWeather's Andy Robb on KFBK, Sacramento's News Radio.
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4: From ABC News, I'm Chuck Severson. The campaign against Iran is far from over, says Israel's defense minister. New attacks between Iran and the U.S. have led to oil prices going up today and Wall Street stock indexes closing sharply lower. President Trump talking about Iran negotiating too slowly. ABC's Karen Travers at the White House.
5: The president was very optimistic at one point, said that a deal is fully negotiated, that all Iran has to do at this point is just sign off on it.
4: On Iranian state-run media, an Iranian general said every time Trump speaks, we punch him in the mouth. The head of the National Security Commission of Iran's parliament used Trump-style rhetoric, saying, "We are not afraid of fighting losers." President Trump on social media says a secret weapon, or rather secret mission last month, allowed hundreds of oil tankers to travel through the Strait of Hormuz. This after reporters at the White House asked about the latest report showing the highest inflation in 3 years.
6: I love the inflation. You know why? Because as soon as this war is over, you know, I can say it now, something you didn't know. Do you know we've been taking out millions of barrels of oil.
4: So far, no confirmation of a secret oil transport operation. President Trump signed into law a $70 billion funding bill for immigration enforcement, including ICE. Two people in Utah face federal charges related to immigrants. ABC's Stephen Portnoy.
7: The four-count indictment charges the municipal court clerks with obstruction and conspiring to transport and harbor illegal aliens. Federal prosecutors say when they learned

0: that immigration enforcement officers were at their Logan, Utah courthouse, clerks Jennifer Joma and Lauren Morrow looked up the names on that day's docket to determine who might be an ICE target. Prosecutors say one person ICE had hoped to arrest was let out a back door of the courthouse by the two clerks, while others said to be in the country illegally were also let out of the building without ICE noticing.
1: ABC's Stephen Portnoy, you're listening to ABC News.
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4: A smart way to spend your day. It's the Shane Reaction. Noon to 3 with Sam Shane on KFBK News Radio.
5: I don't know if you caught this, but we just heard on ABC News. So here's the President of the United States in the Oval Office meeting with reporters and saying, yeah, I don't know if I should be saying this, but... we've been taking out millions of barrels of oil out of Iran. We've been secretly sneaking it through the Strait of Hormuz. And then the ABC News anchor tags it by saying, there's been no confirmation of that. What? Do you think that the President of the United States, number one, doesn't know what he's talking about, is getting bad information, or number two, is lying? Come on. You think the president in the Oval Office is going to lie to reporters about taking millions of barrels of oil out of Iran? You don't need that tagline. You really don't. You can go ahead and confirm it. You can do that behind the scenes with your producers and your reporters on the scene. That's uncalled for. You just don't need to do it. We got some folks on the live line, so let's begin the segment with that, and then I want to get into a number of interesting things, including a new bill at the state capitol being pushed by Democrats. They say that it's for the safety of Californians. There's a Republican who says it undermines any election fraud investigations that are going on. So there are two sides to that one. We're going to get into that. And then how about this notion? Spencer Pratt campaigning with Steve Hilton? As Hilton is trying to become governor of California. Could be happening. We'll get into that in just a second. But before we do, let's go to Nick. He's joining us from Roseville on this Wednesday. Nick, thanks for calling in. What's on your mind?
6: Sam, I just want to ask you something.
5: Sure.
6: Don't you find it funny how you that there are reports that say like it'll take such a long time for things in California to be voted on? And that's not, and I'm not being fictitious. You said that along with the Secretary of State and election officials. But when things like that are going against Democrats, they always seem to find a way to make it go faster. For example, you mentioned the recall effort in 2021.
5: Correct.
6: That's one of them.
5: Correct.
6: You also mentioned, or something else to consider is that they said it would take weeks for them, or it may take weeks, you know, the word may take weeks for them to figure out the L.A. mayor's race, but as soon as Spencer Pratt went in the third, they were able to call it in like a day.
5: Yeah, those were projections that were made on based on trends that they saw, and I know that the Associated Press was the first to come out and call that race, and then others followed suit. Yeah, I know. Look, this whole system, Nick, is just raising a whole bunch of questions. And look. Even the Washington Post and the New York Times see it. I mean, the most left-leaning media outlets nationally that you could find have identified that we got a real mess here on our hands. So, I don't know.
6: Any way to fix it?
5: Yeah. Yeah, there is. There's definitely a way to fix it. Because you know who has fixed it? Florida. Florida fixed it after the hanging Chad fiasco between Gore and Bush back around 2000. You might remember that very, very well. Ended up in the U.S. Supreme Court. They had to make a ruling that gave the presidency to George W. Bush, and Al Gore accepted the ruling, and then that whole thing went away, and they changed their whole voting system in Florida. And now they've got a good, credible system. So it can happen. Thanks, Nick. Appreciate it very much. It's going to take a lot. It's going to take a great deal of change, but it can happen. Let's go to Diane. She's joining us from Sacramento. Hi, Diane. What's on your mind?
7: Hey, I have three things I want your opinion. One is if they, you know, say there's fraud and they can prove it in the mayor race, why don't they have all three of them on the ballot in November and we all vote? Hopefully they change the system by then.
5: Yeah, I don't see them proving it in that short a period of time. I really don't. You know, you're talking about a matter of really of weeks here. And these investigations take a long, long time. Look, allegations of voter fraud are very difficult to prove.
7: Well, I mean, the recordings and stuff that you played today is just, I mean,
5: yeah.
7: Okay, my other thing is the only good thing coming out of this whole thing is it exposes Newsom once again, and we're in the national news. He's so corrupt, and I said it then, and I'll say it again, there's no way he won that recall. There's no way. Everyone was so pissed after COVID, and he has the ability to change things. He's running the state, and he won't. Why? Because
5: well,
7: he rules the state.
5: Yeah.
7: He gets his way every time.
5: Yeah, but you got to remember, Diane, you live in a big blue state, and Republicans are outnumbered by Democrats by a margin of 2-1. That's a big, big difference. And there are still people out there who aren't paying attention to the news, aren't paying attention to the developments. And they vote Democrat no matter what. It doesn't matter.
7: No. Look at Gray Davis. Look at Gray Davis.
5: Oh yeah, no.
7: And Newsom's way worse.
5: You're right.
7: And you're right. I was on so many committees that there were hardcore Democrats who said we want him gone. You know, I know that. I know there's no way to prove it.
5: Yeah.
7: But. Yeah,
5: all kinds of suspicions out there. I hear you.
7: I'm glad it's in the national news though, yeah. Because for our sake, if he runs for president,
5: I agree with you. I think you know, one of the really good things to come from all of this is that a spotlight is now on it, and people are beginning to see what's really going on with their voting system, with the level of fraud and corruption, with the money that they hand over to the government. All of it. I think it's really useful. Great call, Diane. Once again, great to hear from you. Thanks very much. California Post reporting. Spencer Pratt may have a major role to play in California politics even after losing his bid for L.A. mayor. Republican gubernatorial candidate Steve Hilton said on Fox that he is not opposed to the idea of having the former reality TV star campaign with him in the lead up to November's general election. He was asked if Pratt would have to go around the state and campaign for him, and Hilton responded, 100%, he made such an incredible impact. Hilton went on to say, I love that. He represents the kind of energy we need. Post contacted both Pratt's and Hilton's campaign for comment on all of that. So they're still waiting to hear back. The Post is. But that's what was said on Fox News. Wouldn't that be something? I think that actually... Hilton's got a good sense, a good political sense about him on things that work and don't work. And I think having Spencer Pratt campaigning with him is definitely in the things that work category, without question. Okay, let's talk about AB 2230. Okay, you may not know what this is. Republican Assemblyman Carl DeMaio, he has posted a video from a speech that he gave on the floor of the Assembly on this proposed bill. It's AB 2230. He says was passed about a week before the election to undermine investigations of election fraud. So AB 2230 makes it illegal for unauthorized individuals resembling law enforcement officers to be near polling places or daycare entrances, and sets strict rules about immigration enforcement personnel entering daycares without proper legal authorization. And here's what Carl DeMaio, the assemblyman, the Republican, had to say about this bill.
8: I raise the question, are we actually dealing with a real problem, or are the backers of these bills inventing in a hysterical fashion problems that do not legitimately exist because they have a different purpose, not good public policy, but to defame, attack federal law enforcement officers? I think the record is quite clear. I mean, we have extra observers here from the media, and welcome. I always love the transparency that you bring to this chamber and our proceedings. But something tells me that this may be choreographed. I'll let you decide. A package of bills, all with the same theme, with hysterical undertones, with very little basis in reality. So this bill, AB 2230, would have us believe one of two problems are being addressed. Option one, we have a lot of illegal immigrants voting in our elections because AB 2230 says, hey, we got to keep ICE out of the polling centers. Well, why else would ICE be showing up at a polling center in California but for the fact there would be illegal immigrants there? And you have not responded to that. That is what apparently you are raising as a real probability with this bill. Are you saying the quiet part out loud? No wonder you oppose citizenship verification of our voter rolls? Because you apparently are agreeing that it is a problem with AB 2230. Why else say we have to rush a law, enact a law, saying ICE cannot show up at the polling center? Or here's the second option. Maybe you don't believe that illegal immigrants are routinely added to our voter rolls, and instead you're playing politics. You're trying to create a hysterical narrative that doesn't actually exist. I actually think it may be a combination of both, and that is why I ask you for a no vote on AB 2230.
5: Where was the objection, the level of objection to ICE and ICE officers during the Obama administration from Democrats? Where was it? Because I don't recall it. And do you know they were as active or more active under President Barack Obama than they are today in terms of deportations? Yeah, it doesn't add up, does it? Dots don't connect. When we come back in Los Angeles, as they are getting ready for the World Cup to begin on Friday, there is word that, number one, they have increased the minimum wage for hotel workers, $22.50 an hour. And you're saying, oh, good for them. Guess what's happening? Hotels are going out of business. And we have some new statistics on that for you straight ahead right here on The Shane Reaction.
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5: James Gallagher is no longer a member of the California State Assembly. He's resigned, and he is going to become, about to become, the newest member of the United States House of Representatives. So he's going to take over Doug LaMalfa's seat for the remainder, and then we'll see where it goes from there. That's that one of the redrawn districts, by the way. I was talking to John McGinnis about this last week, and apparently there are some numbers that are coming in from that district that indicate it might be much closer than you think. There might not be a huge advantage for Democrats. We'll see. They've stretched it all the way to the ocean. Interesting lines that were drawn there. Jigsaw puzzle. At any rate, congratulations to James Gallagher. He's going to be sworn in as the newest member of the House of Representatives. Folks are writing in on the text line. And then I want to get into an interesting audio clip of what's going on in Los Angeles. We've got the big World Cup. It's going to start on Friday, by the way. United States, Paraguay, men's at SoFi Stadium gets it all going. And they averted a strike there. They said, okay, at SoFi Stadium, we'll pay you more money. And they did the same thing, by the way, for hotel workers. They raised the minimum wage at $22.50 an hour. Well, guess what's happening in L.A. with hotels? Yeah, you can probably figure that one out on your own. But we're going to get into some of the numbers and why it might be more devastating to the local economy than you think in a moment. From the text line, listener writes in, Sam, I think it'd be fantastic if Pratt helps Hilton because it would give him the insight to politics for a future run, especially as the Democrats will ruin L.A. even further. That's from Mrs. T. Look, I think that it would be a big help for Hilton, frankly. I really do. I really do. Sam, if you can date or post-date your own ballot, that is proof on its face of institutionalized voter fraud in California, and that's why voting season in California takes so long. Yeah, how is that? Who thought that was a good... That you could write a date on your envelope, post-date it yourself. Come on. There's another thing that needs to get cleaned up. It's almost as if they were in this race to outdo each other with stupid ideas for voting. and they came up with a lot of them. Let's see. Oh, yeah, this is an interesting one. Sam, the biggest factor in Pratt's loss, as controversial as it may be, was Trump saying he liked him in the bluest of blue portion of the state. You know, there's something to that. There is something to that. It is an endorsement for Trump really a good thing for you in California? I mean, of course, he endorsed Hilton, and Hilton won, or at least got into the top two. Let's see. One more here. Where are we here? Sam, it's been a year. The show's been on the air, and you're still getting called Shane by that millennial. I looked up. There's Luis laughing again. Yeah, it's still happening. It's still happening. Oh, my gosh. That's just classic. That really is. All right, let's get to this audio clip. Got some real interesting feedback today. Los Angeles hotel industry shedding jobs now. The steepest rate that they've seen in a decade after the pandemic. According to new analysis of the federal labor data, local businesses are struggling to stay afloat under some of the most aggressive minimum wage mandates in the country. Yep, minimum wage. So there was an analysis done by Employment Policies Institute, EPI, on all of this, looking at some of these statistics released by the U.S. Bureau of Labor Statistics. City of Los Angeles increased its hotel-specific minimum wage to $22.50 an hour. And guess what happens? They're closing. They're shutting down. And they're laying people off. Rebecca Paxton is with the Employment Policies Institute. They did this survey, telling Fox Digital News, a vast majority of the economists that they recently surveyed, and they talked to a lot of them, believe that elevated minimum wage mandates are damaging for local economies.
18: A lot of lawmakers, a lot of activists are saying affordability is the reason for proposing these sky-high minimum wage hikes. But what we're finding is not only would this cost jobs, not only would this reduce hours, potentially increase automation at certain jobs, but it would also raise the cost of living. So we're seeing economists are generally concerned about the effectiveness of this policy at actually delivering wage benefits to Americans.
5: Yeah, it may have the opposite effect that you were hoping for in your local economies. Go to a fast food restaurant, okay, and you look at all the automation that's taking place. Now, I walked into one the other day, not that I go to a lot of them, but I have to go in to do get something very quickly because I'm really hungry, and you know how it is. And there's nobody at the counter. You got to order everything by machine or a computer screen. And I'm like, no, I'm done. I'm out. I walked out. I was like, I'm not that hungry. I don't know. Maybe you're all for it. Maybe it works for you, but not for Mr. Old School here. Doesn't work. Okay, a couple things I want to get into in the next segment. Number one, Spencer Pratt, he posted this really interesting cryptic picture this morning. And I'll tell you, I'll describe the picture and why so many people have so many questions about it. What does he mean by all of this? We've got that. And the possibility, as we just mentioned, that he could be campaigning with Steve Hilton in Hilton's run for governor across the state of California. Would that be a good move or not? We're going to hear from Steve Hilton, by the way. He's posted a brand new video since we now know that it's Javier Becerra and Steve Hilton in the big race.
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5: It has been another one of those days, and we've seen a number of them in recent weeks, where gold and silver, the prices are down pretty significantly. It might be an buying opportunity. Maybe you want to wait. I'm not going to tell anybody how to try to gauge the market. Here's what I will say on all of this. I think that the price of silver, the price of gold, they're going to be going up long term. And they're going to be higher than they even were at their peak. Hi, friend Sam Shane here. There are many Wall Street experts who believe that as well. And the reason that we believe that, and when I say we, I join these experts on Wall Street in that there are fundamental issues right now, particularly with the national debt. We have trillions of dollars in national debt. We're approaching $40 trillion. We're going to hit that. And we're going to surpass that. You have a declining dollar value. 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
22: It's the Shane Reaction with Sam Shane.
5: Tom Steyer has bowed out, and now it's down to Democrat Javier Becerra, Republican Steve Hilton in the race for governor, which could include Spencer Pratt. In San Francisco, the homeless crisis, why it may actually be improving there. We'll get to those stories and more straight ahead. It is the bottom of the hour. We have weather and traffic for you together in just a moment, but here are some of the top stories from the KFBK newsroom.
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19: Well, about 2,000 food and beverage workers at SoFi Stadium will work during the World Cup matches. After all, KFBK's Daniel Martindale has the latest.
23: This morning, Unite Here Local 11 announced a tentative deal to avoid a strike 3 days before kickoff. Members of the Hospitality Workers Union overwhelmingly authorized a strike last Friday, but leaders never actually called for a strike. The demanded higher pay, better safety rules, and a ban on ICE agents at the stadium. Union reps speaking this morning say the tentative agreement was reached late Monday. The agreement is expected to be presented to workers for ratification on Wednesday. Terms of the deal have not been released. I'm Daniel Martindale.
19: Public health officials declaring the measles outbreak in Sacramento and Placer counties officially over. 42 days have passed without any new cases, marking two full incubation periods since the last patient showed symptoms. Regional outbreak, which began when an unvaccinated traveler returned from South Carolina, resulted in 19 confirmed cases, 11 in Sacramento County, 8 in Placer, which accounted for almost 40% of the California total cases. All infected have since recovered. More than a million Jeep Wranglers and Gladiators being recalled for potential fire risk. Stellantis is telling owners of 2021 through 2025 vehicles to park them outside and away from structures till they're fixed. And a program note, John McGinnis will have California gubernatorial candidate Steve Hilton as a guest on his show this afternoon. That, of course, begins at 3 o'clock. Wall Street closing with stocks lower. It comes after President Trump pledged more attacks against Iran at the closing bell. Dow lost 953 points to 49,918. S&P 500 fell 119 points to 72,66. NASDAQ dropping 509 points to 25,169. Sunny, 93 degrees in Sacramento. 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Fire reported near the railroad tracks, northbound I-5, just south of 113. Watch out. Eastbound 50, Harbor Boulevard, traffic hazard. This case, it's, let's see if we can get it. It's two large trenches on the sides of the off-ramp. Not sure what we know about that. Westbound 80, westbound 50, we have a large orange attenuator that's blocking the lanes westbound to eastbound 50 connector. And we still have that big rig accident working. They're trying to get the trailer upright right now. This is northbound 99 at East Woodridge. And the trailer, well, the backup goes all the way to East Kettleman. But apparently the trailer is the urgency. Number one lane is open. Number two lane still closed. 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
21: Now, Sacramento weather.
24: Sunshine this afternoon, high 96 to 100. Clear tonight, low 70 to 74. Bright sunshine, very hot for tomorrow with a high Thursday, 102 to 106. Friday, high 99 to 103. I'm AccuWeather's Andy Robb on KFBK, Sacramento's News Radio.
21: 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Sacramento's News Traffic and Weather Station.
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5: 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Talk back, and we're going to play one of those coming up here in just a moment or so. 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From the text line, a couple of interesting ones. Sometimes I read these and I don't understand. Sam, why are people angry that hotel workers go from $40,000 a year to $45,000 a year? I'm sure your listeners are good at math. Also, I assume most of your listeners make north of $45,000. So again, why the anger? Thank you. I don't know that anybody's angry. I think what this is showing is that economists are saying that if you raise the minimum wage, people are losing their jobs, whether it's to AI, to automation, to just simply having to lay people off, and in sometimes closing businesses. There have been a number of fast food restaurants in California that have had to shut down because they were forced to raise their minimum wage. And so that's the conclusion that these economists have come to, that it may not be all that great for your local economy if you do that. Is it good for that worker who's making minimum wage? Yeah, you can make that argument if they don't get laid off, right? If they don't lose their job. So there's the good and the bad, and that's what has to be weighed when you make these decisions. Another listener writes in talking a little bit about Jimmy Kimmel's sharp jab at Spencer Pratt. Sam, the reason Spencer Pratt is being mocked about leaving L.A. is because on May 17th, he commented that if he lost the election, he would move out of L.A. But I can see where that part of the story was left out of your comments about Jimmy Kimmel. Now, again, this gets back to people who turn on the radio but are not listening, or at least fully listening. I clearly stated that when I did that story. I clearly stated that Pratt had said that he would leave California if he lost the election, which is why Jimmy Kimmel did the quote-unquote joke. So, anyway, some people listen and some don't. But you know what? What are you going to do? Okay, let's talk a little bit about the governor's race. Tom Steyer has conceded. The California governor's race is now down to two candidates. You've got Democrat Javier Becerra, who has finally been endorsed by Governor Newsom. Newsom has now endorsed Javier Becerra. Big step. Big step. Bold. So we have got Republican Steve Hilton. He's the other candidate. And he posted a video, by the way, thanking his supporters. Here's what he posted.
2: I want to thank every single one of you who voted for me, around 2 million of you. I want to thank everyone who didn't vote for me. And I want you to know that I'm running for governor to be of service to you, to make sure that our government gets the basics right so that you can live your dreams. Follow your dream. That's what California is all about. I want this state to be the best place in the world to start and raise a family, to start and run and grow a business. That's why I'm running for governor. That's why we need change. And the good news about tonight is that now we know change is coming.
5: Okay, so it's down to Hilton and Becerra. And then there was word today, California Post, quoting an interview out of Fox News, that Hilton is very much open to the idea and, in fact, embraces the notion of having Spencer Pratt campaign with him in California in his race for governor. Wouldn't that be something? We'll see where that goes. By the way, Steve Hilton is scheduled to be on the John McGinnis show today. So that should be a real interesting discussion between those two. Another reason to tune in to John McGinnis coming up at 3 o'clock. Listener on the iHeartRadio app pressed the red microphone button and had a comment about the NFL games and inflation.
4: With the prices of everything from gas to food to insurance skyrocketing, I'll be really interested to see if the NFL is going to make any money by requiring people to subscribe to streaming services and pay for games they used to get for free on their television set. I'd rather go watch a game at the local high school.
5: Yeah, this is blowing up on the NFL. It really is. They're having hearings on Capitol Hill today. Crazy Jamie Raskin, the Democrat. There are very few things that I agree with him on. In fact, I can't think of one other item in which he and I agree, but this is one. And he's really troubled, as are many lawmakers, by the way, about what the NFL is doing to the fans of this game and charging them like they are for these streaming services to watch their football games, often played in stadiums paid for by taxpayers, making enormous sums of money on advertising revenue and concessions and tickets. And, you know, the level of greed is really turning people off. So we'll see where this goes. They're operating under some congressional act dating back to 1961. I mean, when there were like three networks, right? I mean, it's got to get upgraded. So we'll see where that goes. On the other side, I want to get into this story about what's going on in San Francisco. There's some encouraging news on the homeless front there, at least according to the mayor's office. And it's based on a count that's done by Point in Time, the tally. You've heard of Point in Time. We're familiar with it here in the Sacramento Valley, and they're very familiar with it in San Francisco. And apparently some of these new numbers indicate that the homeless population is dropping, the number of camps dropping. And so we're going to get into that coming up on the other side. Also, I want to get into Ilhan Omar. This is a story that's really gone under the radar for a lot of news outlets. She could be in bigger trouble than people really know. We're going to hear from James Comer. He's a congressman, of course. He heads up a critical committee, and they've been doing some investigation into her and her possible connection into fraud in Minnesota. So there's a lot to get to there. On the other side, my name is Sam Shane. This is the Shane Reaction. The phone number here is 916-921-1530, 800-834-1530, and the live line is open.
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5: A lot of reaction in a number of stories regarding minimum wage on the text line. This is from someone who used to own a small business. And this is a reflection of what they go through. Just trying to make payroll. Sam, being an ex-small business owner, when the minimum wage was installed, it really hurt us as our income was already on a slim line with insurance and workers' comp, and then payroll ends up being overbloated, which caused us to cut staff because of affordability. See, that's the repercussion here, folks. It's not just a one-way street. You got to play both ends to really fully understand it. We got some emails that came in that were pretty interesting as well from our inbox. Hi, Sam. This is from Tracy in Roseville. The best thing about this campaign so far is that we no longer have to watch those stupid Tom Steyer TV ads. They're over. They're done. he spent a good chunk of the fortune on those TV ads, and he has now conceded. So, yeah, maybe he'll run for. Think he'd run for another office? He's run for president, ran a whole bunch of TV ads that didn't work out so well. Then he runs for governor, and that didn't work out so well. Ran a whole bunch of TV ads. So I don't know. Maybe he will. That could happen, I suppose. In a minute, more on what's going on in San Francisco with their homeless numbers. And there are some encouraging numbers over there. Like, maybe it's improving. Like, there are fewer. And why in just a second. But I do want to roll this clip because it's not getting a ton of attention. And we try to bring you stories here on this program that are either overlooked or ignored by a lot of media outlets out there. At the expense of telling you that same story over and over and over again. Congresswoman Ilhan Omar, Democrat, Minnesota, could be in a lot of trouble for allegedly steering taxpayer money toward fraudulent schemes. House Oversight Committee Chair James Comer, he's a Republican from Kentucky. He was on the latest episode of Pod Force One, and he talked about some of the concerns that he has as a result of some of the investigations that he has seen.
0: And I do think Ilhan Omar is in a lot of trouble. You've got a situation there where you look at some of the earmarks she requested for her district were for some of those fraudulent schemes. So she's got that big question mark on how her net worth jumped up to, you know, at least $6 million and then went back down to zero over a 1 year period. And she's never really answered that other than saying she made a mistake. It's hard to make a mistake. You have to review it and submit it again. You submit it, then it all pops up again and you have to look. They designed that software where you put your financial disclosure in. I do the same thing to where you have to look at it and you make triple sure it's right. And I don't know how she would miss three extra zeros on or two extra zeros on something. Three extra zeros on something. I mean, it's not even believable.
5: No, it's not. And the longer this drags out, the more I am coming to the conclusion that there's really not going to be justice served here. Comer might say that she's in trouble. I don't know that she's in trouble. I mean, I think this is another one of those storylines out of Congress that gets swept under the rug for political purposes. But it doesn't pass the smell test, as anybody with any sense of logic could discern. This is out of the Capital Post, California Post. Interesting reporting they're doing out of San Francisco. San Francisco homeless tents have been disappearing in droves over the past 2 years, according to new data, marking an astonishing turnaround in a city once derided for chronic street homelessness and public drug use. Homeless tents and structures have decreased by 85% between 2024 and the current day, with roughly 1,000 fewer people living on the streets, according to Mayor Daniel Lurie's office. Okay? Now, these numbers were based on the federally mandated point-in-time tally, where they estimate the number of homeless people citywide through manual counts led by volunteers. They do this point-in-time tally all over the place. They do it in Sacramento County. They do it in San Francisco. I've always questioned how it is that you can accurately count homeless people. It seems like you're just chasing your tail. I don't know. I'm sure that there is a criteria that's in place. They've done it for a long time, but I think that they would admit, if in a frank moment, in an honest moment, it's not a science. There's some estimation that goes on here. And to that point, the California Post also reports that locals have noted, however, the city did change its methodology for counting homeless people, adjusting the times and methods for interacting with homeless individuals, meaning it's not an apples-to-apples comparison with past years. This is according to the San Francisco Standard. Critics pointed out a concerning rise in family homelessness as San Francisco rents skyrocket because of the boom in artificial intelligence. Yeah, rents have gone up in San Francisco big time. But that's interesting. I've said here before, I'll say it again. I think Daniel Lurie is doing some good things in San Francisco, and that's a big mountain to climb there. That's a big ship to turn. But he's making some inroads. And I think he's doing some of the right things, taking the right steps. And right now, it seems as though the data, the statistics, is supporting that. What do you think of standardized testing? Do we need it? Should it return? SAT, ACT. Do you know at the University of California, you've got hundreds upon hundreds of faculty members who say, we got to get back to the SAT, ACT. And they give some reasoning behind it. So we're going to dive into that topic about standardized testing. And does it need to return? On the other side of the break, the live line is open. The contact information is this, 916-921-1530, 800-834-1530. Text line is 51881. Start your message with KFBK. 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
13: Hey, this is Jamie Loftus, and this is my new weekly show, 16th Minute of Fame, the podcast where every episode I take a closer look at an internet character of the day. Who were they? What made them so notorious? How did the internet, or sometimes the algorithm, choose them? And what does a person do when they're suddenly confronted with more attention than the human psyche can handle? Take The Dress, a story that went uber viral in early 2015 in spite of being, well, kind of a boring optical illusion. A mother of the bride in Scotland took a picture of a dress she was thinking about wearing to her daughter's wedding. But she saw the dress as blue with black lace, and her daughter saw it as white with gold lace. One BuzzFeed post later, every single person on the internet was talking about the dress. But to me, The Dress is a story about the last couple of months when the internet was still sort of fun. It was shortly before the stories that spread across the internet stopped being driven by exploited millennials with useless arts degrees and started being decided by algorithms hell-bent on growing internet usership at all costs. And on a long enough timeline, the story of The Dress is one entangled with abuse and media exploitation. Internet history is a tricky thing to be invested in. It feels like every time a bad with business billionaire buys up another platform, history starts being erased. With the team at Cool Zone Media, we're taking these characters' 16th minute of fame to see what their moment meant to them and what it says about us.
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4: It's the Shane Reaction with Sam Shane.
5: The ACT, the SAT, standardized tests, why hundreds of professors and top educators say it's time for the University of California to bring them

0: Fair weather today and tomorrow. The warning for gusty winds and low humidity will be in effect from 11 a.m. through 5 p.m. tomorrow. PG&E also warned that wildfire conditions could trigger public safety power shutoffs in parts of its territory. Sacramento city leaders have approved a balanced budget that avoids dozens of planned layoffs despite a $66 million budget shortfall. To close the deficit, the city reduced contributions to reserve funds, scaled back some contracts, and froze funding for the Community Ambassador Program. City officials say the spending plan keeps essential services intact for now, but acknowledge Sacramento still faces long-term financial challenges that will need to be addressed in future budgets. Your next update in 30 minutes. I'm Dina Kodiak. Now traffic and weather together on KFPK, Sacramento's News Radio.
1: And traffic brought to you by the Granite Expo. And right now, northbound 49, just south of McKnight Way, Grass Valley, we have a car fire, apparently engine catching fire there, and that's about all we know. Elkhorn Boulevard, west on-ramp, northbound 99, a vehicle in the, one lane, we don't know which lane, but it's Elkhorn Boulevard on-ramp, northbound 99, keep a lookout. Earlier problem with a big rig overturned, they're getting it taken care of, but still working on it, northbound 99, East Woodbridge. This is where a trailer overturned there, and traffic is backed up to East Kettleman. Number one lane is open, number two still closed, but traffic is starting to move a bit. 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Traffic on the 10s every 10 minutes, mornings and afternoons. 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
2: Now, Sacramento weather.
3: Sunshine this afternoon, high 96 to 100, mainly clear for the rest of your Wednesday. Tonight's low 70 to 74. Remaining very hot for Thursday, bright sunshine. Tomorrow's high 102 to 106. I'm AccuWeather's Andy Robb on KFBK, Sacramento's News Radio.
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4: From ABC News, I'm Lindsay Davis, anchor of Prime, streaming weeknights on ABC News Live. Just 2 days after President Trump declared that the U.S. would have total victory over Iran in 2 weeks, Israel's defense minister says the campaign against Iran is far from over. There are more defiant comments from Iranian officials. New air attacks between the U.S. and Iran. President Trump now ordering retaliation for Iran shooting down a U.S. Army helicopter. The renewed action led to higher oil prices today, with Wall Street stock indexes closing sharply lower. And the president said the U.S. would attack Iran again today.
5: Well, we're going to be attacking them, very hard.
4: ABC's Karen Travers at the White House.
6: It's not clear what the president is going to do. Those strikes that were in response to the Iranians taking down that Apache helicopter were said to be proportional. That was according to U.S. officials. But now today, the president indicating that there could be more to come. But he says that is because the Iranians have taken too long to negotiate.
4: President Trump on social media says a secret mission last month allowed hundreds of oil tankers to travel through the Strait of Hormuz. This after reporters at the White House asked about the latest consumer price index showing the highest inflation in 3 years.
5: I love the inflation. You know why? Because as soon as this war is over, you know, I can say it now, something you didn't know. Do you know we've been taking out millions of barrels of oil?
4: So far, no confirmation of a secret oil transport operation. Analyst Stephen Cates at Bankrate doesn't see the current inflation as short term.
7: I think that we may start to settle, you know, into a bit of a high level, higher for longer here. So I don't think that we're necessarily going to keep accelerating at this pace, but we're going to have inflation that's elevated for the duration of this conflict.
4: President Trump signed into law a $70 billion funding bill for immigration enforcement, including ICE. Game 4 of the NBA Finals tonight. The New York Knicks lead the San Antonio Spurs. 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
9: Well, and they're happier in Manhattan because Knicks fans are going to be able to watch those that basketball game tonight, game 4 in the finals, at the outdoor party just outside of Madison Square Garden. They couldn't do it last time because President Trump was there for security reasons, but those outdoor viewing parties are returning now. So we'll see how this all goes for the finals in the NBA. We're going to get to whether or not we should return to, at the University

0: California system, standardized testing. There are many professors who say it's long overdue, and we're going to get into that in a second. But before we do that, I do want to go to the live line. And if you want to join into the conversation, by the way, the live line is open at 916-921-1530 and 1-800-834-1530. And Dee is joining us from Elk Grove on this Wednesday. Dee, thanks for calling in. What's on your mind?
1: Yes. I don't think doing away with the SAT scores, I think the SAT test should be do away, because for one, those that have test anxiety or have a 504 or an IEP that need additional accommodations don't get that with the SAT. So you're not getting a true score of the student's ability because there is no accommodations. However,
0: yes, but you know, but hang on one second, Dee. Many of the professors in the UC system are saying we are seeing way too many kids now that are entering college, a four-year college, and they are not prepared academically. They are not ready. They are not educated to the level that they need to be.
1: And I agree with that. Being a parent of a child who graduated in 2019, before the pandemic, and then a student who just graduated from high school in 2026, the problem lies is that the standards in high school have dropped.
0: Yes.
1: They're saying now D as in dog, is passing.
0: Yeah.
1: Which is college. C, which is C as in cat, is passing.
0: Yeah. Yeah, you know, you know, Dee, here's what I'll tell you. I'm gonna roll up this clip from someone who has reported on higher education for the Wall Street Journal for many, many years. And it goes exactly to your point about grade inflation. And grade inflation is a real problem right now at both the high school and the college level. So thanks for your call. Hang on and listen to this clip, because I think it speaks exactly to what you were speaking to. You've got this growing number of University of California professors now urging the University of California system to bring back standardized testing. They are warning the elimination of admissions tests has degraded academic readiness and has forced instructors to teach, and this is a direct quote, middle school math to college undergraduates. They're not ready. They can't handle it academically. More than 1,400 UC faculty members have signed an open letter, and they're calling on the leadership to reinstate the SAT and ACT mathematics requirements for science, technology, engineering, and math. That's those STEM majors. The massive pushback, of course, follows this dramatic multi-year decline in student proficiency at the university. This is reporter Douglas Belkin. He covers higher education for the Wall Street Journal. And here's what he told CBS News.
2: This was predicted when they dropped the SAT by a lot of faculty who said that it was going to be a problem. What's happened is that grade inflation has become so problematic that it's hard to discern how prepared students are for university just by the grades. There's so many kids who have straight A averages now. The SAT and the ACT offers a benchmarked objective exam that gives students a way to show, you know, how prepared they will be, and it's a pretty good predictor for college performance. And without it, a lot of kids are struggling.
0: They're struggling. We did a story just yesterday here on the Shane Reaction from a professor from Pepperdine in Southern California who is quoted in an article saying that there are students who are showing up in her class who are not capable of reading a sentence. Is that not astonishing? A sentence. Much less being able to comprehend what they're reading, right? So this open letter, spearheaded primarily by STEM faculty, is noting that instructors are witnessing preparation gaps so severe that they must dedicate the university class time to remedial math instruction at the college level. Data cited from diagnostic testing across several campuses, including UC Berkeley and UC San Diego, revealed that a significant portion of incoming calculus students displayed severe foundational deficits. We're seeing it in all levels of education, whether, you know, it's reading, writing, math, science, engineering, technology. You go right down the list. These kids are not ready, and they need to be tested with SAT, ACT, standardized testing, so that you have an accurate judge of those students who are ready to go. And then you get into grade inflation, which Dee was just talking about. It's everywhere. It's gotten so bad at some of the Ivy League schools at the college level that they're now having to implement new rules to academic leaders and different departments, telling them, you know what? You can have a certain percentage of A's, a certain percentage of B's. I mean, they had to dispel it all up because there were too many students who are walking around with a 4.0 or a 4.2 or a 4.5. And that's what the high schools have been doing. And these kids have these elevated grades with no standardized testing. And then they show up at college and they got to teach middle school math to some of these kids. That's a crazy story. Listen to this from one of our listeners. Hi, Sam, in response to the caller. That was a former business owner talking about going out of business. I don't own a restaurant, but I have worked in them and I enjoy eating in them. I have been a successful business owner. Perhaps we should all stop keeping people down, pay them a living wage, and manage our business better. It could be a management issue. When you see the numbers, however, particularly of like fast food restaurants in California that have shut down or have laid off massive amounts of workers, that would indicate to me that it's not just a management issue. It could be in some circumstances, but not when you see the numbers that we're seeing. That would indicate that it's just costing too much once you tack on everything else that you have to pay with benefits and so on. Another listener writes in, NASCAR is doing the same thing all over the map with extra channels. Talking about the NFL, by the way. NFL and NASCAR, stop being greedy. Keep it simple. Sam, I disagree with you on Spencer Pratt helping out Steve Hilton. I'm a registered independent because both major parties make me dizzy. However, doing this would hand the governor's office directly to Becerra. No, I don't see that. I still don't see that. I think Pratt would help Hilton. I think it would be part of a movement. I don't think it would be a distraction, and I don't think it would hurt him at all. I certainly don't think it would hurt him. Let's see. Sam, I was an NFL fan for the last 50 years, but I will not ever pay to watch them on TV. I've been watching UFL games, and they're great. Okay, good for you. Sam, being an ex-small business owner, when the minimum wage was installed, it really hurt us. Oh, I talked about this a little bit earlier. But we're hearing that from a lot of small business owners out there. Pretty interesting story. Very quickly, I want to get to this. New report out found Social Security is on track to be insolvent by the end of 2032. No, it's not completely running out of money. That's what I thought when I first saw that headline. But beneficiaries may experience a 22% benefit cut if the looming insolvency is not addressed. Kelly Brothers talked a little bit about this on the morning show today. The benefits would be decreased in 2032 by 22%. Social Security provides guaranteed retirement income to more than 70 million Americans. We've been waiting for this. So the insolvency date was 2033, and now they bumped it up to 2032. So they've got to do something about it. Kelly said this morning he thinks that they will do something about it, but of course they will do what they do in Washington, D.C., and they'll wait till the very last minute until it's a real emergency. So, and I don't disagree with him one bit on that one. That sounds about right. Phone line is open. Live line is open. 916-921-1530. 1-800-834-1530. Jasmine Crockett, she is in the news today big time on a couple of different fronts. On a very controversial verdict that came down in Texas involving a stabbing and two young men in a stabbing. And she had something extraordinarily controversial to say about it today. I want to get to that. And then an exchange that she had in a hearing, a congressional hearing, very recently on DEI and why she was schooled by another member of Congress and what she had to say there. So we've got a lot to get to on the other side. My name is Sam Shane. This is The Shane Reaction.
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0: Welcome back to the Shane Reaction. My name is Sam Shane. Great to have you on board. We're going to go to the live line right away, getting a lot of reaction in here today. And with that, we go to Kirk. He's joining us from Sacramento on this Wednesday. Hi, Kirk. Thanks for calling in. What's on your mind?
4: Hi, Sam. Thanks for taking my call.
0: Mm-hmm.
4: Hey, nobody, I want to comment on the state workers not going back to the offices. Nobody ever talks about the fact that 20% of our state buildings are occupied and 80% is vacant.
0: Yeah.
4: And not only are they vacant, they probably turn on the lights every day. They probably have janitors in there working, and they probably have machinery for the people to work on, like computers, Xerox machine, whatever.
0: Yep.
4: And then on the other hand, with they're working from home, the taxpayers are probably paying for them to have a computer at their house, and we're still paying for all these empty state buildings.
0: Yeah, I think you're onto something here. Yeah, no, I think you're onto something there, and something's got to give on this whole equation. I would encourage, you know, any real active news outlet in the Sacramento region or in California to do a deep dive into this piece. I think it's a great story. It's worthy of a lot of attention. We either got to get rid of these leases, get rid of these buildings, or get workers back in them. I mean, something's got to give. But no, you're making a very good point.
4: We could put the homeless in them and put in.
0: Then you got to retrofit. I mean, yeah, that's not going to happen. You got to retrofit, and that's very costly. So, all right, Kirk, thanks very much. I like the idea, and you make a really good point about the buildings. Ken from Sacramento joining us. Thanks, Ken, for calling in. What's on your mind?
7: Yeah, you were talking about the problems with restaurants and employees. And my idea is that the corporate takeover of small businesses has destroyed mom-and-pop stores and service stations.
0: Yeah.
7: And they were everywhere.
0: Yeah, but you know what, Ken? I mean, look, their small businesses are still very prevalent out there. They're all mom and pop places are alive and well. It's corporate America is not burying small business. You can go. I mean, you got to look for them. I'm not saying that there aren't strip malls and all that stuff, but they're out there.
7: Well, I disagree with every corner with a 7-Eleven or Circle K.
0: Yeah, I agree. Yeah, they're there, but there are mom and pop operations that are out there as well. So, I don't think corporate America has taken over. I just don't buy that taking over mom and pops.
7: Okay, have a good day.
0: Okay, thanks. Thanks for the call, Jasmine Crockett. Foot in mouth syndrome. I'm trying to get this in. I'll probably have to play the clip on the other side of the break, but this is how she's making news today. She's been online. She's enraged over the guilty verdict in the Carmelo Anthony murder trial. So Carmelo Anthony is the 19-year-old. He was found guilty of stabbing to death a 17-year-old named Austin Metcalf at a track meet. Carmelo Anthony is an African-American. Austin Metcalf was a white boy. And Carmelo Anthony has been sentenced now to 35 years in prison. So Crockett's out there today. And she said on social media, I'm not necessarily convinced not that I could tell you the name of one person on this jury, that we had 12 impartial white folk out of Collin County sitting on a jury for this young black man. Well, there's some problems here. Sources close to the trial have confirmed that the jury was not made up of just white people, despite what she just said or made the claim. Of the 12 jurors, 3 were racial minorities, including Asian and Indian. 8 were women. 4 were men. In addition to that, 18 total jurors, including alternatives, 6 were minorities. It's just stunning the kinds of things that she says. It really just is. And I've got another example for you on the other side of the break of an exchange that she had recently in a congressional hearing about DEI and how she had to be corrected by a fellow African-American, a man who's a pilot, who also serves in the House of Representatives. So we've got that exchange for you coming up straight ahead right here on The Shane Reaction.
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0: The debate over DEI, the African-American member of the House of Representatives who says it has no place in America, and the big-time actor who once lived in Los Angeles and who has left, and he tells us why. We roll out that audio for you straight ahead. It is the bottom of the hour. We're going to get you weather and traffic together in just a moment, but first, some of the top headlines from the KFBK newsroom.
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2: Here are the latest headlines from the KFBK newsroom. President Trump says the U.S. transported millions of barrels of oil through the Strait of Hormuz in a secret mission. He said Iran was unaware of the effort until today when he told reporters in the Oval Office. The president says the secret effort is one of the reasons that crude prices are below $100 per barrel. Disability rights advocates gathered at the state capitol Monday to protest Governor Newsom's plan to cut funding for in-home care services.
6: The in-home supportive services program helps people with disabilities and seniors live at home by paying for caregivers to help with daily tasks. Newsom's revised state budget would cut nearly $368 million from that program. Newsom says the cuts are needed because the state may face an economic downturn soon. I'm Tammy Trujillo.
2: Republican-turned-independent Congressman Kevin Kiley will have a Democratic opponent in November. Former State Senator Richard Pan has secured the number two spot on the ballot for the 6th Congressional District.
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2: The Puda Fire in Yolo County is about 860 acres and is now about 35% contained. It's burning west of Winters, and it exploded in size on Monday when Cal Fire's controlled burn suddenly stopped being controlled. Your next update in 30 minutes. I'm Dina Kodiak. Now traffic and weather together on KFBK, Sacramento's News Radio.
9: Dina, brought to you by Habit. This look at traffic. And right now, westbound 80, just east of Heather Glen exit up there, we have a semi-truck reportedly on fire. Placer Fire Department has been notified. Westbound on 80, just east of the Heather Glen exit. Watch out. A lot of stuff on the roadway this afternoon. Eastbound 80, just west of Enterprise, large chain in the number 3 lane. People running over it, they say. Westbound 50, just east of 99, an orange attenuator barrel in the number 4 lane. And northbound Cap, just south of Exposition Boulevard. Apparently, we have a vehicle in the number 1 lane, I believe. Anyway, it's not a collision, they're saying. 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
3: Now, Sacramento weather.
10: Sunshine this afternoon, high 96 to 100. Clear tonight, low 70 to 74. Bright sunshine, very hot for tomorrow with a high Thursday, 102 to 106. Friday, high 99 to 103. I'm AccuWeather's Andy Robb on KFBK, Sacramento's News Radio.
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0: So gold and silver recently have been on a bit of a downswing, and that in the short term, that's not unusual, folks. There is a zigzag pattern to these prices with gold and silver. 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
0: Welcome back. We got the phone lines. The live line will be open for about another, 9 minutes or so. If you want to join in for a quick call, 916-921-1530, 1-800-834-1530. I want to pick up on Congresswoman Jasmine Crockett. So she put her foot in her mouth today with something that she posted, as we just told you about, that she got completely wrong about the makeup of the jury in a controversial murder trial in Texas. And now there's this. Congressman Jasmine Crockett, Democrat, Texas, learned a tough lesson during a recent congressional hearing. The congresswoman asked a witness to respond to a comment that was once made by the late Charlie Kirk, and he was showing how diversity, equity, and inclusion, DEI, had created a system where people would actually question if a skilled professional, like a doctor or a pilot, if they are in their position because they're the most qualified, or are they in that position because of DEI? That was his point that he was trying to make. So she raised this in a question and answer session. And after the question and answer by her and the witness, Congressman Wesley Hunt, Republican, Texas, who is also African American, schooled Congresswoman Crockett on what DEI really is. Because, well, he based it on his own experience. And you'll hear how he answered all of that.
13: If I see a black pilot, I'm going to be like, boy, I hope he's qualified. Does that sound like a hater or not?
25: That sounds like a racial stereotype.
13: Okay, sounds good to me.
26: I had a previous colleague that talked about seeing a black pilot and what that would mean to Charlie Kirk's comments. And funny, black pilot here, by the way. I actually went to fly school, West Point graduate, learned how to fly the Apache helicopter, went to fly school in 2005. You see, there was no DEI. We just simply competed with everyone else, and I was selected, fought in combat, went on to fly 55 combat air missions. And nobody gave a damn what I looked like because I got there on merit. What DEI does is it lowers standards based on race and based on gender.
0: Boom. Right? I lived it. I can tell you what it's all about, how you get it done on merit. I thought that was very interesting. Wesley, he's fun to listen to. I'm a fan. Yeah, he's one of those folks that, as I'm going through different audio clips that I find and discover and look for, getting ready for the show every night and every day, every morning when I wake up, he's one where if I see him, I stop and I listen. Yeah, he's good. State Department, we're just learning now. They are dismantling birth tourism networks across Africa and Europe. They made the announcement today. An estimated 33,000 United States-born children are rewarded birthright American citizenship each year solely because their foreign parents arrived in the United States on a temporary visa, often a tourist visa, before they were born. And then decades later, those American-born children can sponsor their parents for green cards. That's how this racket works. That's how it works. The birth tourism industry is widespread among Turkish nationals in New York City, Chinese nationals in California, Russian nationals in Florida, and Middle Easterners in Illinois. State Department officials said in a series of ex posts that they have just recently brought down in West Africa a, quote, sophisticated birth tourism network of more than 100 foreign nationals using fraudulent documents and visa fixers to get themselves visas to get U.S. citizenship for their children. Meanwhile, in North Africa, the agency revoked over 100 visas for birth tourist parents who came to the United States primarily to give birth to their children who get U.S. citizenship. And in Europe, a single U.S. embassy has uncovered more than 400 suspected cases of birth tourism since 2024, leading investigators to at least six companies that coach Europeans on how best to secure U.S. temporary visas without revealing that their sole purpose for travel is to deliver their children in America. Birth tourism, it's a huge industry. Peter Schweitzer talks about it in his book. Yeah. We've talked about that book many times here on the program. And he really spells it out in his latest book very, very well. So now the State Department is cracking down, it sounds like, globally. All right, this is a big name. I'm sure you know of it, and you know of him. Dennis Quaid. Now talking about why he left Los Angeles. He says it was once a fantastic city, but it's been sliding. He's now 72 years old. He has fled L.A. He's moved to Nashville. And his wife and he now live in Nashville. They moved there in 2020, by the way. So he does this interview with Fox News Digital. And he talked a little bit about how he became frustrated, how he became disillusioned with the management of the city. And he, by the way, says he is not alone.
5: It's been kind of going downhill. I feel like people pay these taxes for no services. This is what it gets down to. And then fire happens, and it kind of exposes all those things that go on that it should be taken care of. So people are angry, and half angry, and they're half kind of feel like giving up, to tell you the truth. You know, I'm just one of thousands who have left. And I don't know, I hope the town comes back. I really do. It used to be such a fantastic town. It was a great community, too. And something's happened. You know, people need to be inspired there.
0: Yeah, he's sad. You can tell it. He really enjoyed it while he was there, and he wished it hadn't turned into what it is. John McGinnis. He has a guest on his program today, we are told, scheduled to join him, will be Steve Hilton. So I want to talk to John a little bit about what he will talk to Mr. Hilton about, and that's coming up straight ahead.
8: Coming up.
14: Hey, Sheriff.
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0: Okay, this is the time of year when the housing market clearly picks up. Hi, friend Sam Shane here. We've got some new data on 2026 talking about how, number one, inventory in homes in California rising. 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
0: John McGinnis has joined us here in studio. You have a rather timely guest coming up, I understand.
29: Steve, I do indeed.
0: Steve Hilton?
29: Yeah, he's coming up later in the program.
0: Okay, I think that's going to be great. He did an interview very recently, I think it was just yesterday, with Fox News, and he said he would welcome Spencer Pratt to campaign with him statewide. And I've said on my program today, I think that'd be a good move.
29: I do, too. I think Spencer Pratt has a lot of support outside the City of Angels. In fact, maybe more outside of the City of Angels than in. And it's probably a good message. High visibility, high profile guy with some energy. So I think it's a wise choice.
0: So it's now down to Hilton and Becerra. Mm-hmm. Tom Steyer gets out, bows
29: and,
0: out.
29: And backs Becerra, his arch enemy.
0: And Governor Newsom has finally made an endorsement.
29: Yeah.
0: Oh, just is that not
29: who
0: laugh?
29: Knew?
0: That
29: who knew is this laughable. Guy that's been a very known entity for a long time? I like him.
0: Yep. It's just a shake my head moment. This op-ed piece in the we've got the New York Times, the Washington Post, two of the most left-leaning media outlets in the world, both of them coming out with op-ed pieces saying the voting system in California is a mess and needs fixing.
29: And they're 100% correct. By the way, Wall Street Journal also had a piece on it today. Obviously, more conservative paper, but they recognize it too. These are people that are 3,000 miles away from California.
0: It's so evident that even they are writing on this.
29: You can't miss it. It's right there. And again, as I said in the past, to be generous, it's at the very least, it is the failure to recognize the consequences of the mere appearance of impropriety.
0: Mm-hmm.
29: And that's with an abundance of generosity.
0: Yes, it is.
29: So let's fix it.
0: Speaking of that, whether it's the appearance of impropriety or actual impropriety. Yeah. So there's this new video that has surfaced. It's going viral. Yeah. Have you seen it?
29: Because I have.
0: I played a clip of it at the very beginning of my show. Yeah. And it was on TikTok, and now, by the way, apparently is in the hands of Bill Assaley as part of his investigation into voter fraud. But that said, someone goes down along Skid Row in Los Angeles and starts talking to homeless people, and they're one after another saying, oh, yeah, they paid us money to vote for the Democrats in the L.A. mayor's race.
29: Yeah.
0: Both Bass and Rahman.
29: Yeah. Yeah. That is, I mean, that is the essence of impropriety and wrongdoing. And it also, I think, there's it's going to take a little bit of work to get that towards admissible as evidence, not saying it can't be, but it is, I think, a clear challenge. And by the way, that primary election is now, for all intents and purposes, in the history books. Obviously, Election Day was June 2nd. They're still tabulating ballots, counting ballots. But how do you unring the bell on that?
0: I don't know. I don't know.
29: I submit you can't.
0: Yeah, I don't see it. I don't see it either. Look, I just think there are a whole host of questions going forward. And when in the New York Times op-ed piece today, and in fact, Kevin Kiley, I'm holding a statement from him in my hands right now, which they released a few hours ago. And he thanked, essentially, the New York Times for backing his. He's got legislation pending, federal legislation, congressional legislation. And the New York Times says this is a good idea to draw a timeline to set up parameters and specifics nationwide that California would have to adhere to, which essentially says the voting day is the voting day, and that's it. We're not going to bring in ballots after the voting day.
29: And the Supreme Court has that right now. In fact, that's something that should be released at any time.
0: Right. So I mean, this legislation may not even be needed, depending on how the Supreme Court rules in this case. Right. And as you said, that announcement could come at any moment.
29: And the listening to the justices and their query, and that when they took that matter up, I got the sense that they are sympathetic to supporting that outcome, the voting day.
0: So what Kylie is saying in his statement is that it's time that he wants to see his legislation in the House currently. He wants it taken up right away so that it can affect the election in November, the general election.
29: Yeah.
0: He's not wasting any time.
29: No. He's wise not to. This is important. This is very, very important. Again, we have a problem right now because there is some evidence. Admittedly, it hasn't been questioned. It hasn't been subjected to cross-examination and challenges to the authenticity of it. But there is still pretty compelling evidence to show that there was improper conduct involved in the collection of ballots in this primary election. Well, that primary election sets the stage for the general election. So that's what we're stuck with now, no matter what.
0: Right.
29: And that's a problem. That is really, truly a problem that I think if there's any amelioration in terms of the ability to address it for the general election, that's an improvement. But the candidates going into the general election are, at least in some cases, the product of some improper conduct on Skid Row in Los Angeles. Where else in this vast state?
0: I can't help but think, as I'm thinking ahead to your program when you're going to talk to Steve Hilton, what is he up against? What are his expectations? And what are his expectations, particularly in what will Becerra and the Democrats throw at him? I mean,
29: I guarantee I know what it is.
0: Well, what's that?
29: Trump, Trump, Trump, Trump, Trump.
0: That's
29: Trump,
0: it.
29: Trump. One more Trump.
0: Yeah, I don't disagree with you on that.
29: In which case, I think his best response would be, hey, you're entitled to hate President Trump all you want. That's fine. But are you happy with the infrastructure in the state of California? Are you happy with education in the state of California?
0: Right.
29: Are you happy with criminal justice in the state of California? Are you happy with affordability in the state of California?
0: Right.
29: And President Trump's going to be gone in 2029.
0: Well, and President Trump had nothing to do with these problems.
29: No. Not at all.
0: Caused by you folks.
29: Yeah. No, it's absolutely true. That
0: would be my answer.
29: Yeah, and you know what? I remember looking at this decades back. This has been a long, long, long, slow simmer to get to where we are today.
0: Mm-hmm.
29: And I don't know how much worse it can get and not be beyond repair.
0: I don't either. I think that, in fact, I just rolled a clip from Dennis Quaid. He's moved to Nashville five years ago.
29: He and a lot of other people.
0: Well, and he talked just about what you said and how many people in L.A. in particular are, number one, angry, and number two, frustrated, but three, like throwing up their hands in almost disbelief.
29: Yeah. And it was such a magnificent place.
0: That's what he said.
29: It still has phenomenal weather. It has tremendous diversity in terms of things you can do in the span of one day in Southern California. You can do everything.
0: Right.
29: And it was a good place to live. I mean, it wasn't all that long ago you had Dick Reardon as the mayor, and he did great things in
0: that
29: city.
0: That's right. Gosh, Dick Reardon, so, I remember that.
29: Yeah.
0: Wow. All right. Well, you got a great show ahead.
29: Thank you, sir.
0: That's going to be terrific. So hang on and join Mr. McGinnis on his program, which comes up next right here on KFBK. My name is Sam Shane. This has been the Shane Reaction. We're back tomorrow for more. We hope you can join us then and have a great afternoon.
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37: He led one of our nation's largest law enforcement agencies. Now, he leads you through conversation. You can call him the sheriff. John McGinnis.
29: More national attention directed at the California electoral system, the lack of efficiency and transparency there. We're going to analyze some of that. Plus, we will chat with the one of two candidates for governor going to the general election this fall. That would be Steve Hilton. That's all coming up very, very shortly. Right now, it's time to check in and get you caught up to everything on the KFBK Newsroom.
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5: Here are the latest headlines from the KFBK newsroom. A union representing California legal professionals is challenging the state's new return-to-office policy in court. The lawsuit argues that requiring most state employees to work in person at least 4 days a week, beginning July 1st, will increase traffic and pollution. Union officials contend the state failed to properly evaluate the environmental impacts as required under the California Environmental Quality Act.
34: California Wildfire Watch. Red flag warning. 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
5: The Sacramento Valley is under a red flag warning for dangerous fire weather today and tomorrow. The warning for gusty winds and low humidity will be in effect through 5 p.m. tomorrow. PG&E also warned that wildfire conditions could trigger public safety power shutoffs in parts of its territory. Sacramento city leaders have approved a balanced budget that avoids dozens of planned layoffs despite a $66 million budget shortfall. To close the deficit, the city reduced contributions.

0: We have a report of a vehicle in the center divide, not blocking any lanes, but CHP is on their way, so just keep a lookout. We're all racing to the red light, but this isn't NASCAR. 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
1: Now, Sacramento weather.
2: Sunshine this afternoon, high 96 to 100. Mainly clear for the rest of your Wednesday. Tonight's low 70 to 74. Remaining very hot for Thursday. Bright sunshine. Tomorrow's high 102 to 106. I'm AccuWeather's Andy Robb on KFBK, Sacramento's News Radio.
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3: From ABC News, I'm Chuck Severson. The bombings just started again. The U.S. attacking Iran again, announced less than a half an hour ago. President Trump this morning said the U.S. would attack air by air again and cited Iran's shooting down a U.S. helicopter, for which he already ordered retaliation attacks last night, then saying the U.S. would attack again tonight.
4: Well, we're going to be attacking them, very hard.
5: You're resuming bombing?
4: Yeah, well, we are. Based on the helicopter, I guess we have the right to do that.
3: The U.S. Military Central Command in Florida announcing the air attacks are in response to Iran's unwarranted and continued aggression. From CENTCOM earlier at MacDill Air Force Base in Tampa, Florida, Defense Secretary Pete Hegseth echoing another reason Trump gave today.
6: CENTCOM Central Command will be busy tonight because President Trump said we will be hitting Iran hard, and we will be. Because Iran has a chance to make a good deal, a great deal, to codify what they said they've been willing to do, and they haven't been willing to do it.
3: New air attacks between Iran and the U.S. have led to oil prices going up today and Wall Street stock indexes closing sharply lower. President Trump on social media says a secret mission last month allowed hundreds of oil tankers to travel through the Strait of Hormuz. This after reporters at the White House asked about the latest report showing the highest inflation in 3 years.
4: I love the inflation. You know why?
3: And then he talked about the oil tankers, expecting higher inflation to stay with us for a while for things like groceries, fuel, and clothing. Bank Rate analyst Stephen Cates.
7: Those are things that people are not necessarily going to be able to avoid. They may not have the ability to find lower cost substitutions. It's going to be difficult for people to sidestep these things without simply going without.
3: President Trump signed into law a $70 billion funding bill for immigration enforcement, including ICE. Tonight's the fourth game of the NBA Finals. New York Knicks lead the series 2-1. 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

Good afternoon and welcome aboard. 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John McGinnis with you on KPK News Radio, 93.1 FM, 1530 AM, and live absolutely everywhere in the iHeartRadio app. Lots of things going on this week, obviously. A lot of questions, a lot of information being brought forward now about activity that I think exacerbates the concerns about the election integrity in California. Note that I will not assert that there is fraud because it has been created in such a way as that would be unknowable. And that's part of my concern, part of my problem. To be just abundantly generous, I say that there is a profound lack of security as it relates to efforts to maintain the integrity of the electoral process and to persuade the public that the elections are properly managed and run. And that's not acceptable unto itself. If there's no fraud whatsoever, and that is unknowable. It really truly cannot be known because of so much of what has changed in the manner in which elections are allowed to be executed in this state. So it's drawn the attention of some of the major newspapers across the country, including the Washington Post, rather, and the New York Times. The headline in the New York Times editorial board is California excuses are damaging faith in government. That is precisely my position on this. Because how much worse it may be, I don't know. And if, in fact, there's something exculpatory that could be dredged out in the course of an investigation, that should be welcome, too. But as it stands now, there's so much question. And as the time points out,

0: this was as of last Friday. It's published today. But on Friday, 3 days after California's primaries, the state had still failed to publicly report results for about 40% of ballots cast. By Tuesday afternoon, almost a week after polls closed, nearly 15% of ballots remained unreported and the outcomes of several races were unclear. This slowness is a failure of governance, and it should help inspire the creation of a better system. That really, truly sums up my exact thoughts on this. This is so undeniably true. And we have an elected constitutional officer in the state, the Secretary of State. That's her job. That is overwhelmingly her responsibility. Very little else she has to do other than maintain some records and the official state seal. Pretty low burden there. It's the elections. She's been in office for 3.5 years, and she looks as though she's on her way to being reelected in the fall. Frankly, I hope that doesn't happen, but I would be very surprised if it didn't, because she garnered an overwhelming majority coming out of the primary election. The editorial piece in the Wall Street Journal, much more direct, is California's election rigged. And I think they raise some very good points as well. So, and the question is still, why would we continue this, allow this to continue rather than seize an opportunity to change it? They point out that California's sloth-like pace of counting ballots and a marked shift in the Los Angeles mayoral race since Election Day last Tuesday have prompted a social media outburst by the president. He says, no way this could have happened, rigged election. Well, candidly, and they point out, his skill set is not facts, so they're going to take the opportunity to explain. They point out that the fact that Spencer Pratt was in second place on election night behind Mayor Karen Bass, with an 8-point lead over left-wing city council member Nithya Raman. At that point, only about half the ballots expected to be cast have been counted. But Ms. Raman somehow leapfrogged over Mr. Pratt on Sunday after tens of thousands of additional ballots were counted, and she has made the November runoff now, and he is out. And they point out the fact that the state of California sends mail-in ballots to all registered voters, and you have to work to avoid being a registered voter in the state of California. If you get a driver's license or a state ID card, you're going to be a registered voter. That is, I think, a part of the problem. And so the voters who have until election day to send them back, also, that's a foreseeable problem there. Many ballots do not arrive at the county elections offices until days later. California also allows people to register and vote on election day. Voters may cast ballots in person at any polling place in their county. The result is a large number of provisional ballots are cast that require more scrutiny. All of this prolongs vote counting. So it seems, as they point out, again, these are major publications, all headquartered in New York and Washington, D.C., 3,000 miles away from California. And yes, we are the biggest state in the union, the most populous. But this is garnering attention from people far from the state of California. The frustration here, I know, is profound on the part of the voters and on the part of the candidates, people who work campaigns. And it, obviously, in the primary election, it's candidates. In the general election, we'll have propositions. And you can probably anticipate, unless there's some change between now and then, that there will be a long period of duration between Election Day and November, and the time that there is a declaration of outcome for candidates and for propositions that will be on the November ballot, some of which I think are very, very important for the future of the state of California, and some could actually bring some change because there is a proposition that has qualified for the November ballot that will require voter identification. Why don't we try to come together and recognize that nobody wins if, in fact, there is cheating? And if unless there are specific and overt steps affirmatively taken to minimize the likelihood of cheating to the extent that there can be a good faith promise that, yes, we have no cheating, then I think confidence in the system is shattered. And it does, as the New York Times, of all publications, points out very clearly, it does diminish confidence in the system. And what does that have? What foreseeable outcome will that have? I have heard it myself from people. Why should I vote? My vote doesn't get counted. It doesn't matter. There's corruption in this. Well, I think that's an absolutely foolish attitude to have, because if, in fact, there are efforts being taken to compromise the outcome, to steal votes or modify the outcome, the best way, short of actually getting the system cleaned up and changed, to overcome that is to vote, to participate. So please don't refrain from voting based on that. It is sad to see the low voter turnout, and especially when you think about the people who gave their lives historically in order for us to have the right to vote today. That's a powerful message and an incredible sacrifice that Americans have made, those that have gone before us, in order that we may participate in this democratic process. But I understand some of that does come from a belief that the elections are rigged, their votes don't count, and it doesn't matter, so why bother? And when you see not only the legitimate, factually based accounts of the delays in the process, and then the information that's coming forward about people being paid to cast a ballot for a particular candidate, and it happens to be in the city of Los Angeles, it happens to be on Skid Row, where obviously people are not living rich lives, and they may be much more susceptible to the notion of engaging in a course of conduct for very few bucks or for some other consideration, like cigarettes or pot or alcohol, whatever the case may be, fentanyl maybe, I don't know. All that's in play unless you have specific, overt steps that are taken and implemented to ensure the greatest likelihood of electoral integrity. And I think those efforts, if nothing else, will restore some level of confidence on the part of the voters in the state of California. Perhaps get some people who have sat out elections because they have a lack of confidence in the legitimacy of the vote, their vote being counted, I think we'll come back and vote. So you got thoughts on it? 800-834-1530. 800-834-1530. Much more conversation to come, but right now it's time to check in with Mr. Dana Hess because he has KPK traffic.
1: Oh, yeah, me and Steve Hilton.
0: Those are two superstars right there.
1: Jackpot here.
0: Let me tell you, yeah.
1: Brought to you by Cache Creek Casino Resort, westbound on 80, just east of Heather Glen exit. Again, this was a truck fire originally and has caused an enormous backup up there in that area around Weimar, et cetera. And, plan on being there for a while. I don't see any actually moving traffic, at least not moving very fast, put it that way. Eastbound 80, Watt Avenue, much closer to the area. We have an SUV, they're saying, in the center divide. And otherwise, on your freeway, it's starting to build up, so just be ready for some slowdowns here and there, and especially Cap City if you're northbound. You'll love the way the place feels. Every escape feels a little more extraordinary. Every getaway is a chance to make the moment yours. Everything feels wonderful. Cash in at Cache Creek Casino Resort. Traffic on the 10s every 10 minutes, mornings and afternoons. 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
0: Hey there, John. 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

0: I'm John McGinnis on KBK News Radio, 93.1 FM, 1530 AM, and live absolutely everywhere in the iHeartRadio app, discussing the concerns as it relates to the California elections. It's garnered the attention of major newspapers on the East Coast, some left-leaning, in fact, the majority of which are left-leaning, that are criticizing the manner in which elections are conducted in the state of California. It is a problem. Regardless of the presence or the existence of fraud, it is an absolute problem because it creates undeniably the appearance of fraud or a lack of integrity in the electoral process. Why can't we get that fixed? Will you demand that it be fixed? You're going to have a chance to vote on it in November, by the way. Your thoughts, 800-834-1530. John is patiently waiting in Rockland. John, good afternoon, sir. Welcome to the conversation. Thanks for holding on.
1: Good afternoon. Like you, I do not have any definitive proof that there is corruption and fraud going on. But the facts, you know, that, A, they don't want to remove dead people from the voter roll, suspicious.
0: Yeah.
1: The fact that they don't want to have anybody look at voter rolls, suspicious.
0: Yeah.
1: Like you said, the appearance of corruption is all over the place.
0: Yeah. And how about the fact that they reject the notion of identification being presented to cast a ballot or to register to vote, for that matter?
1: What somebody else said when they called in, they said, he said some people don't want to vote because of the corruption. Well, if that happens, then the only people that vote will be the corrupt.
0: Absolutely.
1: I
0: completely and totally agree. The best way to overcome those concerns is to demand that the state of California change this and clean it up. But a close second is to participate enthusiastically in the process, because that's how you overcome any element of corruption or even a sloppy management that could
1: happens at the very local level down to the school district. You know, putting people on, sometimes there's so few people that vote for those.
0: Yeah.
1: That the people that get into those positions, and then we cry about what goes on in our schools. I go, well,
0: you raise a major issue there, John, and it's something that's a passion of mine. I'm going to spend a lot of time on it this election cycle, because those school board races are very, very important. You look at the school districts that had been very, very robust, good performing schools, had a number of really, truly excellent schools in their district that have lost tremendously, and you look at the school board, and there's been overwhelming influence by the teachers' unions, which many times don't even represent the best interest of the school teachers themselves, I would submit.
1: Some of the people on the school boards were elected by a few hundred votes.
0: Yeah, absolutely true. And by the way,
1: you could overcome that. Just, you know, honestly, one church congregation could counteract that.
0: Yeah, and just for the people who say, well, I don't have kids in public schools, it doesn't matter. You're paying for it, and it will affect your property values, and it will affect future generations. A lot going on in the area of education right now.
1: If you don't have kids, the kids will graduate, and they'll be part
0: absolutely.
1: Of society.
0: Absolutely. They're going to be the ones, by the way, did a big article today that the Social Security account really doesn't exist. It's going to vaporize in about 5-6 years. So we need another generation of people to come. And
1: honestly, my solution to Social Security would be, it should be completely self-funded in the sense of they take money. My employer takes money out of my account. They may see matching contributions between what comes out of my check and what my employer puts in. Great, it goes in. If it just went into an account under my Social Security name, invested in just government bonds.
0: Yeah, no, I
1: would retire with millions instead of...
0: I'm with you. I understand completely. John, I appreciate the call, sir, very much. I want to check in with Mark, patiently waiting in Stockton. Mark, good afternoon, sir. Welcome to the conversation. Thanks for holding on.
2: Hey, John, great show. Can you hear me good?
0: I can indeed.
2: Okay. So I had a couple of young kids working for me now. You know, they're about 22, 23, and we were kind of talking about the voting and all that, and they said, well, when they came here, their folks came in on a visa and then got legal, and then they turned around and got their children legal, and their kids, he said, we both, when we were 18 is when we finally took the test, went down, did everything right.
0: Right.
2: He said, but when you signed up for a political party, they said, oh, no, there's only a Democrat party. And one kid said, my mom was right there, and she stopped him, and she made me register as a Republican. That's what she is and his father is and everything else. The other kid didn't. So then when he got home and told his folks what happened, they went back and said, no, he's a Republican. He's not a Democrat. They would not allow it for 6 months.
0: That's incredible. And by the way, that shouldn't happen either way, right? To the extent they have formulated an opinion, they should... execute that accordingly. Yeah. No, that's
2: but
0: terrible.
2: That's, you know, you guys talk about corruption, but it's been going on for years.
0: Yeah.
2: It just didn't start overnight. You know, it's been
0: absolutely
2: every little
0: true.
2: Thing they can possibly do, they're doing.
0: Absolutely yeah. true. The lax nature of this, the absolute abandoning of the steps that need to be taken in order to ensure integrity of the process is crystal clear. I don't go so far as to say fraud because I need to see evidence of it. But what you're talking about right there is very troubling. I appreciate the call, Mark.
2: Yeah. And then, just tell Mr. Hilton good luck. I pray for him. But boy, he's going into a hornet's nest.
0: He is. He's got a big, gigantic blue mountain to climb. But I appreciate it, sir, and I'll pass that along. Thanks very much. Let's squeeze John in from Natomas because he has a very valid point. John, good afternoon, sir. Welcome to the conversation.
3: Welcome. It's a three John day.
0: There you go. That's good plumbing
3: Sheriff,
0: in a house.
3: Yes.
0: Yeah.
3: Sheriff, I found out this morning listening to the news that San Francisco and Oakland both already have a policy that allows non-residents of California, non-residents to the city, to citizens to vote in school board elections, and that Los Angeles is attempting to do the same thing. And something that bothers me with all this is that you look at, I try to define things out about what the differences is, and there's a difference between integrity and excuse. Synonyms for integrity are honesty.
0: Yeah.
3: Synonyms for excuse are alibi.
0: Yep.
3: And the alibi that seems to be going on right now is Donald Trump. That's the alibi.
0: Yeah.
3: It doesn't matter what they do. We look at the do not disclose forms that are being filled out.
0: Yeah.
3: We look at the Nick Shirley Act and all the rest of it. It's no wonder that people have no faith in elections. They have no
0: Absolutely valid observations. And by the way, the city of New York, not just school boards, but other local elections, non-citizens can vote as well. And by the way, let me just close with this. You'll have a chance to vote in the November election on, I think, a profound, substantial step forward in bringing some legitimacy to the elections in the state of California, the Voter ID Act. So appreciate the call very much. We've got a break for other business. We're coming right back. Don't go away.
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0: Hey there, John. McGinnis here from Mike Guys in the Big Red Trucks. You know who I mean. 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
11: He led one of our nation's largest law enforcement agencies. Now, he leads you through conversation. You can call him the sheriff. John McGinnis.
0: Well, we finally know who the two candidates going to the general election in November will be pursuing the office of governor of California. One of those gentlemen, Steve Hilton, will join us coming up after we get you caught up on all things coming out of the KFBK newsroom. We'll do that right now.
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12: Here are the latest headlines from the KFBK newsroom. The Midwest and Northeast are bracing for severe weather that is expected to intensify today. The multi-day severe weather threat is forecast to bring storms capable of producing large hail, damaging wind gusts, and tornadoes. By Thursday, the threat shifts and extends into the Ohio Valley and Northeast, encompassing more than 125 million people. A high-level endorsement for a candidate for governor has finally come.
13: Just days after Democrat Javier Becerra secured his place in the November runoff to replace Governor Gavin Newsom, he won his endorsement. He's looking forward to a smooth transition with Becerra, who will fight President Trump, defend families, and move California forward. I'm Jason Campadonia.
12: Placer County is receiving more than $13 million in state gas tax funding to repair roads and improve transportation infrastructure. County officials say $13.2 million from California Senate Bill 1 program will fund road resurfacing, bridge maintenance, storm damage repairs, and vegetation management along county roadways.
5: Major League Baseball is in Sacramento. 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
12: The A's beat the Milwaukee Brewers 7-5 at Las Vegas Ballpark. They host the Brewers again tonight in Las Vegas. Your next update in 30 minutes. I'm Dina Kodiak. 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
14: 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And looking at your traffic right now, southbound 99, 47th Avenue. This is a fresh accident here with the, it looks like, vehicles on the number 2 lane. They're around 12th, so watch out. Arden Way at Bell, injury collision with a pedestrian involved. Very heavy traffic for you right now getting out of or into the Sacramento area from Davis. So there's that. And again, an earlier accident. This is going to be, well, it's exactly at the Heather Glen off-ramp there on 80. We had a collision. Well, actually, it was a truck fire. And traffic is backed up for, looks like, a couple of miles. It's moving, we're told, at 15 miles per hour in that area. And again, this is all going to be westbound. 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Every Sunday in June, win hourly cash prizes from 2 to 6 p.m. And every winner spins for a chance at $500,000. 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Traffic on the 10s every 10 minutes, mornings and afternoons. 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
5: Now, Sacramento weather.
15: Sunshine this afternoon, high 96 to 100. Clear tonight, low 70 to 74. Bright sunshine, very hot for tomorrow with a high Thursday, 102 to 106. Friday, high 99 to 103. I'm AccuWeather's Andy Robb on KFBK, Sacramento's News Radio.
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0: Hey there, John. 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

0: 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I'm John McGinnis on KAPK News Radio, 93.1 FM, 1530 AM, and live absolutely everywhere on the iHeartRadio app. Very, very happy to have joined the conversation this afternoon. One of the two last men standing in the pursuit of the office of governor of the state of California, that would be Mr. Steve Hilton. And first of all, Steve, thank you for taking time out. Congratulations. I know you are an extraordinarily busy guy. And I also know from past experience, as well as what I'm seeing right now, that you are a bit of an energizer bunny. So I hope you're doing well. Are you feeling well?
1: Very good. Thank you.
0: Good.
1: I'm very good. We're excited about the way things have moved, and even more excited about where it's going. I mean, the most important thing, John, is that now the race has been called, and I'm definitely in that top two. Mm-hmm. That means that California has the chance to vote for change in November, and that's not a sure thing with this ridiculous top two system. Could have had two Democrats, as we are going to have in the Los Angeles mayor's race, and we've seen in other elections. And at a time when a majority of Californians, 57% in the latest poll, believe that the state's going in the wrong direction and needs change. When we see all these problems mounting up, the crime and the chaos and the homelessness, the money that's spent, the highest taxes in the country for the worst results, highest poverty rate, highest unemployment rate, highest cost of living by far, endless problems, the businesses that are leaving, hundreds of thousands of Californians leaving, all this going on. The idea that we wouldn't have been able to vote for change, that our choice would have been between two Democrats, would have been absolutely outrageous.
0: Yeah.
1: And so I just think it's very good news for us, for everyone who wants change, and for democracy, that we're going to have a real choice in November. I think that it's going to be a choice that goes our way, because the arguments are on our side. And I think that this state is ready for change, and we're going to see it in November.
0: Well, there is such an abundance of evidence that screams for the not just an openness or a willingness to change, but the profound need for change. We are at a point right now, I really, truly hate to overstate it, but if something doesn't change, if we don't go in a different direction, I think there are catastrophic consequences to follow, and we're not terribly far from that today. So obviously the challenge you're going to face, I believe, is that you are going to be beat about the head and shoulders as a MAGA Trumpster. And that seems to be the product of their polling data and their focus groups and everything, because that is how they fight everything. But my question is, what does that do for safety and criminal justice and for education and for infrastructure and for the ability for affordability in this state? None of that is addressed in that argument. So I want to see a substantive dialogue come out here between you and Mr. Becerra, who, frankly, I know, I find him to be a nice guy. I think he's wholly ineffective, absolutely an empty suit, but I can't say I don't personally care for him. He's a nice enough guy to chat with. But that's where I think substance is so important. And honestly, Steve, what I have concerns about is an apathetic electorate who is caught up in groupthink.
1: Well, we better fire them up, hadn't we?
0: Exactly.
1: Plan.
0: Exactly.
1: In the next few months, that's the whole point of my campaign. I agree about that, Javier. I got to know him a little bit during the TV debates. Perfectly nice guy. But, you know, we can't have... I mean, we're in a real serious situation. We've got very big problems, and we cannot... You know, just having some amiable, unaccomplished establishment mediocrity is just not going to cut it. We can't have someone who just doesn't even understand that California needs change. I mean, he was asked about that the other week on an interview, and couldn't name a single thing that he disagreed with in terms of the policy direction of the state of California over the last 16 years. That is just absolutely disqualifying. He cannot possibly meet the needs of the moment, which is a real serious change of direction. If we don't change direction, I think we're heading to an economic crisis in this state. I don't think that's overstating it. You've got so many businesses that have said to me in the last year that I've been campaigning and on the road that they are absolutely hanging on until November this year to see if we can pull this off. And if not, they're out. I think that the exodus of businesses will be a stampede if Javier Becerra wins, an absolute stampede. And we've already got the highest poverty rate and highest unemployment rate as it is. I shudder to think what will happen to California if this guy wins, if we have more of the same policies that have brought us the highest taxes, the highest regulatory burden. We are heading for the cliff, and we've got to turn away from it before it's too late.
0: So how do you begin to really fire people up. You've done a great job thus far, obviously, but there's a group of people that I want you to be able to connect with. I want you to be able to connect with some people who are no party preference, and obviously some people who are registered Democrats and are caught up in that way of thinking, but would be open to some level of change going forward because they recognize, looking around them, that things are not going well. How do you narrow your focus on trying to energize those people?
1: Well, it's making sure that the our plans, which have been, you know, have been taking on the road the last year, we're going to, you know, put them out there in greater detail with more force. But they're positive and practical. They're not ideological. There's not going to be some major change in my campaign. I mean, that, I know people say, oh, you've had the primary. Now what are you going to do in the general? It's been the same story. Cut your costs, help your business, fix our schools, common sense, practical things. Instead of importing oil from halfway around the world, yeah, let's use our own oil so we can reduce gas prices. Instead of ever-increasing budgets with worse results, let's cut the waste in our government so we can cut taxes, your first 100 grand, tax-free. There's so many things that are just common sense. They really are. They're not divisive. I'm not worried about this at all. It is about just making sure that once they hear the message, they agree with it. Make sure they hear it. And the other side, of course, all he's going to be doing is reciting the words Trump and MAGA, like some kind of cult mantra. And that's all they got, because they can't defend their record because it's indefensible. They have nothing new to offer. He said very clearly he doesn't want any change to how things are done at the moment. He's proposing no change, and he can't defend the record because it's a disaster. That all he's got is to say Trump and MAGA over and over again, bleating like some sheep that's just sort of, you know, going on and on about the same thing.
0: Which has nothing to do with really, truly anything. None of the problems that that are challenging the state of California have anything to do with Trump. Nothing, really. This is all decades of California's leadership here that have created the problem. So at some point, you have to have the wisdom to turn course, to change, and do business differently. In addition to that, President Trump will be, the state of California is still going to be here in 2029. President Trump will be off the stage. So that's not that far off. And the leadership in the state of California cannot be established just strictly based on people's contempt for the president of the United States. We got a lot more to talk about. We've got to take a break for other business. Can you stay with us for a few more?
1: Yes, absolutely.
0: All right. Let's come right back with Steve Hilton right after this. Right now, it's time to visit with Mr. Dana Hess to get you caught up on KAPK traffic.
2: Do I get equal time?
0: No.
2: Oh.
0: No, you just get traffic, Dana.
2: 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Downtown the split. It's fairly heavy right now. Cap City, as always, is running pretty slow through the Midtown area. And also eastbound 80 coming through Davis. You got some slow down there. And the big thing that's been working this afternoon is a truck fire. This is way up westbound 80, just east of Heather Glen exits. And it looks like they have one lane open. I believe it's the number two is shut down. Number one is open. But anyway, traffic is starting to move up there, but it's backed up quite a ways. 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

0: Welcome back. Thanks for staying on board. I'm John McGinnis on KPK News Radio, 93.1 FM, 1530 AM. And also joining the conversation this afternoon, Steve Hilton, candidate for governor of the state of California. And Steve, I got to tell you, because I promised I would, before you came on the program, a gentleman by the name of Mark from Stockton called in on another topic. And he wanted me to tell you that he wants you to prevail and he's praying for you. So I want to keep my promise and pass that message along to you. So there you have it, sir.
1: Well, thank you. I very much appreciate that. I really, really do. That is very special, and I don't take it lightly. And I can promise you, I will do everything in my power not to let you down.
0: So for those of us who want to see you prevail in November, what is it you would like from us? What can we do? Obviously vote.
1: Thank
0: but I sense there's
1: Thank
0: more.
1: Yeah, there's a couple of things. Overwhelmingly, what it is energy and optimism and mobilization. What I mean by that, let me just sort of unpack that a little bit, is we know that the arguments are on our side. It is clear that the state needs change. We don't need to even win that argument. The majority of Californians already agree with us. What is missing? There's a gap between the knowledge that we need change and the belief that actually change is possible, that the desire for change can be met by voting for a Republican governor. And so what needs to happen is that every single person, every Republican voter needs to turn up. This is the central point I want to convey to people. People say, how are you going to make up the gap? How are you going to get enough Democrats to vote for you? How are you going to go from 40% to 20-point gap and so on? Of course it's true that we will need some Democrats and some independents to vote for us, and I'm sure we'll, by the end, have many. And we already are seeing that. We did an event in Beverly Hills the other day, mostly Democrats, 200 people. So you've got a lot of, you know, that's already happening a bit. But the central point is this. If every single person, I'm going to actually give you the numbers.
0: Okay.
1: There's an estimate for the number of votes that we're going to have in the general election. The primary was pretty high turnout, actually, relatively. So we may need to up this a little bit. But let's just go with the numbers from taking the average of 2018 and 2022, the last two midterm years. If you just do that very simple math, the projection is there will be 11.7 million votes cast in the general election here in November.
0: Right.
1: So to win, I'll need just over half of that. That's 5.9 million. That's the number. Total number of votes to win. President Trump in California in 2024 got 6.1 million votes. In other words, if every single person who voted for President Trump in California in 24 votes for me in 26, I'll be elected governor with 200,000 votes to spare. Now, we're not going to have 100% of a presidential year turnout, of course, but the reason I make this point is to show people that this is not some insane, outlandish aim here that we can win in California. We really do have enough Republican votes to win this year. If every Republican votes, we'll win. That's just a statement of fact.
0: Yeah.
1: Now, what can everyone listening do? Make sure that your friends, your family, your co-workers, if you're committed, if you're all in, if you're listening to this and saying to yourself, I'm with you, Steve. I voted for you. I'll vote for you again in the general. Thank you. That's great. The next step is bring another 10 people with you in November. That's really the most important thing. Not just your vote, but how many can you bring with you? Even if it's two or three. Look, if everyone brings one person, we double the votes. You know, so it's these are really practical things. Just try and bring someone with you. And that can be someone who voted Republican before, but just doesn't usually. There's a huge number of people, it's very, very well known in politics, who only vote in presidential years.
0: Sure, sure.
1: That's a very well known phenomenon. So let's break that. That's where you go for the vote. That's the easiest part, because you're not trying to persuade anyone. You're just trying to get them to show up and say, yeah, we can do it in California. Change really is possible. You just have to go and vote for it.
0: Well, I'd love to see you connect with those people who just generally align with the Democrats, and they're unhappy about their gas prices. They're unhappy about their kids' educational environment. But, boy, they sure don't like President Trump. I think those are people that you could persuade to your direction, because you do come across as a very happy warrior. Steve Hilton, I appreciate your time, sir. I want to talk again very, very soon. Have a wonderful afternoon.
1: Thank you so much, John. Thanks for your friendship over the years, and we'll see each other soon.
0: You betcha. That is it for us, but stick around for the lovely and talented Kitty O'Neill. She's coming up next with the afternoon news, and I will be out tomorrow, but I'll see you soon.

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1: Everything sure seems more
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19: It is 4 o'clock now at KFBK, and good afternoon. Glad you're here for the afternoon news and stories now trending. Red flag fire weather conditions across the northern Sacramento Valley. Sacramento City Council approves a new budget and avoids laying off workers. And a Bay Area county suing to prevent the construction of an ICE facility there. Let's get some traffic and weather together for you first. Hey, it's Dana Hessen, the KFBK Traffic Center.
20: Hey, Kitty O'Neill, hey. Thank you very much.
19: Yeah.
20: And starting off with a bang, in fact, several of them, unfortunately, south on I-5 Airport Boulevard, we had a report of an injury accident there. Multiple vehicles involved. Traffic was backed up half the way to 102. Last I looked, 102 every time I say it. Southbound 99 Etchinger Road, also, we had a two-vehicle accident there with injuries, and this has been, going on for an hour and a half at least. Westbound 80, just east of Heather Glen exit, we had a fire on a truck. Looked like an engine fire or something like that. It's caused a huge backup all the way now to Weimar Cross Road. So that is a big problem up in that area. Traffic on the 10s every 10 minutes, mornings and afternoons. Dana Hess, KPK News Radio, 93.1 FM, 1530
19: AM. Thank you, Dana. The forecast.
21: Mainly clear for tonight. Very warm, low 70 to 74. Bright sunshine. Hot for tomorrow. The high 102 to 106. Bright sunshine for Friday and Saturday. Remaining very hot with the highs both days. 99 to 103. I'm AccuWeather's Andy Robb on KFBK, Sacramento's News Radio.
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0: President Trump issuing a statement this morning on Truth Social, calling Iran all talk and no action, once again claiming the Iranian military has been completely defeated. Let's get more news with KFBK's Joe Michaels.
1: Kitty, Sacramento City Council has approved a nearly $2 billion budget. KFBK's Dina Kodiak reports.
2: Despite facing a $66 million shortfall, the city avoided laying off dozens of workers. The new budget restores almost 30 park maintenance jobs and four positions at the Hart Senior Center that were previously at risk. To address the deficit, the city reduced contributions to its reserves, cut back on some contracts, and paused funding for the Community Ambassador Program. Funding for youth violence prevention and recreational swim hours will continue. City officials say the budget maintains essential services for now, but warn that Sacramento still faces long-term financial challenges that will need to be addressed in the future. Dina Kodiak, KFBK, Sacramento's News Radio.
1: Public health officials have declared the measles outbreak in Sacramento and Placer counties officially over. 42 days have passed without any new cases, marking two full incubation periods since the last patient showed symptoms. The regional outbreak, which began when an unvaccinated traveler returned from South Carolina, resulted in 19 confirmed cases, 11 in Sacramento County, 8 in Placer, which accounted for almost 40% of California's total cases. All infected have since recovered. The California Attorney General and the Santa Clara County have filed lawsuit to block construction of an ICE facility near Gilroy. KFBK's Matt Pacini has details.
3: California AG Rob Bonta and Santa Clara County Council Tony Lopresti have filed a federal lawsuit to halt the construction of the new ICE facility, challenging the project's development on unincorporated land leased by the federal government last year. The suit alleges violations by the Trump administration of five laws, including the National Environmental Policy Act, the Williamson Act, and the Intergovernmental Cooperation Act. The plaintiffs argue that the site, which has been protected for agricultural use since the 1960s, is unsuitable for detention due to its location in an area supporting endangered species and the lack of required environmental impact studies. They contend the facility represents an attempt by the Trump administration to create mini detention centers in communities that do not want them, leading to overcrowding and inhumane conditions. The filing marks the latest in a series of legal battles by Santa Clara County and the state against federal immigration enforcement policies. Matt Pacini, KFBK, Sacramento's News Radio.
1: Retired San Francisco city workers and firefighters are demanding better health care coverage after firefighter Ken Jones died of cancer last month. Colleagues blame delays from Blue Shield's denial of his first cancer treatment request. Retirees and firefighters met privately with Blue Shield officials for almost 3 hours to talk about cancer treatment approvals. Blue Shield says it's improving support and doctor coordination for serious illnesses. Another meeting is set for July 8th, where Blue Shield says it will provide the proposed changes in writing. 400 San Francisco City firefighters have died from cancer since 2006. It's 4:06, and I'm Joe Michaels on the KFBK Afternoon News with Kitty O'Neill.
0: Thanks, Joe. The White House Correspondents Association put out an email stating that the White House Press Corps will not be allowed on White House grounds during the Freedom 250 mixed martial arts fight this Sunday on the South Lawn. News Nation's Marnie Hughes reports.
4: The UFC is handling press credentials for the event instead of the White House. Only the official press pool will be allowed on White House grounds unless other reporters get approved by the UFC. A White House spokeswoman says the press pool has been expanded to 35 members to cover the event.
0: The June 14th event is in honor of President Trump's 80th birthday as well as America's 250th. The event faces a lawsuit claiming it violates National Park Service regulations prohibiting sporting events on federal grounds. And your poll question today, this is kind of interesting story out of Los Angeles. The city councilman there is moving forward with a proposal that would allow non-citizens to vote in LA elections, local elections. This gentleman, Hugo Soto Martinez, says his parents spent decades paying taxes and raising kids in LA without representation. And his plan would change that. Under this proposal, non-citizens would be able to vote in local elections, including mayor, school district, other office. They could not vote in state or federal elections. They're trying to get it on the ballot. Apparently, San Francisco and Oakland already have similar laws. Some cities in Vermont and Maryland. What do you make of it? What do you think? £250 on your smartphone, keyword open mic, and we'll get your calls coming up. Right now, more of your top global

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1: From ABC News, I'm Chuck Sievertson. The bombings just started again. The U.S. attacking Iran again, announced less than half an hour ago. President Trump this morning said the U.S. would attack by air again and cited Iran's shooting down a U.S. helicopter, for which he already ordered retaliation attacks last night, then saying the U.S. would attack again tonight.
2: Well, we're going to be attacking them very hard.
3: Resuming bombing?
2: Yeah, well, we are. Based on the helicopter, I guess we have the right to do that.
1: The U.S. Military Central Command in Florida announcing the air attacks are in response to Iran's unwarranted and continued aggression. From CENTCOM earlier at MacDill Air Force Base in Tampa, Florida, Defense Secretary Pete Hegseth echoing another reason Trump gave today.
4: CENTCOM, Central Command, will be busy tonight because President Trump said we will be hitting Iran hard, and we will be. Because Iran has a chance to make a good deal, a great deal, to codify what they said they've been willing to do, and they haven't been willing to do it.
1: New air attacks between Iran and the U.S. have led to oil prices going up today and Wall Street stock indexes closing sharply lower. President Trump on social media says a secret mission last month allowed hundreds of oil tankers to travel through the Strait of Hormuz. This after reporters at the White House asked about the latest report showing the highest inflation in 3 years.
2: I love the inflation. You know why?
1: And then he talked about the oil tankers, expecting higher inflation to stay with us for a while for things like groceries, fuel, and clothing. Bankrate analyst Stephen Cates.
5: Those are things that people are not necessarily going to be able to avoid. They may not have the ability to find lower cost substitutions. It's going to be difficult for people to sidestep these things without simply going without.
1: President Trump signed into law a $70 billion funding bill for immigration enforcement, including ICE. Tonight's the fourth game of the NBA Finals. New York Knicks lead the series 2-1. 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
0: All right, and let's get traffic and weather together.
6: Yeah.
0: Yeah, Dana Hess of the KFBK.
6: Well, I was watching Mike Brown and Darren Fox what, last night. Brings back old memories.
0: Yeah.
6: Yeah. Hey, it is a busy afternoon on our roadways, Kitty, for a Wednesday especially. 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Downtown of the Split, already 18 minutes there. Split in Roseville, 10 minutes on eastbound 80. Still have a massive backup up there. It's going to be northbound 99. Well, actually, I should say northbound 99 at Woodridge. Coming up there, we've had that for a while. Now we have one as you come out of the area up there around, let's see, it's... Make sure it's still working. Yeah, Heather Glen, westbound 80, Heather Glen. Backup goes quite a ways to Weimar Cross. She got that. Downtown Elk Grove, 11 minutes on I-5, 13 minutes on 99. Going to Folsom, it's going to be a 22-minute ride there, so that's not bad. Downtown to Woodland, also 22 minutes. Coincidentally, northbound I-5. Downtown to Davis, westbound 80 is going to be 14 minutes. Eastbound 80, Childs Road, we got a crash working there. 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
0: Thank you, Dana. KFBK forecast. As we expect some heat. Yeah. Okay. Well, waiting for this forecast to load. It's not that hot yet. I don't know what's taking it so long. Well, you know what? I can just kind of tell you, I suppose, Sacramento area, we should hit about 98 or so today. Oh, okay, here we go.
7: Mainly clear for tonight, low 70 to 74. Bright sunshine, very hot for tomorrow, the high 102 to 106. Friday, bright sunshine, remaining hot, the high 99 to 103. And Saturday's high again, 99 to 103. I'm AccuWeather's Andy Robb on KFBK, Sacramento's News Radio.
0: Okay, we have 98 in Sacramento. El Dorado Hills, the cooler spot at 93. So your poll question today is about this Los Angeles City Councilman that's moving forward with a proposal that would allow non-citizens to vote in LA elections. So this would be you know, just the local elections, mayor, school board, things like that, not state or federal elections. I guess it's already a thing in San Francisco and Oakland. What do you think about that?
3: No, no, no. I do not want non-citizens voting for the local school district and any other office.
0: Okay, we'll put that in the no column. So #250 on your smartphone, keyword open mic if you want to chime in on this one today. Coming up, not the greatest news about inflation. We have that ahead. It's at a three-year high. 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
0: The U.S. military launching more strikes on Iran. The U.S. Central Command announced the strikes in a post today. Speaking from the Oval Office this morning, Trump said more attacks were coming following yesterday's strikes. A new inflation report out today shows that prices are at their highest levels in 3 years. Consumer prices, according to the Labor Department, rose 4.2%, mainly fueled by the high energy costs caused by the war in Iran. The high energy prices also causing prices to spike in other areas like groceries and clothing. And analysts say the inflation probably won't go away anytime soon. At the Oval Office today, though, President Trump kind of downplayed the high prices.
2: I love the inflation. You know why? Because as soon as this war is over, you know, I can say it now, something you didn't know. Do you know we've been taking out millions of barrels of oil? Nobody knows it. You know who doesn't know about it? Iran, until right now. We took out the other night 22 ships late at night with no lights because they don't have any radar because we blasted the crap out of it. We took out, that's why oil is $85 a barrel.
0: But because we do have the high prices of inflation right now, people apparently aren't saving at rates that they used to. ABC's Mason Leith.
4: So exactly like you said, we have new government data that is showing that Americans are saving less money than they have in the past 4 years. And this is a sign that many households are increasingly struggling to keep up with the rising cost of living in America every day. So according to the Bureau of Economic Analysis, the personal savings rate dropped sharply in April to just 2.6%. And economists say that this is really far below what's considered healthy for our economy. As just 1 year ago, the personal savings rate was at 5.5%, so almost double. So basically, the bottom line here is that experts are saying the decline in personal saving right now suggests that many Americans are struggling just to simply afford the necessities in their homes, like groceries, gas, and other household essentials.
0: Yeah, sure. Well, what is being recommended for people who, you know that they have to have some kind of savings, sock something away for emergencies and so forth?
4: Right. But here's the good news is that I've talked to some financial experts and they have three big tips that everyday people can use to save a little bit of money right now.
0: Oh, good.
4: And the first thing that they said is that really try to look at your monthly spending and prioritize your essential bills over extra discretionary purchases where you can. Number two, financial experts right now are recommending, if possible, to build a small emergency cushion. So something like maybe a small automatic transfer into a savings account at the end of every month, that can avoid American households from having to rely too heavily on credit cards or draining from a pre-existing savings account when an unexpected bill pops up. And the third thing that people I've talked to are telling me is that it pays to shop around. If you look around for lower prices on groceries, insurance, and monthly bills, you can often find them within your community, online. And this is really helpful, you know, and many household budgets are feeling the pull from many different directions.
0: And that is a Mason Leith there reporting for ABC. It's 4:20 now at KFPK. Let's get traffic and weather together. Dana Hess in the KFPK Traffic Center.
6: 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And right now, downtown of the Splint, you're looking at 18 minutes. It is jammed up in Midtown pretty well. Doesn't really let up to get on to 80 and past Madison. And then finally, you get pedal to the metal, at least. 10 minutes eastbound to 80. And if you're going to Elk Grove, it's 11 minutes there and 13 minutes on 99. By the way, further on, Etchigan Road on-ramp, we had a report of an accident there. A couple of vehicles involved, minor injuries, they're saying. Downtown of Folsom is, at this point, about 22 minutes. Not bad at all. And once you get past 99, you're pretty much good to go. Downtown of Woodland, 22 minutes. And most of that is spent downtown. We've got some heavy traffic coming in because of an accident southbound I-5 at Airport Boulevard. Traffic backed up again halfway to 102. And out to Davis, it's going to be a 14-minute run for you. And that's mostly spent getting out to the causeway. Coming the other direction, an accident that's also working in the area at Mace is causing a big backup through Davis. Save on family essentials at Safeway. 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Traffic on the 10s every 10 minutes, mornings and afternoons. 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
7: Mainly clear for tonight. Very warm, low 70 to 74. Bright sunshine. Hot for tomorrow, the high 102 to 106. Bright sunshine for Friday and Saturday, remaining very hot with the highs both days, 99 to 103. I'm AccuWeather's Andy Robb on KFBK, Sacramento's News Radio.
0: And we're showing 98 in Sacramento right now. Carmichael, 97, as we get some business and money news. It's Kelly Brothers from Cap Trust.
1: Inflation coming in hot, 4.2% year-over-year annualized return. That is the headline rate. The core rate, 2.9. What does that tell you? That tells you that the reason it's moving up is because of energy, food and energy, but mainly energy. Because energy and food are cut out of what's called the core rate, and that's still relatively low at 2.9%, but energy has pushed up the overall inflation rate. So fears about that, fears about a White House which keeps saying we're close to a deal, but doesn't appear to be close to a deal. As a matter of fact, it appears we're further from a deal. All that leading to a little bit of a sell-off today, major averages down 1.5% to 2%. Dow down 950, 49,900. NASDAQ down 500 at 25,000. The S&P down 120 or 1.6%. Gold down 140 at 41.33 an ounce. 10-year bond yield 4.55%.
0: All right, thanks to Kelly Brothers.
5: Building a better Sacramento on the KFBK Afternoon News with Kitty O'Neill. 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
0: Well, we have some Shakespeare in the Park that's happening actually tonight through Saturday. And it's going to be at the Quarry Park Amphitheater on Rockland Road in Rockland. They're doing Taming of the Shrew, a comedy. They say they're presenting it as a colorful Bollywood-style outdoor production. Very high energy and something that you can bring families to. And it's free, which is really nice. Although the troupe, Take Note Troupe, that's the name of the theater production company, are always welcoming donations if you want to do that. So you can go and, you know, bring a low back chair or a picnic, a basket. You know, they said a jacket, but I don't know that you're going to need that tonight. Should be actually really nice by the time the show starts at 7:30. So if you want to see some Shakespeare in the Park tonight through Saturday, again, the show starts at 7:30. People gather a little early at the Quarry Park Amphitheater. And, you know, on the bigger stage at our Broadway Sacramento in the Safe Credit Union Performing Arts Center, they are now selling season tickets for their new season. And the shows available are Water for Elephants, The Outsiders, Buena Vista Social Club, Shucked, The Notebook, and maybe Happy Ending. Also, A Beautiful Noise, the Neil Diamond musical, or Death Becomes Her, which was a movie. You know, and I had mentioned yesterday about The Notebook, it was written by Nicholas Sparks, who is from Sacramento. So that's kind of a fun thing to see his novel become a Broadway play. And those are season tickets on sale. I also mentioned, the Tony Awards were held on Sunday, and this is for, you know, excellence in theater. And I just kind of loved this actor, Joshua Henry, who won his first Tony for Best Actor in a Musical for Ragtime. His shout out.
13: I want to dedicate this to Birgit Fiorvante, my first voice teacher. She's here today. She gave me free voice lessons and told me I could do this when I didn't even know what she was talking about. I love you so much.
0: I just love that a teacher saw something in someone and gave them free voice lessons. And then they're there when they win, you know, the Tony in New York. It's pretty cool. All right. Coming up, we've got more of your top stories, traffic and weather together. We'll take a look at new home sales in the Sacramento region. 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
0: It is 4:30 now at KFBK. I'm Kitty O'Neill. Stories now trending. Confirmed screwworm cases in the South posing a threat to livestock. We'll tell you how they could affect the price of beef. Placer County getting millions in state gas tax funding. And expensive burglaries at the Sutter County Library have investigators asking for the public's help. Traffic and weather together right now. Dana Hess in the KFBK Traffic Center.
6: And brought to you by Summit Racing Equipment. A lot of stuff going on right now. Kitty, southbound Cap Arden way. We have a report of a two-vehicle accident, both going to be on the shoulder. Also, East Street, we have an accident southbound Cap. And that's a non-injury. Northbound 99, Grantline Road, hit and run, no injuries. Also, eastbound 80 at a Childs Road, a collision there, a non-injury collision. And before that, we had one at Mace Boulevard. So, again, people need to slow down, stop hitting each other. 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
0: All right, thanks, Dana. And we've got some hot weather now. So we're going to take a look at the KFBK forecast.
7: Mainly clear for tonight, low 70 to 74. Bright sunshine, very hot for tomorrow. The high 102 to 106. Friday, bright sunshine remaining hot. The high 99 to 103. And Saturday's high again, 99 to 103. I'm AccuWeather's Andy Robb on KFBK, Sacramento's News Radio.
0: 95 in Granite Bay. Roseville has 95. And your top story, the U.S. experiencing a return of the screwworm parasite, which officials say is a serious threat to livestock, pets, and wildlife. News Nation's Nick Smith reports.
2: For now, the infestation is in a handful of counties. The USDA has confirmed 5 cases. The latest is a dog in New Mexico and the first pet case. The others are livestock in South Texas. Now, the U.S. eradicated the screwworm back in 1966 and is now racing to stop it from spreading further by releasing millions of sterile male flies. Screwworms mate only once, and the sterile males mean the females won't produce offspring.
0: Experts say the parasites have not significantly affected beef prices to this point because the market has already accounted for their impact. They say screwworms are likely to keep prices elevated, though, as opposed to causing sudden spikes. The USDA is keeping southern ports of entry closed to livestock imports as part of the containment effort. More news with KFBK's Joe Michaels.
11: Kitty, California's warming climate could bring more cases of dengue fever, a disease spread by mosquitoes that's been rare in the Golden State until now. KFBK's Dina Kodiak reports.
12: Dengue is common worldwide and is spread by the Aedes aegypti mosquito. The mosquito was first found in California in 2013 and is now in over half the state's counties. In 2023, 2 people in Southern California caught dengue locally for the first time. Most of California cases still come from travelers, but it hasn't been able to stick around because California has usually been too cool. Now experts say California's temperatures are getting closer to the level where dengue can spread easily. The optimal temperature is 84 degrees, and for temperatures to stay at that for a good portion of the year. Dina Kodiak, KFBK, Sacramento's News Radio.
11: Placer County is getting more than $13 million in state gas tax funding to repair roads and improve transportation infrastructure. County officials there say $13.2 million from California's Senate Bill 1 program will fund road resurfacing, bridge maintenance, storm damage repairs, and vegetation management along county roadways. The projects will improve about 18 miles of roads and include work in Granite Bay, Penryn, Forest Hill, and the Tahoe Basin. A series of burglaries and vandalism incidents have caused extensive damage to the Sutter County Library. As KFBK's Matt Passini reports, that has investigators asking for the public's help.
14: Yuba City Sheriff's deputies say they were called May 19th and May 21st to reports that someone had cut through a perimeter fence, dismantled multiple HVAC units, and removed parts. The thefts have resulted in significant damage with possible costs upwards of $100,000. As much as 90% of some units had been removed. Officers recovered tools and other items used to commit the thefts. The Yuba City Police Department is asking anyone with information to contact them. Matt Passini, KFBK, Sacramento's News Radio.
11: 4:34, and I'm Joe Michaels on the KFBK Afternoon News with Kitty O'Neill.
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15: This is a special report from ABC News. I'm Chuck Sievertson. We're bombing Iran again. It started again for a second night. This is a statement last hour from the U.S. Military Central Command, announcing the air attacks are in response to Iran's unwarranted and continued aggression. President Trump today cited Iran shooting down a U.S. helicopter, for which he already ordered retaliation attacks last night, then saying the U.S. would attack again tonight.
20: Well, we're going to be attacking them, very hard.
15: From CENTCOM earlier in Tampa, Florida, Defense Secretary Pete Hegseth echoing another reason Trump gave today, accusing Iran of tap dancing instead of making a deal to agree to U.S. demands.
22: As President Trump said, they've been tap, tap, tapping. You can see when someone's trying to tap, tap, tap on a deal. Instead, they're going to have tap, tap, tap bombs dropping on key facilities in Iran from the United States of America. And that's not because we want to restart anything. We don't have to restart.
15: This is ABC News.
0: And coming up, we'll take a look at your poll question. And this time around, we're talking about an effort out of Los Angeles, a city councilman there who is trying to get a proposal on the November ballot that would allow non-citizens to vote in local elections, not for, you know, state elections or federal, but for things like a mayor, school board, and other offices. This is because this individual who started it says his parents spent decades paying taxes, raising kids in LA without representation. So if you're a non-citizen, I guess. So what do you think? Do you like that idea or not? Should you be able to vote for local offices if you're a non-citizen? That's what they're trying to do in LA. #250 on your smartphone, keyword open mic. 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
0: 440, traffic and weather together right now. Dana Hessen, the KFBK Traffic Center.
29: Yeah, we got a lot of it, too. Well, weather and traffic. 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Right now, 24 minutes downtown of the split, northbound Cab City. It is just really bogged down, especially in Midtown. Get a little relief at Watt, but it doesn't last long. Get on to 80. It's about 11 minutes, maybe out to Roseville, eastbound on 80. Downtown Elk Grove on I-5 is 11 minutes, actually looking good. 13 to 14 minutes on 99. A little spotty, slowing down to Florin, and then again between Mech and Calvine Kissimmee. Downtown of Folsom, 20 minutes eastbound 50 and about 26 minutes to Woodland. It's going to be slow and go most of the way out of downtown up to at least Del Paso. coming out of the Woodland area. Very heavy there. 102 off and on to the causeway. Downtown at Davis is 15 minutes. That's westbound on 80. It's very slow up to at least as you get up there to Enterprise. And then coming in through Davis, man, it just jammed up there at Richards Boulevard. Doesn't let you loose until you get across the causeway. You'll love the way the place feels. Every escape feels a little more extraordinary. Every getaway is a chance to make the moment yours. Everything feels wonderful. 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
7: Mainly clear for tonight. Very warm, low 70 to 74. Bright sunshine. Hot for tomorrow. The high 102 to 106. Bright sunshine for Friday and Saturday, remaining very hot with the highs both days, 99 to 103. I'm AccuWeather's Andy Robb on KFBK, Sacramento's News Radio.
0: And it's 98 in Sacramento right now, 95 in Rockland. And there is a city councilman in Los Angeles trying to get a proposal on the November ballot that would allow non-citizens to vote for local races. That would be like a mayor, school board, things like that. Not state or federal elections, but local elections. What do you think of that idea?
8: I do not understand why people cannot get it through their heads. Citizens vote, non-citizens do not vote. Go to any other country. If I was to live in Mexico and tell them I wanted to vote in their local elections, they'd tell me to pound sand. My answer to this is no, no, no.
9: Honestly, I think this is just trying to put a Band-Aid on the situation that we have here in the United States, where we don't have enough immigration judges to push forward all these people that want to come and migrate legally, and then we have long wait times. If they can prove that they're participating in our economy, if they pay taxes, make them legal citizens at this point.
10: Since I'm a non-citizen of L.A. County, can I vote in their elections? That would be great, because that county really needs some help.
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0: ICE and the Border Patrol will be funded through the end of President Trump's term. The president signed a nearly $70 billion package to fund the agencies in the Oval Office. We have our monthly update from the North State Building Industry Association on new home sales. Here's BIA President and CEO Tim Murphy.
11: Hi, Kitty. Well, as the month of May goes, historically, it was a slightly above average month. We recorded 474 sales in the region, which is slightly above the May 10-year average of 466 homes sold in May. But May also showed higher weekly sales compared to last month. We had 119 weekly sales in the month of May compared to 111 in April. So despite the continuing economic uncertainties and the slightly higher mortgage rate, 2026 so far has been shaping up to be a fairly normal year for the region's home buyers.
0: Okay, well, that sounds positive. And I might remind listeners that for the BIA report we talk about here, sales were reported for 203 communities in Amador, El Dorado, Nevada, Placer, Sacramento, Sutter, Yolo, and Yuba counties. And we always like to know who had the most sales. Roseville is usually at the top, but not this time.
11: Roseville is usually at the top, but this last May, Rancho Cordova edged them out with six additional sales. Rancho Cordova captured the top spot with 77 sales compared to Roseville's 71. And then going back through the list, Sacramento remained in third place with 55 sales, followed by Elk Grove and Atomas rounding out the top five.
0: Okay. And, you know, something else that we touch on from time to time, you know, here in California, there's concern about the fees that are attached to home building and a lot of the processes that builders have to go through. And I think you had some new information about this, including what it might add to the price of a home.
11: Right. Well, as you know, we've talked about in past months that affordability is always a huge challenge. So reducing the governmental fees, which average $109,000 a door, is very important. But we've recently done some internal analysis with some of our builder and developer members, and we've conservatively identified that for every month of delay in getting an approval for a house, it adds $2,000 a month. And those costs are usually passed along to the home buyer. So a delay of 3 months, that's a $6,000 increase in the price of the house, which is why it's so critically important that we not only reduce fees, but we also accelerate the timeline for approving new homes.
0: Yeah, that is BIA President and CEO Tim Murphy. There's more, and you can see some charts and all that kind of stuff at KFBK.com. The Afternoon News with Kitty O'Neill. Right now, traffic and weather together. Dana Hess is in our KFBK Traffic Center.
29: Yeah. And there we go. Yeah. Just waiting for the mic to come on. 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You're going to Roseville, it's 10 minutes on eastbound 80. Going to Elk Grove, well, looks good on I-5. It's a straight shot there, 11 minutes, but about 16 minutes if you're on 99. Spotty slowing off and on to get past Mac, and after that looks good. Downtown of Folsom, 20 minutes, and kind of heavy as you approach 99, but beyond that, a little slowing around Hazel. Downtown of Woodland is 24 minutes, slow and going to get up to at least El Paso. And out to Davis, 16 minutes. Eastbound is where really you're burning up some gas, and that starts at Mace. No, it actually starts at Richards and goes past Mace, off and on all the way across the causeway, and then you're finally breaking free of that and speeding up. 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
0: Okay, and let's look at your KFBK forecast.
7: Mainly clear for tonight, low 70 to 74. Bright sunshine, very hot for tomorrow. The high 102 to 106. Friday, bright sunshine, remaining hot. The high 99 to 103. And Saturday's high again, 99 to 103. I'm AccuWeather's Andy Robb on KFBK, Sacramento's News Radio.
0: And it's pretty hot. We're still under 100, though. We've got 98 in Sacramento, Roseville 97. And business and money news, Kelly Brothers from CapTrust.
1: U.S. launching a fresh wave of strikes against Iran. And, of course, it feels like every other day we hear from the White House, oh, we're close to a deal. We're so close to a deal. I think we have a deal. There's no deal. No deal yet, anyway. And what does that mean? That means oil stays high, with the Strait of Hormuz still compromised. Won't say closed, but compromised. And that means inflation continues to run hot. Today, at the consumer level, we got word 4.2%, highest in 3 years. And that's the headline rate. The core rate was 2.9%. So a big gap there, all of it caused by the price of fuel and energy overall. So that led to a little bit of a sell-off in a market which wants to sell the last few days, and rightfully so, probably. Dow down 950, 49,918. NASDAQ down 500. The S&P down 1.6%, or 120 points. Gold down 140, 41.33 an ounce. 10-year bond yield 4.55%.
0: All right. Thanks to Kelly Brothers there. Well, FIFA's World Cup soccer tournament gets underway Friday, with matches scheduled in Santa Clara and in L.A., and with construction underway on Sacramento's own 20,000-seat soccer stadium set to open in 2028, local interest in the sport is at an all-time high.
12: There's a huge soccer fandom in the city of Sacramento. We see it every Saturday night at Republic FC matches.
0: Connor Sutton is VP of Fan Experience for the Sac Republic FC. He says between a groundswell of enthusiasm for the sport and because the World Cup matches will air live in our time zone, fans have an abundance of opportunities to join local watch parties.
12: We're excited to be able to activate around the city by sending our street team, our Cap City crew out to various events. And it's really important for everyone to know that we are a Sacramento soccer club. And we also want to make sure people are experiencing the World Cup with a lot of fun and have a good time spending time with, you know, fellow soccer fans in the region.
0: Soccer fans can watch and even play at East Sacramento's Garden at the Line, where they've set up a soccer court for pickup matches. The beer garden will be open for every single tournament match, no matter what time the match starts. Sac Republic FC will be on site for many of the matches as well, and they're also hosting a free block party later this month.
12: We're taking over Downtown Park Plaza, and it's a great opportunity for fans who aren't going to get to go experience a World Cup match in person. This is the next best thing. We're bringing it to downtown Sacramento, just a stone's throw away from where our new stadium is going to be in the rail yards. So we're really excited to be able to celebrate, hopefully, a Mexico and U.S. win with fellow soccer fans on June 24th and 25th.
0: Yeah, and the World Cup kicks off Thursday tomorrow and extends for 39 days as 48 teams play 104 matches in 11 cities, including Los Angeles and San Francisco. The last time the U.S. hosted a World Cup was 1994, before Major League Soccer's inaugural season. Well, we've got much more news coming your way. Also, we'll check your traffic and weather together. 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
1: If you're hearing this, you should be concerned about the Asian longhorned beetle, an invasive species that's destroying our trees. 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
0: Look up, look down, look around, look up, look down, look around. In the trees and on the ground, 'cause the ALB must be found.
1: Some signs of the ALB are dime-sized holes on tree trunks, a sawdust-like material called frass, and the beetle itself, with a long black body and white spots.
0: Look up, look down, look around, look up, look down, look around. In the trees and on the ground, 'cause the ALB must be found.
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21: It is 5 o'clock at KFBK. Good afternoon. I'm Kitty O'Neill. Stories now trending. Red flag fire weather conditions leading PG&E to implement some of those preventative power shutoffs. And more airstrikes on Iran, plus California taking action to support special education. Traffic and weather together right now. Dana Hess in that KFBK traffic center.
22: And just had an injury accident to add to the list this afternoon, Kitty. It's Bradshaw Road, Old Placerville Road. Injury accident involving a motorcycle, and that's all we know. CHP has been assigned, and that's it. Speaking of which, Bradshaw, anyway, we had a report of a fire, and it was a lot of smoke out there. Bradshaw at Elder Creek Roads. I'm not sure if they have that one under control or not. Just be aware of that. Traffic on the 10s every 10 minutes, mornings and afternoons. 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
23: Mainly clear for tonight. Very warm, low 70 to 74. Bright sunshine. Hot for tomorrow. The high 102 to 106. Bright sunshine for Friday and Saturday. Remaining very hot with the highs both days. 99 to 103. I'm AccuWeather's Andy Robb on KFBK, Sacramento's News Radio.
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21: A red flag warning for the Sacramento Valley is now in effect. It will last through at least 5 p.m. Thursday. The National Weather Service is calling for north winds between 15 and 25 miles per hour, with gusts between 30 and 40 miles per hour. The strongest winds are expected along the far western Sacramento Valley. Daytime relative humidities are expected to be between 9 and 15%. Highs are expected to reach the upper 90s today and top 100 tomorrow. PG&E has shut off power to about 1,800 customers in Colusa and Glenn counties in an effort to prevent wildfires. In Yolo County, crews are fortifying containment lines and pre-positioning resources after responding to the Poudre